much older, but I feel that much older, if you get it. I started this when I was still a student at Nassau Community College, and now I am an alumni, and I have my bachelor's degree as well. So, yeah, I'm feeling good in honor of my little show-iversary, if you will. I was able to go back and find the records of the first ever playlist I did here on Independent Study, and I saw a lot of names of artists that I play still to this day. And 2023, looking back, was a great year for music. I could not have picked a better time to start my show because so many great artists had just put out albums or were about to put out albums. So one of the artists who had a huge year of 2023 was Boy Genius, and here's their track $20 on 90.3 WHPC.

Be a Badoobie on Independent Study, the voice of Nassau Community College, 90.3 WHPC, and that's a brand new one. And yeah, people online have been kind of freaking out because Be a Badoobie has kind of had a sound shift with these most recent singles she's been putting out. And it's gotten a little bit like rockier. She was always an indie girl, but has like leaned much more into like a more like distorted, like almost lo-fi sound. And I'm loving it. I think it's super cool when artists evolve over time. Like the song is really like giving me like some of those like soccer mommy slow pulp vibes, and I could not be more down for it. Another artist who just put out a new track, Phoebe Bridgers. I just played her band, Boy Genius, but it looks like she's teaming up with those two collaborators again on this track. And you can definitely hear the influences of both Lucy Dacus and Julian Baker on this track, but also she worked with Alex G, and you can definitely hear that in the sound as well. I can't wait for the album to come out. It looks like it has a spacey vibe, and I love outer space. Here's Lost Boys, Phoebe Bridgers on 90.3 WHPC.

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Right now, outside of Nassau Community College, it is 77 degrees. And we got a severe weather warning for extreme heat conditions tomorrow. So definitely stay inside, stay cool if you can. Tomorrow we're going to reach a high of 89, a low of 71, and we got thunderstorms. And looking into this weekend, we might be just missing 100 degrees, which in my opinion is messed up because I was not born to withstand the heat. I much prefer the cold, and I much prefer listening to music in the cold. 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

Matt Berninger on Independent Study, the voice of Nassau Community College, 90.3 WHPC. This is Emily. And last year, one of my favorite albums was Wolf Alice's The Clearing. It was so good. One of their tracks made my top music of the year list. I believe it was in the top three. It was incredible. And usually when an artist releases an album, you expect, you know, a year, usually two or three, especially with the indie artists, between releases. But it looks like, despite the fact that we had a full-length release last year, Wolf Alice is back in the studio and have new music coming out. This coming week, they are going to be releasing a new song called Gospel Oak, and I could not be more excited. And yeah, here's Wolf Alice's White Horses on 90.3 WHPC.

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1: out. I'm going to give you a list of sports names, and you have to guess if that's a real name or if it's one that I came up myself. Davion Shower Handle.
2: Oh, hell no.
3: That has to be fake.
1: That would be correct. Davion Shower Handle is not a real person.
2: Ain't nobody's named Shower Handle.
1: January May.
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1: real or May. Fake?
4: Let's go real. 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
8: 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My name is Mike McNeff. I'm one of the owners of the Irish Poet. 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

The Breeders on Independent Study, the voice of Nassau Community College at 90.3 WHPC. This is Emily, and this is hour two of Independent Study, something that I have not always been able to have. When Independent Study started on the 4th of July in 2023, I had 1 hour to fit all of the cool indie music from today and yesterday. And it was difficult, and I made it work. But through the years, I have been allowed to have 2 hours when the schedule allows it. And for the past few months now, I've been doing 2 hours. And it has been a lot of fun because I always try to, you know, highlight all the new stuff going on in the indie scene, new releases, new bands, all that cool stuff. But I love older indie music. I love the past, probably because I was forced to listen to a lot of this music when I was younger by my parents. But I have also developed my own tastes through the years, and I still have found older bands that my parents did not force upon me, and I found myself using the internet. Oh yeah. But having hour two has allowed me to break the show up a little bit, because hour one, I play a lot of new releases, some older stuff sprinkled in, but it tends to have a much newer vibe. And then hour two is where I get to go crazy and play a bunch of older stuff. And that's what I'm going to do right now. Up next on Independent Study, we've got Emperor X with Erica Western Teleport on 90.3 WHPC.

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This is Emily. And last year it was announced that Morrissey was trying to sell his shares of the Smiths. And today, it has never been announced that any sale has been made, but Morrissey is now selling shirts with classic Smiths album art on them for the albums Meat is Murder and The Queen is Dead. And instead of saying The Smiths on them, they just say Morrissey. And I have to say, very petty, but not surprising. Honestly, I'm surprised he hasn't done this already. I feel like Morrissey is on a constant, he has a constant need for attention and a need to just be petty and annoying. And he is continuing doing that. And I don't know, I guess it is legal, but it's kind of weird, isn't it? Anywho, here's Shoplifters of the World, The Smiths on 90.3 WHPC.

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An independent study, the voice of Nassau Community College, 90.3 WHPC. 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Right now, outside of Nassau Community College, it's 75 degrees, mostly cloudy. Tomorrow, it's going to be hot. There's actually a severe extreme heat warning out on my weather app, so that's how you know it's serious. It's going to be a high of 89, low of 72, chance of thunderstorms as well. Looking past that into Thursday and Friday, hitting the late 90s, and it's going to be sunny. So definitely stay cool, stay inside, and enjoy that sweet, sweet AC. Up next on Independent Study, we've got Moving Units with Between Us and Them on 90.3 WHPC.

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broken social scene on Independent Study, the voice of Nassau Community College, 90.3 WHPC. This is Emily, and it looks like New Order is going to be having quite the lineup change. Back in the day, New Order formed after Joy Division, the unfortunate death of Ian Curtis, far too young. They reformed as New Order with the former members of Joy Division plus Jillian Gilbert, and have been going on for a while. A couple decades back, Peter Hook left the band and they eventually started playing without him. But it looks like both Jillian Gilbert and Stephen Morris are not going to be touring with the band anymore for the quote foreseeable future, leaving the only original New Order member left as Bernard Sumner. And I can't believe it. I mean, how could you still go on as just like the quote unquote front man of the

If I were in a band, which I'm not because I don't have talent in that regard, I don't think I would go on if my entire band left. Like, it's not even really seeing New Order anymore. It's just like seeing Bernard, which would be cool, but I don't know. Here's New Order back when it was all of them. 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

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This is Emily, and I unfortunately have to wrap this show up and make room for Massacre by Metal, but I just want to end out the show by thanking everyone who has listened to Independent Study at all within these past 3 years, whether or not this is the first show you're ever tuning into and you are going to be tuning out very quickly because you hate me or something. Thank you for being here for a couple seconds. Or if you listen to almost every episode, which I think the only person who truly has done that is my father, because he is forced to listen to me out of familial obligation. But thank you all. Independent Study is now 3 years old. Maybe soon we'll be celebrating the fourth and maybe the fifth or sixth anniversary of the show, because I plan on continuing doing it until they force me to stop. And to end out the show tonight, here's the first ever song that I played on Independent Study. My first favorite song from when I was 4 years old. Here's The Bravery with An Honest Mistake on 90.3 WHPC.

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What's up, Metalheads? I'm your host, Tyler. So, we have a pretty good song that I'm going to play for you. It's by a band called Death. Unfortunately, Chuck Schuldner was taken away from us a while ago from something that we couldn't control to keep him around. It's unfortunate, but he was known as the father of death metal. This is one of their greatest songs ever. I think you'll like it. It's called Flesh and the Power It Holds by Death on 90.3 WHPC.

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What's up, metalheads? I'm your host, Tyler. So let me get you guys into a band that I absolutely love. This band is called Testament. They pretty thrashy, you know. Think of Metallica, Megadeth, and Slayer if they had a kid, you know. Well, can't really say too much about that, but you could picture it. Trying to be funny here, not really working, but this is a good song, and you're going to forget everything I say in about a few seconds. So let me just get into this before I embarrass myself even more. Here's Over the Wall by Testament on 90.3 WHPC.

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What's up, Metalheads? I'm your host, Tyler. So, unfortunately, it is at a time of the night where I will have to say my goodbyes, but you will hear my voice next week. We hear a lot of this band all the time, but, you know, this is a really, really good live performance by them. You may know them as Metallica, because that's who they are. Yeah, being funny here. Not working. Wow. What a day today has been. This is the Master of Puppets song. Obviously, that's, you know, one of their most famous ones. This was live in Manchester in 2019. One of the best concerts they've ever put on, ever. This is one of the best performances of this song ever in their entire history of being a band. Honestly, better than when Cliff was around. Love you, Cliff, but this is just too good. I'm going to play it for you right now. Master of Puppets live in Manchester 2019 by Metallica on 90.3 WHPC.

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7: Oh, yeah.
6: And my name is Chris Muldoon, and the oh, yeah voice over there is Mark Tkowski.
7: Glad to be back. Last week, the Met game ran a little long. There was a little bit of a delay.
6: And they still lost.
7: But the good news that you know, our fearless leader was there.
6: Oh, okay.
7: So he's apparently now he's been at Met games 2 weeks in a row on a Tuesday.
6: Wow,
7: that there last you go. Week being at Citi Field, and right now he's out of the country.
6: In Toronto. Over here to my right, a little further to my right, Kevin Boston Hill.
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6: 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So very sports-related, but it was educational-related. Over there, special guest star tonight. You know him from Drugstore Dialogue, which you can hear Sunday morning, 7 a.m.
9: 7:30.
6: I knew it was 7:30. I knew it was
7: before Rabbi Pearl.
6: Half past seven, as the English say.
9: Yeah, they gave me a better time slot.
6: Barry Newman.
9: Always happy to schmooze sports with the fellas. By the way, I went to a Mets-Phillies game about a week and a half ago at Citizens Bank Park.
6: Oh, everyone's making these. They got Tkowski fever. They're going out of town.
9: And the
6: games.
9: Flying Phils won 15-3.
6: Oh, that was a bad game.
9: It could have been a football game. Eagles. Yeah, I mean,
6: exactly. Was that a Sunday? Was that a week?
9: Well, it was. They had Saturday night and they had Sunday night.
6: That was
9: night.
6: A Sunday game, right?
9: We went to the Saturday night.
6: Okay, because I remember it was a weekend because it was Father's Day weekend, and I was at my in-law's house in St. It was like, oh, they have 5 field goals to 1 field goal. Okay,
9: yeah. Zach Wheeler pitched the Sunday night game.
6: The guy who got away, right? Perfect Met. And this thing with him is he's got 1 year left on his, three years?
9: I think he's going to retire.
6: He said he's retiring. He's already said,
9: that.
6: I'm retiring.
9: He made his money, and he wants to spend time with his family. Okay. I guess why the children are still young.
6: That's wild. That's just
7: and
6: wild.
7: He's got a gray beard.
6: And he does. His beard is gray.
7: Yeah.
6: Yeah. So
9: old gray beard.
6: You know, from when last time we were here, there was a manager of the Mets named Carlos Mendoza. Can't say that anymore.
7: And now, Andy, middle name, Kevin? Okay, Chris?
6: What is it?
7: Mulligan.
6: Oh, is it Mulligan?
7: Yeah.
6: I know. Oh, geez. That's really his middle name?
9: They'll say the season was a Mulligan.
6: Well, that's part of the reason they hired him. He said, I'm not going to be the full-time manager. This is strictly an interim thing. But he was I know he was the valedictorian of his high school in Kentucky, and he went to University of Kentucky on an academic scholarship. So you kind of see it when he does his interviews. He's a little more cerebral and thought out, but he's... And he played. He was a Met. He played for the Mets for a cup of coffee.
9: Did he now?
6: Yeah. In
7: 09,
6: yeah.
9: Yeah, he wants to stay in the front office.
6: Yes, he's the director. What was he like?
9: Head of player personnel or something.
6: Yeah, scouting or something.
9: Yeah.
6: So.
9: And they said, well, that's one of the reasons why he's here now, to evaluate the talent on the team, or lack of talent on the team.
6: Lack of just anything. You know, it was. We all know who should have been fired, but is not going to be fired. It's David Stearns.
9: Well, then there's no hope.
6: Yeah, but the thing was, the getting swept in the doubleheader and the six error game, that was just enough. Like, that became untenable. He had to go because Carlos Mendoza was an infielder, and just nobody cared. The fundamentals were gone. Nobody was listening to him. There's a split on the team and. So, I'm sorry. You're hired to be fired when you're a coach. Unless you're Aaron Boone.
7: And there's another crack in the system here. If you see the way how Lindor's been so emotional, I just don't like what I'm seeing.
6: I think he might be done. I see nothing out of him. I don't see any talent.
7: What happened yesterday when they took Manai out? His reaction was like, what is wrong with you? You know, it's like, was that the reason why everybody else left? Because maybe... It wasn't that they didn't want to come back. Well, they didn't want to deal with the...
6: Yeah, I mean, he had become the de facto captain of the team, right? And there was a split there. Now, I mentioned Aaron Boone. The Yankees, with Aaron Judge being out, were scoring runs and buckets. But then today, and because everything is such an immediate reaction, it was Yankees are missing Boone. Yankees are missing Judge. And as our resident Yankee expert, Kevin Boston Hill, what do you think about that?
10: I think they, to a degree, they are missing Judge in that lineup, but it doesn't excuse the fact that they should be scoring runs. That lineup is built, is deep enough, and they have enough hitters in that lineup that they should not be struggling scoring runs the way that they are. The Yankees, the way that they are playing, it's like they're a 500 baseball team. Yeah. Because they have these stretches where they go, where they're world beaters, and they go like six, winning 8 out of 10, and then they turn around and lose 7 out of 9. And if it hadn't been for the weakness of the American League, they probably wouldn't be dominating. Well, right now they're in second place, but they wouldn't be at the top of the league if it wasn't for the weakness of the other teams. But and even Schlittler got lit up tonight as well.
9: He's coming down to earth the last two times.
10: Well, no. I think that the last time it was
9: in Boston,
10: the defense let him down because he still had no earned runs in that game because the defense let him down in that game. But he's going to have a couple of bad games here and there. That I'm expecting that. But and I still think he'll still be there when the final numbers for Cy Young come in. But yeah, the team just isn't playing like they should be dominating the league the way they should be.
9: On some level, maybe you could say they're coasting because they know they're going to make the playoffs, and then when the playoffs come, Judge should be back, and then maybe they turn it on.
10: Well, Judge should be back. You should have Freed should be back, and hopefully Cole will work out his thing. I still think they brought him back too soon. But hopefully he'll work out his issues with his
9: and Rodon
10: surgery. Rodon would be there. I mean, they and Schlittler will figure out his thing.
9: Maybe he'll have Stanton at that time.
10: So Stanton's always come. He'll be there for the postseason. That's what everybody.
9: They're
10: in there.
9: They're coasting
6: on
9: some level.
6: It's funny because over the last couple of weeks we've been talking about how Jazz Chisholm is, you know, just doing nothing. Now, because of a viral moment, you know, and how the team has performed since then. All of a sudden, he's a beloved Yankee, and they're gonna they've got themselves a little rallying.
9: But he's a free agent.
6: He is. But it could help. It depends on how they deal with him. But of course, the Dodgers are the fait accompli, right? Speaking of Los Angeles, and there were a lot of NBA trades recently. It was announced LeBron James not coming back to the Lakers.
10: Right.
6: And it's funny because when you look at something in history, they're like. We thank him for, they put the release out, and Kevin's our Lakers fan. They put the release out. We thank him for the championship and what, like, the most stressful 2020, whatever. 8 years, one championship. When you put it that way, it doesn't look so good. His numbers are outstanding. I mean, his numbers are just averages and stuff are incredible. But the 1 year, eight years, yeah. One championship, 8 years.
10: But you have to think about the when you do the deeper dive there, though, you look at what was the team like around him.
9: Exactly.
10: And part of that has to do with the salary cap that they were under, because once you pay LeBron, there's not much money left to go around to everybody else. You did have – they did bring in Anthony Davis, but he's Mr. Glass. Yep. So it wasn't – the team around him wasn't really – enough, except for that the COVID championship, there really wasn't enough to compete out there in the West.
6: Yeah, which some people see as tainted, being an asterisk. And you know, LeBron haters are out there aplenty, so we'll get to hear every narrative out there. But now, where does he go?
9: Maybe Cleveland end his career.
6: Well, we've said on the show, we've thought Cleveland.
10: He'll probably go to Cleveland. But
9: and you got Donovan Mitchell there, maybe.
6: This week has been Golden State. Has been what they're talking about.
10: Well, they're trying to bring the old team, the old heads together, because they want to send Steph off into the sunset. So they bring in LeBron. They were thinking about bringing in Anthony Davis, but that's not going to happen because Washington said no deal, which makes sense. So Draymond has taken a pay cut. So to make it a little bit easier, he opted out of his deal so that he could make it easier for Golden State to bring in whatever pieces were necessary to have that final push to get Steph that one last championship before he retires. So, I mean, will he end up there? I doubt it.
9: Yeah. I would bet on Cleveland.
10: I think it'll be Cleveland because
9: it's an emotional thing.
10: You don't want to bring back a lot of older people who are really out of their prime. I know you really can't say LeBron is past his prime. You don't know what his prime is anymore. Mm-hmm. But you don't want to bring that together because the Lakers tried that once when they brought in all those all-stars past their prime, and that didn't work out.
7: They made the finals, though, didn't they?
10: Not with that team.
6: That was so long ago.
10: Gary Payton, Karl Malone,
6: I remember saying on the air, it was the first year I was doing it, I said, you know, they know there's only one ball, right?
10: Right.
7: Rick Fox.
6: Yeah, but I mean, Rick Fox was a role player, you know. Yeah. Mr. Vanessa Williams, who I watch in all Hallmark movies now. Rick Fox always plays a detective in a movie with Holly Robinson Pete. The funny thing about LeBron, I'm actually thinking, I still think Miami, because now it's all that whole Miami has become, you know, David Beckham. It's become the place, if you're a rich celebrity, you know, there's L.A. and there's Miami, and that's a nice soft landing, even though they took his cookies off the plane. Wasn't that the famous story about LeBron?
10: Yeah.
6: Once they took his cookies from the plane, he was out of Miami. I think that's a place that he could go, and he could be with Giannis. So we'll see. I mean, it's a good place to be old and rich, basically.
9: it's
6: kind of how I see it in terms of like, hey, it's a nice soft landing. He's brought them a championship. He famously said, I'm taking my talents to South Beach, and it'd be nice. But, I don't know, even though they're from Ohio, I don't know if Mrs. LeBron wants to go back to Cleveland.
9: It's for 1 year.
6: It's Cleveland, you know, in terms of
9: But Cleveland also has a very nice team.
6: But they're accustomed to a certain lifestyle. The lifestyle they have is, it's like when you're rich and you, whatever, the weather's nice. Even like I always say about Denver, Peyton Manning stayed in Denver. Like when there are certain towns, like guys stay in Phoenix, Kurt Warner stayed in Phoenix, and I think Barkley stayed. It's when you're rich and the weather's nice and you have a mansion, and it's, there are certain places that are really good to be rich, and that's one of them. South Beach is certainly one of them these days. It wasn't, 30 years ago, it wasn't, but now it is.
9: Yeah, it was redeveloped. It was sort of like on the outs 30 years ago, poor community.
6: It was the Cuban flotilla. I mean, that's what it was, and then all of a sudden the 90s came, and boom.
7: Rascal House.
9: Rascal House is gone. Pumpernickel's is gone. Wolfie's is gone.
6: But it is kind of funny because people will want to play for the Heat and the Panthers. But the Dolphins and the Marlins don't exactly hold any kind of cachet for guys to want to go play. Of course, when you're playing for the baseball, you really never have any time off to go to the clubs and the bars.
9: Yeah, it's weird how they have a Latin community and the Marlins just don't draw.
6: Because everybody in Florida is a fan of somewhere else. they came from somewhere else, whether it be New York, Philadelphia, even the Diamondbacks in Arizona. Chicagoans usually retire to
9: Arizona. I heard them
6: Arizona.
9: Say that Miami is a football town.
6: Florida is a football state, so it makes sense.
7: Yeah. I would be curious to know where the Marlins play. Is not inherently maybe a Cuban population. It could be like...
9: Yeah, that's
7: other,
9: you would think. That's Caliocho. Yeah. That's Caliocho.
7: Yeah, because it's
9: a little Havana.
6: I don't know how many Cuban players are left anymore in terms of... Because there's no longer... is that you never hear of anyone defecting, right? In terms of...
9: True.
6: You know, like Jose Iglesias was one of the last... And he's, what, 35, 36?
9: Oh, he may be retired at this point.
6: Yeah, yeah. And then, OMG, very, there. Look at that pull. But, you know, you had LeVon and El Duque, and so, yeah.
7: Jose Contreras?
6: Yeah, I don't know how many guys, I don't know what happened. Is it that they just automatically, or once Castro was gone, once Fidel was gone, things loosened up or whatever, you made a financial deal, you went to play in Japan. Like, I don't know. I have no idea how that works. Because we don't hear of anyone defecting. Jose Iglesias was interesting because he defected from like Wyoming or Montana. He was on a youth baseball trip or something, or
7: Yankton,
6: U19, or Yankton, Idaho. Is that anywhere?
7: South Dakota.
6: South Dakota. Well, have you been there?
7: No.
6: No. Okay. So this is Sports Talk every Tuesday night from 11 p.m. to midnight live with Kevin Boston Hill, Mark Kofsky, Chris Mulder, and Tristan Hamilton, and tonight Barry Newman, the drugstore dialoguer himself.
7: Were we here last week with the Randall trade? Did it happen yet?
6: The Randall trade had happened because I was talking about how weird NBA is, the NBA draft was going on,
10: right?
6: Because we saw the Knicks and the Lakers make a deal where they swap picks, and got a worse pick, you would think, but there was cash considerations, and I'm doing that in quotes because I don't know what the heck the cash considerations are, but we saw the Knicks then trade out of that because they couldn't be in the first round.
9: That was a strange deal, the Julius Randle deal. But the Nets need to get someone else to complement them. You can't be a one-man team.
6: What is the and it's funny because my son, who's a Nets fan, has thoughts on Julius Randle. And
9: he's a good player.
6: See, I always thought Julius Randle was great. I thought he could, but my friends who are more inside basketball guys who really love basketball are like, he's done. What do you think?
9: No.
7: The further, the way they went this year, how far they made in the playoffs, the conference
6: finals. Yeah, I think he's a great. I thought he meant so much to the Knicks.
9: He has heart.
6: Yeah. I thought he.
9: But he needs to, but he can't be a one man team. They need somebody else.
10: Yeah, Randall is he's a ball dominant person. He definitely needs the ball in his hands in order for him to just stay involved in the game. When he doesn't get the ball, then that's when he starts pouting. That's when he kind of takes periods off and things, and that's when things happen. But I think that's probably what people are really talking about, that Randall, yes, he has great talent and everything, but if he doesn't get the ball, then his mind space isn't there.
9: And that was one of the problems on the Nets and the Knicks, because they have Brunson, and Brunson is the ball hawk.
6: You know, it's funny because... Will the last man standing in Charlotte turn out the lights? They're trading everybody.
10: Yeah.
6: And they're acquiring, I love this. I think in both their deals, they've acquired picks from the 2033 draft. Is there some seventh grader, or is the seventh grade draft that's out there right now incredible or something? It's like, what don't I know about 2033? It's really weird.
9: Who do you think the Knicks are going to replace Mitchell Robinson with?
6: Well, does the Landry deal sort of, that's the thing, it makes
9: well,
6: it
9: they
6: like
9: said
6: a
9: they don't
6: deal.
9: Want to go into the second apron.
6: Yeah, so makes it a fait accompli, he's done.
9: And there's a lot of reasons.
6: He's going to get paid elsewhere anyway.
9: There's a lot of reasons not to bring him back. He's a terrible offensive player. He can't shoot from the line. He's always hurt, and they have to rest him a lot.
7: Huck Porty has the confidence, I guess, to play more because he played during the finals when Towns is hurt. I mean, why don't you give him a chance at this point?
6: They'll go and, it'll be like Ray Knight with the Mets. Ray Knight was World Series MVP. They actually, I think, offered him a pay cut, like $50,000 less. This is 86 money. And he was done. But he'll always have that World Series. They'll always have that offensive rebound in Game 5.
10: Yeah.
6: They'll always have
7: that. And the Knicks were even so in on Robinson, they cut Yabusele.
6: Yeah.
7: They got Alvarado instead.
9: Alvarado is very nice.
7: I think they re-signed him too, if I'm not
9: They
7: mistaken.
9: Did.
6: Yeah.
9: Oh, 4 years, $24 million.
10: Alvarado, he opted out of the one-year deal or the extension, and then that's when they gave him a new deal to give him more years. Pretty much the same money, same yearly money, but he gave him more years.
9: And Landry stayed and accepted less money.
10: Right.
7: Not for nothing, with this second apron going on, I wouldn't be surprised. It sounds crazy enough to do. Teams are going to start doing what the Nets did back in the day, where they had a guy like Andrei Kirilenko, and they paid him under the table, and they circumvented the salary cap. That way they were going to – I bet you're going to start seeing a lot of this to get people to sign, quote-unquote, for less money and then have other
6: incentives. Now, everyone talks and mentions the second apron. Do we know what it actually is? Like, is there a way to intelligently explain it?
10: It's basically a luxury tax. It's a second level of luxury tax. I forgot what the percentage actually is and how much it is, but it almost – pretty much it, you're almost doubling the amount of money that you're paying out in salaries when you go to that second apron. But you talk about the deals under the table type of deals. I think that's what they were investigating Kawhi Leonard for.
6: So I don't know, and
10: it's still under investigation. So I don't know if teams are necessarily going to go that route.
6: Right.
10: But I'm sure they'll find other creative ways.
9: Yeah. Or big signing bonuses,
7: a car.
6: Well, speaking of Kawhi, but I mean these are all things they can afford. I mean, it's got to be something a little more.
7: I'm just saying though, it could be a house. Maybe they get a house,
6: right? Or a country club membership.
10: Yeah, country club membership most likely.
6: Soft dollars. That's what they do on Wall Street. When you pay for something else at another firm, it's legal. It's called soft dollars, where you're paying for someone's Bloomberg subscription or something like that. You know. So
9: talking about Wall Street, it was in the news the other day with Steve Cohen's .72. Last year, he made $3.4 billion, which is like, if you compare it to, he can pay Juan Soto 65 times. Yep. Or he can pay Pete Alonso about 110 times.
6: There is an annals of New York Stock Exchange law that a certain Chris Muldoon made Steve Cohen cry back in the day at a meeting. I had a good 2 weeks in a row.
9: Brave man.
6: I brought him down to size, and then I found Madoff before the feds did the next week.
7: I just think
6: I'm in the Madoff report. I'm listed as a creditor.
9: Wow, you're a star.
7: You made off pretty good.
6: We went up to the stairs to that famous floor that no one was allowed on, where it had a gold Starbucks machine in the kitchen.
7: 26 Federal Plaza.
6: This was his office, the Madoff office. But the second floor, no one was allowed up to it. We went up.
7: By the way, the biggest thing about these salary caps, by the way, is not the limit. It's the floor. That's what everyone's concerned about.
6: Oh, baseball, none of those. What is it? Like half the teams won't even make the proposed floor.
10: Right.
6: They're nowhere. They're like $100 million away from the proposed
9: floor. Yeah, the Pittsburgh Pirates.
6: Yeah.
7: The Athletics.
6: So what are they going to have? 1 year where they'll just like when like civil servants are retiring, they try to bang the last year out to get the overtime. So then they made it like 2 years average, three years average where you level it off. Is that what they're going to do? They're going to do that 1 year just so they made it the 1 year.
7: And is it also based on baseball related income as well? Like, for example, the way the NBA salary cap works is that anything basketball related, since the Knicks made the finals, it actually expands the salary cap of the NBA now, because the Knicks charge a lot more for everything that they make. So technically now what's going to happen is the NBA salary cap is going to expand a larger pool.
6: I could
7: imagine now if the Mets or Yankees or the Dodgers or the Red Sox make the World Series and these people come out to spend money, it actually makes it worse for these small market teams. Yes. They got to spend more money to hit the floor.
6: Well, it's funny when they talk about Mendoza, they're trying to give a phrase to describe the Mets. They have the highest payroll in baseball this year, but then they have to couch it with, well, based on dollars this year. Because the Dodgers have like all the money deferred.
9: Technically, the Dodgers have the highest payroll.
6: By a lot.
9: And they say the Mets have the second.
6: Yeah.
9: Yeah, but the Mets,
6: and then you hear,
9: all bad contracts.
6: Like James Dolan had the quote. He actually came out and said, he's like, I have no intention of paying the second apron. It's like, wow, okay. Tell us how you really feel, Mr. Owner. You know, it's like, wow, okay, there you go. You know, we've seen we've heard that Hal Steinbrenner doesn't want to do that, doesn't want to pay the next threshold. Cohen doesn't care, you know. So
9: Cohen has ridiculous
6: money.
9: But then
6: he was engaging the people on Twitter the other day.
10: Mistake.
6: It was
10: just a mistake. You're not going to win when you get into those Twitter battles or any social media battles with the fans. You're not going to win those battles. So.
6: And he had a let them eat cake kind of moment because someone said, parking is $50.
9: Yeah,
7: and he said,
10: Well, get the discount pass for $40.
6: If you prepaid, it's $40.
9: At Citizens Bank, it's $30.
7: Look, the Mets were pushing the MTA to get the G train from Brooklyn to Forest Hills because they know that the future of the Mets crowd is not the suburbanites anymore. It's really the hipster Brooklyn and Bushwick and everyone else off the G train. So what they really wanted was for that thing to happen where, in the case where the $50 doesn't matter anymore because you're just taking the subway to the game anyway.
11: If you're foolish enough to go to a Met game, I think the smartest way is take the railroad. It's a lot cheaper than the parking, and you don't have to deal with the traffic.
7: But
6: it's the tough part with the railroad is that you either have to go to Port Washington or double back to the Penn Station
11: for me,
6: or Woodside.
11: For me, it's Bayside Station. Yeah. So they have municipal parking right over there.
6: That line right there.
7: Can I also say another point about the G train crowd? Is that the G train crowd does not care if the Mets win or lose. They are the type of crowd they want to have a good time
11: and eat.
7: They'll go. They'll hang out. It's like, okay, you know, and they have all these different theme nights.
6: But
7: they
6: have to make it a day.
7: Suburbanite like us, they want. They're not going to win.
6: Yeah, that's what I have a guy I saw posted on social media as an ex-cop that I used to play softball with. And he was posting, he's like, can someone tell me why Jets and Giants games, people can zip in and zip out, yet the World Cup stops everything? It's like, you realize that with the World Cup, it's all people who have houses. I mean, with the football, Jets and Giants, they're all coming from their houses or their apartments.
7: And spread out all over.
6: They're domiciled here, right, exactly. They're not all staying in hotels, taking public transportation. That's the difference.
11: Well, then that's analogous to the U.S. Open tennis in September. That's a lot of people from out of town.
6: But the U.S. Open has enough of the Connecticut types and whatever who are
11: and Long Island,
6: home.
7: The Greenwich types,
6: coming.
11: You mean like Steve Cohen, the Greenwich types?
6: Yeah, who will tell you he's
7: Paul Levesque.
6: Where does he say he's from? Where does not Great Neck?
11: He grew up in Great Neck.
6: Yeah, like North New Hyde Park or whatever.
7: Oh, Lake Success.
6: Lake Success. Yeah.
7: What was I going to say? The thing is that the New Jersey Transit actually realized they overspent.
11: Yeah.
7: For their train operations for the World Cup. And they're not reversing.
11: And they said they're losing money. So they say.
7: This guy's calling early.
6: I'm not a Mikey Sherrill fan. Well, we got to do a break at 11:30. Yeah. But I'm not a Mikey Sherrill fan. But she is right in saying, look, I ain't heard of this. You know, in terms of I didn't make this deal.
7: So she inherited the deal, offset some of the things. But now the spending has been so bad and still over budgeted and wasted that she still won't even adjust. And do it. What they really should do is just have the station open regular with all these ambassadors doing everything. It's crazy.
6: Am I understanding correctly that literally they shut it down, that no New Jersey Transit commuters can go at the Penn Station?
7: You have to transfer at Newark, either Newark Broad Street or Newark Penn Station, and change to the PATH train. And if you're coming from Newark Broad Street and you want to go to Manhattan, you got to take the Newark Light Rail to Newark Penn Station.
6: And that's what happened during the Ryder Cup. They took over, they co-opted the Farmingdale train station, and all the regular commuters who do the tax paying and the living and dying had to go either east to Wyandanch or west to, I forget where they had to go.
7: Well, Hicksville or Bethpage.
6: Yeah.
7: But you heard what happened with the Shinnecock now, right? If you weren't on the Montauk branch, your diesel service was messed up for the whole week. They said there was train shortage on the Oyster Bay branch and Port Jefferson branch.
6: Like, what kind of money are they getting just for to say, hey, we're hosting this, you know? And again, at Shinnecock, Long Island fans aren't looking so good. Didn't come out looking nice with the Ryder Cup and not looking good here. But we got to take a little break here on Piano Man, not Piano Man, on Sports Talk. Every Tuesday evening from 11 p.m. to midnight with Mark Kofke, Tristan Hamilton, Kevin Boston Hill, Chris Maldina, tonight Barry Newman. We'll be back in about, let me tell you how long we'll be back in. We'll be back in, about 35 seconds. So don't go anywhere. 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
6: We are back on Sports Talk every Tuesday evening, 11 p.m. to midnight, 90.3 WHPC with Kevin Boston Hill, Mark Tkowski, Kristen Hamilton, Chris Muldoon, and tonight Barry Newman. And we've got a caller. We have Dave from West Hempstead.
13: Yes.
6: Hello, Dave.
13: I think it's the first time I've ever called the first half hour.
6: Yeah, the sun's still out.
13: Relatively speaking. Okay, so So I just wanted to say, of course, love Jalen Brunson, super clutch.
6: Hey, we learned something today from the Malvern West Hempstead Herald. Did you know that Jalen Brunson's mother went to Malvern High School?
13: I did not know that.
6: And it is not on page one of the Malvern West Hempstead Herald either. Yeah. It should be all over, but it is not on page one.
7: Also, not in the Malvern West Hempstead Herald was a picture of you, Dave, from West Hempstead.
13: Well, that's all right.
11: Can you describe that photo?
7: I just thought
13: it was a little disrespectful of Patrick Ewing to have Brunson ahead of Ewing as an all-time Knick, when Brunson's only been a Knick for 4 years and Ewing was a great Knick for 15 years.
7: But when you win a championship, everything changes.
6: You can look at
13: I understand.
6: The greatest Syracuse basketball player of all time. Who is it?
13: You want to say it's Carmelo?
6: It's Carmelo. One year in a championship. Yeah, the man never graduated from the university.
11: No.
6: He's on the board.
11: I think 1 year he went to college.
6: Year. 1 year. He's on the board.
13: 1 year and he won the title.
6: He's on the board and he never graduated from
11: Syracuse.
6: School. Yeah.
7: Well, I thought the best athlete in Syracuse history.
13: And I think in the NBA, in his NBA career, I think he won a total of 3 playoff series, I think.
11: Who, Carmelo?
13: Two with Denver 1 year. I mean, he made the playoffs almost every year till
6: you win a championship, you're the man.
7: But could one argue the best athlete in Syracuse Orange sports history is not Carmelo Anthony?
6: Jim Brown?
13: No, well, that's come on.
7: Jim Brown. And number two?
6: Ernie Davis.
7: How about Donovan McNabb?
6: Well, he's on the board of trust, as is Miss McNabb, the husband and wife, who did both graduate from Syracuse, by the way.
13: Yeah, Donovan McNabb
6: was a two-sport player.
13: Yeah.
6: Football and basketball. But Jim Brown was two sports, too. He was football and lacrosse.
7: Anything else, David?
11: Why did you decide to call earlier today than usual?
13: I just had the opportunity. I was in the car. I was coming from a late dinner. So... Also staying on the Knicks for a moment. So James Dolan, I mean, for him to say he's not considering going into the second apron, so he can say he won his championship, so he really doesn't care that much about the fans, about repeating.
11: He's bringing back most of the team.
13: Obviously, the bottom line is more. Now that he got his championship and he could say he's a champion, now he can concentrate on the bottom line. Which is what he really
6: did. He have that rule that he would say, like, if we don't make the playoffs, I don't raise the ticket prices. Was that him who had that rule? Uh-huh. So now he can charge whatever.
10: Yeah,
6: else.
10: But when you look at all of the punitive measures that come along with going into that second apron, that's kind of daunting. When you're talking about you lose or you don't have your draft picks for a certain number of years. You can't. The only free agents that you can re-sign when you go into the second apron are your own. So you can't go out there and get any. You don't have the mid-level exception to sign people. So you lose out on a lot of those advantages that you need to build a roster when you go into that second apron. So I hear you with the whole thinking of the bottom line thing, but he's also thinking down the line
11: and also
10: as far
11: Mitchell
10: as how you can build his team.
11: Mitchell Robinson is not a great player.
6: And he's going to get paid elsewhere.
10: Mitchell Robinson is going to get at least he's going to get in excess of $20 million.
11: A team that can
10: somebody.
11: Afford him.
13: How much he gets, I mean, yeah, let's see how much
6: why I hate the salary cap, because it's not you're restricted by who you can bring back, and it's to me it's always bothersome.
11: Well, that's because they want to have some parity in the league.
10: Yeah, but what they should do though is, I know Robinson's going to get a boatload of money thrown at him that he probably doesn't deserve based on his skill set and everything.
11: Exactly.
10: But they should, because the Knicks are the only team that he has ever played for. They should give the Knicks some sort of advantage or opportunity to be able to re-sign him to compete at least with somebody who's going to offer him $20 million.
11: Brunson accepted less money. Landry accepted less money. Why doesn't Robinson do the same thing? Be a team player.
6: Because he's got to eat.
10: Well, yeah, and this is going to probably be his last big deal. So that's why he wants to be a free agent. He's going to take that, and he's going to test the waters.
6: His skill set plays very nicely when you're in your 30s in the NBA. when you're a 7-foot guy, you know, later, the rest of your life, you need the money now.
10: Somebody from the Western Conference is going to pay him a lot of money because they realize that they need that big body to go up against Wemby.
13: Well, similar to what happened with Hartenstein, right?
11: Yeah, well, Hartenstein is a much better player than the Mitchell Robinson. At least he has some of an offensive game.
6: We'll see. Right. I mean, we don't know. We don't know what's going to happen to Robinson when he goes somewhere else because he's always been a role player, right? He's been and he was a lesser-known guy. Where did he go? He was drafted second round, I think, out of like a, I don't think it was a basketball school. Or I mean, it was a school that plays D1 basketball, but I don't think it wasn't a factory. It wasn't a famous place. So, I mean, he had to be found. He was
10: and I think, like, you raised a good point. That's going to probably be the other thing. Because now that if he goes to another team – and he does get all that money, then the expectations are going to come along with that. And he's not good. I don't think his body is just not going to be able to hold up.
11: And they have to rest him a lot, and he's always injured.
10: Exactly. He only plays, what, out of 82 games, he probably is only playing in about 50 or 55 of those. And in of those games, he's only playing about 30 minutes, if that. So,
11: and he also kills you in crunch time. He can't make a three throw.
6: That's the thing. It becomes a hack-a-shack kind of thing. That's why they have to... If he signs a contract, you know much will be made. They'll put him into, like, Rick Barry training him how to shoot free throws. You know, you'll see that story if whatever town he signs with, because he has to know how. Now, I know it's tough. I remember them explaining about Shaquille O'Neal. All right, go pick up a softball. Now try to shoot it. That's what a basketball is in the hands of a guy like Shaquille O'Neal or Mitchell Robinson. You know, it's they got tremendously sized hands. It's a different kind of thing. So.
13: I mean, it didn't hurt. Free throw shooting didn't hurt the Knicks in this postseason. Yeah. I don't see the point in LeBron going back to Cleveland. He doesn't have unfinished business like he had the last time he went back there. I think going to Golden State.
11: I think he wants to show his loyalty to the Cleveland community.
6: I if it's a last resort, I think he goes there. I think his thing is
11: he'll do it again.
6: I think his thing is that. It's, you know, in terms, like, remember when J.J. Watt was available, when all these guys become free agents, they're like, oh, he'll go with his brother in Pittsburgh. Pittsburgh is cold and a horrible place to live when you're rich. Where did he go? Did he go to Arizona? Where did J.J. Watt go for, like, his last?
10: I think it was Arizona. Yeah.
6: I mean, it's like, you go where nice weather and it's a great place to be rich. And there's women in bikinis, you know, in terms of, that's where you go. So it's like, oh, yeah, he's going to go back to Cleveland. Sure, yeah. His wife, who's got diamonds, and they go to Rodeo Drive, and she hangs out with, name a celebrity, Michelle Obama. You know, it's like, yeah, they're going to Cleveland.
11: Didn't Shaq go to Cleveland, I think?
7: He did.
10: He played everywhere.
11: At the end of his career.
10: But Shaq became, he became a mercenary after a while.
13: He went to a whole bunch.
6: Yeah, he was just getting paid. Patrick Ewing, too. Was he with Seattle and Orlando, I think?
10: Yeah.
13: So Chris, you seem going to Miami?
6: It makes sense to me. You've got it's a celebrity kind of place. He's won there, and you've got Giannis.
10: Yeah.
7: Thanks, Dave.
6: All right.
10: and they need a scorer. They would need a scorer because they got rid of Hero in order to bring in Giannis, and they kind of gutted their team. So I think bringing LeBron there would actually help them out.
6: And Dave made the point about, you know, he said about, you know, Cleveland doing right by them. He did that once, and as Barry said. And he won them a championship, right?
10: Yeah.
11: So, but this would be the epitome.
6: So now he goes to Miami, where he has won a championship with them, and now he does it too again with 2.0, right? No more Chris Bosh, no more, you know.
10: And I think he may have, going to Cleveland probably would have made sense, except for now we got the Harden in having his difficulties and whatnot. So had he been playing with Donovan Mitchell and with James Harden and the rest of the team, it probably would have made sense. But now that Harden is having those
11: issues.
10: He's
11: at the tail end of his career.
10: Yeah,
11: James
10: he is.
11: Harden.
6: Yeah. And I just love the number. Like, you know, all of a sudden, I'll use Lee Mazzilli as an example. Lee Mazzilli was this Brooklyn kid making the basket catches, you know, wearing the tight pants and everything. Then he went away, was traded to Texas. It was Walt Earl and Ron Darling, I think. And then
11: that's correct.
6: Comes back in 86, mid-year, after George Foster.
11: He became a pinch hitter,
6: and he was great. He was in Game 7. He was in Game 6. He reinvented himself, and he was a role player, and he was used for what he was used for. LeBron James still can score 30 points in a game.
10: Yeah.
6: Make him a scorer, like Kevin said. You need a scorer? Here's your scorer. Instant offense. Just add water. He doesn't have the carry of the team. That's the Greek freak. He can carry the team. So, you know, let him come back and just be, all right, you're our pinch hitter, but you score 30 points a game. So he got, you know, Bronny got to play in the NBA. So, you know, he made things happen.
10: Yeah, now he has to prove himself, really. He has to prove himself and doesn't have daddy as his safety net anymore.
11: I don't think he's going to make it.
6: I don't think he'll make it as a Laker. But is this Dave from North Las Vegas?
14: Oh, yes, it is. How's
6: what's the temperature there? Because we're gonna rival you this week.
14: Yeah. Well, just one thing is, my old friend you says hello. His last name is Humidity.
6: We didn't have Humidity today.
14: Yep.
6: We didn't have it yesterday. I don't know about the next couple of days.
10: The next couple of days is going to be brutal.
11: Yes, that's what they say.
10: The dew point is going to be. Dew point is high 60s and 70s.
6: That's how I know I'm old, because I never cared about the dew point. Now all of a sudden I care about the dew point. I'm like, oh. And I think about this because, like, I watch the weather. I don't think when I was a kid or a 30-year-old I watched the weather. I'm constantly watching the weather. And the next three, like a heat wave is, 3 days in a row of 90 degrees or more? Yeah. They're saying triple digits, especially in the city.
11: Yeah, for probably Thursday and Friday.
10: Yeah, I think they're looking at 4 or 5 days of 90 degrees in a row, and at least three of those are 100.
6: And this is an historic weekend.
11: Well,
6: this is the 250th birthday.
11: You remember this fondly in January.
6: Exactly. I always say you don't have to shovel sunshine.
11: The semi-quincentennial.
6: Yeah. I went and got my father-in-law a t-shirt that has that. But it'll be 250th. I remember I was young and I was old enough to remember the bicentennial.
11: Yeah, yeah. My parents took me to Philly that day in 76.
6: Wow.
11: That's
6: a great moment.
11: That was cool.
6: Wow, that's a great story to tell.
11: Even probably this weekend it would be cool to go to Philly.
6: You should do that. You got to do that.
11: I'll talk to my wife.
6: I mean, you were there 2 weeks ago.
11: Yeah, yeah.
6: You got to do that.
11: The city of brotherly love.
6: It only happens 50. It's like Halley's Comet, which is 77 years.
11: But probably we won't be here for the 300.
6: I hope you do.
11: Mark will be here.
6: What is that, Polly? Well, prediction markets, they're not taking that bet.
7: Kalshi.
6: Yeah, they're not taking that bet. But it'd be nice.
7: No more sports books.
6: We should hope.
11: Represent us, okay?
7: Yeah.
6: That would be really, really nice.
7: But wait till Elon Musk's health.
6: That was a great year for sports, though, because just all the, if you remember the baseball caps, they had the Phillies, the Pirates.
11: The Pirates had a very cool hat.
6: Pirates were awesome hats.
11: The black hat with the yellow stripes.
6: Yeah, Kent Tekulve.
11: Yeah, yes, yes.
6: And
11: Willie Stargell.
7: And everything, the family.
6: Everything was red, white, and blue. Everything. And they had that star, and everything was, great.
7: The special quarters.
6: And we were coming off of Vietnam.
11: Coins this year, too.
6: Richard Nixon. So it was, We had the
14: Thunderbirds on Saturday night. This morning.
6: We have the Blue Angels this weekend.
7: Yeah, they moved it this year.
6: Yeah.
7: And, you know, on the weekend also we have the ships coming down the Hudson.
6: The tall ships.
11: Yeah, South Street Seaport.
14: Hockle hasn't figured out a way to put a toll booth in the East River.
11: It's coming.
6: Well, I don't know who it belongs to. Because if you ever look on a map.
11: It belongs to New Jersey.
6: New Jersey, yeah. Because Statue of Liberty is in the harbor.
14: Oh, well, we get the easy pass going then. So what can I tell you?

0: mentioned how it got its name, that it was above the aqueduct. That was from, I mean, I'm dumbing it down, but that's what it was, you know, in terms of, and just the history of it is really something.
1: It's funny how.
0: And it was the guys who created it were, they were sort of breaking the law by creating it. And it's, but they were businessmen who were skirting the laws. A very good. If you get a chance, I don't think it's behind a paywall, but if you could read the article on Aqueduct on Newsday, it's worth
1: and
0: it.
1: And the interesting thing, as we go further back in time, how integrated Queens history is to Long Island history, because Queens obviously is part of Long Island, but for some reason, as we go further and further away, it seems like Queens is somehow separated.
0: Well, it depends where you live. Right? Yeah. We say Long Island's Nassau and Suffolk, even though geographically Brooklyn and Queens are. You know, even like with New York, the Bronx is the only borough that's part of the continental United
2: States. That's correct. That's correct.
0: Yep. You know, because it's funny. I always think of like when I think of Obama and Trump, both transfer students in college, neither born in the continental United States because one was born in Queens and one was born in Hawaii.
2: And the Bronx neighborhood Marble Hill is actually part of Manhattan. Right. But the reason why it's connected now to the Bronx is because of landfill.
0: I'm chuckling because so my dad was from Inwood, which is Manhattan, but it's really the Bronx. And so when he had
2: has a Bronx flavor.
0: When he had his retirement party, which was in '94, he got 7 books or records about the Bronx. He's like, I'm not from the Bronx, so it's just really funny.
1: You ever take the West Side Line on Amtrak up to Albany?
0: Yeah, yeah.
1: You know, there's actually a rural part of northern Manhattan.
0: Yes.
1: Actually, Inwood, but it's like.
0: Yeah. Yeah. He was, yeah. It was.
3: And what was nice was the day, it was a very large crowd. And a lot of people brought old photos, generally with themselves and their dad or whatever. And just to, you know, I mean, again, I know you can never go back. And I'll be very happy to see Belmont being used after they run at Saratoga. And again, when you build a racetrack like Aqueduct on Jamaica Bay and you use it in the winter, there's a lot of things that, I mean, you have nothing but respect, because what happens is after the fall meet at Belmont, the better jockeys go Florida, California, Kentucky. They don't want to stay up here. And what happens is you get the younger jockeys trying to make a name for themselves. And it really, sometimes it can just be horrible what happens out there. But, you know, those days are over. And
0: it's amazing to think that 2 thoroughbred tracks were, I think it's something like 6 miles apart. I mean, it's a small number.
3: So. Yeah, the actual, believe it or not, it was 9.8 miles apart. Yeah. And Genting, when they put in their casino or whatever you want, Reese Rest, you know, at Aqueduct, they had it put in the contract that there can't be anybody operating another racino within 10 miles. So Belmont said, well, we're going to put it in. They go, no, look at it. You're 9.8 miles away. There's no way you're going to put in the machines unless we go out of business. And they're keeping Genting. Genting's, they're going to rip apart the entire place.
0: It's going to be like the polo grounds at Ebbets Field, right? It's going to be housing? Yeah. Is that what it's going to be?
1: They don't know yet. They haven't decided.
3: Well, you know, and it's funny. It's state land, like Belmont.
0: Oh.
3: And this is funny. This is a tie-in. Hochul has said there's going to be $455 million of development. Do you know who won? You know what the name of the horse that won the last race at Aqueduct was? Assume Nothing. That's what was apropos.
1: One idea, honestly, if there's enough space and it's worth making money, is maybe even putting a golf course. You know, you don't realize how much golf courses make for the cities and states.
0: But what, you know, Roddy Dangerfield says in Caddyshack, the 2 biggest wastes. Golf courses and cemeteries, you know, in terms of it is interesting because I see what they've done at Belmont. Like, I think they make 4 tracks apparently or something like that, and they get the stands and everything. They got this Belmont Village. Retail's dead. High-end retail is even worse than...
1: Except
0: Roosevelt Field, which somehow, you know, just makes crazy money.
1: And Smith Haven.
0: But... what the heck? I just drove by a couple of minutes ago before coming here. Sunrise Mall. It's just empty. You know, these buildings are there, and they'll sit there for years and years and years.
2: Well, now a lot of people buy online.
0: That's what it is.
2: So the brick-and-mortar stores
0: killed mom and dad, and now online's killing malls. So it's like it's the circle of life, I guess. But what's next?
2: And people don't like to go there because the traffic is terrible.
0: Yeah.
2: And the other way, you're just lying in your bed and buying something online.

0: And then they bring it to your house.
1: It's like when AI takes jobs. It's like, okay, have fun now. AI is great. I love doing my ChatGPT articles. And
0: I read recently, they say the teenagers of this generation, for some reason, are going back to the mall.
1: They do want to go. Yeah, my sons are always asking me, like, you know, is there a mall we can go to? I'm like, no.
2: Well, yeah, son's out there. They can go to Smith Haven.
1: Yeah, it's north, yeah.
3: No, but again, the grand plan was to have the entire property across from Belmont being turned into housing, a mall, and everything else like that. But
1: Belmont or Aqueduct?
3: Belmont. Okay. That whole parking lot on the south side? South side,
2: but,
3: yeah.
2: But I remember you said, what's the reason why nothing can get done? No natural gas.
1: Oh, well, they changed that, right? That's why the arena, the Islanders had to wait for it to be connected.
3: Yeah, they put propane in because Cuomo wouldn't approve the pipeline. I forget the Raritan.
1: Yeah,
3: Raritan
1: the Farmingdale High School pool had the same thing. Well, not the pool, the new pool. That's what
3: happened. Yeah, again, he bowed to the environmentalists, and now they run it with propane. I'm sure it's a safe sort of thing.
1: You know, just speaking of one of the biggest investors in fracking is, this is very funny, a fracking expert. You would never know it. RuPaul. RuPaul is one of the biggest fracking proponents and investors, and it's just very funny. Also a great talk show.
2: Never mind.
1: But it's like Grandpa Al Lewis. If you ever watched The Munsters, sure. Al Lewis played Grandpa, and he owned a great restaurant called Grandpa's in the City. He was one of the foremost NBA scouts.
0: Mm-hmm. Wow.
1: Yeah, his scouting reports were legendary, and I remember going when I would ride my bicycle to see the Long Island Surf play at Westbury High School with Ken the Animal Bannister, and I'd see Spud Webbs and Muggsy Bogue and Nancy Lieberman, who Kevin Boston Hill interviewed. Grandpa Al was in the stands scouting. It was unbelievable, his scouting reports. And he was, Car 54, where are you? In Munsters.
3: I know it'll never happen, but a glimmer of hope for you Met fans. The gentleman you hired as manager, fine. Make him the bench manager. Reviews, pitching changes. Wouldn't it be something if management named both Lindor and Soto as team captains, or managers, I should say, and, let these guys put the weight of the world on their shoulders instead of those wry smiles when they're sitting on the bench after popping out?
1: Yeah, I don't know what a team captain of baseball does in terms of, mm-hmm. I mean, like Aaron Judge is hurt right now. Is he around the team?
4: He's still traveling.
0: There's only two team captains right now in baseball.
1: It's like David Wright. He went and lived in California because he didn't rehab in New York. He didn't rehab in Florida. He went to California, where the model girlfriend was from, where she lived.
0: Yes.
1: He doesn't come back for big Mets occasions. You'll never see him, but he's coming back for that Fanatics Fest because there's a paycheck involved.
0: I guess he makes money.
1: Yeah.
3: And as I said to you before, the Fanatics donates over $100 million to the Players Association. So if they do go on strike, they'll have a continuous, and they do have quite a bankroll, they'll have a continuous influx of money, again, if there is a long strike to support the players.
1: Well, that's what you need to have. When you're a union, you have to have that. That's how they always, the management always broke the unions by saying, hey, while you guys are on strike, your union leaders are still getting paid.
0: Maybe that's why the Mets have so many one-year contracts, because they think there's going to be a strike next year.
1: Well, we all know. I mean, we're 100% sure. We know there's a lockout. It's not a strike. It's a lockout because the owners are going to be in charge.
0: No games.
1: And, no anything. It'll be nuclear war.
0: You think it's going to be the entire season?
1: That's the way it looks. Salary cap? No.
0: Are they going to replace it with minor league baseball?
1: And even, my friends who were general managers of minor league baseball teams, they're like, I don't know if minor league baseball even survives this in terms of they're down. They already cut so many levels of minor league baseball.
0: Yeah, and how much will it hurt major league baseball permanently? Yep. Think about it. People will find other things
1: they're making money. They have fans in the seats. It's become a destination kind of thing going to games. And TV contracts are great. And you're really going to go to war on this? It's like you guys are doing fine.
3: Let Banana Ball take over.
4: There you go.
1: The fact that Banana Ball is on TV all the time is crazy. And the kids are in the stands and everything. I don't get it.
0: It's a novelty, I guess, like the Globetrotters.
1: Yeah. But there's a notion of gameplay, right? They actually play baseball in Banana Ball. So.
3: Yeah, it's sort of like the NBA. I'm only WNBA. It's amazing. Miss Clark's been around.
1: She's being targeted. You know, in terms
3: no, I'm just saying salaries have gone up 367%.
1: They should realize that. You know, it's like, hey, she's the gold. Gretzky, no one touched. There were certain people like, you know, just don't touch. But yeah, it's not good. So they need to do something about it because
4: you're right. They definitely do need to do something about the whole Caitlin Clark.
0: Maybe issue, she needs an enforcer on that team.
1: You're reducing it. She does. She does definitely is an enforcer. But you're just reducing it to no. We this has to stop now.
4: Right.
1: We can't have the throat thing. We just can't. It's got to stop. It's got to stop now.
4: Because now it's. I mean, it always has been when she came in because it was her and Angel Reese. It was that juxtaposition of people because of their history in college. And so you always had the black-white thing.
1: Yep.
4: And that seems to be they're extending that narrative, especially now when you have a freeze-frame photo of a black fist in the throat of a white woman.
1: Yep,
4: so that's going to be the narrative. And we need to go ahead and change that because otherwise it's going... And now, we know Caitlin Clark is no angel herself.
1: No.
4: And she's what they call feisty and so forth. But she gets in her jabs as well.
1: Right.
4: But... You're right. We need
5: to. Yeah, but she's outnumbered.
4: But it needs to be done. Right. Something needs to be done because the way this narrative is going to expand is that you have the predominantly black players or black league is against the great white hope.
1: Yeah.
4: And we need to nix that narrative before it even gets traction.
1: Right. You know, money, fame, race, whatever. Just stop it. Don't. Yeah. It's physicality in basketball is what expected.
4: Right.
1: Expected. But not this kind of stuff where you're rooting for all of us.
4: It's not even basketball players.
1: Correct.
0: But if you think about it, in baseball, when Pete Alonso was a Met, he was constantly getting hit.
1: Yeah, but it wasn't there wasn't this overtone or undertone, depending on how you see it, you know, in terms of this is purposeful in certain cases and just not good optics, as they say. Yeah. Like Kevin just said, the fist on the throat. All right, Barry Newman, what do you say for yourself?
0: I want to thank you for having me on the show tonight. I want to wish everyone a happy 4th, semi-quincentennial, 250 years of America. Happy birthday, America.
1: I wasn't going near that word or the Yankee pitcher Cam's last name.
0: I've been practicing because I'm going to use it for a presentation for my coin club.
1: Oh, where they are. And a coin collector is known as a?
0: A numismatist.
1: Another word I was going to say today. Yeah. Mark Tchaikovsky.
0: Thanks for having me.
2: I say happy independence to everybody. And go Rays, first place.
1: Kevin Boston Hill.
4: Well, just wanted to announce that Serena Williams' journey as a solo player, as a singles player, is done in Wimbledon. She went 3 sets, so she lost in that one. But she still has the doubles with her sister, so we'll see how far she can get with that.
1: Don't forget, Kevin gives you instruction discussion Monday afternoons from 3:30 to 4 on 90.3. Also, anywhere you get to podcast instruction discussion. Drugstore Dialogue with Barry, Sunday morning, 7:30 to 8. 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
1: I'm Chris Muldoon. I give you Piano Man, Sundays 3 to 4. We're back. Happy 4th. We're back Tuesday. Enjoy yourselves. Sports Talk. 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

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Good morning, good evening, good afternoon, wherever you are in the world. We have an exciting show tonight. We have stories about movies, games, musicians, and what do you say when crap happens? We have it all, folks. The good, the bad, and the smelly. This is Midnight at the Oasis, and I'm your DJ D. I want to play this next song from a little-known band, but unbelievably awesome, called A Thorn for Every Heart. Remember that name, folks. A Thorn for Every Heart. The song is called It's Hard to Move You, but it won't be hard to move you once you hear it on 90.3 WHPC.

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Rumors continue to swirl about Taylor Swift taking over Madison Square Garden for a massive, star-studded 4th of July weekend blowout. Well, we'll just find out in a few more days. Next on the Nassau Mix, is that Taylor Swift doing the Fate of Ophelia on 90.3 WHPC?

Sabrina Carpenter on the Nassau Mix, the voice of Nassau Community College, 90.3 WHPC. 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

Harry Styles on the Nassau Mix, the voice of Nassau Community College, 90.3 WHPC. Well, we're just wild about Harry. And he actually left fans a little worried after collapsing on stage during his Friday night concert at Wembley Stadium in London on his UK tour, which happened to take place in the middle of the city's record-breaking heat wave. Though he was back on his feet within moments, the incident sparked a lot of concern among his adoring fans. But he is so okay. Next, on the Nassau Mix, Tyla, Is It Love on 90.3 WHPC.

07 doing In the Waiting Line on 90.3 WHPC. Now, I don't know if this happened on the waiting line, but allegedly, a concert goer at Noah Kahan's Philadelphia show on June 26th appears to have pooped on the floor of the venue. Kahan wrote in a June 27th post on X, "If you have to poop at a show, please, dear God, just go to the bathroom." Kahan went on to say, "I've pooped my pants as much as the next 29-year-old, but you guys got to understand, there's a venue worker out there with a 1,000-yard stare after dealing with that."

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Muni Long on the Nassau Mix, the voice of Nassau Community College, 90.3 WHPC. And that's our show. Thanks for listening. Until next time, stay hydrated, eat healthy, get some sunshine, talk to people in real life, do a random act of kindness. You'll feel better. And remember, you matter. Happy Independence Day to everybody out there. It's 250 years. Yay! Woohoo! U.S. 250 more. 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

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How's it going, Nassau? It's Frank, and welcome to the 1 a.m. hour of the Nassau Mix. It is so great to be here on this Wednesday morning, and it is also great to be here as we are starting the month of July. Yes, I know. This year is going by so quick, and it just feels like we started summer, and now it feels like summer's just flying by. That's the main complaint I have with summer, you know. I'm happy it's here, and summer is basically the same time as all the other seasons in the year, but man, something about summer, it feels like the weather is hot, you're jumping in pools, and next thing you know, you're already worried about back to school and the fall and cold weather and snowy winters. I mean, seriously, that's just how fast time goes, I guess, which means there's not much time left I have here. We got a lot to play this hour as we bring you more of the best hits from 2K to today. So why would I... You know, why would I waste any more time? We got a lot more to play, as I said. So how about we continue this hour with Black Eyed Peas on 90.3 WHPC. Do not go anywhere. So much more coming up. I got a feeling up next on 90.3 WHPC.

0: Justin Bieber on the Nassau Mix, the voice of Nassau Community College, 90.3 WHPC. How's it going, Nassau? It's Frank, and if you think your local pizza delivery is fast, wait until you hear about this guy, Richard, here. This guy is the manager of a Domino's pizzeria in Virginia, and he just took home the crown at the Global World's Fastest Pizza Maker competition that they had in Las Vegas. And you're never going to believe this. He hand-stretched the dough, sauced, and fully topped three large pizzas in a record-breaking 31.22 seconds. That is barely 10 seconds per pie. And listen, the judges in these competitions, they do not mess around. They will dock points for misplaced pepperoni or sloppy sauce. They will not let anything go here. So he basically assembled all these pies perfectly. And for his lightning-fast hands, Richard walked away from the competition with a massive trophy, a championship belt, and $5,000 in cash. Boy, someone's got to tell this guy to open up a place here on Long Island, make some New York pies in 30 seconds. That guy would make a killing doing that here. Next on the Nassau Mix, we got some Pitbull and Blake Shelton for you. Get ready up next on 90.3 WHPC.
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Tim McGraw, Song for America on the Nassau Mix, the voice of Nassau Community College, 90.3 WHPC. How's it going, Nassau? It's Frank, and yes, we are counting down to that day. It's time to get the grills fired up and look into the sky because the countdown is officially on. This Saturday is the big one, folks. America is turning 250, and the entire country from coast to coast is gearing up for a massive semi-quintennial celebration from Washington, D.C., which is expected to host the largest firework display in U.S. history, with 85,000 shells lighting up the National Mall. New York Harbor is getting ready for an international fleet of majestic tall ships and modern warships from around the globe. And Los Angeles is throwing a massive stadium block party as well. So whether you're hitting a backyard barbecue this weekend or watching the mega fireworks from your couch, or if you're heading over to Jones Beach to watch the air show and the fireworks there, this will no doubt be a 4th of July to remember. Happy 250th, America. And speaking of America, how about we do some you know, rock and roll? Up next on 90.3 WHPC, AC/DC Rock or Bust on 9.3 WHPC.

It's time for your WHPC weather forecast, powered by Pantano's Gourmet, with locations in Hewlett and Uniondale. Tomorrow is going to be a hot one. We actually have a heat watch starting around noon today. The high is going to be 88 degrees with a low of 70, and some rain chances in the forecast early this morning. Tomorrow, it's not getting any better. The high is going all the way up to 94 degrees. Very hot day out there. Stay cool, limit outdoor activities, put on the sunscreen, and also be aware of, you know, the signs of heat-related illnesses. Right now, it is currently 73 degrees outside our studios at Nassau Community College.

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Coldplay on the Nassau Mix, the voice of Nassau Community College, 90.3 WHPC. How's it going, Nassau? It's Frank, and today is July 1st, and today is a pretty interesting day, I should say, because today is Blink 182 Day. Yes, today we are honoring Blink 182, and you're probably asking yourself, why July 1st? Well, today is officially the 182nd day of the calendar year, which started as a fun piece of calendar trivia among fans and have turned this into a massive global celebration of the iconic pop punk trio. And people were kind of wondering for years, basically, what the 182 meant in Blink 182. I just saw something recently that said originally they wanted it to be called Blink, but apparently there was some other band, I think, like, in Europe somewhere with the same name, so they added the 182 for, you know, to avoid any legal issues. But fans were wondering, does that have any meaning? And fans just decided, you know what, let's just celebrate this band on the 182nd day of the year. And this year is a massive one for fans because there are pop-up events hitting cities like New York and Los Angeles to mark the occasion alongside the 25th anniversary of their classic album, Take Off Your Pants and Jacket. So dust off your favorite vintage band t-shirt and cue up some songs and embrace your inner teenager. I actually have a classic Blink 182 song right here. We got All the Small Things coming up next on 90.3 WHPC.

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Khalid, something special on the Nassau Mix, the voice of Nassau Community College, 90.3 WHPC. How's it going, Nassau? It's Frank. And let me tell you about another show we have here on WHPC, and that is Play It Cool, which airs Thursday evenings at 7 p.m. Play It Cool is an hour dedicated to the latest and greatest hip-hop and R&B music. 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

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How's it going, Nassau? It's Frank, and man, time just goes by so fast, isn't it? My time is almost up, but do not go anywhere. There's so much more Nassau Mix going on in the next several hours. You do not want to miss a single bit, so don't go anywhere. But before I get out of here, I am going to leave you with some Bon Jovi here on the Nassau Mix. Enjoy your Wednesday. Enjoy July. I still can't believe I'm saying July. Time does fly when you're having fun. But anyway, before I get out of here, I'm going to leave you with some Bon Jovi, Living Proof, right here on 90.3 WHPC. Have a good day, Nassau.

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Well, look at my life. I'm sitting here on the Nassau Mix on Wednesday, and you know what? It's the 1st of July. It's going to be like 100 degrees out today. So by the time I go on with the rest of my day, I may not even be here next week because I burnt to a crisp. Isn't that nice? But at least you'll sit here knowing that I, Sean, was the greatest man that ever lived. And Weezer has personally made me a song exclaiming that very fact. And I'm going to play it here now on 90.3 WHPC.

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You will find these deep speeches while I'm crying. I clean the feet of the sweet Jesus. Dreams, visions get blurrier. The Elohim is light, is known to tear retinas in a single gleam. Shut up when you hear his love talking to the mind. Is God's cipher divine in a small portion?

Purple Hearts by Kendrick Lamar on 90.3 WHPC. What's up, guys? It's Sean again. And you know what? Next up on the Nassau Mix is Stupid Song by Olivia Rodrigo. And I'm curious to why she called it that, because I don't think her music is that stupid all the time. Maybe on a Tuesday it might be dumb. I don't know. Why Tuesday specifically? I don't know. But next, we're going to play her Stupid Song on 90.3 WHPC.

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What's up, guys? It's Sean. And next up on the Nassau Mix is Potential by Somber on 90.3 WHPC.

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1: 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See what I'm doing? 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And there we go. Done. 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

Zara Larson on the Nassau Mix, the voice of Nassau Community College, 90.3 WHPC. What's up, guys? It's me, Sean. And, you know, that I went the longest time without knowing she made that song, actually. That's actually kind of crazy. Like, I'm playing it now. I'm just like, ooh, let me put on some Zara Larson, because I'm not really, like, I like her music, but, like, I'm not, like, a diehard fan or whatever. I'm not in, like, every show she's at. If she has shows, you know, see, I wouldn't even know anything like that. But I don't know. There's like a specific meme attached to that song. I'm thinking about it. I forgot what it was. It's not like the, what's the one with the dolphin hopping out of water? But I don't think that's the song. I don't know. I'm going on a tangent. Anyway, oh, I'm losing my English. Next on Nassau Mix is Heaven Can Wait by Michael Jackson on 90.3 WHPC.

uplifting and inspiring you've been for me for all this time. And I love you.

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What's up, guys? It's Sean, and next on the Nassau Mix, I am playing Baby Doll by Dominic Fike on 90.3 WHPC.

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Mm-hmm.

Teach Me by Joey Bada on 90.3 WHPC, the Nassau Mix. You almost caught me there, radio. Yes, Joey Bada, double dollar sign. And now we're bringing it to Ty, dollar sign, and Kanye, and Cardi, and Rich the Kid with their carnival song from the album Vultures 1, which was a pretty cool album. So, we love you, Kanye. Well, I don't know if we love Kanye nowadays, but he used to be pretty funny, don't you think? All right, let's get this show on the road. Kanye West, why is it not? 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Sorry, I was stalling for a bit because I don't know why it just kept like loading up. 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

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My name is Devin O'Shea, and I'll be with you for the next hour of the Nassau Mix. So stay with me here on 90.3 WHPC as we're going to be talking some great stories, some wild celebrity news, and on top of that, some great 2000s of today music, and just a great vibe here for the next hour of the Nassau Mix. So right next here on the Nassau Mix is Rein Me In by Sam Fender and Olivia Dean here on 90.3 WHPC.

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My name is Devin O'Shea, and in New Jersey, it's like the North Florida. It's mayhem. And in this middle school yearbook, it's absolute mayhem because this child decided to submit a baby photo that wasn't their baby photo. Take a guess on whose baby photo it was. I'm going to guess that you're wrong because the baby photo was of Adolf Hitler. Yes, you guessed it right. Yes, Adolf Hitler's baby photo was in this New Jersey middle school yearbook to the point of having to take all the yearbooks back and reprint it because, well, we can't have Hitler in our yearbook. That's just horrible. What moron let that pass? Like they saw the baby photo and was like, nah, it looks like them. What? I just don't understand that. But next on the Nassau Mix, Saturday Night by Raven Lynae on 90.3 WHPC.

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Benson Boone, Time of My Life here on the Nassau Mix, here on the voice of Nassau Community College, 90.3 WHPC. My name is Devin O'Shea, and Ja Morant, he has been in trade rumors, just like Giannis, for the last 2 to 3 years, every single offseason, since he's almost been drafted, almost. But it finally happened. He has finally been traded from the Memphis Grizzlies, and he will be a Portland Trailblazer at the start of next season. A lot of point guards, guards in Portland, essentially a salary dump, as it was Ja Morant to Portland for Jeremy Grant, the older forward on a larger contract, and Chris Murray. So essentially, older guy that's on a large deal that's past his prime, and a young guy that's got nothing promising towards him. Salary dump, essentially. Wild. But just thinking of all the point guards and guards in Portland, it's wild to think of. Ja Morant, Damian Lillard, Drew Holiday, Shaden Sharpe's over there, Caleb Love's still over there. On top of it, Damian Lillard. Like, it's just like a Scoot Henderson, I believe. I believe I said Dame twice. Just a plethora of guards that they have in Portland. Very excited to see what they do over in with the Trailblazers now with Ja Morant. Next on the Nassau Mix, House Tour, Sabrina Carpenter, 90.3 WHPC. Take your shoes.

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Olivia Rodrigo here on the Nassau Mix, here on the voice of Nassau Community College, 90.3 WHPC. My name is Devin O'Shea, and I've been watching this YouTuber, basketball YouTuber, for so long, since he was probably about, I'd say probably 10K subscribers I was near watching him on. He's at near 20 plus million subscribers now. It's incredible to be able to know that I've been watching him from so early on and see him at this fame he's at right now. And that YouTuber's name is Jesser. Used to go by Jesser Laser. But he's been in the news recently because someone recorded him and asked him, would you rather see a World Cup win or have dinner with God? And he said, World Cup win. And everyone is jumping down its throat, going crazy over this, to the point where he has to make a service announcement. Like, he has to put out a statement about this, saying, hey guys, I've been seeing comments. Just want to say something real quick. I got caught up in the moment of the football tournament. I answered too quick. That's on me. I'm sorry if I disappointed people. Why does he have to say this? That's actually insane. Like, I just don't understand. He answered a question that was asked to him. Well, why are we crucifying him for it now? I understand. But I love it. By Bella K next on 90.3 WHPC.

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Today's forecast has a high of 88 and a low of 71. Tomorrow, it's going to be going up for the next 3 days. We have 94, 98 on Friday, and 96 on Saturday. But tomorrow, high of 94 and a low of 75. All sun on Thursday. And it's currently 72 degrees. Expect rain possibly, maybe some thunder. High of 88 today. And currently 72 degrees outside of our studios in Nassau Community College. 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

Dominic Fike, Baby Doll, here on the Nassau Mix, here on the voice of Nassau Community College, 90.3 WHPC. My name is Devin O'Shea, and I had a great time on Sunday. I was supposed to go to the Pride Parade, but my girlfriend was busy with work, so I went to the park with my two boys, and we played some basketball, and I had a great time. And I just want to let you know, you can listen in at 7 o'clock to 9 o'clock for the Nassau Morning Madhouse a little later today. A few hours away, where Corn Goodwin and Zach Spring will talk about us playing basketball and the great time that we had, and a lot more on the Nassau Morning Madhouse. So make sure you tune into that from 7 o'clock to 9 o'clock, Monday through Friday, where I'm the host on the Tuesday show. 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

0: This show on 90.3 WHPC is brought to you by the Irish Poet Restaurant Bar, 1891 Wanto Avenue, Wanto, New York, where you might walk in as a stranger, but trust me, you'll leave as a friend. My name is Mike McNeff. I'm one of the owners of the Irish Poet. And if you haven't stopped by yet, what are you waiting for? There's something here for everyone. Whatever you're in the mood for, we got it. Got kids? No problem. We got a kids menu. Looking for a good time? 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

Sam Smith on the Nassau Mix, the voice of Nassau Community College, 90.3 WHPC. Hey guys, it's Sophia. Happy Wednesday. I'm happy to be back with you again for another week. I have a great little show lined up here. We have a few things to talk about between TV shows, new movies, cool collabs with some music artists, some of my favorite music artists. So we'll get into all of that and more in a little bit. But I'm going to start us off strong here with a little bit of a throwback because I've been into throwbacks lately. You know, for some reason, when the sun is shining and I can sit outside and like read a book and tan, like I need like old like 2010s music playing. So that's kind of the vibe I'm feeling right now. So if you feel that vibe throughout the hour, just know that that's why. So here is Only Girl in the World by Rihanna right here on 90.3 WHPC.

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Book Talk fans, this one is going to be one you want to listen to. One of the most anticipated romance adaptations of the year just gave us the first official trailer this past week. The Love Hypothesis, which is based on a novel written by Allie Hazelwood, is officially heading to Prime on September 23rd, 2026. So we have a lot of stuff coming from Amazon Prime lately that I am so excited for. A lot of book adaptations. And I don't know if this is just because I'm a reader now, so I'm more aware of all the book adaptations, or if they really are just making tons and tons and tons because of the popularity of a lot of these books on TikTok and social medias. But the film stars Lily Reinhart as Olive Smith and Tom Bateman as the famously intimidating Adam Carlson, bringing the fan favorite fake dating novel to life. The trailer is already getting fans talking, especially after teasing iconic moments straight from the book, a.k.a. Chapter 16. If you know, you know. But if you've been waiting to see Olive and Adam hit your screen with their chemistry, the countdown is officially on September 23rd. I'm so excited. I have to say, it wasn't one of my favorite books that I read, but the trailer looks pretty good. And sometimes, I have to be honest, the movies are sometimes better than the books. So we'll see how this goes. It was still a good book, though. So if you want to read it, you have plenty of time this summer to, you know, maybe take the book out from the library, go to Barnes & Noble, get yourself the Love Hypothesis book, and then you can read it before the movie comes out. And then you could be like, oh my gosh, this was great, or oh my gosh, this was not as good as the book, whatever. But we can talk about it when the movie comes out. But definitely check it out because it's so good. The trailer, I'm so excited. Next up, we have Richest by Money Long right here on 90.3 WHPC.

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Tove Lo on the Nassau Mix, the voice of Nassau Community College, 90.3 WHPC. So Olivia Rodrigo fans, this might be the coolest collab that I have actually seen in a long time. So obviously, Olivia Rodrigo just released her newest album, You Seem Pretty Sad for a Girl So in Love. And obviously, I have been listening to it on repeat. I really can't lie. Every time I get in the car, it's on. When I'm at home, I'm like, oh, Alexa, play blah, blah, blah. Yeah, okay. But she just teamed up with Lego, which is so awesome. And the new sets are packed with a ton of Easter eggs from her career. One of them includes a record player with a vinyl and a guitar. There's Lego versions of her. There's the little moon that she would perform on in the sky on her last tour. There is also a adorable little mini scene of it's recreating her iconic Good For You music video of her in the cheerleader outfit in like the TV scene and like the I think that it like lights on fire behind her. It's that one. But it's basically a love letter to Livvy's. And honestly, it's a kind of collectible that's almost like too cool to build. Like it's like, do you take it out of the box or do you build it? I feel like if I build it, I have to glue it together and then keep it in like a plastic case so nobody can touch it and it doesn't get dusty and stuff. But it's really cool. It says coming soon. There's no like release date for it yet, which is really kind of unfortunate. But I will be keeping my eye out because I am a Lego fiend and I also love Olivia Rodrigo. And what's better than two of my favorite things coming together? So now I'm going to play you a song from Olivia's new album, You Seem Pretty Sad for a Girl So in Love. It's one of my favorites because it's honestly like a little reminder that, you know, it's okay to have better standards. So here is Expectations by Olivia Rodrigo right here on 90.3 WHPC.

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Hey guys, it's Sophia, and it is now time for your WHPC weather forecast, powered by Pantano's Gourmet, with locations in Hewlett and Uniondale. Today's forecast, we have partly cloudy skies with a high of 88 degrees, and tomorrow we'll have sunny skies with a high of 94. I did hear on the news this morning, though, that we're going to have, like, it's going to feel like 105 or something Thursday and Friday. So definitely be prepared for that, because we're getting a heat wave. And it is currently 71 degrees here outside of our studios at Nassau Community College. It is going to be in the 90s on the 4th of July. However, it did say that there was going to be a little rain like halfway through the day. So, you know, it could be one of those showers where it like rains quick and then disappears. But I guess be prepared if you have a barbecue or whatever, that it might be a little rainy. It might get a little wet. It's probably going to be hot and humid considering the rain is coming, and it's also going to be almost 100 degrees. But, you know, it's all in good season because it's the 250th anniversary of the United States. So that's something to celebrate. So we're going to celebrate here with a song that honestly is not really American related, but it is a little bit. She's American by the 1975, right here on 90.3 WHPC.

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So I am a serial crafter. I love to craft. I take up all kind of crafty hobbies like crocheting. I love to bedazzle things. I love to paint. I love to sketch sometimes. Even sometimes I'll decide to write. But I want to talk about how this weekend I got a Cricut because it was Prime Day. It was Amazon Prime Day and I couldn't help myself. And two of my best friends both have Crickets and I am always asking them to make me stuff. And I was like, you know what? It's my time to shine. So I bought myself a Cricut and I genuinely don't know how I ever lived without one. It's going to be dangerous, definitely. I've been making clothing, like t-shirts and stuff. If you have no idea what a Cricut is, it's pretty much this machine that like cuts out, like it could cut out like vinyl for you. It could cut out, you know, like this stuff to put on shirts, you know. You can have it write you like thank you cards. You can make stickers out of it. Like there's literally like endless possibilities with this Cricut machine. So I'm definitely still exploring how to use it, but I made myself a shirt for the first time the other day and I'm about to have probably the coolest wardrobe ever because every random phrase that I think of is going to be going on a shirt. Like that's just how it's going to be. And it's so convenient because, you know, like a lot of the times for concerts, because I'm a big concert goer, I always make my friends like make me shirts with their Crickets, or I used to buy them off of Etsy, which probably was way more expensive than it's going to be ever for me to just get a plain t-shirt and put the vinyl on it. So I'm definitely so excited. If you see me walking around wearing some out-of-pocket shirts, just know I probably came up with it at 3 o'clock in the morning and the next day woke up and used the Cricut to make it. So definitely look into a Cricut if you need some fun, awesome t-shirts, or you need, you know, like party help. Like if you're having a party, you can make invitations. So many endless things. But Prime Day was definitely my kryptonite with this thing. And it's okay. Next up, we have Iconic by Mistake by Cat's Eye right here on 90.3 WHPC.

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Hey guys, it's Sophia, and unfortunately our hour here together is coming to a close, but don't you worry, there is more Nassau Mix coming your way. And if you had a good time and you want to hang out with me again, you can catch me here same time, same place next week, Wednesdays 4 a.m., or you can catch me Thursday morning, 7 to 9 a.m. on the Nassau Morning Madhouse with my lovely, fabulous co-host. We always have such a fun, fantastic time. So yeah, definitely tune in. Other than that, have a great 4th of July. Happy 4th of July weekend. Happy 250 years of America. And stay cool, because it's going to be really, really, really freaking hot. But it's worth it because it's summertime and all I've been asking for is hot weather. And it's finally hot, so I'm not going to complain. So enjoy the hot weather. Have a nice 4th of July. And yeah, we're just going to keep it going here. We're going to close out with Lost Boys by Phoebe Bridgers, right here on 90.3 WHPC.

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beloved song by Olivia Rodrigo on the Nassau Mix on the voice of Nassau Community College 90.3 WHPC. I am your host, DJ Sess. Thank you for tuning in on this lovely Wednesday at 5 a.m. It is the morning rush. People are getting ready to go to work. They're ready on their way to work, whatever it will be. Sit back, relax. We got a fun hour of music coming your way. Up next, we have Baby Rexha with I'm Good on 90.3 WHPC.

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3: 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I'm not into gymnastics, but I'm into flipping things. I tell these women that it's

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You are hanging and chilling with DJ Sass on this lovely Wednesday morning. Guess what? You can text us anytime. That's right. You could text us right now at 516-572-7440. Once again, it's 516-572-7440. Tell us what songs you want to hear, what you don't want to hear. 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

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I am your host, DJ Sass. It is the 250th anniversary this 4th of July, and it's a big deal this year. There's a lot of places that are doing special events, special fireworks shows, so on and so forth, all the way across the United States, everywhere. I didn't realize it was the 250th anniversary until they started promoting it, actually. But it's pretty cool, actually, to, you know, to be able to be alive and get to witness all these amazing anniversary celebrations, tributes, so on and so forth. One of my favorite things, and I know a lot of people disagree, is the fireworks. I do love a good fireworks show, but I do understand that for some dogs and some people who have PTSD and other traumatic experiences, or just noise sensitive, they may not be the biggest fan of a firework, but I think they're pretty. I do. I actually really come to like them, despite, unfortunately, New York not having fireworks being allowed unless it's like a show. I do enjoy watching them, and I do miss them. But definitely for anybody that is going to struggle with the fireworks this year, keep that in mind, because it is the 250th anniversary. There will be a lot more probably this year than ever before, and also the fact that the 4th is on a weekend. So to start celebrating the 4th early, we got Firework by Katy Perry on 90.3 WHPC.

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You've been hanging out with DJ Sass. So guess what? Are you into podcasts? Because I feel like some of our listeners out there are into podcasts. Well, you're in luck. 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

That was Tori Carolyn and the Nassau Mix, the voice of Nassau Community College, 90.3 WHPC. I'm Ava, and it seems that summer is truly here as this week we welcome a heat wave. It's going to be high temperatures until Monday, with Friday's high being 100. I personally was not built for this weather and have been seriously thinking about buying one of those handheld fans. I do think I'll take this as a good chance to lay out and relax, but just not for too long. I do think this has to be symbolic as a true kickoff for summer, especially with the 4th of July right around the corner. I think the most important thing while enjoying the weather is that we stay safe with a bunch of protection, and this goes for the pets as well. I'm going to play Soak Up the Sun by Sheryl Crow as we soak in the heat responsibly. It's coming at you now on 90.3 WHPC.

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You just heard Phoebe Bridgers on the Nassau Mix, the voice of Nassau Community College, 90.3 WHPC. I'm Ava, and I'm looking for some advice, and I'm sure many people might find this relatable. I've had my hair dyed black for years, and you know what they say. You need to be committed because that never comes out. I was committed, but now I need something different. I've obviously tried the color remover and bleach, but it's only lifted some sections of my hair. My hair has been every color under the sun, and I think I might just be ready for brown, maybe a copper. That has to be attainable, right? If any of you have tried any methods or specific bleaches that have worked for you, please text 516-572-7440 and help a girl out. I'll be having all my engagement festivities next month, so I've got some time but also somewhat of a deadline. Thank you in advance. Thank you even more. I'm going to play an amazing song for you. Next song is No Pole by Don Poliver, playing now on 90.3 WHPC.

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I'm Ava, and I'm sure there's got to be at least a few Turnstile fans out there, and I'm sure you're all dying to hear about the new tour. It is an insane lineup that one of the first things I thought of was to talk about it on the show. They have so many supporting acts of all genres. I mean, Turnstile is considered like a pop hardcore band, but they've got Slater and Thundercat on there. I honestly have no notes except for the fact that they're not coming to New York. I guess we can still jam out to them regardless, and maybe they'll release some new dates. Hopefully. Alien Love Call by Turnstile playing now on 90.3 WHPC.

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I'm Ava, and it's time for your WHPC weather forecast, powered by Pantano's Gourmet, with locations in Hewlett and Uniondale. Today is a high of 91, and it's going to be hot and humid. If you've heard my note from before, then you already know how I feel about this heat, but also that I feel strongly about staying safe. Stay hydrated and put your sunscreen on. It's going to be hot all throughout the weekend. I think Do in Time by Lana Del Rey is fitting for this weather, so let's give it a listen. 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

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I'm Ava, and this has got to be talked about. Who's watching Love Island? I know there's a lot we could be talking about, like Casey's awful behavior or like Corbin's awful behavior. Right now, I'm focusing on Trinity and Bryce. Love Island rarely sees a connection this wholesome. When Bryce was in Casa, my heart was in my throat because they were mirroring each other in their thoughts and emotions. Bring back yearning men. This is seriously such a breath of fresh air. She is such an amazing and beautiful woman, and he is somehow another Spencer Reed. The next thing is a spoiler, so please don't continue listening if you haven't watched. But it is so wholesome to me that he asks her to be his girlfriend, and not just to be closed off. For one of the first times ever, I feel like this has nothing to do with winning, and everything to do with falling in love. Either way, they are my winners. Have any thoughts or opinions on Love Island? Text 516-572-7440 and let us know. I would love to hear your thoughts. I know it's a lot to recap, so while you think about it, I'll play us a good song. American Teenager by Ethel Cain, playing now on 90.3 WHPC.

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2: 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Okay, stop.

That was U2 on the Nassau Mix, the voice of Nassau Community College, 90.3 WHBC. It's Ava, and my life was made the other day when I saw that there was a Minion singing competition at the first premiere of the new Minion movie. And I don't mean actual Minions. Four women who somehow got down not only the speaking but singing in the Minion language all competed in a competition singing different pop songs in Minionese and voice. It was insane. They all sounded just like Minions. I need to know their preparation. In the end, the one singing I'll Be There by Jackson 5-1, and I can't tell if Minionese is easy to learn, but I think I'm going to take a crack at it. Drop Dead by Olivia Rodrigo was another song that was done, and I think I'll play that for all of us so we can envision the sound. It's coming at you now on 90.3 WHPC.

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2: 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My name is Mike McNeff. I'm one of the owners of the Irish Poet. And if you haven't stopped by yet, what are you waiting for? There's something here for everyone. Whatever you're in the mood for, we got it. Got kids? No problem. 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

0: Hello and welcome to the Nassau Morning Madhouse here on... Whoa, I can't even say the right intro.
1: Good morning, buddy.
0: Yeah, 702 here outside of our studios in Garden City. This is the Nassau Morning Madhouse here on the Voice of Nassau Community College, 90.3 WHPC. I'm your host, Zach Spring, here with Matt Leonard and Addison AGM Miller on No Woman Wednesday. We should be joined by David Barco and Cornelius Goodwin at some point.
2: Did they show signs of life at all? And though,
0: I don't think so. But we're gonna hold out hope that by at least 8 o'clock, where Teacher Zach will appear again.
1: Oh boy,
0: Mr. Spring here to give out a geography test.
2: Oh, perfect.
1: I did not do too well on that math test.
0: But no, but I think
1: I'm gonna redeem myself today.
0: I was gonna say
1: I'm pretty confident.
0: I'm going to give you an example for the type of questions you will be receiving right now, just so you can think about it. Which country is in the continent of Europe?
1: You can name any European country.
0: Canada.
1: Oh, okay.
0: France, China, Egypt.
2: That was a
0: very, very simple
2: all
0: question.
2: We got to wait for Courtney to get here.
0: Yeah. We will see. But we're going to start off our show as we always do, talking about how our week was, what everyone did. Matt, I'm going to come to you first.
1: Well, me, Addison, and Korn, courtesy of the very, very fun Adventureland, got to have a nice day out on Friday.
0: Tell us about that.
1: Well, I thought it was nice that, first of all, we got credits for... We got an arcade card. We got to go on every ride we wanted. We got to play one free game, which was nice. What else did we get? We got a coupon for either a free churro or, like, what was it, Addison? It was...
2: A churro, a pretzel.
0: How do you eat them churros, Matt?
2: Eat them the long way.
1: You double-fisting them churros.
2: You got to see how Matt eats a churro. He puts it in his mouth and sticks it all the way down his throat and then removes the sugar first. And now, and I have a bare churro. And then he does it again, but then takes a bite and goes, gulp.
0: So
1: people are surprised that I eat churros. Let's just address that for one second.
0: People are surprised?
1: Yeah, does that surprise you that I eat a churro? No.
0: Honestly, no. You want to know why? It is very basic. Ingredient-wise, there is not very much to it.
2: It feels like a hot dog with no bun.
0: I mean, it's different, but for the ingredient-wise, it's literally just cinnamon and sugar on
1: like fried dough.
0: Yeah, exactly. Yeah. So for Matt, that's...
2: All I kept thinking of, you heard this new video game that came out called I Am Bread?
0: No.
1: No.
0: But inform me.
2: You play as bread.
0: Really?
2: Yes.
1: Like, oh, is this the one where you're like a slice of white bread?
2: Yes.
1: Yeah, I've seen this, yeah.
0: You get like a piece of tomato put on you.
1: Well, no.
2: Well, I'm working at summer camp again, so like all these people are coming up to me and informing me about this new game, I Am Bread. So I had to look into it. I go, oh my God.
0: You are bread.
2: You could play as bread. So I was thinking about this, like going back to Adventureland when he was eating the churro. I go, I am churro.
1: It's like what the scene from Anchorman where Brick's looking around the room. He's like, I love desk.
2: I love table.
1: I love lamp.
2: And my former camper, Big Jacob, he's just running around
0: get you some San Antonio shouting, I am churros. Anything.
2: Like, I am basketball. I am rock wall. Good for him. But God,
1: he's evolved. He's not your camper anymore.
2: No, he's a CIT.
1: Wow, he's moved up the ranks.
2: Second year CIT.
1: Nice. Good for him.
2: They grow up so fast. He's also looking like Andre the Giant these days. Like, oh no, here he comes. Well, it's the Jacob. The Big Show.
1: Oh God.
2: Yeah, shout out Big Jacob.
0: Tell us, how was Korn on the rides?
1: Korn, well,
2: it was great. It was like a 1990s movie out to the amusement park.
1: Korn went on the Frisbee and we were very upset that Korn's hat didn't fly off his head.
2: Yeah, because our boss once said when he was a kid, his yarmulke flew off when he was on the Musical Express. And I was actually trying to analyze this like an old detective movie. I have a feeling it flew off by the Frisbee because it's almost like a rural farmland back there between the fence and the Frisbee. That little sliver is like cows.
0: So now
2: and
0: Sean's
2: farms.
0: Yarmulke goes back.
2: I would like to go back there and see if I find the thing. It's probably not. He's not alone. There's probably multiple yarmulkes back there. It's gotta be.
0: There's like four Orthodox kids back there too.
2: Adventureland was known for taking yarmulkes. Yeah. It's like one of the rules. Please remove yarmulke before riding this ride.
0: See, it'd be a really great time to have Korn here to tell us, you know, about what happened when we were playing basketball this weekend, because
1: he'll be here eventually, we hope.
2: But I will say this, Adventureland, it was probably one of my favorite experiences at Adventureland, just being able to walk in there, taken care of. It's like the first time Adventureland gave back. I was like, you know, this is great.
1: Gave back?
2: They gave back. I've been going there since I was a kid forever. So now they returned the favor of, giving us a night of fun. But they reposted my Instagram post. And
1: oh, I saw that, yeah.
2: I can't thank them enough. It's probably the best post I ever did. It's up to like almost 20,000 views.
1: Wow.
2: Yeah, I mean, it's thank you, Adventureland, for your hospitality. Helping a brother out.
1: Did you get a follow from Adventureland like you
2: wanted? No, but what they did was bigger.
0: People saw it than yes. They were just followed you.
1: Yes, mm-hmm. Yeah.
2: And I got a lot more followers because of that.
1: Nice.
2: So, thank you, Adventureland. Family nice. Fun.
1: Adventureland.
2: It changed a lot. That place does tend to change, but everything.
0: I just think it's because you're a little bit older. I think when you're a kid, you.
2: Well, even as a kid, I always been saying it's an alley. It's literally an alley of just what it's like. If you took a quarter, not even a quarter, half a quarter of Six Flags and shoved it on Long Island, and just mixed and matched, that's what it is.
1: In one just straight run.
2: In one straight
0: run. Yeah.
2: So make sure you stay on the path. You don't want to get lost. I will not be getting lost at Adventureland. It is north and south. No, it's east and west.
1: That's exactly what. Yeah, that's right. Because Route 110 is. Yeah, that makes
2: sense. It's like a street in Manhattan, pretty much. Yeah. Just with
1: I'm on the
2: rides.
1: Corner of Route 110 and Adventureland.
2: And I did some. You know, that place has been in business since 1962. It was a family-run business until COVID, and then they went bankrupt, and then this theme park corporation bought them out, and it's been that way ever since. Also, they found quite a few ever since that ride broke down before we went there.
1: Yeah, like
2: there's
1: a
2: been
1: week
2: nothing
1: before.
2: But like hate towards Adventureland. It's like unbelievable.
1: Well, I mean,
2: but it's so funny. It's just like, who cares? It's an amusement park, right? You know, crap happens.
1: Well, it isn't like the carnival rides that get built in like 2 days. This should be running better.
2: I know,
1: than
2: every
1: that.
2: Time you go to Six Flags, there's always two or three rides that aren't working. Like, oh, that doesn't make me feel like I want to go on it next time.
1: Yeah.
2: Like, what was Medusa? Fair. Now it's like Bizarro.
1: Yeah, no, I don't even think it's Bizarro anymore. I think they changed it again.
2: Same ride, different color,
1: yeah,
2: different name.
1: Yeah.
2: And that ride is always broken when you go to Six Flags. And it's one of the few rides I actually enjoy riding at Six Flags. So I get very upset. And I've seen it broken under multiple names.
1: Yeah. When I was at Six Flags once, I assumed you guys are familiar with that Superman roller coaster
0: yes.
1: where like
0: yes.
1: you're laying on your stomach like
0: yes.
1: you're supposed to be flying like uh-huh. Superman. I once got stuck on that thing, but it was at the very end where they're supposed to just let you off and you go back to, you know, to be being seated in a normal position. But no, we were stuck on our stomachs for like almost an hour, and it was a school trip. So we're like, we got to get back. We're going to miss the bus. And they're like, we're doing everything we can, and we can't reach our phones because we're like on our stomach, and like the thing is blocking your phone. I'm like, this is going to be so bad. We're going to be stuck at Adventureland for the rest of the night. This is terrible. Six Flags, not Adventureland.
0: Yeah, Adventureland, you could have just gotten picked up.
1: That's true. Yes, I'm at Six Flags. Yeah. It's much further
0: yes,
1: than Adventureland.
0: Yes, much, much different.
2: They don't have a train that goes around Six Flags Great Adventure, do they?
1: I think they might.
2: I don't think they do.
1: That's a good question.
2: I don't think I've ever crossed railroad tracks at Six Flags Great Adventure. Now that I think of it, that is something they need. A good
0: Addison
2: train.
0: Addison loves trains.
2: I went to a Six Flags, I think it was up in Massachusetts.
1: Yeah, they have one up there.
2: They have a real railroad. It's bigger than Adventure. It's like you have to get on. There's multiple stops. There's the picnic area. It's almost like Disney's railroad.
1: Yeah.
2: Where there's multiple trains going by. If you miss one, don't worry. There's one 10 minutes later. Your ticket is still valid. I like a good train ride at an amusement park.
1: You like a good train ride anywhere.
0: Anywhere.
2: Yeah,
0: like
2: but the
0: trains.
2: Amusement park ones are different. They'll take you underneath
0: Do
2: the rides.
0: Do you like the subway?
2: Nah.
0: Really?
1: Interesting.
2: I don't care for the subway.
1: Huh.
0: Trains.
2: It's too redundant.
0: They're fast, though.
2: Here comes another group of silver rectangles again.
0: Oh.
2: Clunk, clunk, clunk, clunk, clunk, clunk. They don't even, like, sound good. Clunk, clunk, clunk, clunk, clunk, clunk, clunk, clunk, clunk.
0: Correct, but they go the fastest.
2: Nah, it just feels that way, because every stop is right after another.
1: Yeah, I feel like trains definitely go faster than the subway.
2: It's like if we had a subway,
0: I'm like, subway goes very fast.
2: I used to believe this stupid mock newspaper for 48 hours that said there was a Hampton subway. And then I forgot what newspaper it was, but me and my family and I actually believed it for like 48 hours, and I go, no, this has to be BS. And then it said, the next article was, the Hampton subway will no longer allow people to bring their giraffes on trains. I go, oh, okay.
0: Was it the Onion?
2: No, it was something else. It was Dave's newsletter or
0: San
2: something
0: Francisco
2: like that.
0: Dave's Chronicle. Newsletter.
2: I swear. No. It's like the, wait, do I have? Can I look this up? Hang on.
1: Yeah, look up Dave's newspaper.
2: The Hamptons yeah. Subway.
0: Everybody look up San Francisco.
2: Oh,
0: Chronicle.
2: Yeah, Dan's Papers.
1: Dan's Papers.
2: Yeah, oh, yeah, yeah. And they uploaded a map. This is why I believed it, because they had a freaking map. Oh, no, I have to log in. No,
1: Dan's Papers,
2: no.
0: All right, you could just do this instead. Look up San Francisco Chronicle.
2: Oh, wait, here it is. Here it is. Here's the map. This is the map I believed. I have to save the image.
1: Zach, do you have a link to San Francisco Chronicle? I think I might.
0: I don't know. Do you have a link to it?
1: I might, actually.
0: No, I think you should send it to Addison. It's a really, really good website.
2: All right, here we go. This is the Hampton Subway newsletter that I believed.
0: Yeah, that's not a real thing.
2: Beach Shuttle. The airport shuttle. Oh, my God.
0: This is what gets Addison going.
2: Shinnecock had a station. I was like,
1: oh, wow.
2: I'm like, and then it's like the lines. You have the H, K, J, and Z. I go, wow, I had no idea this existed. And I actually believed it like an a-hole.
1: They just had the U.S. Open there for the PGA. That would have been nice to know. Or that would have been nice to have if it existed.
0: Yeah. But guess what?
2: It doesn't. But yeah, what? Going back to Adventureland, it was probably one of the best nights I've had at Adventureland.
1: Really?
2: It felt like Robert Irvine or like Guy Fieri going in, like, oh, let me try the chicken nuggets. Oh my goodness.
0: You get free food.
2: Yeah,
1: we got free food.
2: We got vouchers, a goodie bag. Oh, I gotta get you your baseball medal.
1: Oh yeah, yeah, I forgot about that.
0: Oh, nice. Yeah, no. So what would you rate your experience at Adventureland? 10 out of 10? Thank you for the hospitality?
2: Yeah. I want to go back and just hang out there.
1: I'll give it a 9 because I wasn't a huge fan of the chicken nuggets.
2: Yeah, they weren't that great.
1: But otherwise, it was good.
2: I should have went with the pizza because the pizza at Adventureland is stupendous.
1: Really? You think so?
2: Amusement park pizza is just like football pizza. You want to shut up a bunch of kids for a few hours, you have this. That's what football pizza is.
1: To me, it's like Chuck E. Cheese pizza.
0: I kind of agree with Matt here. I don't know. That's just me, though.
1: Then again, I haven't had Chuck E. Cheese pizza in probably almost 2 decades. So.
2: I didn't think Chuck E. Cheese was that bad back in the day. I went to a birthday party. I remember I asked if I could have a pie. And you could order takeout from Chuck E. Cheese. I didn't
1: really.
2: Yeah,
1: I didn't know that.
0: Steve Gelbs does it all the time for his kids
1: from Chuck E. Cheese.
0: I'm so
2: yeah,
0: serious.
2: you get a box and everything. Yeah.
1: Wow. Interesting.
2: Yeah, it still runs like a pizzeria.
1: It has like the mouse or the rat or whatever he is on it.
2: Chuck E. Cheese should incorporate like the real pizzeria feel. Like it's Chuck E. Cheese, but then like there's like if you're just here to like sit down and eat real quick and leave, there's just like a few chairs, a table, there's a Coca-Cola machine, and like Frank Sinatra and on the wall for some reason.
1: Well,
0: yeah, like it's in a nice Italian pizza spot.
2: Yeah, like a typical
0: yeah
2: pizzeria spot.
1: One of those animatronics they used to have was a pizza chef, right? Something like that. I'm pretty sure they still have the animatronics, by the way, at the one by my house.
2: Oh, yeah, the Chuck E. Cheese. Yeah. I'm thinking of like a local pizzeria. I'm like, what animatronic is he talking about?
1: You just go to Domino's and there's just some like big. Like,
2: hey, it's Domino. Yeah. Hey, everybody. Moving around. I'm Domino. Welcome to Domino's.
0: What?
2: That would be the name of the animatronic.
0: No, Domino. I get what you're saying. I'm just amused.
2: They're always cheesy. You ever go to Bayville Adventure Park?
1: Yeah.
0: No.
1: Yeah,
2: they have a...
1: You've never been to Bayville Adventure Park? It's not that far from you.
0: No, it actually isn't that far. I've never went.
1: Wow.
2: You like scary stuff?
0: I mean, yeah, I go on rides.
2: Well, not rides. I mean, like scary, like horror stuff.
0: Yeah, I don't mind.
2: People jumping out at you, you're not going to punch them? All right,
1: I would punch somebody.
2: Hey, Bayville Scream Park should be a nice little outing.
1: I would end up hitting someone. Do they make you sign any kind of waiver? I've heard they do.
2: Nah.
1: Oh, interesting.
0: I see. Okay. Hit anyone?
1: No. So I'm allowed to just punch somebody?
2: No. I think that's why they don't have you sign a waiver, so you get sued. they can press charges on you. You know?
1: Yeah, that makes sense.
2: Nah, I love being scared like that.
1: I do not.
0: I'd bring the boom.
1: Yeah, you would just hit someone if they jump scared you?
0: No, I would just scare them back.
1: See, like, I'm fine with the jump scares. Just don't touch me. That's my issue.
2: They're not going to touch you.
1: Well, I thought they grab you and stuff.
2: No, they're not allowed to do that.
1: Oh,
2: no.
1: In the past, I've heard they used to, like, grab people.
2: Certain states, dude, they're allowed to.
1: Oh, in that case, I'm not going to hit
2: them. They don't chase you with a chainsaw there, I don't think.
1: I would hope
2: I do
1: not.
2: I love those. A good hayride where a guy chases it with a chainsaw. Everyone's screaming. I'm laughing. Love it. Love all that stuff.
0: You just watch everybody and their whole family.
2: I went on a hayride.
0: Get their whole family slimed out, and you're just like laughing.
2: I went on a hayride once where they drove you through like a barn, but the barn turned into a slaughterhouse. Like, so like, you see bodies flying all over. This is like, you know, obviously during Halloween time. And everyone's like, oh my God. I'm just looking around like, wow, this is awesome. And then there's an electrical fence that the guys are hitting with metal rods, so it sparks everywhere. I'm like, oh, this is great. I hope I get burned. It's like a souvenir.
1: Oh, my God.
2: Show a scar. I survived Sleepy Hollow.
0: I survived Sleepy Hollow. Very, very funny. So adventure parks, they might be back. That's overall consensus for the summer.
2: For Adventureland,
0: Just overall, not even just Adventureland. Overall adventure parks, just back. Like, people going to them. I don't know.
1: Started
0: seeing content as in, like, you know, people on the internet being like, oh, this is the best thing to get, Six Flags, blah, blah, blah, again, when you're just scrolling Instagram. That just means it's summer.
2: Look, Six Flags, Great Adventure, the curly fries, you can't beat them. If they still do that.
0: They probably do.
2: Because I remember that even the cafe changed a bunch of times. It was the Characters Cafe, now it's the Looney Tunes Cafe.
0: It doesn't matter, yeah. As long as they have the Six Flags curly fries.
2: They used to have a crazy guy running the condiment station. He would, like, if you needed a straw, he was there. He would push the thing for you to get a straw. Couldn't do it yourself. Well, you could do it yourself, but he just felt useful there.
1: Interesting.
0: They got him. Oh, yeah.
1: They've had the Looney Tunes thing for a while now. I think that's still with
2: them. That's always been their thing. But
1: yeah.
2: They're Mr. Six Man. Oh, this is another thing about Adventureland. I'm happy they got a mascot now.
0: Really?
2: Alfie. What? He's some superhero.
0: Alfie?
2: Alfie. Yeah.
1: I mean,
0: how many beers?
1: I mean, Six Flags always had the, not always, but they got rid of their guy, the more flags, more fun, yeah, Six Flags.
2: Mr. Six, yeah.
1: Yeah, and the,
0: Mr.
2: Six, yeah. Got to see him one time back in like 2012.
1: Like, oh, really?
2: Yeah.
0: Moment of Addison's life.
2: I was happy, but now they parked the old bus there just to remind people of what was.
0: Oh, so now you can just go over there.
2: My last day at Six, because I didn't know if I was ever going to go back for a long time, I got to make sure I got a picture with the bus. I was
0: You're
2: like,
0: not dying.
2: Nah, but I'm like, when am I willingly going to go back to Six Flags?
1: Why not, though? You can.
2: I got to drive down to South Jersey.
1: Yeah.
0: When you have kids.
2: Oh, yeah, yeah. That makes a good, yeah, you make a good point.
0: Right?
1: It's like, a nice ride, though, to go there.
2: Yeah.
1: You got to go into New Jersey.
0: Addison will be the most awesome dad at Six Flags.
2: Yeah, I would, because I would disappear. Like, I would go wait on this line. But, Dad, it's a 3.5-hour ride. Yeah, it's a point. Go wait. Don't worry. And then I could disappear for 10 hours.
0: And they just find you with a tub of curly fries.
2: Yes.
0: And,
1: taking a picture with a bus.
2: Yeah. I love amusement parks. I'll die on that hill. I'll go there for the food. The free shows. You get there, there's like a dolphin show. Like, oh, crap, we have this?
0: Yeah.
2: Then I walk out with a dolphin hat.
0: You'll make noises like it's SpongeBob with a dolphin hat.
2: Dad, how was the dolphin? Yeah, it was great.
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0: 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Here on No Women Wednesday, I am Zach Spring, joined by Addison AGM Miller and Matt Leonard. Matt, so you went to Six Flags.
1: Yes.
0: I also did something with corn. Pause.
1: I would love it if anybody listening also doesn't know who he is. Like, someone for the first time is listening, like, what do you do with, like, corn on the cob? Yeah. Like, he eats some corn? I don't understand.
0: Cornelius Goodwin, Devin O'Shea, and I went to go play basketball on Sunday afternoon, and it was quite eventful. So, I at least didn't see something that corn and Devin saw, which I am happy about. But my story, at least, we played on one-on-one.
1: How'd that go?
0: I played Korn first. He wanted a rematch after I beat him last time, 11-5. This time I beat him 11-3.
1: I thought he said it was 4.
0: Well, it was debate on his first shot. The first shot of the game he took, he made, but we don't know if his foot was on the line or not. So it was either 1 or 2-0.
1: Yeah.
0: But he was like jumping around like he won everything, being up 1-0.
1: Korn makes one shot and he's all excited?
0: Yeah.
1: Yeah.
0: Yeah, he's like, I'm back. He was like trying to aura farm, etc.
1: I'm back. Were you ever there?
0: Like, he was making his shots before, sort of.
2: Korn is his biggest fan.
1: Yes, he is.
0: Oh, himself?
1: Yeah.
0: Of course. He's got to be.
2: He looks in the mirror and goes, yeah, that's right.
0: So, all right, now I'm uncomfortable. So, Korn just isn't good. I won 11-3.
2: Honesty is the best kid.
0: Devin was recording the game for footage for Korn's YouTube channel.
1: Oh, we have footage of this?
0: Yes, we do. And it's funny because we started using Korn's phone and it got to 1-0 or 2-0, whatever you want to say. And his phone ran out of storage for Korn.
1: So convenient.
0: Yeah, we used Devin's phone.
1: Korn has like 3 phones, by the way.
0: I know.
1: So why wouldn't he just use a different one?
0: Because he didn't bring another different one.
1: Oh, I don't know why he has like 3 phones.
2: Well, unpreparedness. Great.
0: I know, right? Very, very known.
2: very known.
0: See, people love to be unprepared. And Devin was clearly unprepared for playing me next because I was exhausted. It was like 90 degrees out, and it was in the middle of the daylight. We were playing outside, and I just played Korn. I was like dripping sweat, tired. Devin took an early lead on me, and then I scored probably 7 straight points and ended up winning 11-5, or 11-6, sorry.
1: Wow.
0: 11-6. So,
1: and Devin's got like a decent amount of height on you, too.
0: Yeah.
2: Yeah, but, the athleticism isn't the...
1: Yeah.
0: No, Devin... No. I'm not going to discredit Devin's basketball. Korn's basketball, I will very well discredit. Devin actually was pretty good. I just happened to be making shots at the exact time, so like, I don't really know. And the way I won, I hit like a step back 3, almost like Dame against the
1: Thunder.
0: Yeah,
1: yeah.
0: Devin was Paul George.
1: That's a terrible look for Devin. Yeah.
0: And then after
1: gets
0: we played
1: right after that,
0: yeah, I know it's terrible. Yeah, it ruins the franchise, the Clippers.
1: Yep.
0: SGA.
1: Look at Devin.
0: Oh man, look at Devin, man, inspirational. Okay, so after we had this group of like 14 to 15-year-olds, like, kind of just, like, pulling up. And they, like, some of them played basketball. They outnumbered us for sure. Probably 5-on-3. Sometimes it was 6-on-3.
2: Did you guys lose to a bunch of 15-year-olds?
0: We didn't really keep score, so I got it.
2: you guys lost to a bunch of 15-year-olds.
0: I know.
1: I mean, there was 5-on-3.
0: It was 6-on-3.
2: That's hilarious.
1: Oh, yeah.
0: I mean, Addison, they were probably bigger than you. They were bigger than
2: me. I know. That's what I was going to say. They probably also were like 6'8".
0: No.
1: 14 years old.
0: No, they were not 6'8".
2: Here come the thyroid conditions.
0: Yeah, they were freshmen in high school, and all they were talking to Korn about was just different OnlyFans models.
1: Oh, that was awesome. Yeah, I heard about this.
0: The funniest thing ever. They were like, oh, do you know so-and-so? And Korn was just like, how do you know this? We gotta wipe the internet off from your house. Nuke the whole generation.
1: Yeah, the new generation is dead.
2: Korn's giving them the knowledge.
0: Yeah.
2: At 20, what is he, 23?
0: 22.
1: Yeah, 22.
0: Nuke the whole generation.
2: Oh my God. There's no hope.
1: No.
3: It's over.
0: At this break, I'm going to show you this video.
3: Please.
0: It's not, I mean, you got to just listen to it. It isn't anything that,
1: It's just them and Korn going back and forth.
0: Actually, right now, for the content, I'm going to have you go outside, listen to this video, and you're going to come back in, and you're just going to give us the raw reaction.
1: I already heard this.
0: No. Addison, this is going to be hysterical.
1: Well, we can't play it on the air.
0: No, so. That's why I said
3: you're that's why he said I'm going to step out of the office for a second. All right, so hang on. You have it on pause?
0: Yeah, I have it on pause.
3: Okay.
1: Yeah, just put the volume up.
0: When you go outside, just put the volume up, but... Yeah, this is going to be quite eventful when he comes back.
1: Just send him outside.
0: Okay, no, I think that was fair because if we had that audio playing
1: we would get in a lot of trouble.
0: It would be over. We'd have to spam the dump button more than, I don't even know.
1: Yeah, that would not be very good.
0: No, it wouldn't be very good. And, you know, the audio would go right to Sean on his vacation. And I know he's not up because he's in Toronto right now. So, yeah.
1: Yeah.
0: It's just very funny. So I beat both Devin and Korn in basketball.
1: Oh.
0: We have a response?
1: Nah, sports news. Ignore it.
0: Okay.
1: Well, don't ignore it, but we're not talking about it on the show. Devin will be sad. Let's just leave it at that. Just keep going.
0: All right. Yeah, no. That's very, very interesting. Very, very interesting. I am just thinking about the possibilities of where this can end up and how I could troll him at 4 o'clock.
1: Houston.
0: Wow. Yeah. Okay. All right, Marcus Smart, Houston. Yeah. Got it. Addison. Is the generation...
3: I'm disappointed.
0: And Korn's face the whole time, like...
3: There's a lot of things I got out of that video. Yeah, the next generation, there is no real hope. They're so open about everything and just like nothing's behind closed doors anymore. It's over. There's, you have any secrets, they're over. Everything's going to come out eventually. It's over.
0: Addison feels like a grandpa.
3: I feel like a grandpa. Korn feels like a grandpa. We're all going to feel like grandpas, trust me.
0: Korn was agreeing with him off camera, though.
1: Oh.
3: Oh, never mind. He's part of the problem.
1: Yeah, why do you got to just give that away for Korn like that?
3: Well, he's not here to defend himself.
1: That is true.
0: If he was up at 7 a.m. to be on the show, you know, now it's 7:30, or at least text us, then maybe. You know, certainly he'd be on the show.
1: That would have been nice. Oh, yeah. Oh, no. Can we briefly address why he's not going to be on the show he committed to tomorrow?
0: Yeah,
1: Korn.
0: College football video game.
1: Yeah, Korn said he's not going to do the sports show tomorrow, which he's supposed to do because a video game drops and he wants to play video games.
3: You know, I always thought that was never going to happen in society. Where, like, people are...
0: Are you going to do that for GTA 6?
3: Well, that's what I was going to say. GTA is going to be a real bad thing for society. I can't wait for GTA 6. But I saw the writing on the wall a long time ago. Over a decade, society... People are going to take off work, possibly leave their jobs, just so they can play this thing. It's going to happen.
0: Seems like a good idea.
3: You're going to see the economy go bad, like, again, because it's just like...
0: We're gonna enter the Great Depression.
3: Not even a depression, just like the great game session, I guess.
0: We have an update.
1: Game session.
0: David Barco is on his way.
3: Is he?
1: Nice.
3: That's nice. 7:30 is a great time to be on your way for a 7 o'clock show. that's great.
0: But, I mean, it's better than Korn right now.
1: Did he oversleep? What happened?
3: We'll find out when he gets here.
1: Yeah.
0: Probably, you know, family event. I don't know.
3: Yeah. Enough of those family events. I've heard it already. Every excuse is the family event. I'm sick or there's a family event. You gotta pick something else now.
1: No, that's the...
3: I went apple picking would be more acceptable now.
1: That's just David every single time. He'll say it when he gets there. Every time we ever ask him to hang out, he'll be like, yeah, that sounds good. Within like 2 hours, guys, I got some family stuff. I can't go. Like every single time.
0: Yeah.
3: Yeah, I mean, after a while, I mean, like you've done enough family stuff. You can take a break. Families who do stuff all together all the time, you're igniting a fuse.
1: I fully agree
3: for toxicity.
1: Yep. I agree.
0: Wow. Yeah. You know, it's people just different. Very, very
3: that
0: different.
3: That wasn't even shots at David Barker.
0: No,
3: that's shots at Egg. I've seen a lot of families that just are always doing stuff together. They have a lot of room for toxicity.
0: Fair. Matt, you have anything else from your week?
1: No.
0: No.
1: I went to Adventureland. That Madison. Was a lot, man.
3: Hey, I went to Adventureland, too. And like I said, I started camp this week. It's great. It's still hot out there, though.
0: How much of an adjustment is it, like...
3: to being outside all the time, though?
0: Yes, compared to, like, before in the winter when you're inside all the time.
3: I love summer, but I don't do well in the heat.
0: It's just a shock to your body, isn't it?
3: Yeah, well, my body, I sweat so much. It's terrible. Like, I constantly am, like, on the move.
0: How many shirts do you go through a day?
3: No, I get away with it this year because I work at the Rock Wall, which is actually air conditioned.
0: So you stay, okay.
3: I actually have to wear a hoodie sometimes.
1: Is it indoors, the Rock Wall?
3: Yeah.
1: Wow.
3: In a big air conditioned building.
1: Very nice.
0: Oh, so it's.
3: But if I want to do the zip line, that's out in the woods in the back. So I got to, you know, suit up.
1: Suit up.
0: Oh, man. Oh. That is funny.
1: Oh.
0: It's always good to be back, you know, at camp. It's weird because my family, like, my sister and mom aren't even home right now.
1: Yeah, they just straight up abandoned you.
0: Well, they don't abandon me. They left for camp.
1: Yeah.
0: But,
1: yeah. I know.
0: So it's just pretty funny. Me, my dad, my sister, and my dog, the homie Hurley, last night we were chilling. We both fell asleep at the same time last night.
1: You and your dad or the
0: dog?
1: Oh, okay.
0: Yeah.
1: Nice.
0: Because my dad on Tuesdays, he plays soccer every Tuesday, so he's not home either.
1: Yeah.
0: So, yeah, it's just me and the dog. We're chilling, though.
3: You and the dog bonding better now?
0: Oh, yeah. No, Hurley is the homie.
1: Is Hurley falling downstairs still?
0: No, Hurley only fell downstairs the first time that he did it. It's the first time he tried stairs. I don't know what to tell you. Now he's fine. Now he's an expert with the stairs.
3: Is he a regular dog now? Does he just like let you pet him now?
0: Me, yes. But like a stranger, no.
1: I remember when we first met Hurley at the Super Bowl.
0: Yeah.
1: Everyone's like, don't go near him. Like,
0: you'll get a Hurley update
3: tonight.
0: That was
3: day two, though.
0: You'll get a Hurley update tonight.
1: Oh, okay.
0: Trust me.
1: Okay.
0: Much, much different. He's the absolute man.
1: Okay.
0: Yeah, no. And he's brought immense basketball luck towards me, too. Immense. In every way, shape, or form.
1: So
0: pro and collegiate.
1: You're saying the Knicks won because of your dog?
0: Yes. UConn went to national championship because of my dog named Hurley, yes.
1: How'd that go?
0: Well, it's fine. They went to the net. It's fine. Doesn't matter.
1: They just went. That's about all you need to know.
0: Yeah. No, that's all that matters.
1: Yeah.
0: It's the dog that brings the luck.
1: Yeah.
0: So if I would have named my dog like WHPC, we'd be signing Josh Martinez right now. Yeah. Yeah. Yeah.
3: Hey, you mentioned it. Every time I watch a Yankee game with Vito, they always win.
0: Yeah. See?
1: You definitely should have been watching with him last night.
0: Then you should start watching.
1: You definitely were not.
0: Six-game losing streak.
3: Yeah, I haven't really taken him out of his cage to watch Yankee games this season.
0: All right. Well,
3: But in years past, yeah, they never lost when we were watching them.
0: All right, so one
1: it's
0: time
1: a good
0: this
1: time
0: weekend,
1: to break out
0: you know,
1: the lizard.
0: Sunday at 1:00.
1: Yeah,
3: get him a little Yankees jersey. little hat that'll shake off.
0: Yeah, in a second, but it's cute if you can get the one picture.
3: Mm-hmm.
0: Yeah, that's all that matters. Just like I did for Hurley's birthday. Hurley,
1: what'd you do for Hurley's birthday?
0: Oh, well, I mean, this wasn't really my idea. This is my sister's idea, but we put a hat on him. We put. Like a birthday bib on him.
1: Oh.
0: We gave him a doggy ice cream, which is his favorite. I don't know. He had a great birthday. Absolutely amazing birthday for Hurley. Right before basically my type of birthday, the Knicks parade.
1: Yeah.
0: Look at him. He's a beast.
1: Look at the dog.
3: Oh, look at that hat.
1: I like the hat. Yeah.
0: Yeah, no, absolutely. I mean, at first, you know, he just... Sometimes he looks so sad. Sometimes he looks like really happy. I don't know. You get him on one of those days. It's like, oh, he doesn't want to talk to you today, and then he just doesn't speak to you. But I don't know. The last few days, it's been pretty good.
3: Well, I'm happy. The dog is, you know, warming up finally.
0: Yeah. It took only like 5 months of me getting him.
3: It might take a full year before he actually starts acting like a regular dog. A
0: couple of years.
1: I've had my dog for 6 years now. Has not acted like a dog once. Nope, not at all.
3: He acts like a scared orphan.
1: Yeah.
0: Still?
1: Yeah, pretty much. Yeah.
0: So it's like the same thing. Like.
1: Yep.
0: All right, well, hopefully Hurley has come around more. Hurley loves his walks now. He knows the route that he takes each time. Based on the time of day, he goes on different walks. It's all about routine for Hurley.
3: Well, that's nice. Like when I'm hanging out with Vito, when he's done, he'll just walk away, hop off me, and then run back to his cage.
0: Oh, he likes his cage?
3: He likes his home, yeah.
0: Yeah, no.
3: He likes being home.
1: Well, you should clarify that Vito's not a dog.
3: He's not a dog. He's a bearded dragon.
0: Yeah, I know that.
1: No, I'm saying for the audience, you should clarify.
3: A very emotional one.
1: Oh, Vito's emotional.
3: Yeah, he's just grumpy, judging everybody.
0: What about the dog that you babysit?
3: Oh, Reba?
1: Oh, yeah.
0: Yeah.
3: Reba's a big baby. Big, fat baby. Just wants to walk around, lay down, eat.
0: Yeah, I mean, that's
3: lay down. If I take her for a walk, though, she go like acts like a crackhead.
0: On the walk?
3: No, like before the walk.
0: Oh, she gets excited.
3: I take the leash. She's running headfirst into the wall.
0: Like, oh, yeah, we need to go. We need to go.
3: Yeah, like, oh, my God, we're going to go. She doesn't stay still.
1: Does she chase, like, wildlife, like squirrels or rabbits or whatever?
3: Only if it's in the backyard, but if it's, like, we're on the walk, she's just, whatever,
0: so,
3: walking.
0: Harley will be standing there at the window, and, like, a squirrel will go by, and he'll bark, and the squirrel will go past, but the squirrel doesn't even hear his bark, and Harley will feel good about himself, like, oh, yeah.
1: Yeah, I did that.
0: I did that, yeah. Meanwhile, the squirrel was going to move no matter
3: what. Most of the time, like, when dogs are barking at each other through a fence, if you remove the fence, they stop. It's all about, like, big bark, no bite.
0: Yeah, that was yesterday. Harley saw a dog that was, like, 5 times bigger than him. That dog ran up on him. Harley just acted all tough and then just ran away.
3: Yes.
0: He's him, though, for that. Like, I don't know what to tell him.
3: The dog world is great.
0: Like, yeah. I tell him, you know, stop being a bitch and go say hi, but, like...
3: The dog world... just to be a dog for a day...
0: Yeah, what would you do if you were a dog for a day?
3: I want to be in Mexico. I want to be a because I want to be a street dog. Those street dogs have a lot of freedom. They run around. They steal hot dogs.
0: They also could get killed in any moment. Like, it isn't like they
3: No. It's like part of the culture down there.
1: Oh, yeah, it's true.
0: Yeah, I mean, yeah, but what if it's like wildlife? Like,
3: no, if you're there's like festivals, you always see like a pack of wild dogs just roaming. And like everyone just like leaves them alone.
0: Yeah, I wouldn't want to get near them.
3: No, but down
0: my,
3: there...
0: My dog
1: that's his point, though. Yeah. No one's going to kill the dog. They don't want to go near it.
0: Well, they shoot him?
3: Nah, they go up and they pet them for... They give them sometimes. They give them, like, you know, scraps of food.
0: Beer.
3: Yeah. It's a fiesta. Why not?
0: It's like, it's like my dad's dog in his frat house when he was in college.
1: They had a frat house dog?
0: Yeah, they had a
1: poor
0: house
1: animal.
0: Dog.
1: Oh, my God.
0: I just drank enough beer to, like... Dude, I don't know. I love beer.
1: I had a friend in high school... who thought it would be a funny idea to give his dog a gummy. I don't know why he thought that was a good idea. The dog just was like, picture like how Jason Tatum, after he tore his Achilles, was on the floor.
0: He was just spinning.
1: The dog was on its side, just spinning around in a circle for like an hour.
0: Yeah, I mean, he didn't know what to do with himself.
1: Yeah, it was not good.
3: What? Yeah, dogs don't understand what's happening.
1: No.
0: No, they don't understand a lot of things. They know that when Michael Vick is around them, run away.
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0: Taylor Swift here on the Nassau Morning Madhouse, 90.3 WHPC, the voice of Nassau Community College. This is No Woman Wednesday. I'm your host, Zach Spring, here with Matt Leonard and Addison AGM Miller. Happy Bobby Bonilla Day, Matt.
1: Yeah, happy is a word to describe it.
2: Sure. Wait, what? Who?
1: Kay. Are you familiar with this concept of the New York Mets Bobby Bonilla Day?
0: So Bobby Bonilla is a guy that the Mets paid a 27-year contract to.
1: Well,
0: they pay him out.
1: Not exactly.
0: $1.18 million every single July 1st. Every year. So today is July 1st.
2: When did this start happening?
1: I am going to look it up 90s. Right now. In 1999.
0: Yeah, 27 years ago.
1: No. This is when they released him. In 1999, the Mets released Bobby Bonilla after a disappointing stint with the team, but still owed him $5.9 million. Now, his agent, Dennis Gilbert, negotiated a plan where the Mets would defer that $5.9 million over 25 years with an 8% compounded interest rate. The payout, instead of a lump sum, Bonilla and later his estate, so if he dies, he receives an annual check of roughly million dollars every July 1st.
0: Yep.
1: The annual event was widely celebrated by fans as Bobby Bonilla Day. Payments began in 2011 and will continue for 25 years until 2035, in which Bonilla will be 72 years old.
2: I've seen this story before years ago.
1: Yeah.
2: In the paper. Today is
0: Bobby Bonilla Day.
1: I forgot that's today.
2: Good for him.
0: Yeah, good for him. Bad for Steve Cohen.
2: I know. It's one of the most Mets decisions ever.
1: It very much is.
0: So if you got to choose something where you, for 25 straight years, had an unlimited supply, you got paid to do it, whether it's like eating your favorite food, hold on. We're just going to...
1: Let's just halt the Bobby Bonilla Day conversation.
0: Yeah,
2: I wish we had the Blue Man Group, Your Late Sound.
0: David,
3: good
0: May,
3: morning.
0: Speak for yourself, 747.
3: It just happens to a man when he comes home late from work and decides to watch Love Island and forgets to set his alarm.
1: Stop! With the Love Island crap!
3: Listen.
2: You are not men.
3: I got hooked. I had World Cup game Ecuador-Mexico. And then
2: okay.
3: So due to this, I just forgot to set my alarm, I'm not going to lie. And I woke up and the sun was peering through my window. Whenever that happens, I'm like... Yeah, I'm late. So I get up and I start running. I start changing, throw on some clothes. I see Zach's text. I'm like, yeah, I'll respond 30 minutes later. And then.
1: Oh my God. Why are you admitting this live on the air?
0: You could just be like, yeah, I woke up at 7:15 and responded, you know, whatever.
1: The worst part to me is you watched Love Island and that's why.
3: I will say,
1: mm-hmm.
3: when you watch this show, it makes you appreciate No Woman Wednesdays.
1: What? You mean because we don't have to deal with it?
3: Yes, because I...
1: But then why are you watching it?
3: Because it's funny. I watch it to laugh. I watch it
0: there
3: to laugh at these
0: people. There definitely some entertainment value to it.
3: Yes, I watch it to laugh at these people.
2: I like how I sat through the spinoff when I was dating.
3: You did?
1: What was the spinoff?
2: Temptation Island.
1: Oh, I remember this.
0: It's even worse, though.
2: I slept through multiple episodes.
3: And listen, I didn't realize he wasn't here, but I will say at least I'm here.
1: Yeah.
2: You are
3: here.
2: And we're happy. And we're happy. It's not a family event excuse.
3: Yeah. You know what? Fair enough.
0: I was gonna say, if you had a family event at 7 a.m. on a Wednesday, I'd have been like, all right, you know, just
1: got some family stuff. Yeah.
0: So what'd you do this week, David?
1: Yeah.
3: I roasted a pig on Saturday.
0: Right.
3: Well, my father roasted a pig.
1: That looked really cool.
0: I did see it on your story.
3: It was. You got started nice and early. It looked like it was done after 50 minutes. I'm not going to lie. It just started browning.
0: How about that offsides?
3: But, offsides by a toenail. I will again echo what my father says. VAR ruined soccer. But it was good. We had a lot of people over. Again, it astonishes me how much meat comes with that pig. Because, Go ahead. I'll feed into it.
0: Think about how many pounds a pig is.
1: Depends. Like, that pig that you roasted looked very large.
3: It did, but at the same time, when I picked it up and I started walking around with him, like, this doesn't look like a lot of meat to feed us.
1: Well, so explain how this works. There's a whole dead pig you have to just move around.
3: Yes, essentially.
1: All
3: right, so my father...
1: Dead animal just carrying around.
3: My father last week ordered a dead pig from a meat distributor. I had to go pick it up. That was a whole experience in and of itself.
0: Explain that.
3: Because I had to drive out to West Babylon to a food distributor called, I think, Matthew's Prime.
1: It was no relation.
3: It was the weirdest
0: thing.
3: You are
0: in your prime, though, Matt.
1: Thank you.
3: Not according to Mike Mancuso.
0: Oh.
1: Oh, God.
3: But, yeah, I get to the warehouse, and I'm thinking it's just like, okay, so just walk in, pick it up, whatever. I walk into the warehouse, and it's the weirdest thing because it's a giant empty warehouse and then, like, two fridges and a little, like, one of the things like where you go pick up cheese from at BJ's or whatever.
1: Yeah, like a deli counter.
3: Yeah, deli counter type of thing. It's just two of those and one guy just cutting

0: But I'm like, okay, whatever.
1: Now you know the deal. This is how people get these meats.
0: Yeah, exactly.
2: So you just drove around with a dead pig in your car?
0: Yeah. Yes.
1: Oh, please tell me you had the window open with the head slopping out of it.
0: See, you hit now that you say it, like, I wish I did. I just threw it in my back seat, but like...
1: Blasting Spanish music.
0: Yes, I was.
3: Was it like wrapped up at least?
0: Yes, it was
1: wrapped. Oh,
2: wouldn't that be really funny?
0: If they just handed me a bare pig, he's like, oh, yeah, here you go. To do with you.
1: Put that thing on the roof.
2: Christmas tree.
0: I was not going to put that in my back seat, but... yeah, Saturday rolls around. My dad prepped it the night before. He just... preps it more in the morning, throws it on the spit, and then puts it on the grill thing. And just for like 5 hours, 6 hours, he just lets it slow roast while making other meats like steak, sausage, whatever. He just starts cooking. And my family starts showing up from like 12 o'clock till like 6 o'clock. Somehow he feeds everybody. So, yeah, eventually the pig comes off. And again, to my astonishment, he starts cutting into it and cutting pieces off. I'm like, how is there this much meat on this pig? When I looked at it, it looked like the size of a dog. It looked like
2: a large dog, at least?
0: Yes, like a large dog. Yeah. But like, again, I'm like, there's no way there's enough meat to feed the like 40 people we had.
2: And I was
0: very wrong, because it fed us and seconds.
1: And the neighbors. Wow.
0: And the neighbors. Yeah. Yes, and the neighbors.
2: What do you do with like the parts of the pig you don't eat? Just throw in the regular garbage?
0: Everyone ate everything.
2: You're talking like the hooves and everything?
0: The hooves and stuff. I think my dad
2: like the head and all that gets eaten?
0: He cuts everything out. Yeah.
2: Wow.
1: Everything's edible on that.
0: Yeah.
1: Yeah.
0: The only thing he does, the feet, like the hooves, whatever. He like puts that to the side. And then I'd like to say he throws them out, but I think I looked into my fridge yesterday and they were there somewhere.
2: There's the head of a pig just in your fridge.
0: No, just the hooves. I think the head would make more sense. But like,
1: oh, the hooves is creepy.
0: The hooves is just like, yeah, this is like, okay.
3: Wow.
0: But yeah, no, that was it. We had a good time, watched the game.
3: And it's not like burnt ends. You can't make it like oxtails or anything.
0: No, it's just
3: it's way different.
0: It's just a cooked hoof in my fridge. I'm like, okay.
2: That's disgusting.
0: I'll wait for him to tell me to throw that out tonight, but like, we'll see.
3: And what if he's like, yeah, keep it?
0: I'm gonna be waiting for the dish he plans to prepare with those hooves, because he likes to experiment. It probably will be a soup. Actually, no, it's definitely gonna be a soup
1: or stew.
0: It's gonna be soup or beans.
2: Aren't hooves how you make glue? Isn't that a thing?
0: I have no idea.
1: No, you make glue by I can't get into it on the air.
3: Oh,
0: yeah. Saturday was a good time. It was a lot of fun.
3: Well, yeah, that's
1: well,
3: awesome.
1: That's peachy.
3: How was the rest of your experience?
0: It was just the game itself was just annoying. It was just annoying.
3: I saw you had apples there too. It made you very happy.
2: Oh yeah,
0: oh,
2: yeah.
0: Yes, I was sipping beer all day. I played beer die with my friends on the table I built a month ago.
2: Oh, nice. Oh, yeah,
3: you finally used it.
0: The rain. Yeah, exactly. The rain was not fun, but that was besides it. Everything else though, great time.
3: Oh, that's what else I had this weekend. Yeah, I went to a graduation party.
1: And it rained?
3: I did for a little bit, but on the beach, it was really, really cool. I was on like a boat with a bar on it. It was called like a tiki boat. It was really, really cool.
2: What beach?
3: Just like a private beach from my friend's house. Like
2: North or South Shore?
3: In Port.
2: Nah.
3: Yeah, it's not like an actual beach.
0: I was
3: going to
0: say, that
3: beach.
0: Sounds like North Shore.
1: That's a Long Island Sound.
3: Yeah, I was going to say, it's like a very, very smaller like area, but it was just great to have.
0: Private beach is North Shore.
3: He makes his own ribs every single time.
2: Wow.
3: Dry ages, you know, smokes them for whatever, 25 hours.
1: Did you see that Japanese World Cup fan trying Texas barbecue for the very first time?
3: That guy Bob is my favorite person on the planet.
1: Oh, he took one bite. He took one bite and he goes, "Oh my God! I love it!"
3: You should watch all of his clips.
1: Oh,
3: all of his clips. It is the greatest thing ever.
1: God bless. It took a bunch of Europeans and foreigners to remind everyone just before our 250th birthday how awesome we are.
3: Except for Freddie.
2: Yo, Freddie, I feel so bad for Freddie.
3: He was already in America. We're going to get to Freddie in the second.
2: He's the German guy?
3: Yeah.
2: I feel bad for him.
3: Why?
2: His team is eliminated. They weren't supposed to be.
1: He's sticking around,
2: Freddie.
1: Though.
2: I think so.
3: Yeah, Freddie's here till the 23rd, but he deactivated his Twitter account.
2: He did? That's why I haven't heard from him in a while.
1: Yeah, he was the hottest thing going, too.
3: He deactivated it yesterday. It wasn't like...
2: Oh, okay.
3: Yeah.
0: I mean, losing
3: he got blitzed off the internet. I mean, so serious.
2: I know.
1: Well, also, Fox News, they're giving away that big tour bus RV thing on Friday morning. Can't wait to see that.
3: That'd
1: just before
3: cool.
1: America.
0: That'd be cool, actually.
1: Oh, I can't wait to see this. It's 250.

0: baby. 250.
1: We'll get to Addison's plans for 4th of July also in the second half.
2: Do we know anything about the Ducks yet, by the way?
0: No.
2: We haven't heard.
0: Let me check George Bush's Twitter.
2: Yeah, because with the three of us were told at the beginning of the Long Island Ducks season at Media Day that a former president of the United States.
1: I can confirm.
2: Do you know who it is?
1: Yeah.
2: You do?
1: Yeah.
2: Oh, can you tell us?
1: I'm not going to say it. Oh, to you guys, yeah.
3: Oh, okay.
1: Wait till these.
0: It's a surprise for them. Yeah, you can't just release that.
1: Yeah.
3: No, that's fair.
2: That's fair, yeah.
3: I was going to say.
2: How long have you known this?
1: Since I started doing games.
2: Oh, come on!
1: I feel like this was told that they said
2: no,
1: this
2: it wasn't.
1: Happen.
2: No, they wouldn't tell us.
3: We knew there was going to be a president.
2: They wouldn't tell us who.
3: They didn't say who.
1: Well, I mean, there's only.
2: We were trying to get it out of their PR
1: it's
2: guy.
1: It's
2: not
1: the current president, and it's not Joe Biden. And there gives you like three more answers now.
2: Okay.
1: I mean, it's not Obama
3: either.
1: I also think that's where
2: you're going to tell us who it is.
3: I think that's
2: there's
3: the
2: like
3: direction
2: two
3: we
2: left.
3: Were going
1: yeah.
3: in.
1: Yeah. Well,
3: that was
1: two
3: the direction
1: left.
3: We
1: Figure
3: were going in anyway. So
2: what political party?
3: That basically answers the question.
2: Yeah, I know it does.
1: That does answer the question. So
2: there's only two left, and there's one each. So
1: I won't be answering.
2: Red or blue?
3: Purple. I feel like that was the direction we were going in anyway. Like, we were on the field, like, it's going to be this guy.
2: Yeah.
3: It's going to be this guy.
2: We have a good guess, yeah.
1: Yeah, no. So, there's that, and Trevor Bauer's not there anymore. That sucks.
2: I know.
3: I was
2: making
3: a joke. They canceled that because his contract got purchased, so there's no reason to come in.
1: They've been losing ticket sales, everything.
2: Oh, that's sad. Yeah. They got to get rid of all the merchandise. They had so many Bauer shirts and jerseys.
1: I know. They probably
2: stuff.
1: Still sell them.
2: Yeah, I'm sure. I want a Jackie Bradley Jr. Ducks jersey or Daniel Murphy.
1: There
2: Why
1: you
2: not?
1: Go. Wilmer Defoe.
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0: 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I'm your host, Zach Spring, here with David Barco, Matt Leonard, Addison AGM Miller. Teacher Zach is back. Dun, dun, dun, dun.
1: Yay.
0: It's going to be a little bit different, okay, though, this time. Since Corn is not here, we'll be saving some of the questions for a different date because, you know.
2: More fun that way.
1: I really thought math would have gotten him, but it got me. I'm very upset. I'm still upset.
2: Corn's kindergarten math.
1: I'm not happy that 2 weeks ago I did so poorly on that test.
0: Well, right now, unfortunately, the maps that I gave you, they every state makes it in, but it just cuts off just a little bit on the sides. But all the middle states, I'm going to give each of you guys a map. And what you guys are going to do is you are just going to write down as many states as possible in their exact spot. So.
1: Well, thank you.
0: Everybody will do that. And while this is
1: happening. Oh, boy.
0: While this is happening right now, I will be telling you guys a story.
1: I'll be honest with you.
0: Yes.
1: I thought I was pretty confident. I looked at this, and I'm like, crap.
0: Now you're not as confident, right?
1: No.
0: Not as confident.
1: Addison's already writing pretty quick.
0: Addison's
2: This was going to be Addison's game. This is going to be Addison's game. I can get the give-me's. And
1: I mean,
2: the rest of them is
1: I wish Corn was here, because yesterday Corn said to me and Zach, I always get confused where the Dakotas are. They're somewhere in the Midwest. And we're like, no, they're not.
0: Well, I mean,
1: Corn, they're in the Middle East. Like,
0: I mean, no, they are in the Midwest.
1: No, they're not.
2: The Dakotas?
1: No, they're not.
0: That's the Midwest. This is.
2: That's
1: no.
2: The Midwest.
0: What do you consider? What? You call this the east of the country?
1: No. Midwest, I'm thinking like the middle of the. That's too north.
0: Oh, okay.
1: Like Indiana, okay. like that area.
2: Fair
1: enough. Yeah.
0: Okay. I like Indiana, Michigan, Ohio.
1: Not even. Like
0: Kentucky.
1: A little lower, even.
0: Lower than that, you know. I'm giving you
1: whatever.
0: Too much of the map.
1: Maybe
0: right
1: I don't
0: now.
1: Know where the Dakotas are. Let's find
0: was
1: out.
0: Say, you might
1: Let's
0: not...
1: find out where the Dakotas are together. Okay. Why is the first state I wrote Texas?
0: Because that's
2: the biggest, like the easy one.
0: Yeah.
1: I didn't write New York first. I wrote Texas. I don't know why.
0: I mean, obviously Texas is not the biggest state, but you know, to look at the map, it looks like it is.
1: I'm abbreviating some because we all know what they are.
0: Yes. I'm curious. Addison is doing very, very well right now. David. How would you say you're doing?
2: Like I said, I'm going to get the give-me's, and then everything in between is going to be
0: Matt, what about you? What do you think you're doing?
1: Well, I have the East Coast done.
0: That's pretty easy, pretty easy. It's once you get to, like, the middle of the countries, you know.
1: Sports helps with this a lot.
0: Yeah. The Utahs and the Colorados and, you know.
1: Well, speak for yourself on Utah. Let me think about that for a second.
0: There's some like Wyoming.
2: So yeah, that Wyoming. I never know where that is. I just know it's west. That's it.
0: That's all I'm saying. That is what I'm saying. Addison is locked in right now.
1: Okay. I know this one is that.
0: Absolutely locked in. This is hysterical. You know, just the test overall. I find such a joy in grading these. Like, such a joy. And now, you know, I'm taking out my highlighter.
1: I'm getting very concerned with myself.
0: Uh-oh. Matt would not do well if he went back to elementary school.
1: This is not elementary school, I'm telling you.
0: Yes, it is.
1: Are you serious?
0: States is elementary school.
1: Knowing where they are?
0: Yes. Yeah.
1: No one taught me this.
3: It shows.
0: This is elementary school, with knowing where states are.
2: Yeah, but this is like the elementary school knowledge you're allowed to forget.
0: It's in elementary school knowledge. You should not be forgetting this. I think I can go 50 for 50. Actually, go 50 for 50. I don't know. How many states do you have? You only have a few states left, Addison.
3: Yeah, I know.
1: What are you missing?
3: Quite a few.
1: Oh, okay.
0: He's in the Midwest
3: area. I forgot about the other side of the world.
0: Yeah, don't forget about Alaska and Hawaii. Those are gimmies.
1: Yep, those are pretty much gimmies, yeah. Oh man. I think that's, there's one, I get two states confused, and my favorite football team plays in one of them, so I'm really embarrassed if I get that wrong.
0: I look at David, so I can't stop laughing.
2: I already know I got one wrong then, that's wonderful.
0: But I'm not gonna say which, So I'm gonna make
1: I don't know if I spell Wisconsin right. This is going to be great.
0: Okay, I don't care about the spelling.
2: Okay. Wait, hold on. Wait, yeah. No.
1: Mine are all weird. Wow. Oh, I didn't do okay, the I didn't do New England. Okay.
4: What in the world is this?
0: It's what not Jeopardy put music. No, Jeopardy music's not. Only 30 seconds, but I wanted, you know.
1: I don't know what song is what Jeopardy. Oh, great.
0: Well, I typed in Jeopardy to the board, but not Jeopardy theme. I figured
1: play like patriotic music, like Stars and Stripes Forever on or something.
0: Yeah, I could do that, or I could just give you guys 30 seconds.
1: We want patriotic music. It's almost the fourth. America 250. We're just gonna. This is gonna get so annoying so fast.
0: Hurry up! Hurry up!
1: Look how little I have done.
0: No.
1: Okay, let's get the Dakotas.
0: Oh, this is very funny.
1: South.
0: I love how it's going to restart every Dakota. Single time.
1: Yeah, that's why I said play something else, but this is fine.
0: Addison, are you...
1: I'm just trying to think of states in my head. Like, I don't want to forget.
0: I'm going to give you guys until 8:10.
3: There's two out west.
1: Oh, no. We need one.
0: What do you mean, no? You got 10 minutes.
2: So how am I supposed to do the New England colonies if I... Not the New England colonies. Fucking...
1: What? Red.
2: Yeah.
1: Okay.
2: How am I supposed to do New England when it's all cut off?
0: I'm just going to give you passes you can get a pass on those. It's right. The main states in the middle.
1: I can tell you what they are. I know where they are, too. Those are actually not the north. Because like pretty much all of Maine is off this map.
0: Yeah.
1: Most of it.
2: Maine, yeah. Rhode Island. Yeah.
0: Okay, no one cares about Rhode Island. But
1: I forgot about this obvious state. I just wrote New Jersey now. Like, I know where it is and what it is. I just wrote it now.
0: Well,
1: I think
2: I also just wrote it now, Matt.
1: Because I'm trying to get the harder ones, and I forget which ones are so easy.
0: Well, that's really, really unfortunate.
1: Ah, man. See, like, some of these states are just shaped like rectangles. Like, what's Colorado? What's Utah? That's what I'm trying to figure out. I've been to Colorado. I don't know where it is.
0: Well, you know the general vicinity.
1: There's two. I don't know which one's Utah, which one's Colorado. I'm going to guess.
2: I had to change.
1: The Rocky Mountains, or just go right through here, and it's like... I'm picturing any college football or pro team that has their state in their logo.
0: Yeah.
1: That's what I'm trying to do. College football kind of helps. But I don't know where Utah is.
0: We are at 8:10. I'm going to
1: get where is BYU?
0: 10 more seconds.
1: Oh, no.
3: And we have two states left.
0: All right.
2: It's not a good look.
1: I just wrote where Kentucky is and hope I'm right.
0: Time's up. Pencils down. Everybody.
3: Oh, let me put my name on top.
0: Everybody write your name on that top line.
1: I'm going to write corn.
0: All right. Now, we are going. Who are we going to grade first? We're going to
1: grade Addison first.
0: Addison first.
2: I feel like you should save the good one for last.
0: That's a good idea.
1: No, fine here.
0: Matt.
1: I don't think I got any wrong. I just think I didn't get a lot filled in.
2: No, I know what I've got wrong.
0: I'm going to highlight everything
1: wrong.
0: That is correct.
1: Well, New York's right.
0: One.
1: California's
0: two,
1: right.
0: Two. Three, four, five, six, seven, eight, nine. 10.
1: So you had to look. You don't
0: 11.
1: Know.
0: I wanted to make sure.
1: Ah.
0: 12, 13, 14, 15, 16, 17, 18, 19, 20, 21, 22, 23, 24. You actually, that's a very, very.
1: They're all correct though, right?
0: And actually, never mind. 25.
1: We got 50% through the country. I'll take it.
0: Yes.
1: If you gave me more time, I could have filled the rest in, I think.
3: Did he get Hawaii and Alaska?
0: Yes.
1: I did.
0: 25.
1: Thank God.
0: You got the same percentage that you did in the math test, but this is better.
1: No, I got a 40 on the math test.
0: No, you got a 50, I thought.
1: No, I got a, well.
0: You got.
1: No, you're right. Yeah.
2: I just remembered.
1: I got a 60 because you gave me extra credit.
0: David.
2: Yeah. Here you go.
1: I'm doing great.
2: I just remembered something.
1: I want to see David's after this.
2: It's going to be
0: Matt
2: so
0: Matt didn't
2: off.
0: Get a single state wrong that he put in.
2: So. I'll take that. I will have at least two.
0: I know for a fact you do. Yeah, no, you just scrambled everything. This is actually comical. Okay.
2: It's bad. No, I know it's bad.
0: Your first mistake. You put Wisconsin as Illinois.
1: Oof. What the hell are you looking at?
0: You put Illinois as Indiana.
1: Yeah. Okay, fine.
0: You got Michigan. Congratulations.
1: Yay.
0: You got New York. You
1: Good
0: got
1: job.
0: Pennsylvania.
1: I hope so.
0: There's no way.
1: What did you write wrong?
0: Wait, he got New Jersey. Okay.
3: Oh, I forgot about Jersey.
1: You didn't write New Jersey?
3: I forgot about that little sliver right there.
2: It's a little sliver. I
3: know where it
2: too.
3: Is. It's right there.
1: Of
3: though.
1: Course, yeah, but you didn't write New Jersey.
0: You got Florida.
1: I hope you get Florida.
3: Oh, I think I mixed up two states.
1: You better get the whole East Coast right.
0: He got the whole East Coast wrong.
1: Whoa, no, he didn't.
2: Whoa.
0: David put Alabama.
1: That's not the East Coast.
2: That one I knew I was going to forget.
1: That's not the East Coast. Is it tucked the Atlantic
0: Georgia
1: Ocean?
0: Is.
1: Oh, wow. That actually is bad.
2: So I moved.
0: He put Georgia where South Carolina
2: okay, see,
0: was.
2: I just moved everything up.
1: But then where in North? Where's North Carolina?
0: He put North Carolina
1: in Virginia?
0: Where Virginia is.
1: But then where's Virginia?
2: Virginia. That's the one I forgot. I forgot Virginia. That's why I'm like going through it. As I'm handing him the paper, I'm like,
0: Nobody
2: I forgot.
0: Wrote Maryland?
1: No. I like turtles.
0: Okay. You got Tennessee correct. Congratulations. There's no way. There's no way. You put Mississippi as Missouri.
2: I feel like that's like not that bad of a mess.
0: They're
2: up.
0: Not even close to each other.
1: No.
2: I don't know what to tell you.
0: You got Texas. Congratulations.
1: Great job.
0: You got North Dakota and you got South Dakota.
1: We know where the Dakotas are. This is possible.
2: I will take that.
0: You put Wisconsin for Minnesota.
2: See, okay, that's also when I handed you the paper, I'm like, no, that's what I meant.
1: You see, the one I was concerned about is, I was concerned about Wisconsin and Michigan, but then I got it right, so we're good.
0: Okay, you got Washington, you got Oregon, you got Cali.
2: This little group is where I moved everything around and forgot.
1: Oh, you wrote more than me. See, that's the thing. The ones I wasn't confident about, I just left off. That's how I did it in like high school.
2: I would have 10 states if I did that.
1: I didn't go too quickly.
0: You put Wyoming as you put Idaho as Wyoming, so that's wrong.
1: Okay,
2: yeah, I figured.
1: Wow,
0: you flipped Utah and Colorado.
1: Oh, I was worried about that. I didn't put those down.
0: You originally flipped Arizona and New Mexico, and then I said, "Oh, you got something."
1: Oh,
0: wrong.
1: I should have wrote Arizona.
3: I know what I did wrong. Now I know what I did wrong.
0: And you got them correct now, so I'll give that to you.
2: Yay,
0: here. Nevada, you got correct.
1: Thank God.
3: Okay.
0: You put Kansas where Oklahoma is.
2: See, okay, I knew it wasn't Kansas.
1: How do you
2: Kansas?
1: Not know Oklahoma?
2: Because I'm looking at it, I blanked it. I'm like, I know it's not Kansas. I'm going to write Kansas anyway, but.
0: So you have now finished.
1: You
0: with
1: know it's not this, but let's write it anyway.
0: One, two, three, I four, Oklahoma. Five, six, seven, eight, like 10 9, 10, 11, 12, 13, 14,
2: more than I expected.
0: 15, 16, 17 states correct.
2: I will take that. I thought I was going to have like 9.
3: I see an error in my ways.
1: That's
3: here.
1: A 34%.
2: Listen, Matt, I can tell you the general era. Wow.
3: All right. Where,
2: general area these states will be in, where and what direction to go. That's
3: where
2: it.
3: Utah is listed on my map should be Wyoming.
0: That is correct.
3: And where
0: you have a blank spot.
3: Utah should be.
1: Interesting.
0: Correct. So at least you know as last time he understands his mistake.
3: I didn't look at your answer key or anything, but I heard Wyoming. I go, okay, and now I know. Because when I put Utah on the map, I go, this doesn't feel right.
0: Okay. Maine, over here. Well, yeah. Okay. That state right there, though, is New Hampshire.
3: New Hampshire. Ooh.
1: Uh-huh.
0: That is where Vermont is, where you put Maine. New Hampshire is where Vermont is.
1: Wait, Matt. You didn't put Maine in the right spot?
0: No. Well, Maine is just as far as possible. Yeah. So I'm not even going to penalize you for that. I'm just not going to give you the point.
3: Hmm. Okay.
0: Right? Yeah. So that is about it. But we're going to go down to the West Coast first because Washington, correct. Oregon, correct. Cali, correct. Nevada, correct. Arizona, correct. New Mexico, correct. Alaska, correct. Hawaii, correct. Texas, correct. Oklahoma, correct. Kansas, correct. Nebraska, correct. South Dakota, correct. North Dakota, correct. Montana, correct. Idaho, correct. Colorado, correct.
1: I forgot Montana existed.
0: Well, it's okay. You got Minnesota. You flipped.
3: Yeah, I know. I flipped Wisconsin and Michigan.
0: And Michigan, you got
1: I was worried
0: wrong.
1: About yeah. that.
0: We go to the East Coast now. You got New York. You got Pennsylvania. You got West Virginia, which nobody else got. Kentucky, Tennessee. You got Georgia, you got Florida, you got South Carolina, North Carolina, Virginia. You didn't put Maryland. You didn't write New Jersey. You didn't write Connecticut. Oh, you did write Connecticut.
3: Yes.
0: I apologize. You did write Massachusetts also. That is another correct answer that you have. Okay. Now, Ohio, you got correct. Indiana, you got correct. Illinois, you got correct. Missouri, you got correct. Arkansas, you got correct. Louisiana, you got correct. Mississippi, you got correct. Alabama, you got correct.
1: Unbelievable. Wow, roll tide.
3: I just won Addison. The freaking election.
0: Okay. Now I'm going to count up your points here. 1, 2, 3, 4.
1: Give him electoral votes.
0: 5, 6, 7, 8, 9, 10, 11, 12, 13, 14, 15, 16, 17, 18, 19, 20, 21, 22, 23, 24, 25, 26, 27, 28, 29, 30. 31, 32, 33, 34, 35 out of 50.
3: Yay.
0: So, you have won by 10 states.
1: Wow.
0: Addison, you are the winner.
3: Hell yeah. Happy birthday, America.
0: The states that you did not get, you just missed out on Iowa in the middle completely.
3: And I forgot Wyoming is a thing.
0: Yes.
3: With their 3 electoral votes.
0: You did forget Wyoming is a thing. You forgot Maryland.
3: Yeah.
0: You didn't write New Jersey, which I know
3: the
0: that you
3: state
0: know
3: I'm
0: New
3: legally
0: Jersey.
3: Allowed to wed people, and I forgot.
0: So that's another one. And there's some that you got wrong. But you did the best out of anybody. Congratulations, Addison.
3: I should be damn president.
0: I want to give smiley faces and grades because, you know, that's how...
2: I will say...
0: A good aside, teacher will do it.
2: I will say, aside from my...
0: Hold on. You got Maine... Well, no, I'm not...
1: No.
0: No? Are we going to give you Maine there? Because we know it's all the way in the top.
3: No, it's not Maine. Don't give me it.
1: No, that's Maine, isn't it?
0: No, this is not
2: no,
0: Maine.
2: No, it's New Hampshire.
0: But
1: I didn't see what's cut off.
0: This is Vermont, and he put... Vermont, where New Hampshire is.
1: Oh, then
3: Maine,
1: no, don't
3: Maine's like a mainland version of Alaska.
1: Pretty much.
3: Up on the top right.
0: All right, so your grade would be a 70, but since you understand some of your errors.
1: Oh, my God.
0: You're such a good student.
2: The curve.
0: You're getting an 80,
1: enough
0: Mr.
1: with this
0: Miller.
1: Curve. That's a huge curve.
0: I gave you plus 10 last
3: I got 80%
0: time.
3: Of the popular vote. Look
2: Matt,
3: at that.
2: That means our curve's going to be bigger. That means our curve's going to be bigger.
1: I hope so.
0: And you get a smiley face, too. Actually, a semi-frown. And then a semi-smile.
3: Yay.
2: I will say, aside from Missouri, all my mistakes are within a state of each other. They're all within a state of each other.
1: Yeah.
0: Now
1: yeah.
0: Matt, time to grade your test. We know that you got 50%.
1: Well, I got a 50, yeah.
0: But you didn't even try to guess on some of the other ones. I'm going to give you an opportunity for second chances here.
1: Ooh, okay.
0: Matt Leonard, you will have 1 minute.
1: Okay. Now that I know the remaining names of the states that I forgot, let's
0: less
1: go.
0: Than 1 minute. You have a 30.
1: Can I have my test back, please?
0: When the Jeopardy timer starts.
1: You give me 30 seconds to fill it all in?
0: As many as you could possibly have right now.
1: Here's where we're going to start to go wrong, people.
0: David, don't think you're safe.
2: Listen, I like to say, give me the test. But yeah, no.
1: I'm like spamming
2: test.
1: Now.
0: You will have
1: I'm going to get so much wrong.
0: If he messes up here, his grade can be hurt.
1: I know, it's gonna be hurt. I know that.
0: I just gave some of the answers away.
1: Oh, no.
0: Dun, dun, dun,
1: dun, dun.
0: Okay, time is up.
1: Sorry, I'm sentencing a word. I'm gonna get these wrong, I'm sorry.
0: He put in Montana.
1: Is that right?
0: That is correct.
1: Yes!
0: He put in Colorado. That is wrong. That is
1: Colorado correct. And Utah I flipped, didn't I?
0: No.
1: Are you serious?
0: You also forgot Wyoming was a state.
1: No.
0: Except you put Colorado where Wyoming was. And
1: no.
0: And Utah where Colorado was. No. Leaving Utah blank.
1: No.
0: That's all you've added in?
1: You gave me 30 seconds. I was like like feverishly writing anything.
0: All right. Well, you got Montana. Congratulations.
1: That's all I had.
0: Yeah. You're great now. You will be getting a 54.
1: I just shouldn't have added anything.
0: 54.
1: This is bad.
0: Hey. 54 is not that bad.
1: Yes, it is.
0: It could be a 50. Think
1: I should have stayed at 50. At least now I have wrong states. Yeah, I should have stated.
0: He has a mustache, your guy.
1: That's a mustache?
0: I don't know. I kind of just overdrew it.
1: It's like this weird list.
0: David, do you want to attempt it in 30 seconds?
2: Yeah, why not?
0: All right. Because Addison knows if I give him 30 seconds, it's over.
1: Yeah.
0: So he wins. Go, David.
1: I'm going to turn mine over just in case.
0: See, Addison is writing the correct answers in to make himself feel better, and I actually appreciate that.
1: I'm going to try some more. Well, you saw I added Arizona, right?
0: Yeah.
1: Okay, just making bottom, sure. But... Yeah, but I got that one right also. I didn't have that before.
0: Oh, you didn't?
1: No,
0: well, that's
1: yeah.
0: why I gave you a 54. I gave you 2 extra points. So there you go.
1: You didn't do Arizona as correct. It is correct.
0: Would you like to cross over Arizona?
1: You
0: got 4 seconds, David.
1: Da-na. Here, take your highlighter back.
0: David!
1: Don't give me Arizona, yeah.
2: I added like 4 states I was able to add, and then adjust my little top left messed up.
0: Okay, you still...
1: Oh, no.
0: You also mixed up Utah and Colorado.
2: You looked those over last time.
1: Can I show them?
0: No, that was
1: Arizona. That's what I wrote, and I was
0: Nevada.
1: Wrong.
2: Yeah, Utah,
0: you,
2: Colorado, I didn't change you that.
0: Got
2: you looked
0: Wyoming,
2: that over.
0: Wyoming, though.
1: Yeah. How do you make that mistake? All 3 of those are a thing. How do you do that?
0: You put what? Minnesota where Montana is.
2: I wrote Minnesota. I meant to write Montana.
1: No way.
2: I meant to write Montana because Minnesota is where Wisconsin is. That's what you told me last time. So
1: yeah.
2: I meant to write Montana.
0: You
2: that
0: got
2: was, wow.
0: Arkansas correct.
1: I forgot Arkansas.
0: You got Kansas and Oklahoma correct.
1: Oh, Kansas too.
0: You got Louisiana correct.
1: You didn't have Louisiana before?
2: I did. What are you?
0: No, you didn't.
2: Yes, I did.
0: He did, actually.
1: I was gonna Zach.
2: Say, that's why when you mentioned Utah, Colorado, I had that before, and you didn't say anything.
0: Ohio.
1: So many states I forgot.
2: Guys, I had 30 seconds to write in as many as I can and try and fix my mistakes.
0: You flipped Wisconsin and Illinois. That's just bad. That's
2: yes,
0: really bad.
2: That's what we
0: I
2: went
0: know,
2: over
0: that's
2: that.
0: The last one. I know. I'm just still looking at it. All right, David, you have gotten 19 states.
2: Yay.
0: Correct. Out of...
1: You're moving up.
0: Matt got 27.
1: Yeah.
2: I'm really mad.
0: Yeah, 35.
2: So I meant to write mine.
0: And in Addison's mind, I know he has Maine and Jersey, so it's really 37.
3: And Delaware.
0: Oh, yeah. Okay, there you go.
3: I stopped at the Biden Rest Center.
0: Maryland. And you know Maryland is underneath Delaware, right?
3: Yeah.
0: So really 38.
3: And it goes west, too.
0: Right, so basically, just for Addison, he just didn't know where Iowa was. That's about it. And no one cares about Iowa.
3: Well, if you watch Field of Dreams.
1: That's true.
3: Put
1: yeah,
3: that state
1: yeah.
3: on the map.
0: David, your final grade. A 40.
2: Yeah.
0: 47.
2: Nice. What's it with the curve?
0: No. That is with the curve. You got 19 states. That would be 38 out of 100.
2: Okay. Wow. Only an 11-point curve, and I'm down here, and Addison gets a 10.
0: Nope. That was horrible math. 9-point curve.
3: I know where my states 38. Are, sir.
0: 38 to 47?
2: Even worse. I got less of a curve than him.
0: All right. Well, you're getting a frown. The first frowny face.
1: Wow.
0: That I've handed out. I didn't even give Matt a frowny face.
1: What do you have against Iowa, by the way?
2: Who likes Iowa?
0: I love Iowa. I love Caitlin
1: Clark.
0: Oh,
1: you said Cooper DeGene?
2: Oh,
0: I hate Cooper
1: DeGene. I forgot she went to Iowa in college. I was like, wait a minute. She's in Indiana. But I forgot Iowa was she went to college, yeah.
0: Yes. So, overall.
1: George Kittle.
0: How would you guys say you did compared to the math?
3: I did much better here.
1: About the same for me, pretty much.
2: I take my win in the
0: you
2: math.
0: You guys struggling in elementary school. I really wish Korn was able to be here for this
1: know.
0: Because I had some questions that you guys would have been getting. But, you know, you guys will get these questions another time, I'll say. And,
1: okay.
0: It'll be fine.
1: See,
0: we
1: like,
0: miss you, Korn. We miss you a lot.
1: Why can't we just, you know, name people that went to the colleges in these states? That'd be much better.
0: Well, because that would be too easy, man.
2: That's for sports us. Show. That sports show.
1: That is, yeah. On the sports show Monday, we almost just sat and named golfers, okay? Like
0: that did happen on Monday.
1: No, it didn't.
0: I said
1: we were going
2: no,
1: to.
2: No,
1: we're
2: talking about
0: yeah,
2: it on Monday.
0: We almost yeah.
1: Eventually, we're just going to have to do that.
0: And that's what this almost was.
1: What
0: did
1: you
0: do
1: in the back?
3: I signed my name.
0: Like it's a passport.
3: Yeah.
1: Like you signed it into law.
0: Good job, Addison. I'm very proud of you. I'm very, very, very proud
1: That's
0: of you.
1: A very presidential signature.
3: Hell, damn right it is.
0: How many times do you think Addison's practiced that?
1: A lot.
0: A million.
1: I would say
3: these are my schizophrenic episodes, guys.
5: If this show were a Tinder profile, it would say DTF.
6: 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Okay, okay, we'll see ourselves out now.
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0: Teddy Swims here on the Nassau Morning Madhouse, 90.3 WHPC, the voice of Nassau Community College. I'm your host, Zach Spring, here with Addison AGM Miller, Matt Leonard, and David Barco. And the flight for the South Korean national men's national team just landed. The World Cup obviously going on. South Korea did not qualify for the round of 32 and the knockout stages. They lost in group stages, and they obviously, it's a huge disappointment for their country. They were getting stuff, I can't even say this with a straight face, thrown at them, like, not even just like eggs, like
1: garbage.
0: Like garbage, knives.
1: Oh, wow.
0: Like forks.
1: Like just like a regular
0: scissors,
1: fork.
0: whatever people could find in their house, they were just taking and throwing it at the players. Someone tried to light the suit jacket of the manager on fire when he got off of the plane.
2: Was it flammable?
0: No. Well, it didn't get lit on fire. There was security around him, but there's a bunch of signs like, oh, this many people, they were going to try to kill him. People were saying in the crowd, it's an absolute disaster in South Korea. Could you imagine this happened? Like, say, you know, a team has an early exit. The Mets this year, for instance.
1: Oh, why?
0: If they would have went and they would just try to light Carlos Mendoza on fire when he got fired.
1: You've
3: thought about lighting him on fire, man?
1: I didn't think about it, but if someone were to try that, I don't know how quickly I would try to stop it.
0: You'd just be like, oh, man.
3: You'd feel bad, but you wouldn't take action.
1: Yes. Pretty much, yeah. Pretty much.
0: Yeah, you'd just be like, wow, what a shame for Carlos Mendoza. But, I think it's pretty entertaining. I really do. There's a few things, though. Stuff like that with the World Cup, the fans, as we said, have been awesome. I want to get into Freddie a little bit because Freddie is a fraud.
3: Poor guy. He had us all fooled.
0: Well, yeah, he's been to America before. Now, he said he's been to three cities only, and he was in the slums of Auburn, Alabama.
1: Oh.
0: When that's where he was now, before he visited New York, Vegas, and L.A. So it's very different. He's seeing like actual America now, he's saying. Which I kind of understand.
3: Oh, so maybe he's not a total fraud.
0: But yeah, so he was in Auburn, Alabama, Chattanooga, Tennessee.
3: Real America.
0: Yeah, that's what I'm saying. That's like, went down there, he was in Fort Worth, Texas.
1: Just trying to hit all the SEC spots.
3: Fort Worth's like the real city. It's right next to Dallas. It's a nice place.
0: Yeah, shout out to Texas A&M. Because that's where all the stadiums, they're all the football stadiums are being used for the games.
3: Oh, so, AT&T is being used?
0: Yeah.
3: Oh, so he's going to Arlington too? That's
0: cool. But he was like staying in Fort Worth, et cetera. He's staying because the colleges have so many hotels around them that like it's just so much easier to do. So, they're having a German experience, the SEC, for the first time.
1: That's awesome, though.
0: You saw Messi play in Auburn's field. I think that's pretty cool, which you just don't see.
1: I didn't know they're using all these college stadiums.
0: They are
1: too.
0: Well, at least for the exhibition games when he started to blow up in the beginning of June. This is what they were doing. It's so disrespectful that they had Messi take a picture with Marcel Reed. So disrespectful.
1: I think Sam Houston should have hosted a World Cup match.
0: Really? You think their stadium just
1: by
0: could fit 1,000 people should host a World Cup match?
1: Absolutely. I mean, it's also the football stadium. You know, they play on the soccer field.
0: It's true. That's a good point. Can you imagine, like, the championship was on Sam Houston's field?
1: Oh,
0: and
1: no.
0: And you had, like, Mbappe versus Lamine Yamal on...
1: I probably own Sam Houston merch.
0: Yeah.
1: I will say it. I do.
0: I actually, that reminds me, I have to go look at their schedule. I got to see when they play, who they play, etc. How many of their games are actually on TV this year?
1: Oh,
0: because,
1: God.
0: They're not good enough to get
1: No, of course not.
0: But it's cool when they are. So South Korea is just mayhem right now. What's going on? Just because of their soccer team. As I said, North Korea probably thinks they won the World Cup.
1: I wonder what North Korea thinks about a lot of things sometimes.
0: Yeah, no, absolutely, absolutely. David, thoughts?
4: What is there to say, honestly?
0: I don't know, I was just setting you up.
5: Police!
0: Help!
5: Help!
0: Help! I need help. I think it's just straight mayhem has been caused, and the streets of Mexico after Mexico won last night.
1: Yeah.
0: They were 20 times crazier than what the Knicks streets were because
1: It was that bad?
2: That's just World Cup in Hispanic.
0: No. Here's why it was crazier. It wasn't crowds of people. They let all the cars in one area. So people were just like stuck in dead stop traffic.
1: Because they
0: were
1: trying to leave Citi Field.
0: Well, except there's no way out, basically.
1: Yeah.
2: Oh, I thought you meant like videos in Mexico. Okay, that makes...
0: No, they trapped them in the area where they were celebrating, but in their cars. So they were all just standing on top of their cars instead. So there was a lot, because they figured if we can get this many cars, you know, cars take up more space than people,
2: yeah.
0: So there won't be a mosh pit. So they figured that out. They just caused a huge traffic jam, and it literally didn't get fixed until like 5 in the morning in Guadalajara, Mexico. So I think it's just so funny. After they won 2-0 yesterday, how that happens. And yeah, I shouldn't say they made Knicks fans look tame, because they were not setting off fireworks at buildings. They were not trying to set...
2: they know it was round of 32. Get closer to the finals. Get closer,
0: oh yeah, 100%. Like quarterfinals? Well, the country that wins the World Cup practically burns down. Yeah. Like, yeah.
3: Yeah, it's like a rebuilding phase for the country.
0: Yeah. But they make all this money if they win. Like, it's...
3: That's why they deal with it.
0: Big deal.
3: Like,
0: yeah.
3: Finally, renovations are coming. Exactly.
0: Like, Qatar got a huge upgrade.
2: And Molotov.
3: They break windows and holes in the wall where air conditioners would go.
0: Oh, no.
3: Notice, like, things are always broken in convenient locations. There's holes in the ceiling. Oh, well, we'll get lights.
0: Yeah, exactly.
3: Oh, my grass was torn up right in front of the house. Yeah, we got a new driveway on the way.
0: But if it's a big country like Spain or France or, you know, Brazil, say, like, they're not going to be doing that.
1: Brazil would.
3: If the World Cup, I'm not a communist, but if the World Cup had a little communism tied into it, like if your country wins, every citizen is entitled to some fund. You don't like that idea?
2: No.
0: It would be tough to say, because like they would try to rig it for like Cape Verde to win. Because
3: I'm saying, like you said, the country gets so much money if they win. Yes, that's true, but that's like the economy.
0: Think about how many people live in America or in France or in Spain. Like, they'd be trying to kill, Mbappe, they would actually be trying to kill because they know so many people money in France.
2: It could be super well, but it could go so wrong too many times.
3: Imagine, like, USA wins the World Cup and bing, like, you know, 680 was
0: that
3: deposited
0: would already
3: into your
0: be
3: account.
0: Like the biggest upset to begin with.
2: They don't have that now.
0: They have zero prayer to win the World Cup.
2: They don't have that now with the whole like, oh, if the team wins, then the country gets something. They don't have that now. And I think it was back in the 80s. I don't remember if it was a Colombian soccer player or an Italian soccer player, but they missed the penalty kick and they went back home and were murdered.
0: Well,
3: yeah.
0: Wow.
2: Yes, because
0: this is okay. So Germany got eliminated.
1: Yep.
0: 2 days ago, by Paraguay, which is a crazy upset. And they went to a penalty shootout. And there was 4 players on Germany who refused to take a penalty kick because if they missed, like, they were scared that their families were going to get killed.
1: That's crazy.
3: Yeah, see, I love soccer. I love the enthusiasm of the fans. But then that whole side of it.
2: So that's what I mean.
3: Not
2: you tied money into
0: so
2: it.
3: I thought money would shut people up.
2: No, if you cause people to lose out on the money and the World Cup.
0: You miss a penalty
3: if you make it to a certain point, everyone gets at least something.
0: What is this, the NBA?
2: Then anyone who doesn't, anyone who loses,
0: $25,000 if you make it to Vegas,
3: a free dasher, a free sundae, something.
2: Zach, I don't know if you said, but 3 people died in that celebration in Mexico from suffocation.
0: Wow.
2: Yesterday? Yeah.
0: I did.
1: How?
0: I did
1: what?
0: See somebody trying to pick up a car with their own hands. And the car just smashed them.
2: Yeah, no, ESPN just sent a notification. Like, 3 people died from suffocation.
3: So wait, David, you're like the actual real soccer fan here.
2: I would say, like...
0: Yes.
3: So why is death such a big part of this?
0: No, it's a country thing.
2: It is like, a country
0: for
2: thing.
0: For instance, if this happens in the Premier League, they're going to get angry like other fans are going to get
3: understand.
0: Angry.
3: World Cup, why do some of these countries murder the players?
2: International problems.
3: Why is this like a part of the deal?
2: International... Well,
0: because,
2: obviously,
0: okay, there's only been 9 countries to ever win the World Cup.
1: I thought it was 8.
2: Countries
0: well,
2: with
0: okay,
2: high crime.
0: It was West Germany, and now it's just...
1: Oh,
0: right.
2: It's countries
1: yeah.
2: with high crime. So obviously, like, I'm not going to say Italy has high crime, but like, you know, the mafia ties. All that
0: what
2: stuff.
0: If Guatemala won the World Cup? Everybody'd be dead.
2: If they won the World Cup?
0: Yeah,
2: or?
0: And happiness.
1: Why would they be dead from happiness?
0: Yeah, they would just set off like a nuke or something. I don't even know.
1: Set off a nuke?
3: I mean, if politics
1: Guatemala has
3: this.
1: Nukes?
0: No, I don't know. I'm just saying it. I have no idea.
3: I mean, are there like warlord countries that are in the World Cup?
0: Like,
3: that are run by like
0: Iran?
3: Militias? Well, not Iran, but like some of those like African countries?
0: Egypt.
1: South Africa.
0: South Africa is not like...
1: I was thinking like they're in it.
3: Because there are countries that are just run like, military.
4: South Africa lost to Canada.
2: I don't know if they get invited into the World Cup.
3: There's definitely some teams that don't want to go home either, probably. They're like, you know what?
1: Yeah.
3: We're staying here.
1: Yeah.
3: We're going to stay right
0: here. They're like, Freddie.
3: Trump gives them a pardon.
0: Yeah,
3: stay with me. We'll make room.
0: You know, so and
2: just join our soccer team.
0: Yeah, it's only getting crazier because now these are every game from now on is an elimination game that goes to overtime and penalty kicks, etc. To the fact that like there is just so much pressure. One missed penalty kick and it's like you got to watch out for your daughter's life.
3: Yeah, I just don't get the mentality of killing athletes.
0: Yeah, I don't. Again, I mean,
3: because like in America, it's just we don't do that. Like, you know, like,
0: no, you just get angry. Like,
3: if the Islanders made it to Game 7 of the Stanley Cup and lost, I'd be devastated. But I'm not going to.
0: Also, right, Sorokin's family should not here. Be.
3: Exactly. I'm not
0: going
3: to wait at Republic Airport.
0: Yeah, but they made it to the finals, though. That's different.
3: Yeah.
0: You can't be as upset. If you lose in the first round when you're supposed to go like deep,
3: all right, I get it.
0: But, why they're, you know.
3: All right, but same difference. A team I'm bleeding for, really, like, they lose. They made it so far, but then they just lost. Whatever.
2: It's also because, like, we hear the average American has multiple teams to root for.
0: I was going to say, soccer's, like, the only thing
3: multiple
0: they have
3: teams, and I guess maybe the lifestyle here is just there's other
0: also,
3: things to worry about.
0: Also, like, there's, like, four professional sports leagues here that we have.
2: That's what I mean.
0: Go on at different times of the year that we have continuously. For instance, World Cup is over. And then in 6 weeks, college football will start, and people will be like, oh, okay, it's a new sport now.
2: Yeah.
0: And then 3 weeks after that, the NFL will start, and people will be like, oh, okay, new sport. And then it'll be the NBA and NHL will come back, and people will be like, oh, okay, more sports run.
2: Yeah.
0: So in these countries, all they have is soccer.
3: I was going to say, it probably boils down to, like, their lifestyle, too. Some of these people's lives absolutely just suck. And, like, soccer is all they have to look for. That is their life. So they feel as if something just got ripped out of them. I get it. We don't got to kill the people.
0: I agree with
2: that. Again, most of the times, the people killing them are actual just like regular criminals, like the cartel.
0: They have the cartel do it.
3: Yeah, I know.
2: They'll be
3: the
2: ones like, hey, you embarrassed us. That's it.
3: Yeah, they embarrass you, but it could be a rebuilding phase.
2: Yeah, but you have to wait 4 years.
3: Four more years.
2: Do you know criminals should have patience?
3: Some do, the best ones do.
0: Fair enough.
2: All right, you know
3: what happened to guys like Gary Cooper, the strong, silent type.
0: It's quite amusing, by the way. For those of you sports fans, Calais Campbell's brother just got charged with murder, first degree murder, stabbing somebody.
2: Like we spoke it into existence.
0: Yeah, we literally just spoke about killing somebody, and I got a tweet literally 3 seconds later that just happened.
1: What else can we speak into existence?
0: How about we don't speak about anybody else dying into existence?
1: Yeah.
2: Yes.
3: I just don't understand.
1: No.
3: It shouldn't happen.
0: You just shouldn't have
3: It's the World Cup. Yeah. Everyone should be happy.
0: It's supposed to be fun.
3: MetLife Stadium.
2: It's
3: New Jersey.
0: Yeah, the gorgeous
3: Arlington.
0: East Rutherford, New Jersey.
3: Yes. Beautiful Arlington, Texas, AT&T Stadium.
0: Yes, you know, that's nice.
3: It's a very nice area.
0: I was going to say.
3: Love that area.
0: You don't like East Rutherford, New Jersey?
3: I do, but once you go once, you don't have to go twice.
0: There really isn't very much.
3: The train ride was fun.
6: Nobody thought we'd ever amount to anything.
7: And just look at us now.
6: Yeah, they were right.
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0: Neon Trees here in the Nassau Morning Madhouse, 90.3 WHPC, the voice of Nassau Community College. Here on No Woman Wednesday, I'm your host, Zach Spring, David with David Barco, Matt Leonard, Addison, AGM Miller.
1: That's me.
0: And as we usually wrap up the show, we're going to talk about what we have planned coming up for the week. It is the 4th of July this weekend, 250th anniversary of the 4th of July. We have so many things going on in the country, but I don't know. I hope it's a day where people just come together and have fun.
1: Well, it's on a Saturday this year.
2: It's going to be so hot,
0: they timed it perfectly.
1: I know, but there's a lot of...
2: Who's they? What do you mean?
1: Uncle Sam and Betsy Ross.
0: They just knew.
2: Thank you, George Washington.
1: And all the original.
0: And I'm pretty sure 300 is on a Friday.
1: The original cast of America. This new cast and season is insane.
0: It is going to be 93 and raining.
1: Fourth of July.
2: That sucks.
1: Yeah, it's the perfect condition for crazy thunderstorms. But I'm hoping it just passes.
0: Well,
1: quickly.
0: They said it's only going to be at night though. The rain. It's not like during the day. There's not going
1: to
0: be.
1: I know, but I want to go down to Jones Beach and see these fireworks. There's going to be a lot of things just going on Long Island. I'm sure if you can't get into Jones Beach, you can find a drone show somewhere. Yeah,
2: they're doing a drone show. I heard about. I don't know where. What they're doing.
1: The island's going to be full of festivities.
0: Yeah, I mean,
2: I'm sure Eisenhower's going to have something.
0: America will be full of festivities.
1: Or you drive around like I used to, find a crazy neighborhood and just pull over and
0: the
1: watch.
0: The Alabama State Fair is this weekend. That is like all-time America.
1: Well, my American goal, as much as I wanted to do a lot.
0: You should go to all 50 state fairs.
1: Well, they advertised everything very poorly for 250. They didn't start doing all these festivities until...
0: Last week.
1: Yeah, it's like they should have been doing this all year in preparation, but it's 250 all year, so even the fall, whatever. But July is July. That's when it really feels like, it's America.
0: After July 4th, so it's like July 8th, is it still America?
1: Yeah, I mean, but because it's 250, yeah, it gets a pass. But normally, you feel like, yeah, let's go America. And then after July 4th, it goes, all right, it's just summer and hot days, waiting for fall to start.
0: Fair.
1: It's kind of sad. But no, I don't know. Definitely plan on drinking, having a good time. It's the one night a year I get to be excused for my redneck antics.
0: No. Memorial Day.
1: Nah, I stay classy on Memorial Day. Oh. We honor those who served.
0: It's the day for America to drink.
2: Right?
0: Yeah.
1: What about you, David?
3: What
0: does your 4th of July look like?
3: My 4th of July will be spent at my friend's house in the pool.
1: Okay.
3: He doesn't have any other plans other than that. I'm like,
1: he's
3: going to
1: sit in the pool and watch fireworks.
3: I will sit in the pool, watch fireworks, drink a beer. We'll drink multiple beers. It'll be a good time.
2: Nice.
1: You're going to go underwater and hold your nose? That's what I do.
3: I dump in and I pinch.
1: You're going to go underwater and blow bubbles out your nose?
3: Yeah. I'm going to bring my big goggles.
1: Very good.
2: Make sure our corn's not with you. We're going to have serious problems.
1: No, I'm sure this pool you can just stand in the whole thing, right? Oh, no, there is a deep end.
3: I have not been in this pool, so I'm not sure.
1: Oh, so this will be a first time.
3: First time. My night before will be more 4th of July-esque, though, because I will be at a friend's dad's birthday, and apparently he's going to have a mechanical bull there.
0: Whoa!
1: Really?
0: Should be fun.
3: So,
1: on the hottest day of this heat wave, there's going to be a mechanical bull. Outside in a tent, sweltering.
3: That's why I'm like thinking, do I want to?
0: Yes, you do.
3: Yes, but it's going to be so hot, and I could like stay inside and watch.
1: Even at night, it's going to be hot. Like that's
3: I'm going to be locked in on the Columbia game regardless, so I don't know, like, do I do it at home and like... Enjoy my AC and then go to the pool tomorrow.
0: Yeah, but what if you lose and then it's over?
3: We're not losing. We're not losing to Ghana. I don't think that way. I don't think that way. I don't think that way. I don't think that way.
1: Are you going to flip over a car if you lose?
3: I will be very mad. I actually will.
1: Now, David, we just talked about this. We shouldn't result to violence because of a soccer game.
3: No. I will not attack anyone unless they start.
0: Yeah, the Colombians are going to make the Knicks fans look like infants.
2: Yeah.
3: No, they would get pretty rowdy.
0: If they won it, oh man!
3: Oh, if they won it all, 100%, because it's the first one ever. So
0: for most countries.
1: Last time, didn't America lose to Ghana once years ago?
0: 2014. No, what was it? 2012 World Cup.
3: I think it was 2010.
0: Yeah.
1: People didn't know like what to call like people from Ghana. Like so, like you heard people just going, "Can you believe we lost to a bunch of freaking Ghanaians?" Like that's not what they call themselves at all.
0: That is very, very funny.
2: What do you call them?
1: They just made up a term.

0: or this
1: give
0: one was
1: give
0: states.
1: Us some. Give us U.S. history multiple choice.
2: All right, perfect. I can easily do that.
3: When corn comes back,
1: you can make it a little tough too. Make it like middle school.
2: You're acting like he's gone forever. Like what?
3: Well, we don't know when he's gonna come back. We haven't seen him.
2: He does go to Jamaica next week. So.
3: Oh yeah, that's right.
2: We won't even have him next week.
3: Corn will be not in the country.
2: Yeah, hopefully, we can have. I think we're probably gonna have Devin O'Shea with us.
3: That would be fun.
4: Hey.
2: Yeah.
1: All right, so we did Adventureland. I'm hoping the next park to reach out will be Splish Splish.
4: Was that a mission accomplished for him for Korn, by the way?
3: We don't know.
1: No.
4: No one knows?
3: We don't know. Yeah, I was going to ask him today. We don't know.
4: All right, I figured I'd ask.
2: All right. The shot went in, but...
3: Oh, God.
2: It very unlikely to ever, like...
4: See, that was like, my thought, because I saw the video, and I'm like, oh, good for him. But I also don't know because that looks like nothing.
2: I don't even know how to use Korn's terminology here. He made a 4-point play and then got a he got a double tech and then got ejected after.
3: Oh,
4: yeah.
2: So
3: man, will he be suspended?
2: Probably. Indefinitely, probably. Yeah.
1: No wonder he's not here.
2: But the shot went in, though.
3: Nice. Okay.
1: I don't know. I was more concerned with getting my chicken nuggets and my fries and my free Coca-Cola.
3: Free churro.
4: Your free Coca-Cola. Just because it was free? Or?
1: Yeah, if it was free, just cause it's free.
4: All right, fair enough. That's
2: it's fountain.
1: I can get away with the fountain, but I reluctantly order those.
3: They had America 250 Coke cups.
4: That's cool.
3: Yeah.
2: But Addison probably didn't like it because it wasn't Pepsi cup, right?
1: I wish it was a Pepsi. Yes, I do.
2: That's all I'm saying.
4: I know if it was a Pepsi cup, you would have taken it home.
1: I would have asked for two cups, please.
4: Did you take home the Coke cup or just
1: no, I couldn't do it?
3: It was just like a regular like disposable cup. But is
1: you
3: that,
1: really
3: is
1: buy
3: that
1: like those
2: the McDonald's cups with aluminum all on them.
3: No, it's not like that. No. No, it's like one of the regular cups with like a fountain soda.
4: Oh, okay, yeah.
3: But it had America 250 on it.
2: Wow.
3: Cool. I thought that was nice.
2: Yeah. Anyone else have anything cool this week?
3: My dad wants to go to the air show, and I just have no interest at all.
2: Okay,
3: I personally think that's hell. I think
4: I used to love going to the air show.
3: Really?
4: Every year.
3: And it's just going to be so crowded. It's going to be so hot.
4: I got to a point. I'm like, I'm gonna go. I'm gonna go.
1: The one at Eisenhower is the best one. They land right in front of you, and then you can go in and check out the helicopters.
4: Oh, really?
2: Well, yeah, it's not that easy for everything, though.
1: I know they can't land the bluebirds like right on the
2: Exactly. Yeah. It's
1: on the sand.
4: Landing on the fairway.
1: Everyone go take pics with them.
2: Darius!
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It's Armando, and guess what? What I got for you today is it's the first of the month and hump day. So two very significant, like, mindsets to, you know, wrap my head around anything right now, and I can't. So I'm gonna just contain this excitement, share your music throughout the hour, and hey, if you want to be a part of that, 516-572-7440, 516-572-7440. 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

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It's Armando, and nah, it's kind of crazy because not only is the 4th of July upon us, but World Cup, oh man, I can't even, World Cup has come to the round of 32, and so many teams have been eliminated right now that have been the most surprising turn of events, and I'm here for it, you know? 2026 is looking like a banger. But, you know, on the other hand, y'all got this. If, you know, y'all got this. Y'all got this. If you are not so, you know, content, you got this. All right? Chin up, yeah? Dust off your shoulders and keep it pushing. All right? I have the next song on deck, which is I Love It, I Love It, I Love It by Bella K here on the Nassau Mix on 90.3 WHPC.

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It's Armando and whoa. I was told I pronounced her name wrong and it just kind of threw me into a little panic. But, you know, I just gotta keep it pushing, you know, dust off my shoulders and keep it going. And shout outs to everyone who has that, you know, that chip on their shoulder and doesn't say anything because I thought it was Mental Awareness Month. I'm not sure. You know, it's July and that's all I know. as far as you know, though, I'm in summer classes and that's where my head is, and work and here, and y'all got this. I got the next song, unless you want to call in. 516-572-7440. 516-572-7440. 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
1: Sabrina Carpenter on the Nassau Mix, the voice of Nassau Community College, 90.3 WHPC. It's Armando, and hey, I just came up with a brilliant idea, yeah? All right, so I don't know. I'd have to get back to you on that. It just vanished like a cloud in the sky. 516-572-7440 if you want to play a song. 516-572-7440 if you want to play a song. 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Oh, ain't you-

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Today, high of 90s. Later tonight, 77, partly cloudy. Tomorrow, 97 highs, 82. Later that night, clear skies all day. It's currently 77 degrees outside our studios at Nassau Community College.

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It's Armando, and that idea from earlier was to shout out everybody who is, you know, trying to go through what they're going through, whether it's good or bad, you know. But then I realized we're New Yorkers. We're not going to tell anybody what we're going through. Like, we're just going to, you know, dust off everything, woosah, and then look forward, and that's it, right? I mean, I think, or just, you know, drown yourself in nature or, you know, go to Times Square during one of the nights where everybody's just celebrating and that's it, you know, turn up. But, you know, if any of that isn't what you think would help you, then you can always tune into the Nassau Mix. We're here 24/7 and definitely have different shows and variety that you might enjoy. So, hey, pull up a chair, sit down, relax, and I got you with the next song, which is Bulls in the Bronx by Pierce the Veil here on the Nassau Mix on 90.3 WHPC.

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It's Armando, and y'all gotta start putting me on to these restaurants out here. Yeah, I mean, please. I honestly am going to just stay here in Garden City, maybe browse around, not even knowing where to go, because I'm so picky about food. And maybe you know, I'll try something. But yo, shout out a restaurant, a venue, you know, be like, yo, Armando, come through this spot, you know. I'll be like, I bet, say less. But you know, also the timing, it's got to be like a late night type of vibe. But you know, hey, that's just the way it works here in New York, you know, the city that never sleeps. We out here running everything during the sun, the moon, whatever time, you know. We out here like the mailman, rain, sleet, or shine, you know, getting things done. But let's not disregard, you're here for the music, which is next on the Nassau Mix. I have Love It On Me by Jack Harlow here on 90.3 WHPC.

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2: 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My name is Mike McNeff. I'm one of the owners of the Irish Poet. And if you haven't stopped by yet, what are you waiting for? There's something here for everyone. Whatever you're in the mood for, we got it. Got kids? 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

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Happy good morning to you. My name is Ryan G. At 10:02 on this Wednesday, the 1st of July, yes, it is the 7th month of the year already. If it's not the halfway point, it's close to it. 2026 is running, sprinting, Usain Bolting straight out of here. It's insane. So hold on to all you can, and we got 2 hours today, so that is awesome on my end. I hope it is on yours as well. Let's kick it off, as I said last week, anyone who wasn't here, I am going to be starting off with songs from the beginning of our Nassau Mix Criterion Protocol 2000 to 2026. So let's kick it off with the band I've seen live the most, as far as I can tell, 16 times, hopefully 17 soon, even though they're not touring this summer. This is Incubus. They should be working on new music. This album is one of their better ones. It's from Morning View, and it's I Wish You Were Here. Good morning to everyone. 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

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That song is called Maple Syrup. All my Canadian football fans must be living the dream. I know my sister-in-law, Kim, is. She's from Edmonton. A lot of her family still lives there. Apparently a very, very gorgeous place to be. And a good time to be a Canadian soccer fan. And a good time to be a Mexican soccer fan. And it's almost like there's one more host country that I seem to be forgetting that might be playing tonight. At 8 o'clock. I don't know. We'll have to talk about it later, I guess. First, we need to take a look at my life. Okay, well, you know, we're going to do it musically through the voice of Gracie Abrams on the Nassau Mix. This is the voice of Nassau Community College, 90.3 WHPC, and I'm Ryan G.

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Floor on the Nassau Mix. That's F-L-O-R, like flower, like the beautiful ones all over the place outside, despite this baked potato weather out there. It's disgusting. It's like being in a broiler, like a baked potato. Some dogs like that. Some fat Irish humans like myself do not. Actually, we don't do well in this at all, turns out. Nice day to be by the water, I'm sure. Anytime I drive down to Oceanside or Long Beach or, you know, get once you get down there, anywhere down there, Baldwin, Merrick, you literally feel the 10, 15 degree difference. You feel the wind, smell the salt. It's just beautiful. We're very lucky. So Jones Beach is a place I've been to. You know, I love to talk concerts. I've been there a million times. Couldn't even count. Tomorrow night, Santana and the Doobie Brothers. That's a good one. That's a good one. If you got nothing to do tomorrow night, I'm seeing the Guess Who on the 10th. I'm seeing 311 and Dirty Heads. That's just a good time. 311 is always, always fantastic live. That's the 16th. I see this band Tuesday, July 21st. If you haven't seen this band at Jones Beach, are you even from Long Island? That's even saying that to myself because I haven't. This is Dave Matthews Band, Ants Marching on 90.3

0: I'm sick and tired of these robots taking all of our jobs.
1: Yes, I also agree with your statement.
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1: Yeah, but I still want these robots out of my country.

Zara Larson on the Nassau Mix, the voice of Nassau Community College, 90.3 WHPC. World Cup continues today. England is playing, I believe that starts at 12 when I get out of here, which is excellent timing for myself, someone of British descent. This is a scary game for them, in my opinion. I think every game is a scary game for them. Germany out yesterday. There goes another one of my beloved ethnicities. Sorry, Kunigunda, my great-grandmother from Bavaria. They couldn't do it for you. Sorry. USA tonight, 8 o'clock. I mean, that's really the big game. That's the one we're all talking about. If you're not sure if you want, I mean, today's going to be the last day. We're going to do the weather. It's going to be the last day where it's not, like, oppressively, you know, the inner sanctums of hell, inner rings of death, heat outside. So tonight, I live very nearby to the Harrison. I used to work there. It's a very close place to my heart. A lot of good friends that work there, and they are having a watch party this evening, again, in their little patio, which is adorable and nostalgic for myself. I grew up there. It was Koenig's German restaurant a million years ago. So they're doing a watch party outside for the USA game tonight. It's always a fun time. I've seen them do it for the Knicks. Great food, great drinks, great people. So if you don't have anywhere to go tonight, but you want to go out for it, that is your option. I'll be there for a little bit, and then I'll be at home, because the amount that I scream at the TV during sports needs to be done inside alone. Sorry for my wife. She actually has to listen to it. So that sucks for her. Sorry, Patricia. It's not going to stop. You signed on for the long haul. Speaking of long haul, it's been a long time since I've really listened to these guys a lot, since I saw them, since they were introduced into my life by my brother, Sean, and one of his very good friends is a massive fan from day one. AK works at the Bronx Zoo. Go over there to the herpetology exhibit and ask for Andrew and just annoy the hell out of him and tell him that Ryan sent you. Yeah, you can blame me. I'm here to take the blame for you, so you can have a good time. This is Season 2, Episode 3. It's from one of the original albums. Everybody knows Heatwave. It was a phenomenal song. It was all over the radio. But if you haven't listened to Glass Animals' first two albums, that's where my bread is buttered. So this is Season 2, Episode 3, 90.3 WHPC.

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Gorillaz on the Nassau Mix, the voice of Nassau Community College, 90.3 WHPC, one of the brainchilds of the genius that is Damon Albarn, the Gorillaz. 90.3 WHPC, weather forecast, powered by Does Bagels, locations in Garden City, Garden City Park, Freeport, and the newest location open now, locally right here in East Meadow. It's not deadly yet, so dogs can still be out. Be careful. Put your, you know, if you have a dog and you're not sure, just put the back of your hand on the pavement. If you can't hold it there, then the dog can be out longer than a couple seconds or short walks. Just break it up. That goes for humans, too, especially tomorrow through. It looks like the weather, what do you call those? The alert or whatever, the warning, the heat index warning, whatever it's going to be, starts around noon today and runs through sunset on Friday night. So that is going to be a lot of just making sure you're staying hydrated, electrolytes, not just water, all the good stuff that a nursing person should tell you. I'm in that kind of flux between graduation and taking my licensing exam, so I don't really know what to call myself. But anyway, it's good advice no matter where it comes from. The next song up is a short one, and before we do that, we got to give the weather, I'm going to say we'll give it like 1.5 paws up today out of the 4 for the dogs out there, because they can still be out. It's just got to be done properly, and that's where we come in. Anyway, this is Dominic Fike, and the song is called Baby Doll on 90.3 WHPC.

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1: 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They're numb.
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the Postal Service on the Nassau Mix, the voice of Nassau Community College, 90.3 WHPC. My name is Ryan G, and somehow this first hour is almost over. Lucky for us, we have a bonus hour today, so I'll be staying until 12 o'clock. In between, we will have to do the legalities as it was. That is a requirement, so you'll hear some other people talk, then you'll hear me talk again, and we'll do this thing again. So, I always like to play local music. I always like to play my friends when I can, because if you're in a position like this and you don't do that, are you really a friend at all? My buddy Panda is the drummer of this fantastic band here called The Home. That's H-O-M-M-E. I need to get back on their website, see if they have any tour dates coming up. I believe there's one that I couldn't make, so I don't know the date off the top of my head, but I think it's a festival or something out in Suffolk County, so check them out. This song is called Good For You. It just I listen to all their songs, but I always play this one because it's just so perfect for the radio. And if you don't like this one, I don't know what to tell you. My buddies will play just about anything you want. They're fantastic musicians, so let's check them out. This song is Good For You on 90.3 WHPC.

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Khalid on the Nassau Mix, the voice of Nassau Community College, 90.3 WHPC. My name is Ryan G, and the first time I played a song by Khalid, I thought it was a typo, and it was DJ Khalid, and I was about to say another one right before I played it, and I'm really glad I didn't, because it's not the same person. It's not even close to the same person. So, trust your instincts. As I said, I am coming on for the next hour as well. I'm going to stay behind and help out here. So, let's get through the... I've been watching... South Park is my favorite show of all time. My truck has South Park stickers on it. If you see a black Tacoma driving around campus or Long Island, Nassau, with a Butters sticker on it, then it's probably me. They talk about... There's a really funny episode with Barbara Streisand and Robert Smith way back, I think, in the first season. And they talk about how Disintegration is one of the best albums of all time. And I recently finally just revisited that album, and it really is one of the greatest of all time. So... this song is Lullaby. It is my favorite track from that album that is not named Pictures of You. I've just heard that song 500 million times because I love it. So we're going to play my boy Robert Smith here, hoping to propel England to a win today. It doesn't strike me as a type that cares too much about the footy, but if it's coming home, he'd be a part of it too. So this is Lullaby from The Cure. We'll do all the legalities, and then I'll see y'all on the other side. This is 90.3 WHPC.

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Welcome to hour number two. Happy good morning to you on Wednesday, July 1st, 2026. This is the Nassau Mix. That is a Suffolk County band out in Northport. Still playing, still around. They've had about 50 members in that band, but that song is awesome. I still remember the first time I saw the video. It's in the last year of the lead singer, like, inhaling deep like he's taking in helium and realizing that he's doing that crazy falsetto singing part in that bridge, which is just absolutely blew my mind. I couldn't picture it. And to see it really, really shocked me, but just a fantastic song. So my name's Ryan G. We're going to go till about 12 o'clock for the England DR Congo match. I do have British ancestry. I always root for my ancestries. Germany's out. See you later. Ireland didn't make it. See you later. Scotland's out. See you later. So we got USA and England both playing on the same day. It's a big day for me. Serious for just a second. Congo, the Ebola outbreak is spreading quickly. As a nursing student, this stuff is always on my mind. So the fans could use an escape today. The people, I mean, I assume a lot of people in the country probably don't have access, especially those that are ill or taking care of someone who's ill, related to someone who's ill. But it's getting worse over there. It's just a reminder that even when things are looking good, things can always be worse. And even when things are bad, things can always be worse. And enjoy the moments that you can. So a poignant title for the next song. It is Benson Boone, one of my wife's favorites. This song is called The Time of My Life on 90.3 WHPC. 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

Linkin Park on the Nassau Mix, the voice of Nassau Community College, 90.3 WHPC. I was lucky enough to see them twice before Chester passed away. They were freaking phenomenal live. The one I saw at Jones Beach was just out of this world. MSG was cool too. POD opened. They were so bad. It was such a bad opener, but the Jones Beach Linkin Park show was one of the best I've ever seen. I got to figure out what year that was. Anyway, so the Harrison Floral Park, where I used to work, like I said, they have a watch party tonight for the USA game. They also throw a pretty dope 4th of July party if you're not into the, you know, backyards or you weren't invited or whatever. Everyone's invited to this one. My buddies, usually Eric, will be making, no Sabrina Carpenter today, Eric, will be making hot burgers and dogs and stuff like that. They'll have the grill back there. They have a band. Normally it's Box Rooster, a bunch of cool dudes from Floral Park, little brothers and cousins and stuff, people I grew up with. Very cool band that you can check out on Instagram and elsewhere, I'm sure. But Cardinal Suits is suiting up for this. These are some kids, man. I watched them rehearsing, playing Green Day. They crushed it. Don't get me wrong, but they look young. I mean, maybe it's just a testament to how old I am and less more to how young they are. But they will be playing the patio, Harry's Corner there at the Harrison on the 4th of July. I'm not sure what time it starts. They told me they end around 10. I am working, but I'm hoping to catch the end of that set or maybe convince them to play a couple more, see if I can needle my old boss Lydia there to let them stay on a little bit longer. It's worth a shot. As my mom always said, if you don't ask, the answer is always no. So there's no point in holding back. You might as well just find out yes or no. Next song up, I'm going to try to pronounce this without absolutely butchering it, and if I do, I apologize. This is Raven Lane. It is Saturday night, and it is absolutely not Saturday night. It is absolutely Wednesday morning, July 1st, before we enter the 6th, 7th circle of hell tomorrow. I see it 97 degrees, just the temperature, not even the heat index. Let's talk about Saturday night, where we'll get some relief. This is Raven Lane on the Nassau Mix, the voice of Nassau Community College, 90.3 WHPC, and I'm Ryan G.

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The voice of Nassau Community College, 90.3 WHPC. My name is Ryan G, and somehow we are already halfway through this second hour here today. Good time for our WHPC weather forecast. We're also going to power that forecast today with a little sports update. Pair them together with Doug's Bagels, like a perfect bagel with butter and a nice coffee go. So well together, so well with the weather forecast and the sports update, powered by Doug's Bagels. Garden City Pork, free porter, get your butt over to East Meadow and get some bagels. England, DR Congo, 12 o'clock, Belgium, Senegal, I believe it's a 4, I forget what time that one is. USA, Bosnia, Herzegovina, yes, that is one country. I saw something on social media, why is the USA playing two countries? I'm going to assume it was a joke, or sarcasm, satire. Although the difference, the line between satire and reality has blended to a point of absurdity, and who knows where anything really lands anymore. I know where the music lands. That's what I stick to. That's the stuff I know, the sports and the music. There are people that know sports way better than I do. I do the World Cup coverage with Zach and Matt and Devin and Andrew and Ross and Korn and whoever else makes it into the Sports Talk studio 4 to 5 Monday through Friday. I'll be calling in today for that. Little preview of the USA game, so if anyone has a burning desire to talk about the World Cup, listen about the World Cup, or the just multitude of NBA moves and smaller multitude of NHL moves that have been going on over the last week or so, especially LeBron, Kawhi Leonard, the contracts, Terry and Arnold, chaos. I mean, there's a lot going on, even though this is a quieter time for sports. Anyway, let's get back to the tunes. Always play this lovely Irish, these lovely Irish gentlemen here. This song's called Bad Decisions. The band is called Tudor Cinema Club. And this is 90.3 WHPC. They don't say H, they say H. WHPC.

Sam Smith on the Nassau Mix, 90.3 WHPC. All right, let's finish off the weather forecast and the sports update. We talked about the World Cup. Mets Yankees still playing. I don't, even though I'm on the sports show, I don't even know how they're doing because the Mets are so abysmal that I refuse to pay attention. I hear the Yankees are up and down, Judge is hurt, that type of stuff. I know about that. NBA draft, a lot of moves, a lot of trades, a lot of movement. Actually, I'd really like to talk about Wimbledon for a second. Huge tennis fan here. The Wimbledon, shout out James Rayo. When are we playing, dude? I know it's really hot right now, but we got to figure it out. Our next warm-up, so to speak. The Wimbledon men's bracket looks like, if you want to use World Cup terms here, group of death. I mean, first round exits here. Hold on a second. Bear with me as I load this up on my phone. The first round, Sinner almost lost. He had to go five sets. But I mean, I know Rublev is out. Nori lost in the first round. Carlos Ruud lost in the first round. Sinner almost lost in the first round. It's chaos out there. Ranked opponents, you are not immune in any way. Djokovic looked good in his first. I know Shelton's out. I think he lost yesterday. He was the four seed, so that's it's kind of getting chaotic over there. So also, Serena Williams coming back at 44 years old, almost beating an up-and-coming, rising 20-year-old. Maya Court's got a nice future in front of her, but holy crap, Serena, making 39-year-old me look bad. Oh, my goodness gracious. She looks fantastic still. She can hit the ball as hard as ever, and she lost a good amount of weight. If you haven't seen her commercials, you know how she did that, but I'm not here to judge. You know, she's an elite athlete, and I also know that she could squash me with one finger. Anyway, if you don't know already, it's freaking hot. It's going to be freaking hotter tomorrow. Today's really the last day if you want to do outdoor stuff without contemplating, you know, an ER trip for heat stroke or heat insensitivity or whatever you want to call it, or you got pasty skin like I do. Stay the hell inside. Tomorrow, 97. It's going to go way up with the index and as the pavement and everything just starts baking. If you're in Manhattan or on the subway, good luck. Very glad not to have to deal with that. Today is not really going to reach 90, but as we know, any time it's like this, if you've ever been to Florida, this type of weather, heat, humidity, there's always a chance of those breakout thunderstorms could happen at any time, so be prepared for that. My next concert, my concert schedule is kind of light right now. I need suggestions. If you have any, 516-572-7440. Call in or shoot me a text, even better. Let me know what I should be looking for. I do have to make my lists and look at all the venues, but I've been, you know, studying for the NCLEX, so that's a little bit more important. But this one I know I'm going to, and this is going to be the only song that we have in the catalog from Muse's new album. I haven't listened to it yet. I've been a bad guy. I need to check it out because we're seeing them, and it's coming up fast on the 25th. Jones Beach, Block Party, Temper Trap, Muse, we are bringing the noise. And we'll bring a little bit of it right now. We'll listen to this song for the first time together. This is called Unraveling. It's called it's from the new Muse album called The Wow Signal. And this is the Nassau Mix, 90.3 WHPC.

Okay, that's an awesome first listen. That is, I know I play a lot of like poppy, indie, dancey stuff here, but I am a huge like metalhead. I love everything except for country music. I love real country music, I should say. John Denver, Hank Williams type. That's going to be awesome live. I can't wait to hear that song live. They're definitely going to play that. Muse, come say hello. I don't know if I'm going to set something up with the station. I'm working on that. I have some ideas for some of the concerts I'll be going to this summer. I haven't spoken to anybody about that yet, so we'll just talk about it on the air. That's a good idea. We're coming to the end of the second hour already, which is crazy, so I'm going to throw us a couple of my favorite tracks that I like to close with here, and unfortunately, it's time to move on. Let's start with Walk the Moon. This is Can You Handle My Love? I haven't played this one yet on any of my Nassau Mix lists, and this is 90.3 WHPC.

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My name is Ryan G. If you haven't seen them live, get your booty to it next time they announce a tour. I will talk about it the second they do. I promise I'm waiting and lying in wait here, too. All right, we are coming to the end of this set here, unfortunately. So two things I want to talk about quickly. Mental health is so important. I watch, as an old man studying nowadays, I'm watching a lot of Price is Right, and you know they've always been very good about mentioning health, you know, on their sign-offs, and Drew Carey's really good about the mental health thing, and so it kind of inspired me to do something. I created a Google Gmail account. It is called Off My Shoulders, WHPC at gmail.com, Off My Shoulders, WHPC Gmail at gmail.com, inspired by Drew Carey and Walk the Moon. Early Walk the Moon shows, the lead singer Nick Petricka used to always do this thing where he'd have the whole band, everybody in the building, the people who work there, just stop for a second and breathe deep and put their hands up and kind of twinkle their fingers and do the jazz hands to release some stress and kind of, he said, basically release all this stuff out into the atmosphere. And if you don't have somebody to talk to, that's really hard to do. So I decided to make myself somebody to talk to for you if you don't. So I have a really good support system in my life, like unmatched. It's really incredible. But I know not everyone is as lucky. So Off My Shoulders, WHPC at gmail.com. You can send whatever you want. This is not to be used on the radio. This is just a sounding board for people who need one. I will not be sharing anything that is spoken on the radio. You can send it completely anonymously. Even if you don't, even if you send a name, I will not be speaking in any way about that on the radio. This is simply for you to have somewhere to say things you don't think you can say to anyone else. If they're illegal, that's a different story, within reason. Just please don't send me anything about hurting other people. That's just not my way in any way, shape, or form, and I will forward that to the people that need to know about it. All right, well, I appreciate the time I've had with you guys, as always, today. I'm going to go with my usual favorite closer here. This song is just fantastic, and it's most people don't know it. You probably know it if you've heard my sets before, but this is the Postal Service. We will become silhouettes when our bodies finally go. The other thing I wanted to say, it's summertime. We're all out walking. Please don't walk your child in the street with the strollers. I mean, Garden City on the way here, I see it a lot, but

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0: National French Fry Day is coming up on Friday, July 10th. 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
1: That was Olivia Rodrigo here on the Nassau Mix. We are the voice of Nassau Community College, 90.3 WHPC, and I am Brittany. And it is a beautiful, beautiful sunny day out. It's going to get pretty hot tomorrow, and I'm from Florida, but please, please take care of yourself and drink lots of water, which I'm going to have to do when I go to California because my sister, because she waited in this queue for like hours from 10 a.m. to 1 p.m. to get Daisy Chain festival tickets. This is the first ever Daisy Chain Festival. It's put on by Olivia Rodrigo, which very fitting from our last song, but I am so excited. The lineup is crazy. I mean, just to name a few, it's like Chapel Roan, Dochi, Cat's Eye, which like I'm kind of indifferent about, but oh my god, Bikini Kill, which is like my favorite band ever. Appearances from Stevie Nicks, Karen O, Sarah McLachlan. Oh my gosh. And it's so cool because this, all of 100% of the proceeds are going to go to great organizations that help women like Black Mamas Matter Alliance, Planned Parenthood, Center for Reproductive Rights, John Hopkins Center, Indigenous Health, and so many more. And I am so excited. My first time ever in California, so wish me luck. And maybe this heat will help me get used to some California sun. I'm not sure. Cross my fingers. But for now, I'm going to keep it in line with my Daisy Chain brain right now. And so here's Chapel Roan with California on 90.3 WHPC.

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That was Phoebe Bridgers here with her new song Lost Boys off of her new album Lost Weekend, which will be dropping August 14th on the Nassau Mix. Well, it's not dropping on the Nassau Mix, but we will have it on 90.3 WHBC because we are the voice of Nassau Community College. And I'm so excited for this new album and everything she does. But in also new news, the show Overcompensating, which was like one of the only shows I've watched all the way through in the last like 5 years, maybe. But it's made by Benny Skinner. He also stars in it. I believe he wrote it. I don't think he directs it, but wrote it, stars in it. He's going to be doing season two, all the same cast, which I'm so excited about. It picks up right where we left off. But he also said that there's going to be like new faces scattered here and there. And the same way they had Charlie XCX as kind of like this celebrity music guest. Apparently, they're going to do the same thing with Zedd, which I guess is cool. But like, come on, it's Charlie XCX, especially like that premiered. The show came out like right after Brat premiered, and like, oh my God, what a time. What a time to be alive. But apparently they tried to get, what's his name? Hudson Williams, that guy from, Hated Rivalry. And I'm not a fan of Hudson Williams, so I'm glad he's not going to be in it. I'm sorry. I feel like people hype him up too much for one show he was in. It's like, and now he's at like red carpets and fashion shows for what? For playing hockey and kissing boys? It's like, I could do that. Like acting like I'm playing hockey and kissing boy, I could do that easy. But I'm kind of glad he's not going to be in it. I'm glad we get to see Benny Skinner flexing his acting chops. And it's like actually a pretty funny show. So if you get the opportunity to watch it, go for it. Season two, we don't know when it's going to drop, but they just finished filming in June. Thankfully, no Hudson Williams. Otherwise, I would have to turn the TV off, which is why we have Kendrick Lamar with TV off on 90.3 WHPC.

I was Slater here on the Nassau Mix. We are the voice of Nassau Community College, 90.3 WHPC, and I am Brittany. And I don't know if anyone watches Wimbledon. I unfortunately don't, but it just kicked off. I believe it's going from June 22nd through July 12th. But it's exciting, but I am more excited for the outfit, specifically Naomi Osaka. I don't watch tennis. I'm going to be honest. I'm not going to lie to you. If you want sports, go to the Sports Talk guys. I am not it, but I can say that she wore this beautiful, it was like a white kimono, and underneath it was like this white, plain Nike white dress with like these beautiful embroidered, it looked like sparkly though, these flowers all over. It was so beautiful. I didn't realize though that Wimbledon, you can only wear like white. I had no idea, because anytime I see like pictures of like Serena or Venus, or the only tennis players I know besides Naomi, but they're like always dressed in these beautiful like little Nike dresses and like so colorful. And Naomi Osaka is not like, she shows up. She shows how she shows up. And I love that for her. Apparently she wanted to pay homage to her Japanese heritage, and the kimono was fully made from upcycled materials, which is so cool. And it's inspired by Lucy Liu's outfit in Kill Bill, which I need to watch Kill Bill. I can't even say rewatch, because I need to figure out what she's talking about, because it's just so powerful. She is like just so powerful anytime she steps onto the court or in front of a camera. I love Naomi so much. But in honor of her beautiful kimono, here is Kill Bill by SZA on 90.3 WHPC.

That was Sabrina Carpenter here on the Nassau Mix, the voice of Nassau Community College, 90.3 WHPC, and I am Brittany, and it is a hot one today. So be careful, because we have a high of 93 and a low of 71. Nice and hot out, so enjoy today. Maybe go outside, do something nice, but I will warn you, Thursday and Friday are going to be extra hot, high of 96 and Friday high of 99. So please drink some water. Please stay hydrated. Pretty please. Saturday, we have 4th of July coming up. Should be nice. High of 94, low of 78, but looking possibly maybe like 15% chance of showers around like 4 or 5 o'clock. So just something to be aware of. I don't think we'll have too much of a problem with the rain this weekend for our 4th of July plans, but you never know. Just stay prepared and drink lots of water. I am warning you. 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And maybe while you're at Pantano's, go grab an iced coffee, because it is a hot, hot one, which is why we have Hot Hot by Bree Runway on the Nassau Mix 90.3 WHPC.

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That was Outside here on the Nassau Mix, voice of Nassau Community College, 90.3 WHPC, and I am Brittany. And just yesterday, I was driving to my boyfriend's band practice, and of course, I was listening to 90.3 because we're the best station on Long Island and ever in the world. But I was listening to the radio, and I didn't realize Independent Study was on because it was Tuesday at 8, which you should be listening to it Tuesday at 8. And I turn on the radio and I hear Car Seat Headrest. I'm like, oh my God. I can't remember what song it was. It wasn't Sober to Death, but oh my Lanta. It just like took me back to junior year of high school. Sorry. It was Nervous Young and Humans. Oh my gosh. That whole album is amazing. If you go listen to it, Body, Sober to Death, and Nervous Young and Humans. So great. But it got me thinking, I'm like, I should listen to Independent Study more because, like, I do like independent artists. And it's, like, all indie alternative rock and pop. Music so underground, we're surprised we still get a radio signal. But I wanted to introduce a little independent. I guess they're not really independent, but this is their first independent single. No label. It's Beach Bunny, one of my favorite bands. They just released their song Today, July, which was a song she released, years ago. And they're just re-releasing it with this like fresh new production, which sounds so great. And it's their first independent release. So I'm so excited for Lily Trifolo and Beach Bunny. So here's July. 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

Charlie XCX here on the Nassau Mix, voice of Nassau Community College, 90.3 WHPC, and I am Brittany, and I am keeping up with Love Island, unfortunately. And I don't know if anyone watched last night's episode, but they did movie night, and it's my first time watching Love Island all the way through, so it was my first movie night, and I really didn't think it was gonna cause this much drama. It's basically they halfway point, a little more than halfway through the show, they get the guys and the girls to sit together and basically watch all the live footage that, you know, people talking behind people's backs, all that kind of stuff, everything you'd think. Yeah, all the confessionals. And it was really bad for some of the guys. Like, I thought Casey was going to get the most heat, but Sincere, his name is Sincere, and it is the most ironic thing because he is the most insincere guy ever. It'll cut to him telling one girl he loves her and, like, I want to be with you, and blah, blah, blah, and then literally the same day to a different girl is like, you're my everything. And it's like, oh my gosh, the emotional manipulation is actually insane. But God bless those women on Love Island, praying for them. Tonight, it's the off night. It does not air Wednesday or Saturday. So need to take a mental, like, break. I don't know, maybe a drink. I don't know. But this Love Island is crazy. They were screaming, yelling, cursing, but I'm so excited for picking up Thursday because we're gonna pick up movie night. But Love Island is a mess, and I'm gonna hit you with an island that isn't a mess. So here is Caroline Polachek with Welcome to My Island here on the Nassau Mix 90.3 WHPC.

was Weezer, one of my favorite New Age Weezer songs, on the Nassau Mix, 90.3 WHPC, and I am Brittany. And I guess you could call it America's royal wedding, because that's what it feels like. Taylor Swift and Travis Kelce are set to be getting married, I believe, this weekend or next weekend, but I don't know. Swifties already think that they got married in like a kind of private ceremony, which would make sense instead of doing it in the heart of Manhattan, maybe. You know, you want like a private ceremony, and it's like MSG, perfect. First place that comes to mind. But apparently this place can accommodate about 1,000 to 2,000 people. So it kind of would fit that like big, huge, huge wedding party that Taylor Swift was talking about earlier. And there's like a lot of secret underground parking, and she could pretty much do whatever she wants with the place. So I kind of get it for that. But like, you can't like not expect a bunch of women, I can't even say teenage girl, just women and people to be crowding outside of MSG like it's the royal wedding, because that's what it feels like. But I don't know, do you think that they already got married, or is MSG going to be like this huge big grand spectacle circus show? I don't know, but she is the richest woman in basically the world. She is, to me.

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Yeah. Tori Kelly on the Nassau Mix. It's your boy DJSpawn.com, and you are now logged on to me on 90.3 WHPC, man. Check it. We got so much news to get into, but first, I want to say RIP to music mogul Clive Davis, but India Ari did speak out about Young Miami Spend That Song and her relation to music execs like Clive Davis and Diddy. Now, I ain't gonna say everything that she was saying, but she was very diplomatic, getting her point forward across in her speaking about Clive and Young Miami, saying, "I finally realized not everyone wants to get free. The mass acceptance of this song is a crystal clear sign of this much bigger truth." You know what I mean? Gangster, so wealthily said, India RV. But yo, we gonna keep this party started, and we gonna keep it rocking with Ja Rule, Christina Milian. I need $1 million. Nah, we got Ja Rule, Christina Milian, Between Me and You, next on 90.3 WHPC.

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1: 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Melting! 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What a world!
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Check it, holla real quick, man. I just want to give a shout out to Mooney Long, man. She had to get an emergency double lung transplant after being given a week to live after a diagnosis, man. Look, at the recording of this, she is okay and stable. The surgery was a success as she is in recovery. But we just want to send any thoughts and prayers to anyone going through any health complications, man, because it's serious out here, man. It's real life. So next on the Nassau Mix, we got Tyla. Is it love? Is it love? Is that the reason why you keep on listening to your boy Spawn? Tyla, is it love? Next on 90.3

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Check it, man. On the brighter side of news, my girl Dua Lipa opens up a physical library for banned and censored books. Man, I like that. Let's get people start reading again. I like that. Dua Lipa in 2023, she had launched her book club called Service 99, and it's now partnered with some company from Portugal or whatever like that to open a physical library. Now, I think that's super dope, super cool, especially with it being in like Portugal. I'm sure that's her home country and everything like that. Now, the Manifesto Library is dedicated to the books that challenge power, censorship, exclusion, and dominant narratives. Ooh, do I like that, man? I think I need a flight to Portugal, man, for real. Sounds like there's some good reading material for a free thinker like myself, your boy Spawn. Check it. Next on the Nassau Mix, we got Shande Paladem and Dua Lipa, No Lie, because no lie, I think I need to take a flight to Portugal. Next on 90.

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It's your boy DJSpawn.com on 90.3 WHPC, man. Check it. Yo, I need to figure out what was that sample. I'm trying to listen to that song, and it's a familiar Caribbean sample. I'm sure somebody knows the name of that song out there. I'm trying to remember it. I don't know. But that sample sounded mad familiar. For real. I'm trying to figure it out, y'all. That's not even what I really wanted to get into, but that caught me by surprise. I'm like, yo, that sample, that Caribbean sample. I'm not going to start singing it, but we're going to keep the party rocking with Shande Paladin. We be burning next on 90.3 WHPC.

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Yeah, that was my man Egyptian on the Nassau mix. You didn't think I was gonna be able to find that sample, y'all. I'm telling you, your boy Spawn is a real musician when it comes to this, man. Don't play with me. But yo, we're gonna give y'all a little weather update. We got a heat wave, y'all, this week. Get your sunscreens and get your shades, because it's currently 91 degrees and sunny outside our studios at Nassau Community College. Now, tomorrow is peaking at a high of 96 degrees, and in some areas, even 100. You know what I mean? Look, y'all better get your sunscreen, get your AC, get your fans, get your ice, anything you need to do to stay cool, get in the pool, go to the beach. I'm telling you, man, it's a heat wave, y'all. Be careful and stay hydrated out there, for real, y'all. 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You know what I mean? Located in Freeport Garden City, East Meadow. I'm telling you, man, if you don't get a bagel, word to me, man, I'm gonna come see you, word to Spawn. But yo, check it. Don't go nowhere. We got Greasy Abrahams, Look at My Life, next on 90.3 WHPC.

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The skinny mini, hit her on a shot of Remy, promise she don't get a penny. What the finish, let my homie slide up in it when I finish. The number one couple for real is not just an image. Like tennis gets served while she licks her. All I need is that girl right there, listen here. She playing under her dress, soaking with no fur. Hoop, one-on-one sex, not me, no sir.

Song mix, man. That's what I'm talking about. What I need is that girl right there, y'all. But check it on the Nine Song Mix. We still got some more news going on. So Drewski was at the BET Awards. And I mean, it was kind of funny, but honestly, it's a realization that maybe the skits should be left at home, y'all. I don't really think it connects the same when you're in front of a live audience as compared to your phone. I thought, now, a moment that stood out for me was when Keke Palmer took the mic from Drewski as he was walking around the seating floor doing his little bit and whatnot. I think she stole the show and took the microphone when she was saying that he's doing too much and that it should really be her hosting the award show and not him. Because, I mean, facts, like, Keke Palmer would have been a much better and entertaining and engaging host. You know what I mean? She's already a child star, turned Hollywood TV movie star vet. Like, we already know who Keke Palmer is. We know her body. We know her steez. Instead of this new guy, Drewski, the Instagram man for the skits. I ain't hating. I'm just saying, man, maybe they just be funny online as compared to in real life. You know what I mean? But check it. We gonna keep the party rocking on the Nine Song Mix. We got NERD. She wants to move, because that's how I'm feeling right now. I want to move, y'all. Next on 90.3 WHBC.

0: That was Khaled's Something Special on the Nassau Mix. It's your boy DJSpawn.com, and you are now logged on with me on 90.3 WHPC, man. Before I get up out of here, I do want to mention that Sony's confirmed that they're gonna stop making physical PlayStation games in 2028. To all my gamer girls and guys, man, this is unfortunate news, but they're saying that new games are gonna be now relaunched as digital-only releases through the PlayStation stores and participating retailers. Now, this news comes out after GTA 6 is set to be digital release only. So, I mean, to everybody out there, like I said, all the gamer guys and girls, man, get as much physical media and devices as you can. And to the resellers, don't be greedy. Come down on them prices, man. But we're going to keep this party rocking with T.I. Bring him out next on 90.3 WHPC.
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3: 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My name is Mike McNeff. I'm one of the owners of the Irish Poet. And if you haven't stopped by yet, what are you waiting for? There's something here for everyone. Whatever you're in the mood for, we got it. Got kids? No problem. 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

Ryan Beatty on the NASA Mix, the voice of NASA Community College, 90.3 WHPC. Hey, it's Azaria, and the word for this week is symbiosis. It's a noun that describes a relationship where two people or groups support one another and thrive together. I'm sure you've heard of it in biology, where it's also used to describe two different living things that live together and depend on each other to survive. As you go throughout this week, I want you to think about the relationships in your life. Are the people around you encouraging you, challenging you to grow, and celebrating your wins? And just as importantly, are you doing the same for them? The strongest relationships aren't one-sided. 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

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Hey, hey, hey, it's Azaria with the Little Life Update. My summer class officially finishes tomorrow, and I am so excited. Shout out to everyone who took summer classes. You made it. One thing I definitely learned about myself this semester is that online classes somehow come with so much more work than I expected. It's like the professors think we have nothing to do all summer. Now, don't get me wrong, I love the flexibility, but those discussion boards, quizzes, and assignments really do add up. Right now, though, I'm just excited to enjoy the rest of my summer without constantly thinking about grades or deadlines. If you took summer classes too, think about this. What's one thing you learned about yourself over these past few weeks? Maybe you found out you're more disciplined than you thought, or maybe you realized you work better in person. Either way, give yourself some credit. You got through it. Next on the NASA Mix, Speed Demon by Justin Bieber on 90.3 WHPC.

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Hey, hey, hey, it's Azaria, and I have a random thought. Have you ever been so hungry? I mean, like, it feels like your stomach is touching your back. But when you finally sit down to eat, it only takes a few minutes to get full. It kind of reminds me of life. Sometimes we convince ourselves that once we finally get that one thing, the job, the degree, the promotion, the achievement, we're going to feel completely fulfilled. And then it happens. And then somehow it feels less exciting than we imagined, kind of lackluster. I don't think that's because accomplishments aren't important. I think it's because we're always growing, always looking towards the next chapter. So while it's great to chase your goals, don't forget to enjoy the process and to celebrate the small wins along the way. Sometimes the journey ends up being just as meaningful as the destination. Next on the NASA Mix, SZA, Saturn on 90.3 WHPC.

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Hey, it's Azaria, and can we talk about how Dua Lipa is officially married? She and actor Colin Turner are soaking up newlywed life, and honestly, it made me realize I've been listening to Dua Lipa for a long time. I remember being like 10 years old with New Rules playing on repeat. I would literally sit there reading the lyrics until I had the entire song memorized. Looking back, I definitely had no idea what she was talking about. I was just singing with confidence. It's kind of funny how songs grow up with us. You hear them as a kid because they're catchy, and then years later, you'll listen to it again and suddenly think, wait a minute, that's what that means? Anyway, congratulations to Dua Lipa and Colin Turner. Next on the NASA Mix, Dua Lipa, New Rules on 90.3 WHPC.

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Hey, it's Azaria and Love Island fans. What are our thoughts on Casey and Anaya? To me, there's a clear difference in how they explored each other's connections or other connections. Casey was saying some really hurtful things about Anaya and it felt disrespectful. Plus, TT already knew exactly where his head was at because she'd been watching him talk about those issues on all of his confessionals before she even entered the villa. Meanwhile, Anaya got to know Carl, but she stayed respectful the whole time. She wasn't doing the most, and in the end, she still chose Casey after he'd been complaining that she never wanted him. At this point, I need Anaya to stand up. I need better from you, girl. And while we're at it, Casey, Sincere, and Kenzie, y'all need to get out of my villa immediately. But that's just my opinion. If you're watching this season, let me know where you stand. Are you Team KC, Team Anaya, or neither? Next on the NASA Mix Saturday night, Raven Lynae on 90.3 WHPC.

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Hey, it's Azaria, and I think we've forgotten one of the biggest unspoken rules of friendship. If you're walking somewhere as a group, the group stays together. I don't care if you're in the mall, an airport, a concert, or just crossing the street. If the light changes and half the group isn't going to make it, everyone slows down. If someone falls behind, you check to make sure they're still with you and that they are okay. You don't just grab one person and speed off while everyone else is trying to catch up. Maybe I'm old-fashioned, but I feel like the whole point of going somewhere together is to actually stay together. Wow. I don't know if it's just because everyone is in a rush these days or if social media has made us less aware of the people around us, but I feel like we've lost some of those little social courtesies that used to be second nature. So here's your reminder for the week. If you're the one setting the pace, take a quick look behind you. Make sure your people are still with you. Trust me, they'll appreciate it. And no, because no one wants to feel like they're being ditched or left behind. 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

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Hey, it's Azaria, and if you're anything like me, where during certain times of the day, I'm in a different mood for a different type of music, I'd recommend you to continue to listen to the Nassau Mix. Every hour, there is a different type of vibe, and you can discover all types of music. Though, I have to toot my own horn a little, because I think that at 2 p.m. every Wednesday, I have the best music playing. Y'all can be the judge of that by checking in at any time of the day. The voice of Nassau Community College is always here for you. Thank you for listening to me, and I hope to see you all next Wednesday at 2 p.m. Oh, and happy 4th of July! Next on the Nassau Mix, King for a Day by Pierce the Veil on 90.3 WHPC.

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9: Thank you, Ken. It's always fun to be here. And I want to thank Sean also behind the scenes.
8: And just remind us again what types of accident cases you handle and how you can be of help to clients who've been in an accident.
9: Well, personal injury cases run a wide gamut. Certainly motor vehicle accidents, slip and fall, trip and fall, labor law are the most common, but there are other types of personal injury accident claims as well. I'm now handling a Defense of an Adult Survivors Act claim, which is alleging personal injuries as a result of that. So, yeah, it can run a wide gamut.
8: So one important thing for people to be aware of is there are deadlines in bringing a lawsuit, and that's what we call the statute of limitations. So in general, what are those deadlines in New York?
9: Generally is 3 years from the date of accident. If it involves if the accident involves a minor, someone under the age of 18, then it's 3 years from the date he or she turns 18. However, if there is a municipality involved, it's a much shorter statute. There is a notice of claim requirement that has to be filed as a prerequisite within 90 days. And the statute of limitations for municipal claims is a year and 30 days.
8: And there are some exceptions, but that's why it's so important that someone contact you as soon as possible after an accident, so you can make sure if they have a right to bring a lawsuit and it's appropriate, it can be started before the deadline.
9: There are certain notices required for no-fault claims for a motor vehicle accident is a 30-day period. And, you know, you don't want to miss any kind of statute of limitations or notice provisions.

0: And even once the lawsuit is started, it's going to be years in general, unfortunately, because the law moves slowly. So you're going to try to speed it along. You're going to try to help them expedite their cases, and we'll talk about some of the ways you do that. But unfortunately, it's going to be several years until the case is resolved.
1: Yes, yes. You know, I would say an average of 2 to 3 years, usually closer to the three-year period, before a case is completed and ready to be put on a trial calendar. Once it's on a trial calendar, you know, depending on your venue, depending on your county, it's generally over a year before you're even going to start to see the possibility of a trial date.
0: So after the accident, there's going to be an investigation by you and your staff of the injuries, of the liability, who's at fault, who can be sued. And then you're going to start that litigation.
1: Yes.
0: And then once it starts, what are some of the things that happen?
1: So the clients are expected to respond immediately when we call them, when we need them. It's generally the attorneys who are handling the conferences without the need for the clients. But there will be certain discovery that has to be exchanged. And the clients have to be, you know, quick to get us any HIPAA authorization signed, any other documents, any information that we need.
0: So in terms of the process of the lawsuit, you're going to start the legal proceedings on their behalf. The other side, the defense, and someone sued, they should send the papers to their homeowner carrier or their auto insurance carrier so that that organization can put in a proper defense for them. And once there's lawyers on each side, what's the first part of the lawsuit?
1: So the summons and complaint gets filed and then served, and clients often get a little antsy about time frames, but there is a generally 30 days for an answer. It could be 20 to 30 days for an answer to be interposed. Sometimes there's requests for extensions. It's not a quick process. Once an answer is interposed, we get served with what they call discovery demands. That's when our client's cooperation is going to be needed to answer certain questions, to complete discovery, to sign certain HIPAA authorizations and possibly other authorizations.
0: But you're going to monitor it. You're going to be the gatekeeper for all those things. So they'll have to give certain information about their injuries, and the people on the other side may have to give certain information to you and your client about their premises or their vehicle or
1: right.
0: Other things that could be involved in the lawsuit.
1: And the discovery is ongoing throughout the litigation.
0: And things move slowly. It can take months or years till that discovery is complete. The exchange of information between the parties before the case goes to trial.
1: Yeah, and the exchange of information even before the client is deposed. And depositions are extremely important. The clients get asked on both sides. First the plaintiff, then the defendant gets questioned as to the lawsuit. The plaintiff will get questioned as to how the accident happened, what their injuries are, how the accident has affected their life, and certainly we have our clients fully prepped for the depositions.
0: So it's kind of like testifying in court, but it's going to be done over Zoom or in an office away from a judge and jury, but it's sort of a preview of what would happen in court, what they would say about how the accident happened, what their injuries are, what their consequences are to their lifestyle as a result of the accident?
1: To a certain degree, yeah. The questioning is much more tame than a cross-examination would be at trial, which, you know, is expected to be a lot more brutal.
0: Yes, I'm sure you're going to be a lot more dramatic at trial.
1: Exactly.
0: But also, they're locked into their answers, and it gives the other side a preview of how well or not they're going to do at trial.
1: And that's important. That's important. You know, I have a case now that we're waiting for a trial date. It's going to be in the very near future. And my position as far as how this, you know, just as an overall aspect is my client's testimony is very good. He's a good witness. He's very likable. Whereas the defendant's testimony is, in my opinion, contradictory in a lot of aspects, and that doesn't play well.
0: And your client's testimony is going to be honest. Maybe they had a little prior injury, but they recovered from it.
1: Right. Yeah, you absolutely have to tell the truth at a deposition. Any weaknesses, get worked out as best we can as attorneys. And so you will get a deposition transcript after your deposition. You have to review it, make any changes. And that's something that if and when your case does go to trial, you have to review. Because, you know, your trial will probably come 2 years after you've had this deposition.
0: And also at the deposition, you're going to prepare all your clients. You're going to discuss with them in advance the type of questions that are going to be asked and the appropriate types of answers. And you're going to protect them during the deposition. If it's an improper question or an unclear question, you're going to protect them and get it resolved before they give an answer.
1: Yeah, absolutely. Everybody's completely prepped.
0: So they're not, but they're also not going through it alone. Just like in court, you can yell objection. You can agree to disagree. You'll work with the other lawyers and the court if necessary to have appropriate answers to appropriate questions.
1: Right. It's not uncommon to have little attorney arguments on the record in a deposition. Absolutely.
0: And so that's during that discovery process. And you're going to get a preview of the defendants, what they did, what they did not do, what they observed about the accident.
1: Yes. And, you know, and a big part of it is seeing what kind of witness either the plaintiff or the defendant are going to make.
0: And you want to get a preview. You want to lock them into their answers through careful questioning. You want to see if they remember what their attitude is, what their demeanor, and it could be good or bad. And you'll weigh that into your trial strategy.
1: Right. You know, sometimes after the fact, going through a deposition, you know that there are a lot of inconsistencies, a lot of contradictions, and that, you know, that is sworn testimony that if and when a matter does go to trial, you can pull it out and say, do you remember on November 18th of 2025, you testified as such? And it's a very powerful tool.
0: And also you're going to go through their records with the witnesses. Maybe they have records of repairs, of maintenance, or there's a lack of records, which says something else about it. But you're going to, whatever it is, whatever relevant, pertinent information is, you're going to get it out of them. You're going to have them go through their records to see what's there and what's not there.
1: Yep. And the whole purpose to lock them into a testimony.
0: I just want to remind our listeners, we're talking with attorney Enza Brandy of the Enza Brandy Law Firm in Huntington Station about it whether you can sue after an accident and what is involved in bringing a lawsuit, the steps involved. And we've talked about some of them and we're going to talk about more of them. And it's very important to know because it's a long process and you want an attorney who's going to hold your hand and support you and guide you during that long process. And if you missed any portion of the broadcast or you want to tell someone else about it, just go to our website at ncradio.org and you're listening to Law You Should Know here on 90.3 WHPC, the voice of Nassau Community College in Garden City, New York. So I know that we're talking about discovery, but there have been some very important recent changes in the laws allowing lawsuits after accidents, and I just want you to remind our listeners what those are.
1: Okay, yeah. The recent changes in the law are not helpful for the plaintiff's bar for personal injury cases. I'm going to go through some of the most significant changes. And first, there was a change in what they call, New York State was what they call pure comparative negligence state before the amendment, which is effective for any lawsuits that are commenced after May 26th of this year. So before the change in the law, if you were 99% responsible for an accident, you could still bring a claim and you would be then apportioned your percentage.
0: It would come off your recovery. It would be like a discount off the recovery.
1: Yeah. You know, it would be so, you know, in other words, if you have a $100,000 injury and you're 60% liable, you would be in, you know, you would be,
0: you still get
1: looking
0: the $40,000.
1: Right. Now, the change in the law has made it so that if you are greater than 50% liable, you are completely barred
0: from
1: being an accident.
0: So if you're a little more than half liable, if you're 51% liable, you cannot sue at all.
1: You cannot sue at all.
0: For car accidents.
1: That's correct. So, you know, another part of the amendment is called what they're calling jury sequencing. And what that does is it requires that a jury must decide first whether you have reach that 51%. And if you have, if they find that you are, you as a plaintiff are more, are 51% or more liable, that's the end of the trial. There's no more determination.
0: Even if you had horrendous injuries, you cannot recover under the new law. And this is just for lawsuits that have not yet been commenced.
1: Well, so Ken, it's at trial, it's set up so that liability must be determined before damages. The idea being the system doesn't want a jury to be biased in any way by the fact that somebody's very hurt before they determine liability.
0: And also, there's no sense going through the trial of damages if there's no liability.
1: That's right. That's right. So once it's, if it is determined that you're 51% or greater responsible for the accident, that's the end of the trial. The jury then has to determine whether you have reached what they call the serious injury threshold that's specifically defined under Section 5102 of the insurance law.
0: And what could be some examples of a serious injury which will allow the plaintiff to have the day in court?
1: Well, serious injury specifically defined in 5102D of the insurance law. And it covers obvious things like death, dismemberment, fracture, loss of fetus, significant disfigurement, but less obvious things like a permanent loss of use of a body, organ, member, function, or system, permanent consequence of limitation of use of a body, organ, or member. And so most injuries fall under, or many injuries fall under what they call soft tissue. So they're not an obvious thing like a fracture.
0: Right. So a fracture or a serious scar will help you make the cut.
1: That makes threshold.
0: But these other things about permanent loss of use of a body organ, et cetera, are more ambiguous.
1: So right.
0: But by taking a careful history of the client, by documenting their disability, you're going to help clients as best you can to get over that hurdle.
1: Yeah, and that's why it's important for the client's job is to follow up on all of their required medical.
0: And so, to give you a clear medical history so you'll know what you're dealing with. Because
1: yes.
0: Even if they had a prior accident, a prior disability, maybe this is a little bit different. Maybe this is going to get them over the top.
1: Yes, and that's when diagnostic testing becomes important. So, most clients will go, if they have soft tissue injuries, they'll go for physical therapy, they'll go for chiropractic. The chiropractor or physical therapist will then often refer them to a neurologist, and then you will have objective neurological testing or for MRIs so that you can have specific testing that's going to show these soft tissue injuries. Very, very important.
0: And if they've had prior accidents and prior MRIs and maybe even prior surgery, you really need to know about that so you can evaluate the whole situation and figure out to what extent this later accident has made things worse.
1: Yes. Yeah. The more documented objective evidence, medically documented evidence there is, the better. And clients often, it can be like a second job because, injuries take treatment to heal. Physical therapy is not a one-shot deal. And diagnostic tests can be time-consuming, but they're extremely important to determine, A, the extent of your injuries, but also, B, the course of your treatment so that you can get better.
0: Now, we were talking before about the stages in litigation and in a lawsuit. We talked about the accident, the initial lawsuit papers, and we talked about different exchanges of information and the depositions. But what happens behind the scenes? You're dealing with the court. You're dealing with the other counsel. So what's happening, especially as the depth discoveries is getting complete? What's going on behind the scenes? How are you trying to help your clients?
1: Well, the client's cooperation is needed in the discovery process. As we discussed, they will be have a deposition taken. They will also be required to go for what they call an IME, which is an independent medical examination, which is anything but independent. That is conducted by a doctor who's expected to be the defendant's expert witness at trial.
0: And chances are they're going to find nothing wrong or nothing significant.
1: That's what they're paid to do.
0: So eventually, discovery is going to rest up, could be completed, but there's still going to be a wait. It's like getting on a plane that's online, ready to take off, but that till the case takes off in court could be another year or two because of the backlog.
1: Right, right. And during the course of the litigation, aside from the, you know, the need for the client's cooperation in updates and signing documents, their IMEs and their depositions, there are numerous court conferences. There could be motion practice. The question of whether these injuries meet the serious injury threshold in the insurance law can be determined before it even goes to trial. It can be the subject of motion practice.
0: So the judge might throw out the lawsuit because
1: right.
0: it doesn't meet those grounds, or the client may prevail and it'll become an issue for the jury, some kind of question of fact.
1: That's right. That's right.
0: And during this time also, you're trying to negotiate with the insurance companies or defense counsel to try to resolve the case?
1: There's always negotiation because there's always a risk at trial, you know. And depending on what venue you're in, you know, Suffolk County jurors are a lot tougher on personal injury plaintiffs than, for example, the Bronx.
0: In the Bronx, okay.
1: Everybody knows the Bronx. So, you know, depending on what venue you're in, there is a risk. There's always a risk. You know, a jury could love my client, but see this as a, you know, $100,000 injury, not the $500,000 injury.
0: Or it might be a very ambiguous injury, or it might be something that existed for a while. Maybe it was pre-existing to some extent.
1: Right. And you have to remember that in determining liability, a jury has no idea what the injury is. And, well, you know, a lot of injuries are not obvious if you're not coming into court in a wheelchair or scarred, then your injuries could be completely hidden. So a jury doesn't see, as they're going through the first phase of a trial, what your injuries are.
0: I just want to remind our listeners that we're talking about whether you can sue after an accident. And our guest is Enza Brandy of the Enza Brandy Law Firm in Huntington Station. And she's been telling you how she guides clients and helps clients all around Long Island and New York City to sue for compensation for their injuries. If you missed any portion of the program or you'd like to tell someone else about it, just go to the website at nccradio.org, and you're listening to Law You Should Know here on 90.3 WHPC, the voice of Nassau Community College. Keep in mind, whatever your information you're getting is presented as information only, and you must consult with your own attorney for legal advice based on your situation. So, Enza, just remind our listeners how they can contact you if they have a question about their case or about whether they can sue.
1: Okay. We are located in Huntington Station. We're at 310 West Hills Road in Huntington Station. The phone number, and we invite phone calls at all hours. If this is an emergency situation, if you have just had an accident, please state so, and I will call you back immediately if it's after hours. The number is 631-757-7471. The website is at enzabrandylaw.com. All our contact information is on there.
0: And it's enzabrandylaw.com. Now, you've told us about the process going through the courts, but in recent years, many attorneys have embraced alternate dispute resolution. So talk about how you, as a plaintiff's attorney, use that to help your clients and try to get the cases resolved.
1: There are many, many very good ADR firms on Long Island. Most of them have mediators or arbitrators who are retired judges or very seasoned attorneys. They all have the bios of the mediators and arbitrators listed on their websites. Sometimes there's a little argument between plaintiffs and defendants as to who to choose because some of the arbitrators have more experience one way or another. So arbitration versus mediation. Mediation is not binding. It's an attempt by the mediator to get your case resolved. It's often done by most of the time it's virtual, and it's done by way of what they call breakout rooms. So the mediator will have everybody initially ask for an overview. You know, he will have had you read your briefs, but he'll ask for an overview if you want to give more information.
0: So it's kind of like labor negotiations, where there's a mediator. An experienced judge or attorney is going to act as a mediator, everyone's going to be involved, although it's not as stressful for clients to tell their story. You're going to prepare them ahead of time. You're going to submit appropriate legal papers to the mediator, and you go back and forth. And the mediator is going to suggest resolution and try to sell it to all parties.
1: Right, right. So the mediator initially will speak to everybody together and very quickly then break, speak with one side and then the other in separate breakout rooms.
0: But it's a way of, if everyone can agree to the resolution, everyone may not be totally happy, but if everyone can agree to it, that ends the case. It reduces the delays and the expense of going to trial.
1: Well, yeah, the expense of trials is significant. You know, an expert witness, these doctors want anywhere, $10,000 to $15,000.
0: So a mediator might just accept their report.
1: Yeah. Yes. A mediator will look at all of the, all of your trial documentation, all of your evidentiary documents, photographs.
0: And another tool available to you is arbitration, which could be binding or perhaps non-binding, where that mediator or that third party is going to make a decision. And again, it's more informal. They'll accept documents instead of expensive witnesses.
1: Right.
0: And each party will testify. It's a little bit more informal. Present their case, and then arbitrator will make some decision that probably is binding on the parties.
1: Yeah, a lot of times the arbitration with personal injury cases will be binding, so that you do have finality. But even with the mediations, even where they don't, your case doesn't get resolved, I find it to be an extremely helpful tool because it forces these defense attorneys to come up to a real number or, at least gives you a sense of where they are.
0: And even with the arbitration, there can be a minimum recovery versus a cap to protect both parties.
1: Right.
0: So no one's liable for more than the policy and no one will come away with anything. So all these different nuances can be negotiated through attorneys and it gets the case resolved much quicker.
1: Right. And certainly this all gets discussed with the clients ahead of time, so that they have a full understanding as to, as to where we are and what's going on. But, again, I find mediation to be an extremely helpful tool because a lot of times you walk away having garnered a lot of information about the defenses that the other side is expected to be putting on the trial.
0: And arbitration, even if they won't agree to mediation, but some form of arbitration in appropriate cases with the appropriate client, sometimes that's the best way to go.
1: Yes, yes. Because again, the expense of trial is significant.
0: And the delay.
1: Right, right. And the delay and the risk. Because, one jury could see a case completely differently than another jury does.
0: Okay. What are the final thoughts or suggestions do you have for suing after an accident for your cases? How can they be helpful to you and helpful to their case?
1: Well, again, very important to contact an attorney right away if you do have any kind of an accident. There are certain preliminary things that, in the end, will make a huge difference. Information that has to be garnered immediately so that if you do go to trial, you have all the evidence as clearly and completely as possible.
0: And one thing we didn't cover, but we should mention it, is social media. If your client was injured in an accident, you don't want them making posts about their activities, sending pictures, talking about their trips, or whatever they're doing.
1: Social media has killed a lot of cases, Ken. You have people who are claiming that their back is so injured, and they have pictures of themselves bungee jumping. So,
0: because in the
1: absolutely.
0: Old days, the insurance companies would send someone to follow them around, which they may still do.
1: They can follow them around
0: on social media as well.
1: Right, right. If you're voluntarily posting something on social media, you got to be very, very careful. But yes, they still do have surveillance. Usually in bigger cases with bigger injuries, but yes.
0: Social media posts could be low-hanging fruit.
1: Oh,
0: on vacation, you're at the beach.
1: Yep. You're surfing, you're bungee jumping. That will not bode well if you're claiming that you're seriously injured.
0: And so you've given a lot of information about how a case will be handled and bringing a lawsuit after an accident. And your website one more time.
1: EnzoBrandyLaw.com.
0: Okay. And again, what we've heard is speak only to your attorney, get advice from them, and both sides should be careful what they post on social media because it can be manipulated by others. Even if it's private, they may ask for authorizations for your social media post. 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
6: Hello, my name is Dr. Saren Haran, and welcome to Rise. My guest today is Mary Keaton, and the topic we're going to be talking about is finding your balance when life turns upside down. Mary Keaton is a lawyer, a disability advocate, a three-time Pushcart Prize nominated poet. After a car accident at 15 changed the trajectory of her life, she went on to Yale Law School, work as an attorney at IBM, founded her own law practice twice, and was appointed by Governors Jody Rell and Danielle Malloy to serve on and later chair the Connecticut State Rehabilitation Council. Keaton lives and works in Connecticut, where her firm, Mary Keaton LLC, guides clients through estate planning, trust, and planning for long-term care and disability. Here to talk about your balance when life turns upside down despite challenges and ways you can learn to navigate a life worth living with faith. Mary, welcome to Rise here on the voice of Nassau Community College, 90.3 WHPC.
7: Hi, Dr. Saren. So nice to be here. Thanks for having me.
6: It's a pleasure. Now, you went to Yale Law School and worked at IBM. I think that's awesome. Any advice for our college students who may be thinking about going to Yale or going into law?
7: Sure. Well, Yale itself may seem daunting at first because they only accept about 200 students out of 5,600 applications.
6: I know.
7: But I remember speaking to the dean after I'd gotten in, and I said, how do you even pick? You feel like you're so privileged to be there. How do you even pick anybody? And he said, we first look at your application's essay. So your essay is very important. And I went to check, and I think it's still important. And Yale is not looking just for grades or your scores on the LSATs. They want well-rounded people. And they have great advice because they say the only guarantee you won't be admitted if you don't apply. So
6: I like
7: go
6: that.
7: For it.
6: I love that. What about passing the bar? You know, passing that exam is no walk in the park. Any advice or any study tips for passing the bar?
7: Sure. To pass the bar, I think you really, if you can afford to do it, you should take one of those courses because that will put you ahead of everybody who doesn't. And I actually tried, but to study by myself because being in a wheelchair was hard to get to the course.
6: Right.
7: And I didn't actually pass the first time. And I realized the problem too, because I went with one of my employers at IBM. He went up and we looked at my exams, and I am very creative.
6: Yeah.
7: So don't be creative when you answer questions. and take one of those courses because I did pass the second time. And if you're thinking of taking it, practicing in two different states, you can take two bars at the same time. So you can take New York and Connecticut.
6: Yes.
7: Because when I decided to open up a law practice in Connecticut, I had to go and take the Connecticut bar. Don't talk to anybody during lunch because they'll get you all nervous. Just go in there, be focused. And the other thing is they always say, when in doubt, pick B.
6: I like that. I'm going to try that. So what kind of law do you, focus on for those who may be listening? Because we know there's different types of law. Like, what do you cover?
7: Oh, mm-hmm. Yeah. So currently I'm doing real estate law, which involves buying and selling homes, leases, commercial leases. And then I help people with estate planning, special needs trust, and then settling estates. So that is more contentious than divorce sometimes. I started out as an attorney at IBM, and I learned all about contract law. I worked there for 3 years, nice. And then I moved on to my own practice. And I started doing a divorce law. I don't even know why I did that, but it was terrible.
6: Right.
7: And then I kind of moved into real estate and transactional work, which I like much better.
6: Nice. Now you have your own company. Why was it important for you to start your company? What inspired you to do that?
7: Well, when I was working, before I went to law school, I worked at a law firm, Cummings and Lockwood. And I used to joke around with one of the guys in the mailroom that we were going to start our own law firm. And he was going off to law school.
6: Right.
7: And so I had been working at IBM after I graduated for about 3 years. He called me up. He says, "Hey, Keating, let's go do it." And IBM at the time was downsizing and they forgot to exclude the lawyers. So I got health insurance for 2 years and I got a little bonus. So I figured, why don't I try it now? And I really wanted to be in a business where I was helping people one-on-one. When you work, IBM is a great company, but I was working for a big corporation and I really wanted to help people on an individual level. And I have been so rewarded in my work.
6: Love it. Now we're going to talk about when life turns upside down. Bring us back to that day when you were in the car as a teenager in that car. Bring us back to that moment.
7: Wow. You know, that was really a powerful day in my life. And it made me realize that you never know what's going to happen in life.
6: That's true.
7: So I made what I thought was an insignificant decision to get in the car with a teenage guy who asked me to come for a ride. We were at a party at his house. And when I got in the car, I realized that he wasn't quite right. I think he'd been drinking. And he started speeding. And I said, "Please let me out of the car." And he wouldn't. And we got to a straightaway in our town, this one road that just goes straight. And he said, "Let me show you how fast the car can go." And I'm just like, "Oh no, please don't do that." And I knew we were going to crash. And I don't remember the accident, thank God. It's right. Just, it's always been a blank. But when I woke up, I had this overwhelming sense of calm. And I think it was because I knew God was with me. It was the coolest feeling in the world. There's all these lights going on and it's chaos. And God sent me a good Samaritan. There was this woman that was with me. I don't know who she was. I still don't know who she was. I think she was an angel. And she was with me the whole time and kept me calm because they took the driver first. Our town only had one ambulance, so they took the driver first. And I had to wait. And I was in so much pain. It was just excruciating. And I knew I was paralyzed because I couldn't feel the bottom half of under my chest. I felt like someone had stuck a metal sheet and cut my body in half. It was a really scary feeling. And I just had this calmness about it. I was touched by grace.
6: Wow. Amazing. Now talk to us about now when it was time to go home, back home where things, were different. You would need to rely on your family for help. Talk to us about that experience.
7: Well, first I had to spend 5 months in a rehab center learning to become independent again. So when I got hurt, I couldn't even sit up by myself. Mm-hmm. And so slowly I learned, got strength in my upper body. It was really hard to push a wheelchair. You use a lot of muscles you're not used to using, even though I was very athletic. And when I got home, we lived in a house that was not wheelchair accessible. It was an It was an old colonial, and I had to get on a little stair glide and go up to the second floor and then get into another wheelchair and then get to my bedroom. It was quite an ordeal and a bit scary, because when I was going down the stairs, I had to, when you transfer from, go from one seat to another, you call it transferring. Mm. And I had to transfer onto this little skinny chair, and that if I missed, I'd be falling down a staircase. That was not really, that was not a calm thing to do, but I learned to do that every day. And so one day I got upstairs, I think it was like one of the first days I was there, and I was exhausted. So you can imagine, like, trying to move around, and my mom yells up to me, "Mary, you have to come down and set the table." And I thought, what is she talking about? I've got other siblings, and I'm paralyzed. Why do I have to come downstairs and set the table? Right. And she was signaling to me, you are going to do what you everybody does, and you're just going to learn to do it. It may take you longer, but you're going to do it.
6: I love that, and you and I have spoken about that, and I love that she said you're going to do everything else like everybody else, so you're not excluded. You know, I love that for you. Now, you have also written articles about disability. How important was that for you to write about disability, being now that you were in that position?
7: Well, about a couple years after my accident, I was really getting fed up with the fact that the world wasn't designed for me to get around, mm-hmm. and anybody in a wheelchair with a mobility issue to get around. So I wrote a story. Stories are so powerful, because I thought if I had written an article and complained and told people what to do, they would just, you know, read it and turn the page. Mm-hmm. So I told a story of trying to get my brother a gift downtown and what I encountered, and I couldn't find parking, and they couldn't get up on the curbs, and they just needed to put in some ramps and accessible parking spaces. And this is back in 1970, I think it was 1978, before the ADA. The ADA was passed in 1990. And so I got a rebuttal from the Handicap Society, who said we didn't need curb cuts and we didn't need parking, everything was fine. And I was so angry. And my father is a very cool guy, and he just said, he always was reading the paper when he gave me advice. He's like, oh, Mary, look over the paper, go to the Human Rights Commission. And I'm like, what's the Human Rights Commission, you know? Right. So I learned all about politics, and I got the only woman in town that I knew who was blind, because the Handicap Society said blind people would fall off the curbs. And she and I got the mayor to come downtown with the press. And the mayor couldn't even get into his own office. Yeah. And he noticed that he couldn't get into a lot of stores or up on the sidewalks. And so in 2 months, I think he went and he had the town install handicap parking and curb cuts. And it was just so cool to go downtown and get around. It was wonderful.
6: Amazing.
7: So I continued to do that wherever I went. I would speak up and I would explain to people why it was so important for access. And little by little, wherever I went, things changed. And it's such a cool feeling.
6: I love that for you. Now, fast forward to even college, what were some of the things that you found that Yale itself did not have in place for you as well?
7: Well, first I'd like to start with, I went to Manhattanville College. And Manhattanville College had an accessible, it had everything was in one building, so that made it easy for me. But my dorms were up a hill, and it was difficult to get there unless I drove my van around. And my dorm didn't even have bathrooms that I could use the shower. So I would have to go home. I lived close to this college. I'd have to go home and take a shower, you can imagine. Right. And then the bathrooms weren't really that accessible, so that was difficult. And then Yale, when I went to Yale, it was the first time I really lived totally by myself. And that I couldn't live in the law school dorms because they didn't have any accessible dorms. So I lived across the hall in the Hall of Graduate Studies. And to get across the street, there weren't any curb cuts. So I had to go down to the mayor of New Haven and just beg him, please put in these curb cuts so I can get across the street. Then I had to go in the back door all the time, and it was dark, and the graveyard was across the street. It was scary. They didn't have many accessible bathrooms. They had an old elevator with gates. And I was there And one of the third year students said to me, I don't know why they want to make this place accessible. Nobody comes here in a wheelchair. And here he's sitting there talking to me. I'm in a wheelchair and I am going there. Wow. And why very few people went, I'm sure, is because it was so hard. Mm. So I started a Disability Rights Awareness Weekend. I'm pretty infamous at Yale for getting the campus to be accessible. And I just kept pushing. There were some, you know, there's like a zillion incidents I could talk about, but I kept speaking up. And it is really exhausting to do that, but it's important.
6: Agreed. You are listening to Rise on the Voice of Nassau Community College, 90.3 WHPC. My name is Dr. Sarah Haran, and today we're talking with Mary Keaton on finding your balance when life turns upside down. Mary Keaton is a lawyer, disability advocate, three-time Pushcart Prize-nominated poet. After a car accident at 15 changed the trajectory of her life, she went on to Yale Law School, worked as an attorney at IBM, founded her own law practice twice, and was appointed governors Jody Rell and Danelle Malloy to serve on and later chair the Connecticut State Rehabilitation Council. Keaton lives and works in Connecticut, where her firm, Mary Keaton LLC, guides clients through estate planning, trust, and planning for long-term care and disability. Here to talk about finding your balance when life turns upside down despite challenges and ways you can learn to navigate life worth living with faith. Now, Mary, as we have been talking, why is it important to share your story to the world?
7: When I became disabled, I didn't have any books that I could read that were authentic disability stories, and I was craving them. The only book my parents gave me that had any tidbit of someone that had a disability was this woman in a wheelchair on the cover, and she was mopping, and it said, "You can do it from a wheelchair." And I'm thinking, oh my God, this is what I'm going to aspire to. So I thought it would be so important to have a book that was an authentic disability story where people who are disabled are not pegged as inspiration or as, you know, basket cases, but just regular people. And so I thought it was also important to tell my story to break stereotypes and help people realize that when you're disabled, it doesn't mean your life ends. You're an important part of society. You shouldn't limit yourself. And you can dream big and you can accomplish things.
6: I love that. So that you are an author. Talk to us about the name of your book and how did you come up with your book? And tell us a little bit, what is your book about?
7: I wrote a book about my life before, during, and after becoming a paraplegic. My book is called Recalibrating Gravity. And the title comes from when my physical therapist told me when I was trying to learn to sit up again, because when you lose your control of your trunk muscles, it's really hard to balance unaided. And he said, you have to find your center of gravity again. And I thought, wow, that's a really cool analogy to what happens when your life turns upside down, because gravity is not only physical, but it's also psychological, like finding balance. So that's why my book's called Recalibrating Gravity. And it's got a scuba diver on the cover diving into a glass half full. And she's exploring around and there's a lifeline coming down. And the story is about the pain of becoming disabled, the absurdity of not being able to get around because there's no access, faith, the faith that I had, my faith, the support of my family, and how I got around in an accessible world. It's a honest, funny fear story about fully living, laughing, grieving, and refusing to disappear.
6: I love it. Now, our topic today is what to do next. For those who may be listening, who may be feeling that life is turned upside down for them. It may not be a car accident, but they're going through other things in their lives. What do you want to say that to that person that may be listening right now?
7: You know, one thing I forgot to mention is my book is in verse. It's because it's, I want you to feel, and poetry is a great way to feel right. Something. So it's in verse. So what's important when your life turns upside down and you feel like, how am I going to get through this? I think the most important thing is to first take a breath. You can't do everything all at once.
6: Of course.
7: And you should start listing the things that you're grateful for first, because it's so easy to just fall into the, oh dear, this is my world, it's so terrible. Because life isn't terrible, it's amazing. And things happen to us in life, but there's people around. Even though you feel you're alone, you're going to find that there are people around that just come out of nowhere to help you. One time I was in a parking garage and I dropped a glass jar on my wheelchair lift in my van, and I couldn't move because there were all these glass shards, and I'm in this parking garage and there's nobody around, and I'm thinking, what am I going to do? I'm stuck here. And I said, God help me. And out of nowhere, a street sweeper showed up. I've never seen him before, never saw him again. He goes, can I help you? And he swept away all the glass, and then I could get around. So these things happen all the time. So don't give up. Just breathe, relax, and you're going to find that you're going to learn things you never expected.
6: I love it. Now, what are some things that, if you could share examples of what you do, and how did you stay strong over the years?
7: Well, my mom, a couple years before my accident, she was an active alcoholic functioning, but she went to AA and she learned the AA philosophy. My family was also church going. We're Catholics, we went to church, so we had a strong faith in God. When I was a kid, and there's a poem in my book about being a kid and not understanding all the rituals, and God is very stern. And when my mom went to AA, and AA is like one day at a time, easy does it, and there's a real feeling there's a higher power out there helping you. And with that philosophy, that really helped me. And there's the serenity prayer. I don't know if I can say what that is, but you learn to accept things that you can't, can't control, and learn what you can do and can't do, and just leave the rest to God. So being grateful, praying, developing a faith, and just knowing that everything's going to be okay.
6: I love that. Now, you and I have spoken, and you also mentioned that you use humor, too, to look at life. How important is it for you to use humor in your life?
7: Right. I'll give you an example. So when you're in a wheelchair, you have these front wheels that are always eating things, and you get stuck. So I'd look down, I couldn't move, and my wheelchair's eating my bra, and it's all wrapped around the wheel, and I'm in a rush, and I can't go anywhere. That's pretty funny if you think about it objectively, though it's really annoying. So I just have to find the humor, because it makes life bearable. It's like a WD-40. And without humor, you take things too seriously. Yeah. You lose the beauty and wonder of life and feel like, oh, isn't this horrible? This happened to me. Humor is just an amazing way to see the world in a different way and lighten things up.
6: I agree. 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My name is Dr. Sarah Heron, and today we're talking with Mary Keaton, who is talking about the topic, finding your balance when life turns upside down. Mary Keaton is a lawyer, disability advocate. She's a poet. She has been to Yale Law School, worked as attorney at IBM. She has her own book. She's an author. And we're talking about finding your balance when life turns upside down. Now, Mary, we've been talking, and so we don't want people to think, you know, this was easy. You did the work. You had your faith. You had your family. You had your supportive system. Now, I wanted you to talk about the isolation and how hard that could be at times. Talk to us about a little bit about that.
7: Well, one thing that happens when you use a wheelchair is you get left out of things because they're not accessible and people don't invite you. And you start to feel very lonely. There are stereotypes that people have that you can't do things when you can. And though you can't do things that you were able to do, you know, it just takes a process. I have a very short poem. It's called Happily Ever After. It's shaped like a tower. And Happily Ever After is crossed out. And it says, I am a princess alone in a tower, surrounded by a moat, on an island guarded by a monster. Yet I am no princess, and there is no tower. My island is a wheelchair, and the moat and the monster are the same. The loneliness, the absolute loneliness, pervades.
6: Wow.
7: And, you know, poetry is such a powerful way to express feelings like that, and so healing to just get it out there.
6: Now, can you share some daily things? What do you do daily to keep yourself grounded and to stay positive that you could share with us?
7: I like to meditate. I think meditation is important because it slows your mind down and lets you breathe and realize the world is bigger than the everyday things that are happening. I talk to God all the time. God's my best friend. I write poetry. To me, that's my passion. It makes me happy. I laugh. Nice. I watch movies. I'm married. I go out with my husband.
6: Nice.
7: I swim. I learn to scuba dive. I engage in the world, sit with
6: Amazing.
7: Trees. So just engage in life and helping people. I love to help people too. I think when you're feeling sorry for yourself, one way to get out of that is to go out and help somebody else.
6: I love that. Finding your balance also is a learning process, and we've talked about that. Share why that's so important to finding that balance.
7: Well, when you get thrown off balance, you can start to think that everything is terrible and it's always going to be that way. And no matter how much you think you're going to be feeling a particular way, feelings are real, but they're not necessarily true.
6: Right.
7: And so to find your balance is to start to push your mind forward to see how beautiful and wonderful life is. I think they've done tests that the more you think about something, the more you see it in life, and the more your life becomes like that.
6: Right.
7: So if you dwell in the negative, your life can become very negative. But if you dwell in the positive and creative mode, then you start to see more things that are creative and positive. You get to be happier. And if you're really feeling awful, my mom always said, smile, because when you smile, it just starts to make you feel better than when you're frowning.
6: Agreed. Now, Mary, where can individuals who've been listening, where can they find your book and purchase your book?
7: Well, I have a website. It's called Mary Keating. That's K-E-A-T-I-N-G, poet.com. 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And my book is available at, you know, independent bookstores, on Amazon. I have a great publisher, Woodhull Press. You can buy it from them. And actually, if you're in Connecticut, I go around and give different talks. I'm going to be at Barnes & Noble and RJ Julia's. I can post it. I haven't updated my website, but you can find it there. Oh, and Goodreads.
6: Wow.
7: I have a very high rating on Goodreads. It's 4.7. I'm very proud of that.
6: Wonderful. Thank you for sharing that. And if you could leave, if one thing you want to leave with our listening audience today, what is the one thing you want to say to all our listeners who are listening, who life may be upside down right now? What's one last thought you want to leave with them?
7: Don't limit your possibilities of what you can do. Everybody else might try to do that, but you shouldn't limit yourself, and you should fall in love with yourself. You're an amazing being, and find what your passion is, discover what gets you out of bed, and do that, because that's our gift to everyone. And don't let anybody or anything stand in your way, because we're all flowers and we're all meant to bloom.
6: Amazing. Thank you for being here, Mary. I'm Dr. Saren Haran. Thank you so much for taking the time to come on Rise and share your story. 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I hope that those that listen realize you can do all things. Nothing is stopping you but you. 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
8: 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More information about

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0: Ronaldo. Oh, genius! Absolute genius! Would you believe it? And it's a hat-trick for Cristiano Ronaldo.
1: Iniesta's in the middle all alone. If Fernando Torres can find him, it's stabbed away uncomfortably to Fabregas. Surely now, Spain have won the World Cup for the first time in history.
2: Got to find Mbappe now. He'll steer back inside. Thuram! Mbappe!
3: Have numbers. Altidore scores it. Dempsey's missed it. Donovan has it. From hope, there is glory. And the United States are going through.
4: Montiel.
5: 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Again, at last. And a nation will tango.

0: 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I'm your host, Zach Spring, here in studio today with Jack Vogel. And oh boy, do we have a lot to talk about. NBA free agency day one.
1: Free agency is running wild in the NBA. There is so much happening. There is so much for us to talk about just purely in the NBA today.
0: Yeah.
1: What do you want to kick it off with?
0: I mean, well, we have that. The United States also plays tonight for in the World Cup, their first knockout round game where, you know, win or go home.
1: Who are they playing?
0: Bosnia. If they lose, it's embarrassing. Very embarrassing.
1: This is quite literally a must-win game because if you lose this, it is going to be embarrassing for this country.
0: It's as embarrassing as it gets. And, you know, people are like, oh, you know, it's not our sport, but I don't.
1: Doesn't matter. We shouldn't be losing to Bosnia.
0: Agreed. But, so Mitchell Robinson gone. That's definitely the biggest news of the day. Not even a question.
1: That's just crushing as a Knicks fan.
0: I necessarily am sitting there and I'm like, well, you don't have Big Mitch. You lose Huck Porty today. I'm stunned. Like, actually stunned.
1: I think all of us Knicks fans, we kind of anticipate.

0: stated that whether it would be here in New, like whether he returns to New York or whether he goes somewhere else, he's going to get a big contract. He was looking for big time money because during this playoff run, even though he can't shoot a free throw, he did kind of earn the money he's getting.
1: Well, I mean, but, just over the amount of time he's been here, he's earned just money.
0: Yeah, but as Knicks fans, I don't think any of us anticipated what we saw today. There was 29 other teams for Mitchell Robinson to go to. There was two that I would say the Knicks fans did not want whatsoever. It would be Philadelphia, because we don't want it, like, obviously we don't want him in Philly.
1: And both and of Boston. Our centers went to those two teams. Huck-Porty
0: in the span of, I want to say, maybe 6 hours, because I don't know when the Huck-Porty trade went down. But
1: it wasn't
0: I know,
1: even a trade. It was just free agency.
0: Well, I don't know when Huck-Porty signed there, but I know.
1: I want to say it was like 2 hours before that.
0: Okay, so in the span of 2 hours, our two backup centers have gone to the two biggest rivals of the Knicks.
1: Yeah, it's a
0: it's crushing.
1: It's
0: especially
1: a big
0: because
1: problem. Right now, Trey Jemison is the backup center on the roster.
0: And that's not going to cut it. That's
1: No,
0: can't have that guy as the backup center on a championship
1: team. Why did they punt the draft then? I don't understand.
0: Leon Rose was so committed to sitting below the second apron.
1: It isn't that, Leon. It's Dolan told him that he basically has to, and I think he's worried, like, oh, like, are they really going to fire me even if...
0: No, he's not going to get... He just won a championship.
1: I don't think Dolan cares. I'm going to be completely honest with you.
0: If he fires him,
1: no, he's not
0: dumb.
1: He's not obviously getting fired, but, like, just... Oh, man. The whole situation is not good. Seeing Mitchell Robinson in a Celtics uniform is going to make me want to throw up to begin with. Seeing Mitchell Robinson most likely figuring out how to make free throws, because I could just see that happening, that will be horrible.
0: I don't see it happening. Shaquille,
1: really?
0: Like, Shaq didn't figure it out. He went to how many teams? If you're a bad free throw shooter and he's been in the league how many years now? Five?
1: Eight? Mitchell Robinson, he's been with the Knicks for 8 years.
0: Okay, so he's been in the league 8 years, hasn't learned how to shoot a free throw.
1: He's gotten
0: going
1: worse
0: to
1: over time.
0: Going
1: actually.
0: To Boston is not going to suddenly fix that. They can make him practice it all they want.
1: Right, but
0: he's still broken.
1: I'm pessimistic, and that's just what I see.
0: Yeah, but so the way I look at it, as much as I hate to say it, good move for Boston. They have their backup center behind Cade now. Their team looks even more rounded out than it did before, which is hard to say because Boston had the depth.
1: Say we play Boston on ring night. Does Mitchell Robinson get booed?
0: Definitely.
1: Really?
0: And the reason I think he does is because if you get traded to another team, like if... Like, for instance, like I'm going to use Nimmo as an example. Like, when the Rangers come back to town and Brandon Nimmo, like, gets his return.
1: Traded is different, though.
0: Fans are going to cheer him because he got traded. He didn't leave on his own
1: choice. If he got
0: choice.
1: Traded to the Phillies, though, I think it'd be, like, a different story.
0: Yeah, but I think it's just the fact that if you get traded, you don't have as much of a say in that situation as signing to a team in free agency. He could have signed back with the Knicks. He had many other teams. He could have gone to the Lakers. I know the Lakers needed a center before today, but he could have gone to any other team. But the fact that he went to Boston is going to leave a sour taste with a lot of fans.
1: No. That's 100% fair.
0: He willingly chose to go to the enemy.
1: In my mind, he has made an enemy for life. It feels like, and it's as unfortunate as it is to say, it's true.
0: Didn't have to be this way either.
1: No, it didn't. He
0: had plenty of outs. He had plenty of options to still be beloved by Knicks fans. He didn't even need to re-sign. As long as he didn't do this, he would have stayed in the Knicks' good graces. But he chose one of the two teams that you can't go to and still expect to be cheered.
1: That is correct.
0: Whatever happens to Mitchell Robinson happens. I guess.
1: I mean, listen, he got $16 million a year.
0: He got the contract he deserves. I'm going to say that.
1: We were paying him $15 million a year to begin with this year. So
0: He earned the money. He earned to be able to go out and explore his options after after being a big piece of the championship run.
1: No,
0: it's just,
1: he 100% did like earn what he got paid, but just the way that he went after his business and
0: it hurts.
1: I don't like it. But we do have a caller on the air. Caller, you're on the air. Say your name, where you want to call, what you want to talk about, where you're calling from.
2: I'm calling from Boston. My name is Mitchell Robinson.
1: Okay, so I knew that you were going to be the first person to call, Devin. Like, I just knew.
0: Yeah. I thought that was Mike for a second.
1: No. Mike will call.
0: I say, no, Mike is calling in.
1: Devin, congratulations, I guess.
2: Thank you. I'm so excited.
1: Now, what I plan on doing myself is finding every single bad clip you've said about Mitchell Robinson. And
0: put together a highlight reel?
1: Yeah, no, because there will be a highlight reel of him making fun of his free throw shooting. Can't wait for the first hack of Mitch.
0: I was going to say, Devin, how are you going to react when he is shooting, I want to say, maybe 30% free throws on the season?
2: It's going to be tough, but I'm confident in Joe Mazzulla and what he can do with Mitchell Robinson. I know Tom couldn't do anything with Mitch with his free throws, but maybe the coach of the year could do something like Joe Mazzulla.
1: Tibbs won coach of the year with Mitchell Robinson on there. It doesn't mean
2: that is true. That is true. Sorry. But I'm just so excited to get Mitchell Robinson to play 20 to 25 minutes off my bench, get 3 to 5 offensive boards a game, and truly just help Nemus Cato out in the paint off the bench after losing Luke Kornet a few years ago.
1: The Embiid stopper.
0: Now, hold on, Devin.
2: Yeah?
0: You're the Celtics fan of the station. Yes. I have to ask you this because I mentioned this to Zach earlier. You guys got Mitch. Your starting lineup looks great so far. But how, like, is there any fear that with the rumors going around that you guys will be without Jaylen Brown when the season starts?
1: They're going to keep him now. The window passed.
2: I'm in a state of denial that he will stay as the Celtic.
0: Do you think the window passed?
1: The
0: Clippers just got a king's ransom for Kawhi from Toronto.
2: This is not the first time we've offered him in trade.
1: I think this is just the first time that he, like, Jaylen Brown has, like, responded to the Celtics offering him. I think that's the only difference.
2: This is the first time he's at the point of his career that he's at to also still be offered in a trade, even at that, with what he did last year for us.
1: Yeah.
2: But I'm still confident that he will be a Celtic next year. He's signed under contract for a very long time.
1: I will say, like, Tatum will be a Celtic for life. Jaylen Brown will not be a Celtic for life.
0: Yeah, Jaylen Brown, I think he's getting set free, whether the contract expires or whether he gets dealt, I think.
1: Yeah, but he still has a long time. He still has 3 more seasons then, if that's the case.
0: Three
1: more seasons
0: is
1: a long time with him and Tatum, right? In this stage of their career, that's a good amount of time.
2: In the last 4 seasons, they've made 2 finals.
1: Yeah. Three seasons is a good amount of time that they have.
0: Listen, the Celtics, their rotation right now, It's scary to look at because they have they have a lot of depth. They have good players in each position.
2: They got the best player development in the entire league. But there's no question.
0: I don't know. I wonder how this lineup would look if Jaylen Brown were to not be here, and how scary it would be if you had like Brandon Ingram at the starting shooting guard.
2: I want to put that into the world.
0: I do. Because
1: Brandon Miller and Naz Reid would look pretty good in Celtics jerseys.
2: Nope. Yeah. All right, you guys have a great show.
1: Yeah. Oh, man.
2: Peace out, guys.
1: All right, see you, Devin. There's our very own Devin O'Shea calling in. Always funny when Devin calls.
0: Yeah. Listen, he didn't rub salt into the wound like I thought he would.
1: I was going to say, that was a tame call, and I'm actually expecting at some point in the next hour that Devin will call in again. And just to be funny and be like, haha, we got Mitchell Robinson. Haha, we have a picture of Tatum spinning like a Beyblade across Madison Square Garden with his torn Achilles.
0: That's evil. It's evil, but it's going to be warranted.
1: Haha. Yeah, you take our player, then what else are we going to do here? The Yankees right now, currently in this moment, quite the comeback that they had in the ninth inning. They've done nothing all game.
0: It's still tied. They had a runner on third.
1: They didn't score. Fernando Cruz, big strikeout. Spencer Jones, runner on second base. Caballero at the plate. Oswaldo Cabrera on deck. And Ben Rice, third in the inning. Yankees just need to get the runner home from second, and that is it.
0: No.
1: That was last year. So that graphic that I used.
0: I thought that was today.
1: No, that was last year. And they had the same issue. So we'll explain what the Yankees' problem is in the second half of the show, but it's actually quite comical.
0: It's still crazy that a lot of the starters today are dealing with the food poisoning issue.
1: Spencer Jones, you know, he's the runner on second base right now. Apparently he was throwing up this morning because of food poisoning. So I don't know.
0: Listen, the fact that they're even in this game.
1: Who is the chef?
0: Whoever it is, fire him.
1: Slime him out.
0: I was gonna think of like a former Yankee player to say like, oh, it's the chef, but like I was trying to think like a double agent.
1: Yeah.
0: Like someone who left with like
1: Genesis Cabrera.
0: Starlin Castro's the cook in the team cafeteria.
1: No, it's Gleyber Torres. They're playing the Tigers. So, you know, he just came back to sabotage us.
0: Maybe.
1: Yeah.
0: Got the bunt off.
1: Yeah, no. Caballero with a beautiful little bunt there drags him over. So the Yankees now just need a runner from third to score. And it is in the hands of Oswaldo Cabrera.
0: And then Ben Rice after that.
1: Yeah, they'll walk him. Ahmed Rosario's after.
0: Ahmed Rosario's after? Oh, my God. Yeah. Okay, yeah. Wait, no.
1: He has a home run in this game. And
0: Ali Sanchez is in the hole.
1: In the two spot? Yeah. Oh, no, he's probably hitting for him. No.
0: No, Sanchez pinch hit for Dominguez.
1: Oh, in the no.
0: Rosario's the fourth. Which, why would you have...
1: Well, Ahmed Rosario has been, like, one of the hottest hitters.
0: Why would you have Sanchez
1: instead of Goldschmidt?
0: Pinch hit for Dominguez?
1: Instead of Goldschmidt?
0: No, I'm just saying, why pinch hit him at all? I got Dominguez is 0-4 today.
1: Because he was one of the people suffering from the food poisoning.
0: I mean, but Dominguez is a switch hitter.
1: Yeah, but
0: like
1: he just couldn't do it anymore today.
0: I guess not.
1: Like, I think that's kind of just it. He just couldn't do it anymore, and that is the difference. But back to the NBA offseason, because there has been a plethora of moves. I'm going to go to
0: There's
1: the trade
0: too much.
1: That happened yesterday. Kawhi Leonard traded back to Toronto, as we mentioned. We broke on the show. It happened probably 5 minutes before we went live yesterday. But Kawhi Leonard going back to the Raptors for Brandon Ingram, Grady Dick, 2 first-round picks, a pick swap, and 2 second-round picks. I love this deal for both sides. Clippers, you had to get rid of Kawhi. You were not going to win with him, and he missed too many games. You now get 2 players that really can play for you. Brandon Ingram's going to obviously be a starter, and then Grady Dick is a solid player off the bench. Plus, you end up getting 4 picks and a swap where you end up in the better half of the pick swap there. So I'm very happy with that turnout. But at the same time, you got rid of Kawhi Leonard, and now your star of your team is Darius Garland.
0: It's like I said, the Clippers got a King's ransom for Kawhi Leonard.
1: By the way, when they went to use a righty, they went and used Ali Sanchez instead of Paul Goldschmidt.
0: That's insane.
1: Off the bench.
0: I'm keeping up on my app.
1: Yeah, Boone 101.
0: My app, the MLB app is a bit ahead.
1: And yeah,
0: Ben Rice has been intentionally walked.
1: Yeah,
0: so Sanchez is the batter. They're not putting in Goldschmidt.
1: No. They wouldn't because now they don't have a catcher on the bench. Ben Rice is already in the game. What are you talking about?
0: Yeah, but
1: I don't like it. I know that they're not going to score in this inning. It's actually some kind of sick joke that they play on us. That like I don't know. Really.
0: For real quick.
1: Really bad.
0: Back to Kawhi Leonard. I think this. Like you said, it benefits both teams. It allows the Clippers to go full rebuild mode because they have a guy in Darius Garland who he's still quite young.
1: Yes, he is. They have Benedict Mathurin who they traded for Zubac.
0: They have young pieces.
1: Wagner
0: they have
1: and picks.
0: They are able to enter rebuild mode right now and have it not be a failure. They are able to take their time developing these guys in an already tough West where instead of focusing on pushing these guys, making them contend when they aren't of the skill set to do that, they're able to make this team better over time. And for the Raptors, I think this is a great move, honestly. Because
1: you pair
0: Kawhi Leonard next to Scottie Barnes. That's a good 1-2. That's a good duo to have.
1: Yeah, I mean,
0: I could see them realistically being the 5 seed.
1: Which they were
0: in the East
1: year.
0: Next year. Yeah, I could see them staying in the 5 seed.
1: Very similar spot, and they won a round in the playoffs this year, which is very, very impressive. Yeah, but
0: I mean, respectfully, like,
1: I don't know.
0: Kawhi Leonard's production, if he stays healthy, is going to
1: almost be equal or better
0: than Brandon Ingram and Grady Dick.
1: Yes, but I think that for the amount that Brandon Ingram and Grady Dick will be like healthy to play, I think it'll be different compared to what Brandon Ingram, to how much Kawhi plays.
0: How this trade pans out depends entirely on if Kawhi Leonard can stay healthy in Toronto. Because if he can stay healthy in Toronto, if he can play... I'll say maybe 60, 65 games for the Raptors. He's going to put up numbers that we saw back.
1: And
0: the numbers
1: also,
0: that we saw back in 2019.
1: Like
0: the MVP level Kawhi.
1: Yeah, he's just king of the six. Absolutely. Kawhi Leonard, great basketball player. They're not a team that win the second round series.
0: No, they're not. This team still is ways away from being a championship team. This is nothing compared to what they were in 2019 when they had Lowry, when they had Ananobi, they had Van Vliet.
1: I don't know if he did.
0: They had Pirtle. Yeah, Pirtle. I don't know if he was anybody. Wasn't he playing in the playoffs? He was playing in the finals.
1: No. I mean, maybe in the beginning, but he wasn't really even a rotation piece. It was Siakam, Danny Green.
0: Well, they also had Siakam.
1: Yeah, like,
0: they had all these.
1: They had
0: complimentary,
1: so many guys.
0: They had all these complimentary pieces to pair next to Kawhi Leonard. Now, they don't have as many pieces, so they are still in an uphill climb to get to the top of this. I think if they do a bit more work in free agency, maybe they can become a true contender. But
1: will they? Probably not.
0: This trade gives Toronto some hope that they won't be at the bottom of the playoff rankings this year, and it gives hope to the Clippers that they can rebuild this team into a contender once again.
1: Absolutely. Okay, there's some weird news that has to do with the NBA Cup. Shams tweeted today that the NBA Cup championship game will now be at Butler's Hinkle Fieldhouse in the middle of Indiana instead of in Las Vegas.
0: Why?
1: You're asking me? I have zero idea. I have zero clue.
0: If somehow the Pacers were to make it to the Cup Finals, that gives them home field advantage. I like them the Cup Finals being in Vegas.
1: Yeah, but like, I mean, it made it so that way
0: there was no home court advantage to a team because.
1: Well, there's going to be a team in Vegas soon, so I think they
0: realize. Well, for now, but then they put it in
1: any spot.
0: Find a neutral place. Put it in like Nashville.
1: I think that's where the second team is going to be. No, it's going to be Seattle and Vegas.
0: I say, put it in Seattle then. Put it somewhere where it's neutral. Put it somewhere where there won't be a home field advantage no matter what happens. Put it somewhere, even if the bottom of the barrel teams, even if, let's say, the Wizards were to win the NBA Cup, they won't have home field advantage. I think it's stupid that they're putting it in Indiana because
1: I don't think it makes that much of a difference there.
0: Yeah, because, I mean, Indiana, they're not going to be a team to win a cup next year.
1: They claim that Indiana is the basketball capital of the world. See, that's Storrs, Connecticut, but
0: no, they're not the basketball capital of the world. What are they saying? I get the energy for the Pacers may be high because, let's be honest.
1: No,
0: the Colts just don't give them much to look forward to.
1: They view it as because high school basketball it's just such a pipeline where all these players that are playing in college and in the NBA, a lot of them grew up in the state of Indiana. So that's where they get it from, but I don't see it either. All right, there are still a lot more moves. The Nets made two signings. Keon Ellis from the Cavs. He was a big piece of the Kings playoff team in 2022 with Mike Brown, De'Aaron Fox, etc. Keon Ellis now Nets 2 years, $18 million. Mo Wagner, 2 years, $19 million with the Brooklyn Nets. That is another piece to pair alongside Michael Brown Jr., Julius Randle, Michael Porter Jr., Yegor Demin, Danny Wolf, Ben Saraf. They're a semi-fun team, Trey Mann. They're not going to be good, but they're going to be fun. Sorry,
0: but they are not even sniffing the play-in.
1: No, but they are fun. Nah, they could sniff the play-in. They could be like the 12 seed. They could be kind of close. 11, 12. 10 is the play-in, so 11 is not that far away.
0: You have Michael Porter Jr. and Julius Randle
1: as,
0: the guys leading this team.
1: Yeah.
0: You have Igor Demin, who is still young. You have Keon Ellis. Yeah, Demin is, I'll give it to him. He can develop good. You have Claxton guarding the paint, who.
1: No, you don't have Claxton anymore. He got traded for Julius Randle.
0: I completely forgot about that. So
1: yeah,
0: you don't even have
1: Bulls.
0: You don't even have who was your enforcer.
1: It's Dayron Sharp, who signed a 2-year, $20 million deal to return to the Nets at center.
0: And gonna
1: Danny
0: be honest,
1: Wolf.
0: I didn't even know who Dayron Sharp was until today when we were playing 2K.
1: Yeah, because I was using Nicholas Claxton, but I could have used Dayron Sharp instead. He might have been better.
0: This Nets team, it's a rebuild team in the most literal sense. The team full of guys you know are not going to get you to win. It's full of guys that are young that need the veteran leadership.
1: Right.
0: They are going to be a bottom of the barrel team next year.
1: Yeah.
0: And that's just to be expected from the Nets right now. Because ever since they left the Big Three era, they have been bad.
1: Hold on, we're getting breaking news right here.
0: Oop.
1: We are getting breaking news on the hockey forefront here. Rangers. Are we kidding me? Are we actually serious?
0: I don't know hockey, so I'm going to let you.
1: Vincent Trocheck, the gold medal winning Rangers alternate captain, has been traded to the Utah Mammoth for what we don't know yet, but one of my favorite players on the team. This sucks. I don't really even know what to say because I don't have the compensation to come back. But I am sad right now, and the Rangers are literally just giving away everybody.
0: It's a fire sale.
1: And as I say that, the Yankees bring in Camilo Doval with the game on the line. Like, what?
0: Is there two outs or only one?
1: There is two outs. There's two outs.
0: Okay, so he could get out of it.
1: Yeah, but I'm just saying, though, right now, Vincent Trocheck just got traded, and this is how it goes. An absolute unmitigated disaster here.
0: I'm gonna ask you to put this in baseball or like basketball terms so I can understand a bit better.
1: All right. Up and coming team player who's been there. How can I say this? Because he hasn't. More skilled version, but what he means to the team and to the city.
0: Halliburton.
1: Josh Hart.
0: Oh, okay. Okay.
1: More skilled, like statistically, much right, better so player, was on the Olympic team.
0: What everyone thinks Josh Hart is.
1: Like, to what he actually, yeah. Okay. Right. Like,
0: the idea Draymond of Josh
1: Green.
0: Hart.
1: Like, Draymond Green. Like,
0: all right.
1: That's the, like, my best way of how I'll say it.
0: All right.
1: I don't really know. This is really tough. We do have a caller on the line. Caller, say your name, what you want to talk about, where you're calling from.
3: Hey, yeah, it's Ryan. Ryan Green.
1: Yes,
3: hey man, but also a big hockey fan. So I am an Islanders fan, and I'm feeling for you guys today, Zach.
1: Yeah, it's unfortunate,
3: fan, as you know.
1: It's unfortunate. Jack asked best way to describe it into another sports terms.
0: I need to watch Trocheck.
3: I heard the Josh Hart comparison. I kind of like that. I agree. He's got more skill. I mean, he made the USA lineup. That's the world. If anybody remembers, yeah. They happened to win the gold medal. you know, Canadians, if you remember.
1: Yeah.
3: America has the gold. Yeah, Trocheck's part of that team. So, you know, what does that tell you?
1: Yeah, no, it's, I mean, I said Draymond Green. I think that's what I upped it to. A little bit more skilled.
3: It's a guy who can play in any situation. He's a lot smarter than Draymond Green in terms of if he's going to be pesky, he does it very intelligently, whereas Draymond does it very effusively, obviously. But otherwise, I like these comparisons for sure.
1: Yeah, I mean, this is... I'm sorry, I'm still, like, stunned right now. The United States plays a game today, and I have now completely blanked on it just because it's, like, tough. You know, like, the instant shock of when your team loses somebody?
3: Yes.
1: That's,
3: of course.
1: That's
3: yeah,
1: what
3: I'm
1: it is.
3: I understand, man. I went through the 90s and 2000s as an Islanders fan, so I know.
1: Yeah, and now it's more of just trying to figure out what this trade compensation was. By the time we get back from the break, I'm sure in, like, 10 minutes or
3: yeah,
1: so. I'm sure I'll have it, but... It's just very stressful.
3: I'm not finding it.
1: Yeah, I'm not either. It's not out yet. But I'll let the people know when I figure it out. But on to the World Cup. Tonight, the United States plays Bosnia in their round of 32 first knockout game. They're back to full health. Everybody will be there in the lineup again. They haven't announced if Wei is going to be starting. I doubt he's going to be starting after his pitiful performance in their third group stage game. But... What are your expectations tonight for the United States heavy favorites against Bosnia?
3: Yeah, I mean, they have to win. That goes. We've been speaking about this ad nauseum since the tournament started that, you know, this is not an acceptable stopping point for the United States, especially as the host. So, you know, as we see, the golden generations don't last forever. Belgium just got scored on. Senegal's up 1-0. They've been the much better team the first 25 minutes here. I would have bet Senegal if I'm a betting man. So we're seeing the change in structure and, you know, kind of a changing of the guard to new teams, up-and-coming teams. Congo almost took down England today. So the parity is there, and that means the USA, maybe they can make a better run than we expected starting off, than I certainly expected, but that starts tonight. And like I said, the playbook on the USA has always been to be physical. It's going to be – we have a lot more speed and creativity and youth than Bosnia does. What they have is – cohesiveness and strong defense. The central, the two center backs are fantastic and they're pit bulls. They are basically going to want to play this game the way Japan played Brazil. They're going to want to keep it close. They're going to try to not let USA score early, which is exactly what I want them to do. I want them to play exactly like they did against Paraguay, and I think we'll see that starting lineup, that same 11. That's what I expect. Could see Pepe, could see Reyna in the starting, but I imagine there'll be subs and we'll see that full force. Like you said, everybody's back.
1: Well, you think Wei is going to start?
3: No. He didn't start that match.
1: No, he didn't. That's what I was saying, but I don't know. I mean, he got more than enough time.
3: He could, but I don't think so. For me, if I'm going somebody besides, what's his face? God, I'm blanking right now on the way they've been doing their formation. But if they're putting somebody else on the left side besides who's starting tonight, it's not going to be him. It's going to be Pepe into the lineup, not Wea, for me. So I just don't foresee it. I think it's going to be the starting lineup from Paraguay, and I really hope that it's 1 or 2 nil at halftime. That's a comfortable place to be, and that's where we can still try to take those moments, and we don't have to do that whole sit behind the ball, you know,
1: absolutely,
3: you know, low block type stuff. That's what they're going to try to do to us. That's what Congo did successfully against England today for a little while, and they looked really good, and they should go home with their heads up high. I know it's a tough time in their country right now, but with the even Ebola outbreak, so
1: yeah.
3: Today is a tough loss for them, but they should go home with their heads held high. And USA would not be, you know, they don't have to go home, but they wouldn't be going to their respective corners of this country, I think, with their heads held high if they lost today. So
1: 100%. I think that if the United States lost today, though, there'd be a huge shakeup.
3: Yeah. I mean, Mexico and Canada, plus, you know, they already went through. So, like, that's in our region, we are the three, you know, top teams in CONCACAF realistically, and it's always really been Mexico and USA. And to see Canada making their run is really cool. It's good for the family members I have that are from there. It's good for the sport. And especially as them, they're the host. But those two are through. So now it's our turn to make sure all three get through. And we've seen half of the bracket has been filled out for the next round already. So it's happening fast.
1: Yeah, absolutely. And the tournament flies by. Like, it's going to be done in 3 weeks.
3: Yeah, it's crazy. I mean, you know, at the beginning of this undertaking, I was like, man, this is a lot of work and it's going to be a lot of time. And now I'm like, I wish it could go on forever, you know?
1: Yep, absolutely. Absolutely.
3: Good. Today, obviously, the USA is the focus, but there are, you know, the other game is on right now. If anyone's not watching,
1: we are
3: in Senegal. I know I heard you talk about the Yankees too. There's a lot going on right now. Wimbledon's great. There's a lot of parity in Wimbledon right now too. So it's not a bad time to be a sports to be talking about sports on the radio or in person at the water cooler if they still exist.
1: Yeah, you know, absolutely. All right, thanks for calling in.
3: All right, I'll see you boys tomorrow. Have a great rest of your show.
1: All right,
0: see ya.
1: See ya. All right, we do have another caller on the
0: hot
1: line.
0: Tag.
1: Caller, you're on the air. Say your name, what you want to talk about.
4: It's Michael. How is everybody doing?
1: Oh, Mike, good. How are we doing?
0: Couldn't wait for the break.
1: This is terrible.
4: Honestly, I want to just punch a hole in my wall.
1: The Rangers got a bag of Lay's potato chips as a return in a third-round pick.
4: I literally texted my friend. I said it might be 1 or 2 level bum ass prospects and a third round pick. I pulled it. I literally pulled it.
1: Yeah, no. That was the most classic Chris Drury salary dump I have ever seen when you're not even over the salary cap. That is one of the most sorry, pathetic trades I've seen in my life. The locker room leader.
4: I'm like 25% sure that Sean Durzi is already inked to a deal.
1: Yeah, but just absolute terrible. And as this happened when you called in,
4: let's trade the guy that's making 5.75 for a guy making 6 in 2 years. Yeah. And then you trade.
1: It was
4: for
1: the
4: a
1: first
4: guy,
1: of failed salary
4: goalie dump. When you have an extra goalie who's making $4 million for the next 2 years, to be a string.
1: It's the first day of the NHL offseason is today, and it's going really well right now for the Rangers.
0: Things are going real good over in.
4: And then you Oliver Bjorkstrand, Mr. Kevin, and Ryan Strom.
1: Yeah, this.
4: And then to top it all off.
1: If it makes you feel any better right now, the Yankees just made like 4 errors in one play.
0: Yeah, that was ugly.
1: Threw it over Volpe's head.
4: We made six.
1: I said in one play.
4: If it makes you feel even better, we're gonna trade for Marcus Peterson.
1: No.
4: We got a stable left-handed. I'm so happy. I honestly, this organization is a joke. They haven't drafted right in 9 years. They haven't signed. They've signed the right free agents and then trade them away for nothing in return. Give up draft picks for Jack Roslovic and Alexander Wenberg, decide to not go in. This team is...
1: By the way, you already know that Roslovic is going to be good in Toronto this year.
4: Oh, my God. Like, you're watching the rest of the league. But San Jose has made enough moves today to make...
1: San Jose got Trouba. Like, that got me so mad.
4: He just got Darnell Nurse.
1: I know,
4: Nurse.
1: A second ago.
4: Are we serious? How is San Jose making all these moves? Oh, they have $25 million in cash space. We signed Dorfer Reyes. Great. That's the one great thing that we did this offseason.
1: They still have to pay Macklin and Will Smith, though.
4: For it. Right now, you're going to see the return that Dylan Larkin, like, you know, Trocheck and Dylan Larkin are two different players. Larkin's a little younger. He's a lot more proven. He puts a lot more points on the board. But, you know, the Rangers got Sean Durzi, another bomb, and a third-round pick. Larkin's about to go for two firsts and two prospects, and Durzi's going to continue to sit on his chair and look like a clown. He's looked like a clown for the last 4 years.
1: Jury?
4: The great thing about Marcus Peterson's contract. Yeah, you're going to sign a guy who's got another 5 years left with a full no-move clause. So when you want to dump him in 3 years anyway, you're going to get a fourth-round pick and a bag of half-eaten potato chips.
1: Well, that's what they got.
4: Maybe, oh, my God, this team, it makes no sense. The team actually looked good. Like, I was actually kind of happy the way the offseason was going.
1: Now, everything got flipped upside down today.
4: I was actually slightly happy about how the offseason was going. You know, like, part of me wanted to attach to the fact that they might bring in Zuccarello, and, like, I hope it happens, and it didn't. I was like, all right, I wasn't going to get myself worked up about that. But, you know, I actually liked the forwards. I liked the market. Like, you know, Puckpedia already processed everything for the Durzi trade, and, you know, I don't even know who's the other bum we got? What's his name?
1: It's a no-name prospect.
4: Cole something.
0: Cole Bedouin, or however you say it.
1: Yeah, legitimate no-name prospect.
0: Cole gonna be doing anything but playing.
4: Go ahead, Zach.
1: No. Actually a joke. The whole thing. Cole Bedouin. Bedouin is his last name.
0: You're gonna be doing anything but playing. Sorry.
4: So, like,
1: he had four goals last season. He's not a defenseman.
4: He's a forward that had four goals.
1: Yes, in 56 games.
4: Oh my god.
0: No, I don't watch hockey, but that doesn't sound too good.
4: I can't even, dude. Look at this, right?
1: Elite skate speed, though. Elite skate speed, they claim.
4: If the Rangers trade for Marcus Patterson and they don't give up one of Borgen, I don't think they would trade anybody else of their defense. Then they would have five guys on their defense that have full no moves.
1: Yeah. They'd be stuck forever. And the wrong rookie was drafted, too. Oh, Albert is going to be horrible.
4: Not even, don't even want to know. But what's the face? When you look at the, I wanted to call in today on a positive note. To talk about my World Cup experience yesterday.
1: Yeah, I mean, I'm sure it was really good. I have one more question, though.
4: It was really cool.
1: Before you get it positive.
4: I'm just so sad.
1: Steve Cohen today said that Chris Drury, that David Stearns will be here for the rest of his contract. Thoughts?
4: I want to go, you know the people on the Empire State Building?
1: Yeah. There's a proposal today on the Empire State Building. They put a Poshmark message on a flag.
4: Oh, my God. I can't even with my teams. The general managers share the same brain cell.
1: The two of them? I don't know.
0: I will say we did look into this. Stern staying at least makes a little more sense because we're paying him $10 million a year.
1: Yeah, you know that Stern's contract was 5 years, $50 million?
4: He makes like, Cohen makes billions.
1: He's not going to spend $25 million on a guy that doesn't even enter the field.
4: Cool.
0: He spent $50 million.
1: No, I'm saying, but at one time. That's just a fact. I don't know.
4: I can't, like, honestly, like, I was in such a good mood today. I had a great day at work. I was coming off a really good day yesterday. And then my day just gets crushed because my front offices are incompetent.
1: Yeah. Pete Alonso act surprised when they said that, oh, yeah, you're going to Citi Field on the September 14th. He was like, oh, really? That's where I'm playing.
4: Yeah, he's acting surprised. He's had that date circled in his calendar since he signed in Baltimore. Yeah,
1: I know.
4: Pete Alonso will get 9 at-bats minimum in that series, right?
1: They got like 12.
4: He is going to hit 7 home runs.
1: Okay.
4: In the 9 at-bats that he minimally gets. If he gets 15 plate appearances in that series, I think he might hit 12 home runs. Honestly, like, he is going to
1: win. If you're eliminated by then, wouldn't you be rooting for that, though?
0: No.
4: No. We've been through this on the show. I never root against my team. I will never root against my team. I wish Pete Alonso will hit 17 home runs and the Mets still win.
1: Oh, but okay.
4: My front offices in the last, I don't know, year and a half plus.
1: What are you talking about? They've been amazing.
5: have honestly made me question so much about sports and life. And one is like, it's ridiculous. It's like, I don't know what a relationship is anymore. Just, I can't, like, words don't come out of my mouth properly anymore when I talk about my, the idiocracy. It's, you know, there's like monarchies and patriarchies and all these archies. No, the Rangers and the Mets are run by idiocracies. That's what.
1: By the way, the Peterson trade's like about to be done.
5: Didn't they flip the third and the guy we just got back?
1: I don't know, but that's what I mean.
5: Can we just do that? Can we just pretend it's a three-team trade so I make myself feel a little bit better?
0: You could think of it that way,
1: yeah,
0: I guess. If it'll help dampen the blow.
5: It won't help. Like I made the jokes before that, like, running a baseball team is a lot harder than it looks. But I honestly think I could do a better job than these GMs. Honestly,
0: I think a bunch of us could. Realistically.
5: Oh my god! Let's build a team off of analytics and then be 15 games under 500 because nobody can put the ball in play.
1: Oh my god!
5: What are we doing? This? We have a $50 million payroll. I honestly, being a fan of my sports teams is worse. I can't compare it to anything. I really can't compare it to anything. It's brutal. But let's flip to a positive note. Let's flip to a Mike, try to be positive.
1: Tell us your story from yesterday.
5: Blast at the World Cup, yes. Oh my god, World Cup. First things first. If anybody's been to MetLife Stadium for the World Cup, they can attest. That is not MetLife Stadium. That is a different venue. It is completely different. They probably, my estimation is they got rid of 40% of parking. 40%
1: really?
5: Of parking is just structures. So I will send some pictures and videos later. I'll try to describe them the best I can. But imagine if you guys are at your house and just walking to like the nearest fast food place. That is where the giant stadium media center is, where they host all the photographers and the press conferences. The stadium itself is completely crazy. There's like one giant funnel of fenced entrances to the in and out of the stadium. There's like 18 gates on one line that they shovel everybody through.
1: Very interesting.
5: It's crazier than I've ever seen. I was fortunate enough to be pitch side yesterday, and there were like 18 different variants of securities. You had like different shirt colors, like with all different like levels of clearance and access. Marines. It was actually insane. Some of the highest security I've ever seen. And but the game itself was really cool. I got to walk around. I got to do some really cool things. I spent most of my game handing photographers to the water pitch side. I'm actually going to go later and go on like the broadcast and watch the replay and see if I can see myself.
1: That would be very cool. You could just get a screenshot of it. That would be awesome.
5: Yeah.
0: Which game did you see?
5: I was able to get some
0: France
5: cool
0: yesterday. Ooh, France. I got to see Mbappe.
5: I was able to get some cool photos.
1: And he scored.
5: They're very strict with us on what we're allowed and what we're not allowed to do. But I'll be there Sunday, and you know, it was one of the coolest experiences of my life.
1: I find it so crazy how much stricter World Cup media is compared to any other like event besides like, you know, like stuff where the president's at and like the Super Bowl. But like besides that, World Cup media, like it just like FIFA has their own protocol, and if you don't follow it, you just can't do anything. It's kind of crazy.
5: No, it's insane.
1: Yeah. What's crazier, Mbappe's dictatorship or FIFA's protocols that they make everyone follow?
5: Mbappe's dictatorship. He was in front of the president of France. Are we serious?
1: Yeah, no, he's not a real person, Mbappe.
5: The World Cup has been one of the, and like, a lot of people are looking at this as a good thing. People are seeing like how united America is. I don't know, politically, Europe, people, I don't know, people.
1: Oh, yeah, no, between the Knicks and the World Cup, things have never been better.
0: This is the closest New York has come to world, to peaceful.
1: By the way, Mexico made the Knicks parade look like prom yesterday.
5: Oh, my God, yeah. I will say this, though, before I let you guys finish the show. On a very positive note, if you're watching sports, be happy. Please don't be like me. I can't do it. The stress levels are too high. Just try to be happy. I'm going to be honest. I completely forgot what I was going to say, and I just pivoted to that. But
0: nice little motivational message.
5: Don't be a fan of the Rangers or the Mets.
1: I'm
5: expecting the Giants to
1: score. I was going to say that, like, I mean, at least the Giants are fun. Like, they may lose, but, like, Scatterboo and Dart are fun.
5: I saw something hysterical the other day. It was in Scatterboo. It was like, Scatterboo gives his opinions on the issues in the Middle East. He goes, I like the red crayons. They taste good.
1: Yeah, that's what I'm saying.
5: I started laughing. Welcome to Twitter. Twitter's been on a run.
1: Twitter's been on fire today.
5: Twitter's been on fire. It's been a generational Twitter day. Mike's going to go take a nap before baseball today.
1: You're going to, by the way, when you wake up, there's going to be like, between the NBA and the NHL, they're probably like 15 to 20 signings.
0: When you wake up, Marcus Peterson will be a Ranger.
1: Oh, he will be in the next hour.
5: Thanks, Jack. Thanks for making me want to jump off the Empire State Building.
0: Okay, I didn't know it was going to be bad.
1: Thanks for calling in, Mike.
5: All right, gentlemen. Have a great rest of the day.
1: All right, we'll see you tomorrow.
0: All right.
1: That was our very own Mike Mancuso calling in. Always great when he calls in. But we're going to hit the break right now. In the other half of the break, we're going to talk about the sickness that is going around the Yankees locker room. And no, it is not Camilo Doval. And then David Stearns, you're going to be here for the next 2.5 years at minimum, because that is a bad. You want to talk about him handing out bad contracts? Steve Cohen gave that man a bad contract to begin with.
0: It's time for me to go off on the next half of the break.
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0: 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I'm your host, Zach Spring, here in studio, still here in studio with Jack Vogel.
1: It's baseball time.
0: It is. So
1: our favorite part of the broadcast.
0: Steve Cohen today held a press conference, and they asked him about David Stern's future and his moves. And, you know, the Mets, they're not doing so hot. They were like, well, you got rid of Mr. Mendoza, so what about Stern's job? And he goes, well, you know, that contract is not really affordable where you can let him go right now. He's going to be here for the rest of his deal. So me and Jack decided to look up his contract. Five years, $50 million for David Stearns.
1: I'm gonna have my own mini freak out. Michael, thank you for paving the way for this to be moment.
0: Have at it. Let's hear it.
1: Listening to the front office management of this team, listening to Cohen and Stearns talk about this team.
0: You have a minute and 5 seconds. When there have been, I just want to hear you go ballistic right now.
1: There have been so many failures this year. We reset the entire coaching staff. Failure. We went out. We tore down the core that has been defining the New York Mets for the last half decade. Hasn't worked. We signed all these injury-prone guys that we banked on them staying healthy for us to work. Didn't work. How much more can this team, we've seen, the one thing Stearns has done right is signing Juan Soto. This offseason was a complete mismanagement. I understand Mendoza's gone. He was the sacrificial lamb for this team not playing good. But the fact that David Stearns, they're saying he's gonna stay through at least 2028 when this is the condition the team is in after he built it, it disgusts me. I hate this. This team was supposed to be a playoff team. This team was supposed to be a team that could rival the Dodgers, that could rival the Brewers, that could rival the Braves, the Phillies, the Titans of the National League, and it is a laughingstock. And nothing is going to change of it. Man, that was fun.
0: You feel good?
1: Yes, honestly. Because I just can't wrap my mind around...
0: It is embarrassing that can have this much incompetence and be like,
1: how we can look at this team right now, how we can look at the mismanagement of an offseason that David Stearns had, how he failed to get Kyle Tucker, how he failed to get Cody Bellinger, how he pivoted to, I will say, an overpay with Bo Bichette. I liked the Peralta deal when it happened, but it has not panned out for either team, I'll say. The Robert trade, kind of a lose-lose, because, I mean, Luis Angel Acuna over in the White Sox, I'm sure he's playing like Luis Angel Acuna, and Robert has barely been healthy. It's just this entire season had such high hopes and has been butchered.
0: I'm sorry.
1: And there's not much we can blame for it besides David Stearns.
0: ESPN needs to go.
1: Is that Love Island?
0: ESPN said that Asia Wilson's greatness is more impressive than Tom Brady's. It's time. It's time to, see, this is why ESPN, now they get made fun of now, and they're like, why are we losing viewers? This is why people listen to WHPC Sports Talk.
1: I am a respecter of women. I respect women.
0: Yes. You know. Yes, we all respect women.
1: We respect women
0: here
1: in the studio.
0: WHPC Sports Talk. 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
1: What is this reporter's name?
0: Shanae Agumage.
1: I'm not going to say that because I'm going to butcher it. Please lay off the crack. When it comes to sports legacies, I don't know if there's anyone who matches Tom Brady.
0: Michael Phelps. Messi.
1: Maybe. Seven rings in the NFL.
0: Five Super Bowl MVPs.
1: Five Super Bowl MVPs. However many MVPs he had. Leading the most passing yards for a QB ever. Is he up there on touchdowns?
0: Yeah, he's up there. Remember him and Peyton were going back and forth at the end of their careers, but it was Brady. Yeah.
1: I don't think there is an athlete that a Messi, Phelps, we can talk about them.
0: Yeah, the goats of legitimate all generations.
1: Tom Brady might be the goat of goats when it comes to sports.
0: Could be.
1: Asia Wilson, she's the goat of the WNBA. I'll give her that. She has staked her claim in that sport. She has shown that she is the best.
0: She's the best right now.
1: I'll say she's.
0: I don't have enough info on the GOAT debate.
1: She's a multiple-time MVP. I think she's up there on all the stat
0: categories. They won back-to-back titles, too.
1: So I'm not saying Asia Wilson is a bad player. I'm not saying she's a... Asia Wilson, I respect you. You've done a whole lot for the WNBA. You have been maybe the LeBron of the WNBA.
0: Sure, fine.
1: But being the LeBron of the WNBA does not put you anywhere close to Tom Brady.
0: Tell him. Tell him. Yes.
1: If Asia Wilson, if someone in the, had the career Asia Wilson had in the NBA, maybe, maybe we could have this conversation for maybe 5 minutes, but Brady is still winning that. Yeah. But that is just flat out disrespectful to Brady and his legacy. This is a Jets fan talking, by the way. I despise Tom Brady. I hate the man.
0: That's because a lot coming from you.
1: Because I had to watch this man torture me every playoffs watching him over my team. Like, watching him go on these long runs.
0: And there's, like, nothing you could do about it either.
1: I can't sit here, not even on my worst day where I'm feeling the most slanderous, could I say a statement like this. Because that it's just blasphemy for all of sports.
0: No, that's very, very fair. Okay, the Lakers made legitimately 50 moves in one day today.
1: One of them was, it might end up being, like, one of the best moves of the entire offseason, depending on how this team plays out.
0: Yeah, so
1: Walker Kessler.
0: Yeah, we will
1: going
0: start.
1: To the Lakers? That is massive.
0: Okay, Walker Kessler got traded from the Jazz to the Lakers.
1: Then he got a four-year deal.
0: Unprotected first-round picks in 2031 and 2033. Pick swaps in 2028 and 2030.
1: Okay,
0: and then Walker Kessler signed a deal for 4 years, $130 million. Now the three best Lakers on, what they were calling him, like the, it was like, I don't even know what the nickname was for Reeves, Luka, and Kessler. But it's pretty, some of them were pretty funny. I'll have a list for you guys tomorrow, actually, of the best nicknames that I find. But the Lakers then proceeded to go on and sign Sandro Mamusfele, which now
1: no
0: this dude, like,
1: no,
0: he
1: literally
0: was a
1: no
0: nobody on the Bucks 3 years ago. Then he was in the Spurs 2 years ago. And in the game where the Knicks lost to the Spurs and Brunson had 60 and they lost because Wemby had 40 and 20, this guy, Sandro, had like 35 points. And was just torching Mikal Bridges for some reason. He went to the Raptors and was very good this year. Ended up signing a four-year, $52 million deal with a player option in the fourth season to go to the Lakers. The Lakers,
1: come on, get your bag. I've never heard of you, but if you're good enough to get a four-year, $52 million contract, good for you.
0: Quentin Grimes has agreed to a four-year, $60 million deal with the Los Angeles Lakers with a player option.
1: There's no way Quentin Grimes is that good.
0: I think Quentin Grimes is worth $60 million. I think Quentin Grimes is a really good player. And then they also went out, and this is a very good deal, Colin Sexton to the Lakers, 2 years, $19 million. They acquired four players for the price of LeBron.
1: I will say also, Utah, you can take your middle schoolers with those first-round picks.
0: Yeah.
1: You just gave the Lakers the one thing they have needed the most over the past
0: half
1: decade.
0: They also lost LeBron, though. Like, we got to remember this. It isn't
1: I get that, but ever since...
0: I don't know.
1: The trade, ever since the Luka trade, it has been Luka Doncic's team. Whether you want to, even with LeBron.
0: No,
1: on the
0: LeBron,
1: team,
0: LeBron knew that it was Luka's team.
1: LeBron passed the reins last year. And I think sooner rather than later, the Lakers were going to need to pivot past relying on LeBron because even though we say this every year, he's getting up there in age. He's not going to play much longer.
0: It's LeBron. I don't know.
1: It's
0: he can
1: LeBron.
0: Do literally whatever he wants.
1: This team, they locked up their true second guy in Austin Reeves. They finally have multiple center options with Avila and Kessler. I'm high on Avila, so I'm mentioning him.
0: Yeah,
1: Kareem Abdul-Jabbar.
0: He might be one of my favorite players in the NBA just because like his build and his goggles and everything. And
1: the Lakers, they finally look like a more rounded team. They don't have DeAndre Ayton as their starting center anymore. They have a starting center that can win you games.
0: Yeah, DeAndre Ayton, get ready to learn the bench, buddy.
1: If he resigns.
0: He accepted his option 1 year, $8.1 million. So he's back.
1: I think the Lakers were a contender enough already with just Luka and LeBron and Reeves. But now, instead of the aging LeBron, you have Walker Kessler, who is going to be that guy you need in the paint.
0: Grimes,
1: locking
0: Sexton,
1: it down.
0: And Sandro.
1: Plus, I'm pretty sure Kessler has a bit of playmaking ability for a big man. So you like to see that. He's not the greatest, but as long as he's not just... He can't throw a basketball to his teammates.
0: No, he isn't DeAndre Ayton.
1: Yeah, so literally, if he's better than DeAndre Ayton, this team can go out and they could win a few more games than they did this year. Because they were, what team were they?
0: Four?
1: They were a four seed this year.
0: The Lakers? Yeah, four, I want to say, or five.
1: They were
0: four seed this year. They were four. Yeah.
1: I think they're going to stay the 4 seed.
0: No, actually, they might have been the 3 seed. They might have been 3-6, now I think about it, with them and the Rockets. Because 4-5 was the Nuggets and with the Nuggets played in the first round against the Timberwolves. Yes, it was. It was three.
1: Yep, the Lakers were the four seed, 53 and 29.
0: Yeah, they were really
1: now
0: good.
1: They have an actual center.
0: Yeah. No, they're going to be a good team.
1: Remember, Fran was hurt last year. They could overtake the Nuggets, honestly.
0: Yeah.
1: Because the Nuggets only had one more win.
0: The Spurs just added Tobias Harris on a 3-year deal. I'm going to start rapid firing because we're at the end of the
1: Demon
0: show here.
1: Home.
0: Yeah.
1: I can't say that without. I guess it was.
0: No, not at all. But yeah, so the Spurs.
1: De'Aaron Fox and Tobias Harris are going to be getting minutes for the San Antonio Spurs.
0: The washed anthem for the two of them. Okay. Nikola Vucevic, back to the Magic, 1 year, $3.9 million.
1: I think this is the farewell for him. I think it's his last year, and he's going out with the team that brought him into the league.
0: Yep. Mike Conley, 1 year deal with the Boston Celtics, will become the 14th player in NBA history to reach his 20th season. DeAndre Jordan, 19th season in the NBA, re-signing with the Pelicans. Now you look at some
1: Don't get your money, Unks.
0: That's what I'm saying. Let him stay in the league.
1: I don't really have a comment because neither of them are game changers.
0: No, they're
1: not. Conley's probably not going to sniff the rotation for the Celtics with how deep they are.
0: No, unless Pritchard gets hurt.
1: Yeah.
0: Or White gets hurt, then yeah, sure.
1: DeAndre Jordan.
0: Yeah.
1: What did you say, the Pelicans?
0: Yeah.
1: He might play there, but this is just, I don't know. They're just stretching their money as much as they can.
0: Marcus Smart also signed with the Rockets. We do have a caller online. Caller, say your name where you want to talk about where you're calling from.
2: Hey. I heard an incorrect stat, so I just wanted to say it.
0: What was the stat?
2: I heard Jackson Magic where he started from.
1: Huh?
0: Unfortunately, your mic is.
1: Can we get a repeat?
2: Can you hear me?
0: Yes. Now we can hear you. We got 2 minutes, Devin. What do you got?
2: I heard an incorrect stat that was said, so I just wanted to call in. I heard Jack say that Vucevic going back to where he started. Zach, you know where he started, right?
0: Well, was he originally like overseas?
2: No, he was a Philadelphia 76er.
0: Actually, I did know that. I remember this from his 2K card. Now that you say that. Now I can picture it. Wow, I didn't even think of that.
2: As I went to you, Zach, because I thought you...
0: Yeah, no, that's a mistake on my part. Devin, what do you think about John Collins going to the Pistons? 3 years, 51 mil.
2: John Collins, Pistons. It's... Honestly, I kind of like it for the fitting of the Pistons. Harris was very solid. He was very solid in the playoffs for them. But Asur Thompson, Ron Holland, more 3 minutes. And John Collins now gets to be at the four. And Harris, he was more of a three. So you get a four instead of a three to be able to fill in for the young guys, to fill in for the small forward spot. I like the signing.
1: Right. Yeah. What is there left to address? Norman Powell signed with the Bulls.
0: I like that. I do too. I think he's going to be a big scorer.
1: Pairing him up with Bouzelis and Giddey.
0: Giddey. Yeah. And
1: the Giddler.
0: Caleb Wilson, too.
2: Yeah, that's a very well put lineup. It's young. It's definitely about 2-3 years away, but I see it maybe like just fighting for a last plan spot like they usually are.
0: Absolutely. Thank you for calling in, Devin.
2: Thanks for calling. Thank you.

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0: All right, Wednesday, 5 p.m., a hot one. 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I'm Tom Ryan with my lovely wife and co-host, Heidi Morales Ryan, on the board, and sometimes the microphone.
1: Aloof, but in the house.
0: See what I'm talking about? And what we do on Wednesdays, we've been doing it for a while. In fact, this is a long time coming, actually. I think we've been doing this for about 11 or 12 years now, running our way through a list of 1,000 record albums. I don't mean vinyl albums specifically. I mean collections of songs that you would call an album in whatever format you care to listen to it as. But for the first 30 years or so, they certainly were always record albums. And they've begun to fall out of favor as of late because of all the digital stuff and all this, the different services that provide you with music. And I know you use them. Don't deny it. But the thing is, the problem is like you rely on them. And by doing such, you're allowing them to tell you what to like. And I like to keep my own opinions to myself with stuff like that. Thank you very much. And that's why we are doing what we're doing. Counting our way through what I would consider to be the 1,000 of the best albums ever released. And I broke them up into two categories to balance it out. 500 of them are top 40 albums. The other 500 are not top 40 albums, just to be sure that I wasn't going to get all hung up on favoritism.

and that sort of thing. And we started in the year 19, with albums that were recorded in the year 1955, and we are working our way up to the present. We are now, in chronological order, we are up to April of 1977, and on the not popular 500, which is to say the alternative top 40, we're up to number 229 out of 500. Not quite at the halfway point with that, although we're well past it on the top 40 on the other side. All that being said, this is a very, very, I'd say, a time-changing album, an era-changing album. And it was totally missed in New York. New York, which was totally missed in the United States, excuse me. I mean, I'm thinking of it just in terms of my own, you know, what happened in my life. The band is The Clash, and it's their debut album. And none of us, almost none of us, knew who The Clash were until 1978, when CBS saw fit to release their second album here in the United States. They didn't even release this album in America, if you could imagine that. So if you need proof that punk rock was thoroughly disenfranchised in America in 1977, you need to look no further than this album. The Clash might as well have been invisible to the American music establishment. Released in England in April of 1977, this album didn't see daylight in the United States until July of 1979. Over 2 years they waited to let this album get released in America. So I am placing this song chronologically for the British release because that's correct. It would be weird if I was going to put it in 1979. It would be out of sync. So anyway, as a result, the British release probably did more for the European market than any other album in history, as it became the best-selling import album of all time. Eventually, America got smart, including people like me. But in defense of the American music industry, it already had its hands full before the onset of punk. American rock aficionados were still debating country rock versus progressive rock, while also actively debating the validity of disco. Longtime fans could barely tolerate yet another trend to confound them. Punk rock garnered attention in 1977, and most listeners treated it like an unwanted bastard child. European press saw dollars in the shock value, but American press acted as though it sensed a disease and dismissed all punk acts as out of hand. America saw punk, the English variety in particular, as something dangerous, something that needed to be contained like nuclear waste. The Sex Pistols' disastrous tour of North America only added fuel to the fire, making it almost acceptable to enact violence on anyone who adopted punk's fashion sense. I happened to see this with my own eyes when a group of Garden City jocks at a bar in Garden City in 1978 attacked a table of spike-haired teenagers who had walked in to the bar in 1978. I actually watched a guy punch a girl in the face and make her bleed just because she had spiky hair. It was that unbelievable, if you could imagine like this, that sort of stupidity happening. But in 1978, it did, right here in this town. Well, it turns out that America's initial assumptions about punk rock, though, were quite incorrect. Under the gruff exterior, there was a political underbelly that challenged the status quo at every turn. Punk rockers despised complacency. And one band in particular proved to be quite eloquent, about their sense of purpose. The Clash drew inspiration from the Sex Pistols and the American groups, but their rebelliousness was not about anarchy. It was about establishing an identity and enacting street-level politics. Someone called them the only band that matters, and the phrase stuck, because in 1977, it wasn't just hyperbole. The Clash were full of youthful energy, combined with a political purpose that made other punk bands look juvenile by comparison. As a member of a pub rock band called the 101ers,
Joe Strummer was part of the English pub rock scene that preceded punk. Well, Mick Jones, the guitar player and singer for the band, other singer, was trying to piece together his own post-pub outfit. On different occasions, they each saw the Sex Pistols and were inspired by the possibilities presented by gaining ground-level entry into a ferocious movement that did away with the implied hierarchy of established music trends. Love songs and fantasy-laced poetry were off-limits. Strummer and Jones set to writing songs about issues that they faced and the reality that surrounded them. White Riot, one of their first singles, succinctly confronted racism and police brutality in less than 2 minutes, while Janie Jones, another hit in England, attacks class structure and youthful indifference. Perhaps most notorious, though, was a song that they wrote called I'm So Bored with the USA, a direct hit aimed at the way that America's superficial culture permeated almost every aspect of British life. There were songs that attacked the record industry, one called Remote Control, and then there were singles like Complete Control that attacked their label for capitalizing on songs that attacked the label. They were that clever. This was no ordinary youth rebellion, but rather a series of public service announcements with very loud guitars. By the time CBS got around to releasing the album in America, The Clash was a well-known entity. The label culled off 4 of the original songs, then added 5 that were previously available only as import singles. The change messed up the original flow and continuity, but it's hard to argue when the new songs included White Man and Hammersmith Palais and Complete Control. But 2 of the most important punk anthems ever written, but we're not going to play them today because they weren't on the original British album. We might get around to it somehow anyway. The British album was perfect, but the belated American version somehow improved on that perfection. In either version, and you should probably own both, I mean that, The Clash stands as testament not only to the validity of punk rock, but also to the revalidation of genuine roots rock rebellion. So, let's start with that song about basically talking about the laziness of youth and how they should be doing something besides complaining about their lives. This is called Janie Jones.

to think this was all recorded in February of 1977. And America was like so behind in terms of picking up on this stuff. I guess it was because we really weren't ready to hear this sort of like politicization of punk rock here in America at all. It didn't seem to make sense. We were like too busy, like I said, like, you know, making fun of like the punk as being like, I don't know, like safety pins through your ear and things like that. Everybody was just thinking that that's what punk was all about. And the Clash were like light years away from that sort of a thing. They were intelligent. But at this point in time, they really didn't even have a full band when this album came out. Joe Strummer and Mick Jones, both playing guitar and vocals, certainly with Joe Strummer singing most of the songs, even though, you know, his mouth just sings like this a lot. I know, but he's pretty amazing at what he does. And you can hear the intelligence in it. But Paul Simonon was the bass guitarist, didn't sing on this album, although he eventually would. But at the time, they had a temporary drummer named Terry Chimes. And on the album, they changed his name to Tory Crimes. A bit of a pun and a dig at English establishment there. Until Topper Hedden came along and became their permanent drummer. And he would remain so until the band broke up. But the songs themselves just basically reek of what culture was like in 1977. It could bring you back there. If you missed it, it still can give you a really good idea of what it felt like to be singing about politics and real life in 1977 without having to worry about thinking about whether or not the band was going to be selling millions of copies or anything like most labels would. In England, they did great. But in America, Columbia just said, you know what? This is not commercial. It's not good for the radio. We're not gonna let it play over here. So what ended up happening? They imported over 100,000 copies in the first year. And that made it the best-selling import album of all time until they eventually did release it in America. All right. Here's the next track. This is actually sung by the other guy, the lead guitarist, Mick Jones. It's called Remote Control.

0: I'm a robot. I obey.
1: I'm a Dalek. He's a Doctor Who fan.
0: Is that what that is?
1: As he says, before he says, I'm a robot, he says, I'm a Dalek.
0: There's so much about it. Yeah, and I always had trouble here understanding some of the words myself. Yeah, it took like decades for it to begin to really sink in on a lot of these songs. This next one was controversial for some people. I don't see why. I think that it's a very, you know, it's a very important point. If you write a song called I'm So Bored with the USA, because you're living in England and you feel as though like America has taken over your culture in just about every shape and form. So they really do a great job of a huge and the energy, just everything about it is just, I think it's brilliant. Let's just hear it. I'm So Bored with the USA.

So you got to recognize that this is not a band that's trying to be outrageous just for the sake of being outrageous. Like, you know, they were making very significant sort of points that nobody else was doing at this point. I mean, nobody was doing things like this. When they say Yankee Dollar talks to the dictators of the world, in fact, it's giving orders and they can't afford to miss a word. That's good. And then he goes on to talk about Yankee detectives are always on the TV because killers in America work 7 days a week. It's clever stuff. And it doesn't get old. It's 49 years now since this album came out. That's incredible. Here's a song that actually took that Joe Strummer and Mick Jones wrote when there was a street riot, a race riot, actually, with the skinheads basically getting involved with, you know, basically throwing bricks and whatnot at the blacks, and then the blacks throwing bricks back, and the whole thing turning into a total mess. And again, it's basically talking about whether or not people are basically intelligent enough to think for themselves rather than just following what everybody else does. Like, you might hear the words, it's like all the power is in the hands of the people rich enough to buy it. Well, we walk the street too chicken to even try it. Here's White Riot.

0: Are you taking over? Oi. Or are you taking orders? It was just a great way to basically make, especially like if you felt like you were outside of society, you could imagine like a lot of the punk teen
1: teens. Yeah, you're disenfranchised.
0: Yeah, felt very disenfranchised. They were most of the punk, you know, kids were poor kids.
1: Well, unemployment was very high.
0: Yeah.
1: And the economy was stagnating in England, so there was a lot of rife. And I guess that was Margaret Thatcher, right, coming in?
0: I think it might have been a little bit before her.
1: Okay.
0: But close. For me, it wasn't so much about
1: poll taxes and all kinds of things that were happening, very high tax rates.
0: Yeah. And the thing is, like, the music that was around at this time, like I said, you know, whether it was going to be the classic rock was not cutting it for this generation. It just wasn't working anymore. It just seemed like it was getting old and pompous. And this brought it all back down to their scale, to reality. But there wasn't anybody who was actually in the music business that was speaking the truth to the kids as well as the Clash were. And that's what made this album so important. The critics went berserk. I'll read some of their reviews about it later on. But let's keep it. We'll play two tracks back to back here. Side one, on its own, has got 8 tracks, but they're all relatively short, you know, for that, you know, basically for what it's worth. But we'll play Hate and War first, and we'll segue that into What's My Name?

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The show, of course, is American Hit Radio. I'm Tom Ryan with Heidi Morales. Ryan, we do this endlessly on Wednesdays and loving every second of it, especially when we get... I mean, I could almost say that when I started this whole program 10 years ago or 11 or 12, whenever, it's been a long time. It's been more than a decade for us to get to this point. I was probably thinking of this album as being a really prime spot for, you know, this is something I would really want to cover more than almost anything. I would, as far as albums that I consider to be important in my life, this would have to be in, you know, my top 20, my top 10 probably even, because it just changed my life around. I was at a point here in America where punk didn't really mean much to us at all, and all of a sudden I'm beginning to think like, wow, this is what is going to change music. This works. Anyway, let's keep going, because we've got a couple more songs on side one even left to go. First track up is Deny. It's one of those songs that was on the British version only. It was not on the American version. It was deleted. And we'll segue that into London's Burning.

0: it's all there. All the stuff that was like the frustrating youth about the boredom of, like, you know,
1: so they're bored with the USA, but they're also
0: bored with the,
1: bored
0: with their
1: in
0: own
1: London
0: culture
1: too. Yes,
0: right. And the fact that there's no jobs. And this next song is exactly says exactly that. It's called Career Opportunities.

right. Now, I mentioned there's a couple of songs on the album that were like culled off of the British album, which are really kind of rare in America. That just never really got played very often, except for the people who did manage to obtain the original British version of the album. The American album is actually in some ways better because they added some really great songs to it. But these are the two. These are two songs back to back that were removed from the album. The first is called Cheat, and the second is called Protex Blue.

Now, what happened when the band put the album together, they realized that it was running kind of short time-wise. So they figured that they could do a cover of something. And one thing that's that the punk culture in Britain had a lot in common with was the reggae culture. There was a tremendous like mingling between punks and Rastas in England. And it kind of worked out really, really nicely in a musical sense. So the Clash decided, who were big fans of Junior Mervyn, put out who had an album out that was called Police and Thieves. And he sings it just like this. You know, Junior Mervyn's version, it's impossible. But when Joe Strummer does it, it takes it to a completely different place. By far the longest song on the album. It does hit 6 minutes, in fact. Here's Police and Thieves.

It's like a almost tension relief with that song, although it's still intense. Police and Thieves, cover of a Junior Mervyn track. There's one more track that they put that came off of the American version, and we'll play that real quick right now before we come back to say goodbye. It's a track called 48 Hours.

right now. This is, as I mentioned, the UK version of the album as it was first released in 1977, because the American version wasn't released until over 2 years later, which is ridiculous that that happened. But that's the truth. That's what did go down. In the Village Voice, though, they this is a quote. The UK version of The Clash is the greatest rock and roll album ever manufactured anywhere. From the Village Voice. At the year end, the decade end list for the newspaper, they ranked the UK version as the best album of the 70s. That's amazing. Meanwhile, though, there was one wise guy in England named Charles Shaw Murray who went to see the Sex Pistols at a show, and The Clash were part of that show. And when he saw The Clash, he was not impressed. So he wrote this. The Clash are the kind of garage band who should be returned to the garage immediately, preferably with the engine running. So I guess George, Joe Strummer basically figured that he could like write a song about that. And he did. And that's the song that closes this album. He says, "We're from Garage Land." Garage Land.

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1: You heard the bell. It's time to put your work aside for the day and get ready for some fun with none other than the Recess Bell, the network for creatives and radio's greatest playground. For the next 2 hours, your listening pleasure is in very capable hands. The Recess Bell on-air host, here he is, Joshua Umahi.

0: Thank you, alluring female voice. July 1st, the year of our Lord 2026. A real hot one, a Wednesday evening here in Garden City, New York, and beyond. We welcome you to a cool and calm episode of The Recess Bell on air here on the Voice of Nassau Community College, 90.3 WHPC. It is your host, Joshua Umahi. Joining me in studio, my co-hosts, Lay and Corey David. Man, listen, I have been chomping at the bit to come in here and turn on these microphones and play my music and play my intro and shout out my company, The Recess Bell, right here on this radio station. Because, listen, it's a lot going on. I don't know if y'all have been living under a rock. Sometimes I feel like y'all do. I have friends that do. I be telling them, yo, you hear about this, that, and the third. And they like, nah, I didn't hear about that. And I'm like, yo, have you considered moving from one rock lane? Like, let's go. The NBA is on fire. LeBron James, Kawhi Leonard. Sorry. Kawhi Leonard on the move. Major League Baseball in full swing. And then we have some legality to sort through. Because these athletes are still getting arrested for gambling, among other things. Yes, yes, yes, we got to get to it all, and we will try to fit it all in the span of 2 hours, 6 to 8, our usual time, and that will continue tonight. A lot to pack in. I haven't even gotten to the show's theme. Listen, man, I'm not going to spend too much time on this because it's the intro, and we got to ease our way into the show. I consider this radio foreplay, right? Right, thank you. So here's the deal. It's not just sports that's dominating the landscape right now. And I will circle back to that in terms of how it is in New York sports, how it relates to the theme of the show, which is the human element. Now, you might be wondering, what exactly do you mean by that, Joshua? Well, listener, I'll tell you. So the human element of life, let's keep it as simple as possible. Lay, how are you?
1: I feel good from the rooter to the tutor.
0: Okay. Interesting answer, but, you know, how was your day?
1: Hot and relaxing.
0: Okay, hot and relaxing. Okay.
1: Somewhat.
0: Don't add any context.
1: Nah, yeah.
0: Corey, how are you?
2: I'm doing good.
0: Yeah, good, good, good, good, good. Like, that's the human element. Just, you know, see somebody. Hey, what's up? I'm good. Da da da da. It could just be small talk. It could be something else. But hey, that's the human element of life, right?
2: Yeah.
0: Right. But I've noticed.

0: something lately.
1: What have you noticed?
0: When it comes to like, okay, for example, because I'll circle back to sports now.
1: Mm-hmm.
0: I'm watching like Kawhi switching teams, LeBron's going somewhere, and everything that's happening in the sports, the gambling arrest that we'll get into in the NBA. I don't know, man. Like, yes, they're polarizing. They're celebrities. They have money. They have all this stuff. But that does not mean necessarily we got to call them out their name every chance they get. It is not just sports, which I call reality TV for men. What about reality TV for women?
1: So what you're
0: certain,
1: saying?
0: It's a certain so reality TV show. It's giving me the same, I don't know.
1: So what you're saying is we should all be decent human beings and not call each other out our names?
0: I agree. Ah, see.
2: True.
0: Now, why did you ask me that just now?
1: I mean, sometimes you gotta curse somebody out.
0: I mean, you know how I feel very strongly about that.
1: Yeah. You know, sometimes you gotta curse somebody out just to see if you still got it. You know, it's like testing out a jumper. It's like every once in a while you could go long stretches, but sometimes you just gotta warm up the jumper and just be like, do I still got it?
0: I completely agree. Sometimes it's just, you know, I didn't have to do that, but I gotta see, like you said, if I still got it. And exactly. I'll apologize to you later.
1: Exactly.
2: Corey, I think this lesson is for you, actually.
1: How?
2: Because
1: I'm always kind to everybody.
2: I'm calling you out, honestly. I'm friend. What happened in the meeting, I'm bringing it up today.
1: Oh, what happened to me?
2: Listen, like, you saying females over and over, we have to correct you every single time. It's women, really, women, really
1: women,
2: annoying.
1: Women.
2: Yeah.
1: I don't know.
2: No, because, like, when you say, like, females, like, for some reason, when people say females, or, like, when men said females or whatever like that, it's, like, used in, like, a derogatory for,
0: Yeah. Corey. Word. So yeah, I'm happy we're waking this up in the intro, actually. No, hear me out, bro. Please, like.
1: I did not know I was using the derogatory term.
0: Well, let me educate you, you know? When you use the term females, it precedes the use of a noun. Yes, most would presume, Corey, that you're talking about a human woman, right?
1: Yes.
0: But when you say female, are you talking about a female dog, a female cat, a female horse, a female tiger? You see what I mean? It's open to interpretation, but just call them woman, bro. We know who you're referring to when we call them woman. That's all. That's all. That's all, man.
2: Because who would say, oh, that's a woman dog? Like, that's stupid. Right,
0: exactly. A female dog. A female human. That don't sound right. This is just women, bro. That's all I'm trying to say.
1: I hear you.
0: I'm trying to help you out.
1: I hear you.
2: Yeah. So, respectfully, I'm going to be on your case this whole show if you ever go past that line. Not going to lie.
1: Don't worry.
0: And I respect what Lay just did right there, because she could have just gone behind your back, been like, did you know what Corey said during the meeting? He said females. And they would have been on your ass behind your back, but she had the decency to call you out on air right in front of your face.
1: No problem. I got it.
0: Yeah, that's all.
2: Yeah, you know what? All 2026, I'm about to call out everybody face to face. I'm sorry.
0: That's what I'm talking about.
2: Doing it to my parents. I have no shame right now.
1: I mean, you
2: stuck. You don't know what to say.
1: No. On a spectrum of things. No, I was about to say on a spectrum of things, like, okay, I learned from that and. What I'm going to say is not the worst thing somebody can say, though.
2: I'm about to go old school on you, honestly. If you say females one more time, you're going to have to put 25 cents in a jar.
0: Ooh, that's something I've always wanted to do. The TRB the TRB co-host fine jar. $5 if you step out of turn. If you make me have to press that red button, it's $20. I'm getting tired of y'all, man. Come on, man. What are we? What are we? Deviants?
1: No.
0: Let's behave ourselves.
1: This is got you, but don't worry. You know, look, just like LeBron, I always got a 3-1 comeback locked and loaded. Right when you least expect it, I'm just going to drop some black.
0: Yeah, Lay, I will admit, every time Corey talks like that, I get a little worried. I get a little concerned. I'm not going to lie to you. But yes, the human element. That's what we just did. Like, yo, communication, right? But yes, sometimes we talk about these athletes, especially online, a little crazy. And then, as I was talking about, as I was referring to with female reality TV, there's always a point with Love Island, right? It gets to a certain point where the show starts or the season starts, and we're getting to learn each character. Like, wow, he tends to do that. I like her because she is always going to do that. But then, and usually it's around Casa Amor time. I know, Corey, I'm speaking foreign language to you right now. But usually it's around that time where things get a little shooken up or shaken up, and it's like, damn, we are really talking about them like they some female or male dogs and cats and bears and whatnot. Like they're not human beings. But I can't lie. Certain characters on the show are wilding a little bit. I'm not going to hold you. We will talk about that later. But that's what I'm referring to. Also, in a different context, chemistry, right? Team chemistry, the human element, team chemistry is involved in that. I take that with TRB very seriously. And for my example on the drastic difference between the value of chemistry and the human element in New York sports, even. I know we just have sports to talk it off the air, but this is Joshua Imahi time, right? Here's what I got to say. You look at the New York Knicks, right? It's a New York Knicks summer because they won the chip. I'm going to bring them up every single show this summer because they did it.
2: Yes, sir.
0: Absolutely. The New York Knicks went. They dove full deep in to the team chemistry pool. Jalen Brunson's here, the superstar, but yeah, let's get his college roommates. Let's get Karl Anthony Towns, great locker room guy. Let's get OG Anunoby. Like, they fit as a team, and yes, they're very talented, but you saw them go on a historic run through the power of friendship, right? Adversely, the New York Mets. These a-holes said, you know what? Pete Alonso, Brandon Nimmo, Edwin Diaz. Remember the Timmy Trumpet? Da, da, da, da, da, da, da, da. We're going to get rid of that. We're gonna X that. And look at our spreadsheet to see which players we can bring in for the cheap. So they bring in Bo Bichette, bring up the rookies, Carson Benj, AJ Ewing, bring in Freddie Peralta, bring in all these guys. Marcus Simeon. Oh. And look what happened. They took out, or they disregarded the human element of what made the 2024 Mets so special. Grimace at the baseball games and all that. And all that pixie magic dust they were spreading around Citi Field. It's all gone now. Because why? Why? Because David Stearns, Spreadsheet FC, has failed this team. He's failed this organization, has failed the fans. Why am I paying $40 for parking tickets when the team is a two-pack of booty? Explain that to me.
2: You said $40.
0: $40 parking.
2: And then you have to pay for the ticket to get inside?
0: Yo! Why am I paying that much? Why am I paying premium price for bootleg baseball? That's what I want to know. That's what I'm talking about with the human element. See, the Knicks went one way, went full-fledged into it because, yes, communication, relations, that's part of life. The Mets are like, yeah, we'll look up Microsoft Excel, and that'll be the GM. And look what they've done. They fired their coach. It's nasty business over there in Queens. So that's the sports analogy that I wanted to bring up, talking about the human element. All right? It's important, and I'm not disregarding it. That will be the theme of today's show. Everything will tie back to that, I promise. And while we're on the subject of sports, now... I've been upset the last couple weeks. I'm not gonna lie. You know why?
2: Por qué?
0: We haven't been getting to the sports report, right? Y'all remember that?
2: Yes.
0: Sports report. Last couple weeks we haven't gotten to it, and I've been upset by that. You know why? Because while we have, it hasn't been in the cards in terms of what we've talked about in the bevy of things we talk about, but the sports report. Listen, man, it's important, especially now, because it's not just I bring up NBA free agency and, you know, big stars on the move. Yo, Corey, the Knicks won the championship and the whole league said, oh, nah, this is the last time we're going to see this.
1: They lost their mind.
0: They are wilding.
1: They lost their mind.
0: They going crazy.
1: But everybody making the stupidest decisions. I'm like, I'm looking at the Charlotte decision. I'm looking at what Detroit might get Durham back, but even them looking
0: a little doubtful.
1: And then I, as much as like them get Celtics getting Mitch, I'm like, one of your two Jays is going to leave. So I'm like, that weakens your team a little bit more.
0: And yeah, Mitchell Robinson. We'll talk about him later, but he got real oppy with it, with that move.
1: The East, I don't know how to describe it, but normally you would say like, oh, you know, this teams are getting better. No, teams are just getting weirder.
0: Yeah. No, exactly.
1: Like
0: exactly.
1: Like when they say when the Knicks won, they broke people's minds. Like they broke it in a bad way. Like for example, people said, no, Giannis to Miami, good move. Not really. When you I don't know how to say it, but the two tall front court is not going to work in this day and age how you think it's going to work. And then you got a team like the Snowtime Lakers. That's what we call them, Snowtime.
0: Yeah, yeah, yeah.
1: You know,
0: yeah.
1: I'm like, that ain't worked since the 40s.
0: What, getting a bunch of white guys on a basketball team?
1: No, there's like the whole group. But wait, shout out to Colin Sexton. He on the team.
0: Oh, yeah, yeah, yeah.
1: But you know where he played at, right?
0: Utah.
1: No. Utah, but where did he play before Utah?
0: Charlotte.
1: No, before when he came out of college. What college did he go to? Alabama.
0: Ah, sweet home Alabama.
1: My guy used to this type of living out there.
0: Yeah, that's true. Listen,
1: but you got, I'm trying to think, who else did Charlotte did a move that's going to keep them in the lottery. Like, do they not know that Indiana is about to be back in those top conversations? Orlando is still there. Detroit is still there. Y'all went and took a step back, and now y'all going into the lottery where y'all are not favored to get any top picks. You feel me? Now Minnesota, I felt this is obviously biased. I thought they did a good move, but regardless, that move was still confusing because you got rid of Julius Randle and Naz Reid, two little guys in your front court. Even though Naz Reid doesn't play more, sometimes like a four, more like a three, because he's more handle type. But that move was even more confusing. OKC not just trading a bunch to get a draft capital, still confusing to me. Not making any moves because you see how the West is going.
0: Yeah.
1: And then Golden State, the Golden State Warriors was possibly coming to fruition. So I'm like, Toronto, I think, made the most sensible move out of all the teams. Getting Kawhi helps with the defense because you got Scottie Barnes and you still have guys like RJ Barrett. So you have like a collective of guys.
0: They had to close the gap somehow. Are you aware that the New York Knicks have won 12 consecutive games versus the Toronto Raptors?
1: No, I have not. I did not.
0: There you go. Maybe Kawhi will fix that. That's what I'm talking about. I can't wait to get to a very crucial extended sports report. Can't wait. So that's what we have. I'm going to reteach America about the human element just in time for their 250th birthday.
1: I forgot. Yo, somebody,
3: you 36!
0: No, so, they're 250.
1: Yo, somebody described the 250. Somebody described the Kawhi situation as is like a couple that was at like high school and graduation, and then the girl just decides I'm going to go to a whole nother school.
0: Yeah.
1: And then it doesn't work out after college, and she gets back with the guy.
0: But that's interesting though, because it's like Kawhi won a championship, so like that ex relationship had great prosperity, and then he just left for no reason.
1: And it leaves you wondering what would happen if what would happen if in our prime we would have stayed together.
0: Yeah, I'm sure that's what this relationship will talk about after the fact. The catching up on the glory days, right? Wow, what if we would have stayed together during our primes? Kawhi wanted to be in L.A. with the palm trees and the all that, and then Toronto Lee left them for dead. Now they're back. It kind of reminds me of like Love Island. We'll talk about that. Yeah. It's kind of like you got something good going, and then something new pops out in front of you, and you start barking and drooling.
1: So Josh,
0: and you just move on.
1: Remember how I used to do my everything is wrestling bit?
0: Absolutely.
1: So everything is Love Island bit.
0: Hey, absolutely. That's this show's bit. 100%.
1: Oh wait, hold up.
0: Well, what's up?
1: No. Yo. Can I break this?
0: Ooh. Okay, Corey, just break down that there was a major trade. Don't give it away right now. Don't give away all the cookies yet.
2: Exactly.
1: I'm breaking news.
0: Yo, we got the same notification.
1: I said, wait.
0: Oh, my God.
1: Yo, that's crazy that it just happened while we
0: was. And you was just talking about the East.
1: Yeah. Yo.
0: In the NBA. Wow, man. We will let you know
1: how
0: we feel about that trade after the break.
1: I guess you could say some people trust the process.
0: Yeah, absolutely. Wow, what a show we got on tap on the Recess Bell on air here on the Voice of Nassau Community College, 90.3 WHPC, the Recess Bell, the network for creatives. We'll be back after this break. Stick with us. Don't touch that dial. See you soon.

0: that's Bell, letting you know it's time to play.
1: Go deep, dive for it, dive for it, come on. Oh wait, we're playing on concrete. Well, they're gonna feel that one tomorrow.
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0: Marcus Jordan, son of Michael Jordan. Would you step up to the podium, please? We want to talk to you. Marcus was arrested earlier this week in Orange County, California for DUI, cocaine possession, that booger sugar, and resisting arrest. He said, well, I would tell you what he said, but we'll do a better justice if you listen to what he said. This is via police body cam footage from the LAPD.
1: I'm Marcus Jordan. I'm Michael Jordan's son. I'm not doing anything wrong. I'm just trying to get home. And I made a wrong turn. Okay. And clearly, we would just like to get our car off of the train track.
0: Had the common refrain from Nepo babies. I'm X. I'm X's son slash daughter. Please don't arrest me. And then you're trying to sell the police that you can drive your car. By the way, it was on the train tracks. He drove his car under the train tracks. And then you're trying to sell the cops on you not being drunk and you being good enough to drive home. We haven't done anything wrong. I am just trying to drive my car. I made a right turn and I drove it on the train tracks. But, like, bro, just slurring your words don't help your matters, bro. That don't help, Marcus. Kids, stay away from the booger sugar. It's bad for you. The Recess Bell on air. The Network for Creatives, that is what the Recess Bell is. The Network for Creatives, we are here. We are pleased to be here on The Voice of Nassau Community College, 90.3 WHPC.
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3: That's a lot of information, but sure,
0: okay,
3: yeah.
0: Cool, great. Right now it is 86 degrees in Garden City, New York. It was a high of 90. Damn, today. It'll be a low of 79 tonight. Tomorrow, if you thought today was bad, tomorrow got something for that ass, all right? 96 degrees tomorrow, low of 77. And if you thought Thursday had something for your ass, Friday got something for both cheeks. 99 degrees on Friday. Whew. What is this? This is crazy. Wow, low of 79 on Friday. July 4th, this Sunday, 86 degrees with a chance of some showers. So right now, that is the state of affairs in Garden City, New York, tri-state area. 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
4: Okay.
0: Hewlett, Uniondale.
4: Let's go.
0: Yeah, man. 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What was your favorite dish? 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
4: Hey, Josh. For these next couple days, Thursday and Friday, my new name will be Corey Jones Beach David. That's what you're going to catch me at for the next 2 days.
0: Yeah?
4: I'm about to soak up a lot of sun.
0: So that means when you come in next week.
4: I know somebody out there was going to try to do that.
0: Soak up a lot of sun.
4: I don't know
3: if they're supposed to with that.
4: I feel it was a premeditated.
1: Bruh.
0: I don't know about that one, bro. That was a little, you're just doing preemptively now.
4: Yeah, because you never know how they be playing out here. So, you got to make sure you, I was hesitant to let that one go. I'm like, I'm going to just drop that one just preemptively.
3: You're thinking about it too much, man.
0: Yeah, soaking up some sun, I think that's,
4: I was going to avoid it, but I said, you know what? Let me just drop it in there just in case somebody goes back and listen to this.
0: You know what this is? Now I'm thinking about it a little too much, and I'm like, why am I starting to see his point? Soaking up some sun.
1: Pause.
3: I can't with y'all.
4: But yeah, I'm going to be out there in Jones Beach just chilling.
0: All right, so that means when you come in next week, this is what I was working towards. You can talk about it on next week's show and tell on TRB On Air. But this is this week's show and tell.
4: Oh, gotcha.
0: glad we're on the same page.
5: Hey, Faith, what did you bring in today? Yeah, go ahead. What do you have there today? Show and tell us. Who knows what Faith has? Who knows what it is? Great. See, everybody knows. Everybody knows. Yeah, look at all the people that know. I know you know, so why don't you give us that college try and tell us what you brought today, even though it's not the best thing. Okay, you can have a seat. Thank you for showing. Just to recap the rules, we show and then we talk about it. That's the tell part. Who's next? Philip, what do you have?
6: I brought in a rocket ship and a monkey underneath her pillow.
5: Okay, that's great. Philip, thank you for that.
6: There's a switch here to turn it on. It buzzes like a rocket ship.
5: All right, you can have a seat now.
6: Let's go, Mr. D. Coming in for a landing.
5: No, it's good. Is it? Okay. You know what? Nope, let's do that. Nope.
6: He broke his rocket ship.
5: Oh, now you talk.

0: I don't know if anybody has vibrating rocket ships. But we have experiences. We have vibes. We got aura, goddammit. Josh Wiemahe, joined by Lay, joined by Corey David. And I will choose Lay to start us off on this week's show and tell. Was that you nervously smacking the mic like, oh, I got to talk? Damn. Well, Lay, how was your week? What did you get into? What would you like to share with the class?
1: I just want to say I used to have a vibrating rocket ship.
0: Did you?
1: Yeah.
0: How was it?
1: My mom took it away from me.
0: Your mom took away your vibrating rocket ship?
1: Yeah.
0: Why would she do such a thing?
1: Well, okay, I didn't even use it yet, but we're going to go back when it was my sweet 16.
0: Okay. Oh, okay.
1: And I had a couple friends in my
0: algebra. Some might say it's a little early for a vibrating rocket ship, but continue.
1: I had a group of friends. We were talking about just, you know, XEX. And I was like, you know, I never had a vibrating rocket ship.
0: Yeah, I mean, it was all the rage back then, right?
1: Yeah,
0: everybody was talking about this.
1: I was like, I always went to the back of the store in Spencer's, but I never caught one. So she was like, oh, okay. So she gifted me that for my birthday.
0: Wait, who gifted you that?
1: My friend.
0: Oh,
2: yeah. You want me to tell you how I'm about to sound like Unk right now?
1: What?
2: It wasn't until a few. Now, I didn't want to be like. I didn't want to assume anything. It took me a minute. I was like this until you said 16. I'm like, why are you still playing with toys at this age? And then I'm like this. I know the same about what I think it is.
1: It's okay to play with toys, you know, whether it's like rated R or PG-13.
2: Took me a second. I'm like, that's what y'all. That was like this. That's what we talking about. But
1: yeah.
2: I digress. You continue.
1: Yeah, I was opening my gifts after the party at the table and had a lot of money and then a lot of cards. And then I opened the gift. It was a box. And the first thing that popped out was the vibrating rocket ship.
0: Wow.
1: And my mom.
0: In front of a Christmas tree, your family saw you open up a vibrating rocket ship.
2: Who did you say gifted it to you?
1: My friend at the time.
2: Did they get kicked out immediately?
1: So it was funny. I was opening the gifts by myself in the room, and my mom happened to walk in at that exact moment.
0: Just giving you some background music.
1: Yeah. She happened to walk in at that exact moment when I opened the box, and she was like, "What is that?" And at first, I was like, "What is that?" And I'm like, "Oh, she really got it." I thought she was joking. So, what happened?
0: The saxophones are getting louder. I don't know if you hear them, Lay.
1: So I had to dang, what do I say at this moment? Like, do I just play dumb? So yeah, just play dumb. I was like, I don't know what that is.
2: That's smart.
1: I don't know what that is. Like, what is that? She's like, who gifted you that? I'm like, I don't know. She's like, I'm gonna take this. I'm like, okay.
0: So do we know where this vibrating rocket ship is today?
1: The last time I saw it, it was on her dresser that week. And from then, I don't know where it was. I went to inside her nightstand to see if she was used it.
0: Right.
1: It's not there.
0: Wow. It would have been diabolical for your moms to confiscate your vibrating rocket ship.
2: Did she ever find out?
0: Use it for herself.
2: Good question. Did she ever find out who gave it to you?
1: No.
2: Because I was like, did she ever side out at one friend?
1: She never questioned me.
2: I was like, did she ever side out at one friend? Like, you stay away from you stay away from my daughter.
1: No, she never questioned me about it and stuff. I don't know. When it comes to talking about the birds and the bees, my parents have never been confrontational about it until they were just suspicious one time. And they was like, are you sexually active? And I'm like,
0: oh, what a. What a question to get from your parents.
2: Good question. Keep it a stack. How many of y'all actually had the birds and the bees conversation?
0: I never had
2: that conversation. I was like, do people really have that? I heard the be careful of cops conversation before I heard the birds and the bees conversation.
0: That I can agree with. I got that one first too.
2: It was like, be careful driving and stuff like that.
1: I definitely learned by myself, honestly. I learned from my peers. My parents didn't really teach me much.
2: Yeah, it's just learning tool. You just gotta pick it up just gradually.
1: Yeah.
0: Why have the birds and bees talk with your parents when you can just run into a cougar when you're like 19 years old?
1: I'm sorry.
0: So you do this, and am I TMI?
1: Share with the class.
2: Did that happen to you?
0: No, of course not.
1: I don't know, man.
0: No.
1: It's show and tell.
0: No.
1: I think it's your turn, Josh. No. I think you should share.
2: Oh, wait, like, is this just like what happened over the weekend? Or like,
1: well, okay, so basically what happened over the weekend, nothing really happened much, but I was brainstorming some new ideas to bring forth for TRB, for my own segment and stuff. And will I dive in that much? No, but it will touch in with the use of using words and how to use it.
0: Mm-hmm.
1: And yeah.
2: For me, I just watched a lot of WNBA. I bet it and I won. I finally won.
0: By the way,
2: won two bets.
0: I'd be remiss to not mention New York basketball getting another championship.
2: Yeah, we got the cup.
0: Come on now.
2: But yo,
0: the New York Liberty.
1: Let's go.
2: I won like $200, right? Because of two bets, right?
0: Okay.
2: And I was like, yeah, I was talking with my nephew, and like my nephew, you know, he plays football in Texas, right? And so he's like, I was like, he told me what number he got, right? I was like, hey, that ain't a good number. Ain't a good number. So me and him was just talking. He was like, this is a crazy idea. I was like, yo, I just thought of, like, you know how they do it in the NFL? Like, yo, I was like, yo, who got the number you want? See if you can power it off them. Yo, I'll put an executive decision in. I was like, yo, they're high schools. They ain't going to ask for that much, right? I said, yo, see if we get the number for like $100. I was like, he put the call in. He made the call. We made the transaction. My nephew will be number three, getting a single digit number. I was like this. If nobody love you, your uncle love you, because just like this, just to get you the number that you wanted. I was like, I got you.
0: No, I love that for you, truly. I was like, it's a lot of degeneracy on the show and tell right now, though.
2: I was dead. Like, yo, you not being an unswaggy number this for your final year. You got to get something good. And I'm going to try to see if I can get him his cleats, gloves, and all that stuff.
0: No, absolutely.
2: I've really been supporting my nephew's like athletic career.
0: If he makes it, he'll always have you.
2: I'd much rather him not play football.
0: Oh, you're worried about the health dangers of it all.
2: Yeah. Mm-hmm. I'm like, yeah. It's like this. I've always been worried about it, because it's like when you playing it and then when you remove yourself from it, it's like, when you remove yourself, it's like, oh, whoa, I was doing that?
0: Mm-hmm.
2: I'm good off ever doing that ever again. Mm. And then when you see your nephew doing it, it's like, oh, this is cool. But then you start realizing the dangers. Like, I'm good off it.
0: You know, there's a, and I don't mean to, you know, name drop or break any quick news here. So there is a interview that myself and the wonderful Nikki Marie conducted with this CTE activist named William Person. And he let us know, like, most people think about CTE kind of incorrectly when it comes to how does somebody get CTE, especially a football player. Which, and if you don't know what CTE is, it is a mental condition. Well, let me not say that. That's actually what Will Person told us it's not. It's a neurological condition brought on by multiple repeated hits to the head. But it's not those big, crazy hits you see in football games that automatically do it. It's the little, like, you know, the buildup of hits, the mini concussions, he calls it. Micro concussions is the actual term.
1: Mm-hmm.
0: Micro concussions over time. Where, think about, like, offensive linemen, defensive linemen, Corey. They're knocking into each other's brains every single play. Like, it's a car collision every single play. So when you come to understand that, and that interview will drop this month on TRB, you start to wonder, like, yeah, is it all worth it in the end, playing football?
1: Yeah, because wasn't the 2025 gunman in the Midtown shooting, wasn't he affected with CTE also?
2: Yeah, like, yeah. I'm thinking, like, at the high school or college level, and he just, like,
0: which is crazy.
1: Mm-hmm.
2: I mean, this crash house, when you play football, they just want contact. And it's like, you don't know how many concussions they probably had.
0: Yeah.
2: I was always that person when we did Oklahoma's, like, head up. We call them head ups. I was like, yo, I'm scouting who I want. I'm like, yo, me and you, we gonna do this, like, we gonna choreograph it just to make it look good. We gonna make it look good for the coaches. I was not with that. Cause I was like, at one point, I was thinking about switching to becoming a running back, and I was like, nah, they be doing that too much. I'm like, I'll just stick the receiver, and I'll just sit back.
0: Want to be a running back with a hokey running back?
2: Huh?
0: Nothing. Want to be a running back, but my hokey running back?
2: Yeah.
0: Yeah.
2: Well, yeah, nah.
0: So I shouldn't say words like ho when Corey got scolded for saying females. You know, I'm trying not to act like my elders and take after my elders here.
1: Hold on, wait. You're being a bad example.
2: What? No, wait. Why he ain't getting scolded? That's way worse than what I said.
0: I was fully accountable after the fact. I apologize.
2: Oh, nah.
1: He has a point. Honestly, no, because Corey, you have to always like question it, how's females, blah blah blah, bad or whatever.
2: You know,
1: like
2: I think you should use women. I think you should use women.
1: See, you're not gonna flip the script on me like that. That's not what we're gonna do.
0: You know, speaking of flipping scripts, yo,
2: what in the world was that?
0: Yo, if you don't know,
1: oh, you unk for real.
0: If you don't know, then. If you really don't know that.
2: I don't know that.
0: You need to open up the rock you live under and explore a little bit.
2: If this is some Love Island. A new bombshell has just entered the villa.
0: See, there you go.
1: A bombshell has entered the villa.
0: Yo, so late. You told me during last night's meeting that you and two of my favorite women in the whole wide world went out and hung out and watched last night's Love Island episode together.
1: Yes.
0: There we go.
1: It was great. It was very interesting. Shout out to Nye from, sorry, TRP and also a valedictorian.
0: Yeah, it just happens to be the class valedictorian for this graduating year.
1: Yes, and Melanie from TRP as well. Hangout spot was chill. And we watched the last night's episode with movie night, and it was, it was off the rails, honestly.
0: Yeah,
1: They're having a part two on Thursday, and I was like, dang, I wish they would have had it tonight, to be honest with you.
0: As I say every week, I find this show infinitely fascinating. It's my personal little sociology experiment.
1: Mm-hmm.
0: You know, Corey, since you don't know, it's a lot of contestants, you know, wide range of like races, ages. We got some 22-year-olds on this show. Now, mind you, there's one particular 22-year-old named Kumon Chandler. They call him KC. He's 22.
2: Mm-hmm.
1: I just figured out today that his name was Kumon Chandler, by the way.
0: Full government.
2: Tell me why I've seen that. Like, this is how.
0: By the way, KC is on the grill, as they say.
2: This is how unfruitful I am, is because I kept seeing KC and I'm kept thinking like, yo, why do people keep talking about Kansas City?
1: You know what? Yeah, you really old. You 36 for real.
2: I'm not even. Let's take it. My birthday is in a month, though.
0: Corey's over here like, Kansas City isn't in Fiji. What are you talking about? Oh. No, Kumon Chandler. He's getting fried. You know? And now I remember when I was 22 years of age. If my dating exploits happened to be on Love Island USA, one of the most popular shows countrywide.
1: Oh, no. Trinity was going to get you.
0: Yeah, Trinity would have been cussing me out every episode. You a little boy.
1: And I would stick beside him.
0: Wow. Wow.
1: I don't know. Trinity's really that girl, honestly. Like, she just stands up for everybody. And we need that in the community of women.
0: I will say, watching last night's episode, I will say this. Now, I was raised by all women, essentially. Shout out my mama, Victoria, and shout out my three sisters, you know? I'm not perfect, but I do have certain values that I carry with me to this day from my childhood. Now, I learned very quickly in life that arguing with a woman is a lose-lose situation. Let me explain, right? The second, even if she starts it as a man, who we're seen as the more aggressive gender, physically imposing, all of that combined. If you shout back, it's just a losing battle. I'll argue with Corey all day. You ain't never gonna see. You know, it's, why? No, it's just, and it's you know, I just don't believe in that. But we're seeing a lot of that on this show because Corey, mm-hmm. Since you don't know, again, I'll talk to you like I'm talking to the audience that is not familiar with the phenomenon of Love Island USA. It's crazy in terms of like how relationships shift and how people go about breaking up. You know, some might say if you are fully honest about the reasons why you want to break up with somebody and you put it all out there on the table and you don't leave anything to chance or leave anything for them to find out on their own, it's responsible. Anything otherwise below that might be deemed disrespectful. And I heard the word disrespectful at least 2011 times last night.
1: No, literally. It was
0: crazy.
1: It was crazy for sure. Are you even listening to us?
2: I am. I've just seen.
0: No, he was enjoying his scroll time.
1: Turn off your phone.
2: I am, but I just seen I just seen one of the wildest things I was seeing.
0: Would you like to? It's still show and tell time. Would you like to share?
2: Somebody said when Michael Jordan said that one thing, and then they showed a picture of Mike and it said on the quote, "Man, I got your money. My dad has nothing to do with this."
0: If we had that jar right now,
1: yeah.
2: Like, wait,
0: that's a $15 violation.
1: For sure, bro.
0: We don't mock death on TRB.
2: I did.
0: What are you doing?
2: Y'all told me to say what to say.
1: No, I got y'all. I'm gonna bring a jar next week.
0: Yeah, man. Actually, swear jar, dump button jar, disrespect jar, all in one.
2: Yeah, you know. Yeah, I feel like this is a scheme to try to set me up.
0: No, but see, this is what I can't stand about you, Corey, because nobody's trying to set you up. Yeah, you just walk right into the traps.
2: Wait, what? Watch it be like,
0: you're all traps.
2: Watch it be me the only one. Watch me be the only one putting money in. It was like, yeah, oh, he didn't violate, but I did.
0: No, I'll be fully accountable. I'll be an upstanding group leader, right? Anytime I violate, I will throw some cash in that jar. Absolutely. Make sure y'all have cash on hand. Don't play with me. I'm going to check y'all wallets when you walk in. If you don't have no cash, go home. All right, just turn around. Enjoy the show. In your car. Not here. I'm dead serious. I'm cracking down, man. Absolutely. But yeah, I'm sure we'll circle back to Love Island at some point in hour number two.
1: Yes.
0: Whew, speaking of hour number two, like I said, sports reports. LeBron James is a free agent again. Just like 2010, just like 2014, just like 2018, now in 2026, LeBron James is free and open. Now, in Love Island, they call this single and vulnerable. LeBron James is single and looking for action. He's looking for where his next stop is going to be. Will it be a certain team that plays in MSG? There's been some rumors about that. I'm not going to lie. I'm not going to throw gasoline on the fire. I'm just telling you what it is.
2: I just want to ask you a quick question, right?
0: Yes.
2: Mm-hmm. So in this Love Island thing, is it like they walk in as a couple and then like things happen when that set them up where they get broken up and stuff?
1: They don't walk in as a couple. They walk in single. And
0: vulnerable.
1: Yeah. And the goal is to find love. Or explore as well. Yeah.
2: Okay, so say hypothetically, a couple forms in there. If they stay together, they win?
1: Pretty much.
2: Okay.
0: Any other questions?
2: It's survival of the last couple?
0: Yeah, winning couple gets
1: 100K. Yeah.
0: No. See, why did he just get instantly interested?
1: Why don't you
0: in Love Island
1: start from like season? Okay, because everybody was starting from season 6. So I guess for you, I guess you can start at season 6 because you're on for real. So if you start at like season 3, you wouldn't get the gist of it.
2: I'm one of those people that like wait like years and then I'll probably watch it.
1: So you waiting for like the hype to come down? Is what you're saying?
0: There's a season every year.
1: That's what I'm saying.
0: What are you talking about?
1: The hype is not going to go down. It's going to come up every single summer.
0: You're going to be watching season 6 when season 11's on? Wow. That's some strategy.
2: Oh, Mike.
0: Nah, I see.
1: Corey's the type to watch that type of show with. You going to watch that show with your niece?
2: My niece? No, I'm not. My niece ain't old enough to watch that stuff.
0: I can't watch it.
2: My niece is 8 years old. She watching Proud Family and stuff like that.
0: Oh, that's great.
1: Okay, that's good.
2: And doing gymnastics.
0: Is she a little Penny Proud?
2: I would say Pretty Proud. I would say she, who, I don't even know like a character. She's Kim Possible. Kim Possible.
1: That's not
0: Kim Possible.
2: Okay. Kim Possible.
0: Wow.
2: Because in my eyes,
0: great show.
2: Because in my eyes, there's nothing she can't do.
1: You know what? Shout out, because it's also International Joke Day. That was such a great dad joke, honestly.
0: That's one thing he's good for.
2: You thought he said
0: dad jokes. Don't worry, Corey. You have time to catch your breath and cool down. All right. I'm sorry for antagonizing you. We're at our top of the hour break here on the Recess Bell on air. When we come back, like I said, the sports report. NBA is on fire. We just had a major trade. Jaylen Brown going from the Boston Celtics to the Philadelphia 76ers. What? Yeah. In exchange for Paul George and some other stuff. So the 2024 Finals MVP is moving on from Boston just 2 years after the fact to their biggest rival in Philly. Wow. Speaking of rivalries and moves, Mitchell Robinson got real oppy with it. So the first chance you get to leave the Knicks, you're going to go to Boston. Boston, they was hack-a-mitching you all playoffs a couple years ago. Now it's, I can't wait to play with Jason Tatum in Boston. Real, real oppy with it. Kawhi Leonard traded back to the Raptors. The Lakers are very, very busy after LeBron's departure. We'll get into all the NBA offseason stuff, the signings, the trades, the draft, even the arrests. On the sports report coming up, dumbassery in the NBA with some of these gambling-related arrests. You know, if you put a cookie in front of a hungry young boy and be like, hey, here's this cookie, but you can't touch it. You put it like 2 feet from him, and you leave the room. What you think's going to happen?
1: Who touched the cookie?
0: He's not even going to eat that. He's not even going to chew it. He's going to inhale that cookie in record time. These sports leagues have this gambling propaganda all over the place. You can't watch a basketball, football, baseball, hockey game without FanDuel, DraftKings, BetMGM, all these ads. What do you think these players are going to do? Mm-hmm. What, just because you tell them, you can't do that, you can't eat that cookie, you think they're just going to listen? No, this is the most predictable course of events of all time. I can't wait to talk about that on the Sports Report. I also can't wait to talk about, since I'm already

0: ain't nothing.
1: I'm sorry.
0: They just paper tigers. They strong on the outside, good name, good branding, weak on the inside. That's been the case for the last 16 years. Plus. At least the New York has the New York Knicks, right?
1: Let's go Knicks.
0: Yeah, you know, the one bright spot. Sports report on the other end of the break and more on the Recess Bell on air here on the Voice of Nassau Community College, 90.3 WHPC, WHPC HD, Garden City.

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1: Go deep, go deep. Dive for it. Dive for it. Come on. Oh, wait. We're playing on concrete. Well, they're going to feel that one tomorrow.
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F the frail ish. 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This is my program, Joshua Yumahi. I'm with my friends and co-hosts, colleagues, Lay and Corey David. All right, so welcome to hour number two of our program. 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Yes, you should be ashamed of yourself, and I hope you are. 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All right, it's all there. Myself, Corey, Lay, Nye, Melanie, Eric Sincere. Check us all out over there. Also, shout out to Mr. Eric Sincere, just mentioned. TRB Sports is booming. Business is booming. Eric just posted his recap of the NBA draft and some of what's going on in the NFL on the aforementioned Recess Bell podcast feed. TRB Sports, restoring the feeling of real sports talk. What's to come in hour number two? Like I said, the sports report. We will break down the NBA. We will break down the MLB. Well, not the MLB. Major League Baseball. Sorry about that. Also, some gambling arrests. Hey, like I said, analogy before the break. If you give, if you place a batch of cookies in front of a little kid and tell him, don't eat it, he's going to eat it. If you tell a bunch of athletes, hey, we could wear gambling promotions on your jerseys and be in commercials, what do you think they're going to do? They're going to gamble. That's exactly what we're seeing in the NBA. Can't wait to talk about that more. Yeah, it's a heavy sports report. And we're going to open up the TRB Sports Bar. We're going to get Lay caught up, and me and Corey are just going to be like, it's going to be a real sports bar. Me and Corey just bap, bap, bap, bap, bap, bap, bap, bap, bap, bap, while Lay just listens and learns. All right? That's what we like to do. Also, I have a feeling we will be circling back to the theme of the show, the human element. Why are we talking about these shows and these athletes and these entertainers all type of crazy? What happened to empathy? You know, what happened to human decency? We're going to talk about that as well, but enough about TRB and my voice and what's to come. We do have another break to hit to make sure we stay on time, keep paying these bills, keep us on task, keep us on schedule. We will be back after this. The Recess Bell on air here on the Voice of Nassau Community College, 90.3 WHPC.

0: Garrett Wilson. Wow! What a catch! Touchdown, Jets! That kid's amazing.
1: A minute remaining. Brunson at three.
2: Bang! Jalen Brunson does it again!
3: The maestro. Another virtuoso performance.
0: Swinging a drive towards the gap in right center. It's pretty deep. It's back near the wall. It's gone! It's gone! Francisco Lindor. He may have just outdone himself. He has hit a grand slam.
4: Drilled deep to left field. There it goes. Number 60. Slide over, babe. You've got some company.
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9: 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Let's get where do I even start, boy? Shout out the World Cup, Team USA, you know, knockout stage. They're actually playing today. If they win, they'll move on to the round of 16. If they lose, they ass going home. So we'll see how that match plays out. It's at 8 p.m. So as soon as you stop listening to the Recess Bell on air, you can take your ass to your TV and you can watch the USA men's soccer team play Bosnia and Herzegovina. I tried. If I F that up, I tried, all right? I'm not perfect. I'm just a human being. So we'll keep an eye on that. Once again, round of 32. And this World Cup being in North America has been great. I know America, 250th birthday this July 4th in a couple of days. But I will say, given that some of the games and matches, sorry, soccer matches are in Philadelphia, Citizens Bank Park, I believe, Lincoln Financial Field, the football stadium, E-A-G-L-E-S, Eagles, and also in MetLife Stadium, the traffic, disgusting, gross. Do you know the disgusting traffic jams I found myself in the last 2 weeks? Diabolical. All right, now let's get to what I really wanted to get to. The NBA, what is going on? LeBron James announced yesterday that while he will return to the NBA for his 24th season, it will not be in sunny, beautiful Los Angeles, California. Unbelievable. Yes, LeBron James.
10: LeBron James.
9: This is the official word from NBA senior insider Shams Charania. Quote, breaking, LeBron James.
10: LeBron James.
9: Will continue his NBA career for the 2026-27 season and has informed the Los Angeles Lakers that the franchise can move on without him because he will play elsewhere. Per Clutch Sports CEO and LeBron James' agent, Rich Paul. Now, Shams did follow up. Quote, the Lakers expressed to James that they wanted to bring him back, but the NBA's all-time leading scorer decides to move on elsewhere. End quote.
10: LeBron James.
9: Wow. Lakers said farewell. Official Lakers social media, and I quote, LeBron James. All right, one more time.
10: LeBron James.
9: I promise. LeBron James is one of the greatest athletes in history. We will always be thankful for his 8 years with the Lakers, including the title that he led us to in 2020 under the toughest imaginable circumstances and the countless records he broke in purple and gold. We wish him all the best in the future, both on the court and off. He will always be a cherished member and part of the Lakers family. Thank you, LeBron, end quote. So what of LeBron's Lakers run? 8 seasons. 7-time All-NBA, 7-time All-Star. Did not make either one this past year, though. 2020 NBA bubble champion and finals bubble MVP. I don't mean to, you know, throw dirt on it. Very impressive.
6: Mm-hmm.
9: It's his 4th of each NBA champion finals MVP. He broke the NBA's all-time scoring record in the purple and gold in 2023. He has scored over 12,400 points with the LA Lakers. He became the first ever dad to play with his boy in the NBA's history when Bronny James, LeBron James Jr., we'll find out whose phone that is. We'll get the jar out. Bronny was drafted by the Lakers in the second round of the 2024 NBA draft. And remember, the Lakers will be circling back to them later. Kawhi Leonard.
5: Is that really his laugh?
9: I swear.
5: No way.
9: Do y'all remember he was under investigation by the NBA cap circumvention? Kawhi, Clippers owner Steve Ballmer. Where's that news at? Well, regardless, Kawhi has been traded back to the Toronto Raptors. He's above the border from the LA Clippers, where it was his home. That's why he left the Raptors after winning a championship in Toronto in 2019 in the first place. Shams Charania, quote, the Los Angeles Clippers send Kawhi Leonard to the Toronto Raptors for Brandon Ingram, Grady Dick.
6: Hey, yo!
9: I am a child. I'm a boy. I'm a little kid. Yes, Brandon Ingram, Grady Dick, two first-round picks, one pick swap, and two second-rounders, sources tell ESPN. A return to Canada for the Raptors champion and two-time finals MVP. How about a big re-signing and a bigger departure, both physically and news-wise, for the reigning champion New York Knicks? So Monday, Knicks and sharpshooter, reserve guard, Landry Shamet, my Arab king. They agreed in principle to a four-year, $24 million deal for Shamet to return to New York. But this morning, Mitchell Robinson agreed to sign an unrestricted free agency contract with the Boston Celtics.
5: Boston.
9: Yeah. He's shipping up to Boston.
5: Boston.
9: 3 years, $47.4 million. Mitch, I thought what we had was special.
11: Hey, look. My common sense is, man, yeah, I respect you. Y'all go get your money and stuff like that and anything like that. But when you play us, I want you to shoot exactly like you've been shooting. Don't change your now and start acting like you better.
9: Yeah, exactly.
11: And I'm just going to be honest. That hack of Shaq going to hit different when we can do it to you.
9: Hey, listen. Mike Brown's going to... Yo, I'm praying for the first Celtics-Knicks game. First possession of the game. Mike Brown, get him. Send him to the line. I hope that happens. Yeah. Mitch, just because you in Boston, don't start acting different and start making your free throws, please. Mitchell Robinson, though, spent his first eight seasons with the New York Knicks after they selected him in the second round of the 2018 NBA draft. Over time, he improved as one of the best defensive centers, rim protectors, and offensive rebounders in the sport of basketball. Professionally, he heavily contributed to the Knicks' recent finals victory over Wemby and the San Antonio Spurs. Yeah, Wemby's still not good over here on the recess bell.
5: No.
9: That French skinny communist. Get out of here. Yo. Yeah.
5: A real alien for real.
9: Just big, lanky, and goofy. Like,
5: yo, what's his problem over here? Questioning people and stuff like this. Like, it's recess.
9: First 7-footer with Napoleon complex.
5: Honestly, we should have him on the recess bell.
9: Oh, I would love that. Yo, Wemby, speak up for yourself on TRB, all right? Invitations open. But yes, Mitchell Robinson, his free throw shooting. Also, his emotional maturity. I feel like he was getting way too emotional, emo, as the kids might call it, on social media. Now, I know he said during the playoffs he was going through something, but his entire Knicks tenure on social media, he was going through something. Snapchat stories with the black screen and the white text
11: all over
9: the place.
11: I'm going to tell you right now. Yo, what they going to have to do with him in Boston is going to be the funniest thing, especially with Jaylen Brown being gone. It's about to be, I'm about to just keep locked in with like Boston media just to see how they deal with this season.
9: Yeah. You know, Corey, what I know about Boston, if you've ever been to a Boston sporting event like Red Sox, Celtics, they get mad at certain black players. Some of them words start flying out. Mm. And I'm not talking the AH. I'm talking the ERs. Okay. They be wilding in Boston. So, Mitch, if you don't start making your free throws, you might have some slurs caught your way. Allegedly. That's not a warning. That's just watch out. As Corey said, wow. How about this deal? From Shams Charania himself. Quote, blockbuster. The Boston Celtics have agreed to trade Jaylen Brown to the Philadelphia 76ers for Paul George, 2 first-round picks, and 2 second-round picks, sources tell ESPN. What the hell? Jaylen Brown, 2024 Finals MVP, just had his best season in Boston this past year with Jason Tatum out, led the Celtics to the second seed in the East. Now the Celtics are like, I don't want to play with you anymore. You got Tatum back. I don't want to play with you anymore. They throw him to their rival in Philly.
11: Talking about that ain't even the funny. That ain't even the funniest part about this deal, right? So they got Paul George and they got the picks, right? But initially they wanted VJ Edgecombe. He said, "Go ahead, take that stupid." just, I ain't cursing, but yeah, they said, "Go ahead with that stupid." And I was like, I don't blame them. So yo, they got low ball doing their deal. Hey, they got worse. They got a worse player back. I'm like, yo, I don't know how to describe it, but you know how you say 10 out of 10?
9: Yeah.
11: Yeah, they was 10 out of 10 at being ass.
9: Boston has some interesting things going, but the Sixers, I mean, they lose Kelly Oubre today. We'll get to the Sixers later, but Jaylen Brown coming in to join Maxi, Edgecombe, and Embiid. On paper, like I said, paper Tigers before the break. On paper,
11: on
9: the court,
11: on paper,
9: y'all got to stay healthy.
11: On paper, but if that LeBron to Philly tweet hit, that's gonna be like my second. Nah, I ain't gonna go that far.
9: Yeah, that's gonna be the story of the NBA.
11: Yeah, that's just,
9: where will LeBron James play now? LeBron, per reports, came out and shocked everybody. He's saying, per Rich Paul putting the word out, he's willing to play for any contract, mid-level exception, and the minimum contract, the latter of which is important because that's what potentially teams like that have no cap space, like the Warriors, the Knicks, that's what they can offer for LeBron James' services.
11: I'm gonna go first, right? But let's just have like a top five teams you think Bron should go to.
9: Ooh.
11: Okay.
9: Exercise.
11: And this is in no order. Philly. Philly would be a good option for him. Philly, if you just talking about getting a ring, Philly, Golden State, Minnesota. I'm gonna throw the Knicks in there because he could possibly win a chip with the Knicks.
9: And slide right into the starting lineup.
11: Yeah. And I think for my final team, like if you're just strictly trying to go get a ring, either OKC or the Nuggets.
9: You know, Philly, I could see, but what I told you in the meeting yesterday too, with LeBron, it has always been about the narrative, right?
11: Yeah.
9: Yes, I want to win a ring, but where is the narrative strongest? Now, LeBron has said in the past, I can only go off what he said. He has said he's always wanted to play, besides the Olympics, of course, he's always wanted to play with Wardell Stephen Curry in Golden State.
11: Mm-hmm.
9: He's also said Madison Square Garden is his favorite playground, right?
11: Mm.
9: He said about the Knicks a couple years ago, you know, I've always thought about this in my career, playing in the Garden, playing for the Knicks. Now, it would be very LeBron James to come right after the Knicks win a championship and at the ripe age of 42 years old.
5: But, oh, yeah, he's doing this for the plot.
9: Yo,
5: for sure.
9: Bro,
11: I'm not gonna lie, though. Just looking at it, Philly makes the most sense for him. Like that, you get to go to the East. The East is easy, as everybody knows. And
9: I don't know how easy.
11: Okay. It's not easy, but it's weird. I would go to the East. I would go to Philly, and that gives you an opportunity. Now, I would say going to Minnesota also gives you a good. Like I said, gives you a good opportunity. But it's just like when you say that narrative. When you say go with the narrative, would the narrative be, oh, LeBron got his ring, or would it be Curry helped him get his ring?
9: That's the thing you had to weigh, but you have to also remember he's 42, and I believe he badly wants to win another championship before he hangs it up.
5: Mm-hmm.
9: No matter how you slice it, goes to the Knicks, the defending champions, goes to the Warriors with Steph Curry. He wants that ring.
11: Talking about if he knew he could get 3 rings guaranteed, yo, he would definitely stay. Because I think right now he comes to that realization that All right, boom. I got, how many does he got? Four or five?
9: Four of them things.
11: So I was like, okay, I gotta match Kobe somehow, because I can't be third. So I gotta match Kobe somehow.
9: Behind MJ, Michael Jordan, and Kobe.
11: Like, but his goal is, if I could get Mike and I could pass Mike, that'd be lovely.
9: We'll see what happens with that.
11: He wasted a couple years. He should have been made to move away from LA.
5: Who's in the writer's room right now? Because it kind of does sound like he wanted to sign up for the Knicks since they won.
9: Yeah, the NBA is running a WWE style script.
5: Okay.
9: Yeah, Adam Silver, I see what you're doing. The Lakers, after LeBron's departure, have been very, very busy. So their trigger finger got active, real active, the last 24 hours. A big trade earlier today. The Lakers are acquiring big man Walker Kessler.
11: Who you said is acquiring him?
9: Walker Kessler to the LA Lakers from the Utah Jazz. There ain't no Jazz in Utah.
11: Hey, I ain't gonna lie. It seems like the white move.
9: It seems like the what move?
11: The right move. I said the right move.
5: They said white move.
9: I thought I misheard you for a second.
11: Yeah, y'all just hearing things.
5: Right.
9: Walker Kessler to the Lakers for two unprotected first round picks. Wrap them picks up.
11: Him, you got him, Luka, Reeves. I forgot they picked up another guy, but man, that team. Whew.
9: There ain't no Corey. White is right.
11: No. I'm just going to say that team is going to be lunch pail, gritty.
9: Blue collar
11: basketball.
9: Putting the hard hats on, so to speak.
11: Exactly.
9: Yeah, real red blooded American type of basketball they going to play in LA.
5: Oh, gosh.
9: Oh, man. I can't wait. two unprotected first round picks, two first round pick swaps for Kessler to the Utah Jazz. The Lakers and Kessler then agreed to a new 4-year, $130 million deal immediately following the trade. The Lakers also reached agreements with big man Sandro Mamukelashvili. All right, cool.
5: Okay.
11: I go for it.
9: 4 years, $52 million in that signing.
11: I ain't going for it. Yo, why does this feel like it's the ISO? It's the ISO to make way for Nikola Jokic.
9: Yeah.
11: I feel like this is a move to get Jokic.
5: What is that?
11: Yeah, that's what you...
9: This is why I love TRB Sports Bar.
11: Okay, so this is something Kobe used to famously do when he would call out an ISO, I mean, one-on-one.
9: Yeah, clear out.
11: Clear out. Yeah, that's like the first instance I was like... Oh, snap. Like, you know, and people like, oh, certain people didn't get it. Don't get certain things.
9: That's what I do to Corey every episode. Clear out. Let me go at him one-on-one.
5: That's hilarious. I get it now.
9: Yeah, that's all. The Lakers signed Sandro Mamukelashvili. Also signed former Nick, once a Nick, always a Nick, Quentin Grimes, 4 years, $60 million. Also signed veteran scoring guard Colin Sexton, 2 years, $19 million. In addition to re-signing Reeves for 4 years and $185 million. Reeves, of course, their secondary Caucasian star behind Luka Doncic, who is the now franchise player, stepping in for LeBron's shoes. Other notable trade signing storylines, what have you. The Lakers lost DeMarcus Smart to the Houston Rockets. They lost Luke Kennard to the Phoenix Suns. And, you know, moving on from the LA Lakers of it all. We haven't talked about this man a lot recently on this show, but he is very much a friend of the show. Ja Morant.
12: It's a parade inside my city, yeah!
9: It's a parade inside Portland now, because he's now moving on from Memphis to Portland, traded, ending a tumultuous final couple years for the Morant and Memphis relationship.
11: Yeah, this is so sad. Yo, you know, cause
12: it's a parade inside my city.
11: I remember Ja posted a pic last year, right? It was a picture of him, LaMelo, and Trey, and it said, I forgot what the quote was, but it was something wild. And now all of them got traded from their team. And I remember seeing somebody say, "Yo, Denny Avdia, what's her name?
9: Danny Avdia.
11: Danny Avdia. He's seen that, you know." Ja Morant, you know, throwing the bomb into the crowd, and he said, oh, I got to get that on my team.
9: Oh, I understood that reference, Corey. We get A-Pack. Shout out Danny Avdia, you know, Israeli all-star of the NBA.
11: Yeah.
9: One of a kind.
11: And they said, I forgot, somebody made the joke of, He gonna have Scotty Barnes to show him how to show him how to shoot, but like the South Central.
9: Yeah, Ja Morant with the whole gun stuff. He flashed the gun multiple times on social media. Adam Silver was like, "What do you think this is?" Yeah, yeah. What do you think this is? Boys in the hood? Suspension, yeah. Suspension, suspension. And that relationship between Ja and Memphis was so strained that this was always going to be the result. Him getting traded out of there.
11: When was that big whole thing with the gun and stuff? That was like 2024, 2023.
9: Oh, 2023, really?
11: Because I was like, yo.
9: Well, 2024, excuse me.
11: Ja.
9: Well, both years.
11: Ja and Firearms and Casamigos was a deadly combination.
9: Mm-hmm.
11: I'm trying to tell you, man.
9: Mm-hmm.
11: But now, how I want to see how this backcourt works between him and Dame.
9: So yeah, a lot of guards in Portland, they also have an addition to Dame and Ja. Scoot Henderson, who took a big step forward this past year.
11: Drew's still there, right?
9: Drew Holiday is still there. Mm. A lot of guards, but you understand, they buy low. They didn't trade that much for Ja. They traded two players that were barely hanging on in the NBA.
11: The Grizzlies was like, please, somebody, anybody, please take him off our hands.
9: Right? Yeah, no, the relationship, like I said, was extremely strained. So we'll see how that plays out in Portland with Ja Morant.
12: It's a parade inside my city, yeah!
9: We'll see how it plays out with Ja Morant.
13: It's a parade inside my city, yeah!
11: It would be so nasty if the only person, the best player from that Grizzlies team is Dylan Brooks. Yo, that's a nasty agenda.
9: Yeah, Dylan. Dylan the villain.
11: Dylan the villain. Yo, angle front though, he do got a platinum gift.
9: Sure,
11: yo, that hating in the crowd gif, that's my go-to.
9: No, facts, all facts.
13: It's a parade inside my city. Yeah.
5: Yeah.
9: the caucasity of that drop, boy. Wow. The Philadelphia 76ers, yes, we brought up their Jaylen Brown acquisition. They also poached Knicks big man Ariel Huck-Porty. So Mr. Huck-Tua is gone from the New York Knicks. He is now the Philadelphia mole. He's going to tell Philly all about the Knicks' secrets, their secret recipe, if you will, to success winning a championship. Something that the Philadelphia 76ers will probably never do. I know opinions on the sports report, but that's how I feel about that. Philly also reached an agreement with former Cavs wing and alleged Brunson stopper. Remember that, Corey? Dean Wade. The Brunson stopper.
11: They still believe they still believe one of those exists?
9: They were talking so crazy. Like, oh, Brunson is too small to score on Dean Wade?
14: Allegedly.
9: Wow. Y'all was wilding the entire Knicks run, boy.
5: Listen, they shouldn't say nothing because he was dropping threes a lot. I was like, oh my gosh.
9: Yo, like, yo, Jalen, the Brunson stopper. Well, we know who the Brunson stopper isn't.
5: Jalen.
9: Yeah, Jalen Brunson. That is my president. That's my doctor. That's my lawyer. That's my teacher. That's my dad.
11: Like I said, he proved me wrong countless of times, and so I had nothing but to put all my faith in him.
9: Yeah.
5: I've been seeing the last name Brunson a lot lately. Like, I'm reading a book right now, and it has Brunson. I was like, ooh, Jalen Brunson?
9: Oh, yeah, when my son is named Brunson, you know what's up.
11: I'm gonna just put that Jalen in the middle. Just be like,
9: Brunson Yumahi. I'm dead serious.
5: That's actually not bad.
11: I would put that as my second kid. Like, first kid got to be like a junior.
5: You unk for real.
11: Talk about, even if it's
5: you 36.
11: Would it be messed up if I did a Iman Shumpert and name my daughter Junior?
9: He is super duper wild.
5: What is wrong with you?
11: Nah, one second. Corey is a female. It can be used as a female name.
9: No, you're right. I guess it can be unisex. You're right about that. Although every Corey with a K that I've ever known, insane human being. Like, I've seen Corey with two E's at the end. Yo, criminal. Like, literally. Like,
5: two E's.
9: Get him out of here, bro. Like, it's something about them Corys with the K.
11: There's mad different ways I've seen people spell it. K-O-R-I, K-O-R-E-Y, K-O-R-E. C-O-R-E-Y.
9: Yeah.
11: It's so wild.
9: A bunch of Corys in the house.
15: Corey in the house.
16: I'm your man.
9: That's never going to get old. That's never going to get old, bro.
15: Corey in the house.
16: I'm your man.
11: But yeah, I'm trying to think of a good Cordell Jalen David. Nah, that don't fit right. I'm trying to think. I wanted to do a K thing, but nah, I can't. If I can't, I would just do Jalen. Jalen Alexander David.
5: It's bad because I have like a whole list of names for my daughter or son in my notes room.
9: I think everybody has a little bit of that in their notes.
5: I know it's like a whole list right now.
11: You know, is that for real?
5: Yeah.
11: Wow. What's your top contender? Like girl or boy?
5: I'm not saying. I'm gatekeeping.
9: Wait. Corey, you have to date her to find out.
11: Oh, no, wait. Are you telling me people gatekeep names?
5: I just want to say, Corey, that's never going to happen.
11: No. No, time out. But are you really saying people gatekeep names? Like, somebody going to steal your name?
5: Listen, it happened to my sister. You want to hear the story?
11: Time out. Is the top name, is it that unique that it's only one person in the world?
5: It's special to me. That's the only thing that matters.
11: I guess.
5: No, because it happened to my sister. Because my mom, she told my aunt that she wanted to name her middle name Monet. Mm-hmm. And my aunt turned around and named my cousin's name Jayla Monet, something like that.
11: Yeah, but that's like a good story to tell.
5: No, it's not a good story to tell.
11: Shout out to Josh Hart. That's how he named his sons. Yeah. Hendrix and What's the other one?
9: Hayes.
11: Hendrix and Hayes. It's like somebody gave them two names that they was going to name their kids. They said, I appreciate you.
9: Hendrix Hart and Hayes Hart.
5: All you're getting is that it starts with an S. That's it.
11: Mm. Simone.
5: No.
9: No, we're not going to play the guessing game.
5: Yeah, we're not doing that.
9: By the way, Corey caught a wild stray there. That was crazy, Lily.
5: I'm sorry.
9: That was ridiculous. Simone. That was insane.
11: SZA?
5: Why? Ew, no.
11: Charisse.
9: Corey,
5: come on. Corey in
11: the house. I'm your man. Shayla.
9: Stop.
5: Those are too basic.
9: Yeah, she's a creative, Corey. Give her some credit.
11: Like, Solange? All
5: right. My name is already unique. I'm going to go above and beyond for my daughter's name or my son's name. Sorry, I can't
11: gotcha,
5: do it.
11: Gotcha.
9: Moving on to the court of law. Oh boy. NBA players Malik Beasley and Ed Davis. Also, the best friend of NBA All-Star Jimmy Butler.
11: All caught under the new NGA. Mm. National Gambling Association.
9: Talk about it.
11: Yeah. And you know, I believe Ed Davis and Malik Beasley, you know who vets they were?
9: Who was that?
11: Anthony Edwards, they were his vets.
9: Oh,
11: do you know who LaMelo Ball's vet was?
9: No, who would that be?
11: Terry Rozier. What do they have in common?
9: They have all been arrested under the NBA's gambling probe led by the FBI.
11: And I'm like, yo, Malik Beasley, why are you showing up to court today with a Goyard bag? I'm like, yo, he asking to be sentenced.
9: Everybody knows when you pull up to court, you gotta wear the court glasses that make you look like an educated black man. Everybody knows that. Anything else, you're selling yourself short.
11: It's the clear,
9: you're playing yourself.
11: It's the clear rimless Cartiers.
9: Exactly, yo. Yo, pull up to court with them Cartiers on. Yo, the judge gonna be like, you know what? This man seems like an educated brother.
11: You know, But with Malik Beasley, right? I'm just like, yo, why did he try to lay low for a year? Because like people was like, I wonder if anybody's gonna pick him up during the season. Nah, he laid low for the entire year, and it's like, you thought you got away. It's like when you were a kid and you about to get a beating, and he's like, you try to go to sleep. And it's like, oh, you thought you was gonna get out of this? No.
9: No, exactly. They all got indicted under sports bribery, illegal betting, and money laundering conspiracy charges. Now, the Jimmy Butler best friend is interesting. So this conversation comes up when, you know, famous people are tied together, like best friend. Think about what that means. Think about all the things your best friend knows about you. Did Jimmy Butler know that his best friend named Ernie was out here in full-on NBA gambling rings? You know, when I watch Jimmy Butler games back, I'm like, Jimmy Butler would be so aggressive one night, and then the other night he's just going through the motions.
11: If I'm him, I'm
9: cardio.
11: If I'm him, I'm using the LeBron excuse. There was somebody who got indicted who was close with LeBron, and I believe he was on the coaching staff for the Cavs. I'm trying to remember.
9: Damon Jones.
11: I'm using that excuse. I'm like, just because I know him Don't mean I'm a part of this.
9: You know what, Corey? If you ever got arrested, I would never do you like that. I would never do you like that. That's crazy.
11: What?
9: I have no association with this man. I've never met him. I don't really know him like
11: that. Just be like this. Be like, yo, I grew up homeless. Like, we friends, but we ain't best friends. Yo. That categorization of best friend is an overstatement, Your Honor.
9: Bad guy. Survival of the fittest, right?
11: I ain't going to jail. Nobody.
5: I'm sorry. I just looked up Jimmy Butler. Is this a real picture of him? Like, for real?
9: Oh, she found the emo.
11: Yeah, yeah, that's a real picture.
5: Is this really?
11: Yes, that's a real picture.
14: Tonight will be the night that I will fall for you.
11: Every media day, he usually did like a gimmick. And that was the gimmick.
5: Yeah. Interesting.
11: Yeah. Punker Jimmy.
9: Punk rocker Jimmy.
11: Yeah.
9: Yeah, lock him up too just for that. Just for that.
11: But
9: no gambling stuff, just for that.
11: I ain't go for it though. You do want to look into Jimmy because Jimmy looked like he a shrewd businessman, especially how he ran that coffee operation in the bubble. He was like, he triple charged him. He was like,
5: coffee operation.
11: Yeah, in the bubble when like they was in the NBA bubble, he was like, he started his own coffee thing, Big Face Coffee. And he said, y'all want good coffee? It's going to cost you. And he was just, feasting on, he made a bag in the bubble off coffee. And then he started his own company, Big Face Coffee.
9: Where there's smoke, there's fire.
5: I mean, a lot of people were doing that during 2020, making businesses.
11: Yeah. I mean, it was a lot of people making businesses, but weren't really making businesses, on paper business.
9: You got him started on the PPP loan. Every time you bring up the PPP loans, he's going to start ranting.
11: Shout out to all the millions of businesses that started in Hempstead out of nowhere. Shout out to all the babysitting businesses that just popped up.
9: Yeah, the daycares.
11: Yeah, the trucking businesses that ain't never drove a truck in their life. Shout out to y'all. Y'all got away with it.
9: Dry snitching.
5: You know what? You gotta start somewhere, man.
9: Absolutely.
11: Nah, I'm being honest. You know, just shout out to all those guys who got away with it and moved to Atlanta.
5: That is true. Every New Yorker moves to Atlanta, to be honest.
11: They moved to Atlanta, Charlotte, and Miami.
9: Some might say they ran to Atlanta.
5: You know what? Not the drink.
9: Why you hating?
11: I'm just saying, if some people are looking, just, you know, they ain't hard to find.
9: Isn't this a great sports report?
5: It is a great sports report. It's really interesting.
9: Going back to the gambling arrest, this is the United States Attorney for the Eastern District of New York, Joseph Nocella Jr. Quote, as alleged, the defendants turned professional basketball into a criminal betting operation, bribing then NBA player Malik Beasley to fix his performance in multiple games in order to place fraudulent wagers, enrich themselves, and cheat legitimate sports books.
11: Yo, like, Josh, did you see the video of him getting that rebound? Like, they said, they had video of like these specific games, and they said he sprinted and moved somebody out the way. And then like they brought up the transcripts, and it's just like, bro, we were so close to becoming like losing thousands. And I was like, yo, let's talk in Snapchat. I'm like, yeah, let's talk and let's not talk on this government paid social media to another government paid social media account.
9: Dog, did we not just talk about Snapchat yesterday?
11: Yeah, no.
9: Yo, if you are using Snapchat in 2026, you are up to something.
5: Yeah.
9: Either you're a cheater or you're a criminal. Because why? There's no need for it.
11: Can I just point out like the one thing that just like bugged me out of that whole transcript that just like, huh? He said, man, yo, Malik Beasley was like, man, I got to find $2,000 real quick. I'm like, that sound like a mean problem. I need to find $2,000. You are a multimillionaire. What do you need with $2,000?
9: Corey, I'm telling you, if you're a man or a little boy that's eating 200 cookies in your life and you got cookies placed in front of you, don't eat that cookie. Come back later. That cookie going to be 8 because what do you expect them to do? What do you expect NBA players to do? DraftKings, FanDuel, gambling.
11: No,
9: ads all over the place. They're gonna partake. Some of them are gonna partake.
11: Spending that on their jeans, man.
9: Oh, the rhinestones, right? Yeah.
11: No, like they spending that on their jeans, and like you want me to believe that you need $2,000 like that? Yeah. I need $2,000. $2,000 can change my life, not yours.
9: By the way, $200,000 jeans is not the most fiscally responsible thing you can do. Okay. I wouldn't recommend it.
5: Yeah.
9: Yo, what?
5: Why can't you just like bedazzle it yourself?
11: No,
5: you know?
11: $2,000. No, because it's not the bedazzle. They talking about Chrome Heart jeans. Chrome Heart run you about 15,000, 20,000, run you 2,000, but on the low end.
5: Does it really look that good?
11: No, it's just crosses on the jeans.
9: Man, get your ass to some Levi's.
5: That's what I'm saying.
11: That's exactly what it is. It's Levi's with stitched crosses on it.
5: Yeah, get it stitched yourself.
16: Congratulations.
11: But then people are going to look at you like, is that real chrome?
5: Why are you caring about what people say?
11: I mean, that's what the NBA guys is doing.
9: You know, Giannis Antetokounmpo was sponsored by Kalshi. Yo, I'm just saying, watch him in Miami. Watch Giannis. Watch my Nigerian brother in Miami. I don't mean to dry snitch, but just keep an eye on him. He might be next.
11: He's like, hey, babe, I don't need you to go for that 80. I need about 15. I need under.
9: I'm gonna allow this because it's not a Nigerian accent. It's a Nigerian Greek accent. He has the strangest accent in the world. Giannis Antetokounmpo.
11: Yeah.
9: Let's move on from the NBA. Finally, the New York Mets, PU. So
11: these guys stink.
9: So when you are stinking up the joint and have one of the worst records in baseball, despite having one of the highest payrolls in baseball, where is my scapegoat? David Stearns. Like if you're Steve Cohen, you can go David Stearns. You can go Juan Soto, the players. Manager Carlos Mendoza fired after 2.5 years leading the New York Mets to battle. 2024 is first year, led the Mets all the way to Game 6 of the National League Championship Series. Last year started off great, had the best record in baseball in mid-July, then fell off a cliff, missed the playoffs. And then this year, a two-pack of booty butt cheeks. I don't know what I'm watching in Flushing. But they fired a manager and the Mets have won two singular games the last week since Mendoza was fired. We'll see if that actually has benefits. And then there's the New York Yankees. Again. Stinky, smelly, and I'm not just talking about the Bronx typically. It's a certain smell coming out of Yankee Stadium. Do you know that Aaron Judge has missed roughly the last month? Do you know that in the latter stages of Judge's absence here, the Yankees have lost, counting them up, 7 consecutive games. Now, mind you, the American League this year is also a two-pack of booty butt cheeks. It stinks. I'm going to tell you right now. I'm going to sound like Stephen A. Smith. I know I don't like sounding like Stephen A. Smith because he's a little over the top.
16: How do you do that?
9: But let me tell you something. If the New York Yankees do not make it back to the World Series this year in the weakest American League I have ever laid eyes on, pack it up. Aaron Boone, pack it up. Players, pack it up. Pack it all up. If you don't make it to the World Series this year, you never gonna make it back. I mean, it's pitiful, the American League. If you look at the standings, it's like 2 or 3 winning teams, maybe. And the rest are under 500.
5: That's crazy.
9: Terrible. So Mets, Yankees, yo. Y'all lucky we got a Knicks championship high because I'd be on y'all ass more. But I'm gonna keep it chill for now. Shout out to Serena Williams. At the ripe age of 44 years old, she returned to Wimbledon where she's won countless awards and championships. She lost in 3 sets, but you're facing a 20-something. You go 3 sets at 44 years old? Impressive. I'm not letting nobody take a dumpy on that performance. Great job by Serena. Black Queen. Yannick Sinner, the men's number one player in the world, survived a 5-set scare in the first round. So he's moving on. I love tennis so much. I don't have the time to discuss it all now, but that's my first love, for real. That will do it for the Recess Bell Extended Sports Report.
5: Wow, man. I just want to say,
9: I gotta catch my breath.
5: If I ever become a tennis player, don't be surprised.
9: Lay, you got the agility.
5: Mm-hmm.
9: You got the strength.
5: I got
9: the hips. You got it Thank all. You. Next Serena standing right next to us, actually.
5: Thank you.
9: That breaking news, I know. What are we talking about?
11: I mean, yeah.
5: Shout out to my friend Kaylee on campus, because Queens College campus, because we be practicing tennis.
11: Have you ever played? You play for fun?
5: Yeah, just playing for fun. But you know, it can turn into something.
11: Guess who also played tennis when they were younger? This guy.
9: Hey, so did I. I told you it was my first love.
11: I was on the tennis team. Wasn't good, but I was on it.
9: So we got to run a doubles match, us three and one other party.
11: I was just
9: we got to put this theory to the test.
11: My goal on that was trying to get the Iron Man award at Roosevelt, where it's like if you play as many sports as you possibly can, I might not be good at them, but I'm going to try.
9: The Iron Man award.
11: I did wrestling, did baseball, did track, football.
9: Hey.
11: I tried out for the basketball team, didn't make it.
9: Let me just say, the human element, the valuability of the human element, the value of the human element put on full display this evening. Clap it up for Leigh, clap it up for Corey, clap it up for myself. I love myself so much, but I love them equally the same. I'll have an article about that on the Recess Bell website. Check it out, therecessbell.com. Keep it posted, keep it locked. It is time to end our program. On behalf of Lay, on behalf of Corey David, this is Joshua Imahi signing off. Thanking you once again for listening to the Recess Bell on air. Here on the voice of Nassau Community College, 90.3 WHBC. 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
11: Catch us on the tennis court.
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